0: A seaplane carrying 11 people crashed and caught fire on the rocky coast of a remote forested island near the Canadian border with Washington State. But a swift rescue by boat and air got everyone safely to hospitals. The seaplane crashed Thursday afternoon in the San Juan Islands. LeBron James moving back to the East Coast.
1: LeBron James says he believes he can help make the Philadelphia 76ers a championship team. The 41-year-old also feels he has something to prove.
2: Well, I seen something on social media the other day that wherever I go, that maybe in the plane, I'm not a factor anymore, so I get that as well, too. So that's just a little motivation.
1: ESPN reports James' two-year deal in Philadelphia is worth a modest $8 million. Teammates will include fellow All-Stars Joel Embiid, Tyrese Maxey, and Jaylen Brown. I'm Ed Donahue.
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4: Your Weather Authority forecast. Temperatures overnight drop to the mid-60s. Skies will be mostly cloudy. Tomorrow will be another mild day with temperatures in the low 80s. We'll have a mix of sunshine and clouds. Then on Sunday, we rise to the mid-80s. The heat cranks up for the work week with highs returning to the upper 80s and low 90s. Monday brings the chance of a few storms. We'll have a better chance of rain and storms on Tuesday. From the Weather Authority Storm Center, I'm meteorologist Jasmine Lomax for Talk Radio 680 WCBM.
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9: Fighting for free speech, Western civilization, and delivering common sense for the American people. 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
10: The senator from Montana, Tim Sheehy, has given one of the most important speeches that you will hear on Iran. Happened on the Senate floor yesterday. We will bring it to you in its entirety. Truly one of the most compelling orations I've ever heard in Washington. You do not want to miss this. Another anti-Semitic hate crime in New York City. But will the media admit it? Stand by for news on that. And it's Friday Punditry. North Carolina political guru and my old friend Jonathan Feltz is here to run through the week in politics. Today is Friday, July the 24th. I'm Scott Jennings, broadcasting for Salem, and we are live today in your nation's capital. Now, tonight, I'll appear on CNN as we cover the rescheduled White House Correspondents' Dinner. Join us at 8 o'clock this evening. On this day, 1959, one of the more unusual diplomatic exchanges in modern history took place, the so-called kitchen debate between Vice President Richard Nixon and Soviet Premier Nikita Khrushchev, happened in Moscow in the middle of an American exhibition to increase cultural communication between the two nations. Listen to this. Cut 13.
11: And this increase in communication will teach us some things, and it will teach you some things, too. Because after all, you don't know everything.
12: If I don't know everything, then I would say that you know absolutely nothing about communism, nothing except fear of it.
11: Every word that you have said, every word that you have said has been taken down, and I will promise you that every word that you have said will be reported in the United States, and they will see you say it on television.
10: Nixon and Khrushchev there for a few minutes in the confines of a mocked-up modern kitchen. Really something. The diplomatic gloves came off and they had it out over which system was superior, communism or capitalism. Now, 67 years later, I think we know the answer. Well, at least most of us do. In today's news, the modern communists continue their attempts to infect American politics as they take over the Democratic Party. But there are American patriots fighting this infection. President Trump spoke in Georgia this week and made clear the stakes of the fight. Cut 14.
13: Communism is, in my opinion, communism is the single greatest threat to our country and its history, including even World War One and World War Two, Pearl Harbor, 9/11. I think it's the greatest threat that I've ever seen to our country. These people are stone cold crazy. And it is the enemy of the free people everywhere and everywhere in the world. You see it happening, and every time it starts to happen, the areas where it's at, whether it's blue states, you see the blue states are all going bad. They're all going bad because communism is a loser. The concept, the policy, it's a loser, and it always has been, and it always will be.
10: And on Capitol Hill this week, Representative Nicole Malliotakis of New York gave powerful testimony on her own family's experience fleeing communist Cuba. Cut 15.
14: My mother fled communist Cuba, and they stole my grandfather's gas station, his small business. They stole his home. My mother came to the United States and never saw her father again. That's the reality. It's that they steal from people. They steal from you. Redistribution of wealth, of course, but they do it to make themselves powerful and wealthy, the people at the top, while everyone lives in misery. Sadly, too many people born here in the United States don't know what it's like in other countries. They don't know what it's like, and they don't appreciate that we're here in the United States with the freedoms, with the liberties, with the opportunities that you have.
10: This is the fight, folks, and one of our two major parties has given up, or more correctly, given in. Communism promises equality, but it delivers equal misery. It crushes ambition. It punishes success, confiscates your property, and it concentrates power in the hands of an unaccountable few. Everywhere it has been tried, the pattern is the same. Shortages, censorship, secret police, prison camps, and graves. Graves by the millions. Because communism doesn't merely misunderstand economics. It misunderstands human nature. Freedom allows ordinary people to build extraordinary lives. But communism forces extraordinary people to live under the boot of the state. And if you're within the sound of my voice today, never forget it. And please, please counsel your children not to fall for the left's propaganda. Here's some capitalism news, by the way. Initial jobless claims this week fell to their lowest level since 1969. Signs of a stable employment situation. The lower the number on this figure, the better for the U.S. economy. So don't let the communist Democrats tell you we're living in an economic hellscape. Simply isn't true. New York City. Another attack outside a synagogue yesterday. Two people stabbed in broad daylight. Here's how CNN reported it. Cut 12.
15: Right in New York, police are investigating whether two stabbings are hate crimes. Officials say a 51-year-old man stabbed an Asian man and a Jewish man multiple times. Police say the attacks happened yesterday afternoon and were completely unprovoked. They say mental health may have been a factor in all this, but a scary situation there.
10: Now, for what was left out of this report, some might call this critical information. The assailant was yelling, Allahu Akbar, while he stabbed the victims. Now, both are expected to survive, thank goodness. One was Asian, the other was Jewish. But this is obviously an anti-Semitic hate crime in a city where the spike in such crimes is undeniable. This week, the mayor of New York, Zoran Mamdani, spent most of his time demonizing and lying about the Jewish people. And now we have Allahu Akbar stabbings in front of a synagogue. Even if you are but moderately good at math, you can see the connection. Jewish leaders held a press conference this morning to decry this anti-Semitic violence. Rabbi Levine is the rabbi of the Jewish Center on Manhattan's West Side. The stabbing occurred 200 feet outside of his front door. Take a listen to this, cut 16.
16: You know, when I was growing up, the only time we saw security outside of my synagogue or outside of my Jewish day school was when the mayor came to speak. The police were there to protect him. Today, every time the mayor speaks, we need the police to protect us.
10: Powerful words there from a man who leads a heartbroken and scared community. Mamdani is the smiling new face of the Democratic Party. This violence doesn't bother him in the slightest. It sure as heck doesn't bother his supporters. And it's only going to get worse as Democrats running for president in 2028 seek to earn the favor of this bloodthirsty, anti-Semitic mob that elected Mamdani in the first place. It's disgusting. But I suspect that most Democrats won't stop the propaganda that has led to such Jew hatred and violence. And for all of the thoughts and prayers liberals in New York like Brad Lander and others who have enabled this hate, well, I don't want to get in trouble with Brendan Carr over at the FCC, but you can imagine what we like to say and what rightfully scared Jews across this country are saying today. While you slept, new Trump tariffs took effect overnight, duties ranging from 10 to 12.5% on goods coming in from more than 80 countries. These new tariffs replace the ones struck down by the Supreme Court. The administration says the policy will protect American industries from unfair foreign competition. Critics say it will raise the cost for businesses and consumers. Either way, President Trump continues his fundamental reshaping of American trade policy. We have an incredible show lined up for you today. And in just a few minutes after we take our next commercial break, we're going to spend 5.5 minutes bringing you something that we rarely do, an entire floor speech from the United States Senate. We don't often play that much tape from individual politicians. But after we went off the air yesterday, I was perusing my news clippings and my social media feed, and I came across a speech from Montana Senator Tim Sheehy. And as I listened to Democrats and media pundits broadcast and carry water for the Iranian regime, I listened to this Sheehy speech, and his words were so powerful in defeating this nonsense that I felt compelled to bring it all to you. We're going to play it after this next commercial break. I want you to listen to every word in its entirety. Now, when it comes to supplements, two things matter the most. Does this work? 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
28: Thank you, Mr. President. Yesterday we saw the President of the United States and many others at Dover Air Force Base presiding over a ceremony that is very sacred to those of us who served, and that is a dignified return of remains from the war zone. And that process happens beginning in the war zone through Dover to the hometown of our fallen heroes. I participated in many of those ceremonies myself, to include carrying friends of mine off the plane. One of those is on this bracelet. He was cut in half by an Iranian EFP. This regime that we are fighting does not care about our partisan politics. They don't care who you voted for, who you pray to, or where you live. They want to kill all of us. And they don't just say it, they actually do it. And they've been doing it for 47 years. This is a war of choice. The Democrats are correct. It's a war of choice that was begun by a radical, lunatic band of terrorists that took over a beautiful nation 47 years ago. Took it over with brutality, force, and savagery. And the second they took it over, they didn't free their people. that it unleashed the largest oil reserves in the world to build schools and bridges. They took it over to murder their own people and to spread their disgusting ideology across the world, and that is exactly what they have been doing. They don't just say it and talk about it. You don't have to believe what they say. You can simply watch what they've done. They have attacked families, women, children, innocent people. They don't just attack them and kill them. They rape them. They skin them alive on camera. They celebrate it. They honor those people who do disgusting things that we would put in jail for the rest of their lives in this country. And they do it for fun. And they pay them money to do it. And they're heroes to that nation. They've done it to friends of mine. They've done it to families who've been in this chamber. And the fact that we sit here and listen to elected officials of this country defend these lunatics who want us all dead. They want all of you dead. They want all of us dead. They don't want us to disappear with a snap of a finger. They want us to be raped, burned alive, and cut into pieces. Watch the video from October 7th. That's what they want to happen from Maine to San Diego, from Seattle to Miami. They want this country turned into a burning husk of its former self. And you don't have to theorize that. That's what they do. From the 1983 barracks bombing, where 280 Marines were vaporized in a morning. From USS Cole to the Achille Laurel to every terrorist attack. From the Houthis, Hezbollah, Hamas. These are not humanitarian freedom organizations. They are death-dealing cults, and they want all of us to die brutal deaths. William Buckley was abducted in 1985. An American military officer. He was skinned alive on camera by the Iranians. American prisoners of war who were captured. They were never called prisoners of war because they were captured by lunatic terrorists, so they were not subject to the Geneva Convention. They were captured and murdered. Power drills through their brains. This is in Iraq. These are families that have dealt with this, and they've never gotten a single dime. These families have never gotten restitution, and not a single president has ever stood up to them. Love Donald Trump or hate him. Love his policies, hate ICE, love ICE, whatever. There's never been a single president who has stood up to Iran and hit back. For 47 years, our troops and our families have been absorbing attack after attack after attack all over the world. And their radical ideology does not stop at the Persian Gulf. It doesn't stop at Tel Aviv. They want to do this everywhere. It's a global radical ideology. And we've been fighting it for half a century. We didn't start this war. We did not, but we will finish it. And forever wars are not popular with anybody these days. Both sides of that, I love to attack our forever wars. And I can promise you, being someone overseas wearing the uniform, when you're fighting for your country, you don't care what party's in office, but you're fighting to defend your country. And you turn on the news and see your elected officials stabbing you in the back, telling you that you're failing, that you've failed every goal of the war, is what I just heard. Last time I checked, we've wiped these bastards out. An occasional missile strike and boats in the straits, that's not military strength. Those are the flailings of a failing empire. Those are the flailings of a nation in collapse because they deserve it. So I encourage our colleagues on both sides of the aisle, whatever's politically convenient, whatever plays well on Twitter or Facebook, think about the people who are deployed right now, standing on that wall with a loaded weapon who have volunteered to defend our country and our way of life. Because they are there defending us in a just war. Because we did not start a war with the Iranian Revolutionary Guard. They started it with us 47 years ago, and their attacks have gone unanswered for half a century. It's time to fix this problem and make sure another generation of Americans does not have to fight this murderous, savage adversary. Thank you, Mr. President.
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1: With SRN News, I'm John Scott. The U.S. military firing on another merchant vessel that was trying to breach its blockade of Iranian ports. American forces disabled the MT Levine in the Gulf of Oman after the ship attempted to run the blockade at least four times. Captain Tim Hawkins, U.S. Central Command, stressed that the ship's crew was warned and did not comply with demands. Massive forest fires raging out of control in southwestern France and central Spain, forcing authorities to evacuate around 200,000 people. Dozens of firefighters injured. No deaths have been reported. The U.S. surpassing 2025's record of measles cases with 5 months left in 2026. The CDC logging more than 2,300 cases of measles. Major outbreaks in South Carolina, Utah, and Arizona have contributed to the rise. This is SRN News.
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7: The voice of reason, common sense for the American people. 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
10: It is Friday, July the 24th. Thanks for listening to the Scott Jennings Show. Common sense indeed for the American people. We'll see if the people of Ohio have any common sense this November. One of the biggest battlegrounds in America will be fought in the Cincinnati area in Ohio's first congressional district. The Democrat congressman there is named Greg Landsman, but after redistricting added conservative Warren and Clinton counties to this district, this is now a district that Donald Trump would have carried in 2024. Republicans here have nominated Air Force veteran and former CIA officer Eric Conroy, who won his primary overwhelmingly with President Trump's endorsement. Democrats here, predictably with an incumbent, have the advantage in money, but Republicans believe this is one of their best pickup opportunities anywhere in America. Let's listen to what the Republican Eric Conroy is communicating to the people of Ohio. Cut two.
8: Mission ready. Proven under pressure. Eric Conroy served in the CIA and Air Force fighting overseas. Now, Conroy is ready to take on Washington. Endorsed by Senator Bernie Marino. Conservative Eric Conroy for Congress.
9: I'm Eric Conroy, and I approve this message.
10: And joining us now is Eric Conroy from Ohio. Eric, welcome into the Scott Jennings Show. We'll start here. Why did you decide to run for Congress this year?
9: Well, Scott, firstly, as you mentioned, the district has been redrawn into a 53% Republican district, which makes it one of the few flippable seats around the country and one that could determine not only control of the House, but whether or not the president gets impeached. So make no mistake, this is Trump's Alamo, these midterms, and that battleground runs right here through the Cincinnati area. And I'm thrilled to have the president's endorsement along with the support of Speaker Johnson and the National Party. And really, for me, I've dedicated my life to service, serving 14 years in the Air Force and the CIA. And I view this as that next chapter in a life of service. And my family's called this region home for over 130 years. And I believe a common sense conservative is what's needed to take it into the future. And the current incumbent, Greg Landsman, is anything but common sense. This is a guy who votes for men and women's sports, the largest tax increase in American history, and wants to defund ICE and DHS. And this is simply not the common sense leader we need here for Southwest Ohio. Greg Landsman is not the moderate he claims, and it's time for him to go.
10: Yeah, Eric, I think this is one of the most critical parts of this conversation in this campaign. And you're seeing it, I think, from some Democrats around the country who want to portray this phony moderate facade. That's what they want people to believe. But underneath the hood, they're no different than every radical liberal Democrat out there that you're sort of mortified by on your television every single day. He casts the same votes as every radical liberal in the House Democratic Conference. He would impeach Donald Trump. He does not want to cut anybody's taxes. So you get the same radicalism under the hood, but this moderate facade on top. To me, that's really the challenge of your campaign, making people understand that there's no moderate Democrat here or anywhere, really. That's gone out of the Democratic Party. And if you were ever someone who believed yourself to want a moderate or conservative Democrat, I'm sorry. They're not giving that to you. You need to come to the Republican Party. Are you hearing that talk among your voters out there in the first district of Ohio?
9: Absolutely, Scott. This is a guy who voted with Biden nearly 98% of the time. This is not someone who reaches across the aisle to come up with the practical solutions we need for the future. And what Greg Landsman has done, like other Democrats around the country, is they campaign here as a moderate. They lie to voters, and then they go and vote as a leftist in D.C. And, you know, like the Cincinnati area and other seats around the country, this is a guy who's using a Southwest Ohio seat to push leftist ideas from California. And that simply does not represent the values of this district.
10: Eric Conroy is our guest. He's the Republican running in one of the most targeted congressional districts in the country. It's Ohio's first district. This is in the Cincinnati area and surrounding counties. A lot of money is going to be spent, Eric. The Democrats are going to have to pour resources in here. I think the National Republican Congressional Committee, they're committed to this as well. Talk to us about the financial resources that you're going to need, and where can people find you if they want to get engaged here in the this is not hyperbole. This particular election, this race in Ohio, may be the race that determines whether Republicans hold the majority and, as you said, Eric, whether Donald Trump gets impeached and all of his progress goes away. Tell people where to find you, and talk to us a little bit about the, you know, the obscene amounts of money the libs are going to throw at you in this campaign.
9: Yeah, of course. Well, firstly, we also have a governor's race and a Senate race here on the ballot in Ohio. So we think we're going to have the turnout that we need to win the race, but we do need the Republican base to show up this November to win. And yes, you're right, there is going to be quite a bit of funds. We're really thrilled to report that the Congressional Leadership Fund has allocated $4 million for media time for this race this fall. And furthermore, the recent Supreme Court campaign finance ruling really levels the playing field for challengers versus incumbents. And really, Republicans and really all Americans should be very happy with that ruling, because it increases free speech and it allows us to really expose incumbents like Greg Landsman. This is a guy who violated the Stock Act in 2025, rewrote years worth of financial disclosure reports, hiding dozens of trades worth over $1 million. And now he's out here saying that he's against insider trading. It's absolutely ridiculous. The brazen dishonesty of lying to voters and trying to get away with it to get back in the office is absurd. And it's time to bring dignity and ethics back to this seat in Southwest Ohio.
10: Yeah, you mentioned the issue of turnout, and you know, I go all over the country, Eric, and you know, this is one thing I continue to hear from Republican leaders. I think there is a concern about turnout. You pointed out that Ohio has two major statewide elections going on. That could help. But I am a little concerned about average Republicans who voted for Donald Trump, love the idea of getting Trump back in the White House, but maybe a little complacent with it, and maybe they're not interested in turning out in a midterm. Maybe they don't have a long history themselves of turning out in a midterm. How much is your campaign targeting that crowd, this crowd that, you know, obviously pro-Trump, obviously conservative, obviously unhappy with the direction of the Democratic Party, but maybe a little complacent when it comes to non-presidential elections?
9: Right, and we need to instill a sense of urgency in our party. These midterms are critical, not just for control of the House and whether or not the president gets impeached, but keeping our conservative agenda alive and fighting off the radical left. And, you know, Speaker Johnson was in town here for our race a couple weeks ago, and he gave a great viewpoint. He says this is a bridge election, right? If we win these midterms, we get to 2028, where we have fantastic potential presidential nominees. And then after 2028, we get to a new census. And with that new census, it's going to show that voters are moving to red states, and we'll add red congressional seats after that time. And really, we could be looking, after we win these midterms, we could be looking at 10 plus years of a Republican power base to really push our conservative agenda. But it starts at these midterms. We need people to get out and understand the importance of these midterms.
10: Eric Conroy from Ohio, Republican candidate in the 1st Congressional District, is our guest here on the Scott Jennings Show. Let's talk about a couple of issues, Eric. Obviously, the economy is the number one issue. I've been in and around politics for 26 years. The economy is always the number one issue. Talk to us about what you're hearing from your people there in Ohio, and what is your message on the economy? What's your message on taxes? What's your message on jobs? I'm kind of interested in the local chatter there in Cincinnati.
9: Yeah, economy and affordability is something I hear every day on the campaign trail. And in my opinion, affordability will be the defining issue of this decade and probably the next as well. When I speak about the economy, I talk about both long-term planning, but also short-term relief. And here locally, long-term planning looks like workforce development. It looks like keeping the companies that we have here and also keeping our talent here and not having a brain drain to other cities around the country. And I'm also doing a big push to promote trade schools in the district. We have a changing economy, and we need plans for our youth. And I think trade schools are a great alternative to traditional college. And secondly, when we talk about short-term relief, I think the Big Beautiful Bill was a great start in that direction. No taxes on tips, no taxes on overtime. This puts money back in the pockets of working-class families. And there's even some great other provisions in there like allowing Pell Grants to be used for trade schools. So I think we need to talk about both short-term relief and long-term planning when we're talking about the economy. And my opponent, Greg Landsman, voted for the largest tax increase in American history. This is not someone who is thinking on either short-term relief or a long-term vision for what this community needs.
10: I've been following some of the news coverage in Cincinnati for the last year, really since I've been doing this radio show just over a year now. One of the biggest stories, really, last summer, you might remember it, this terrible situation, this mob beat up this couple in downtown Cincinnati, and that was one of what I think are several sort of horrific crime stories in Cincinnati. I think one of the brightest lines in this midterm is going to be which party stands for law and order and which party stands for this lawlessness in American cities. Are you hearing a lot about that from the voters in this district? What's your message on crime and safe neighborhoods?
9: It is. We have a crime issue in this city and region, and we need to solve it. And look, I'm a proud downtown resident myself, and I see the issues here every day. That brawl actually happened right around the corner from my apartment complex. So I'm intimately familiar with that situation and a couple other situations that have been downtown recently. And my opponent wants to defund the police and defund DHS. And these are not common sense solutions. And we need to get back to enforcing the laws on the books, but also supporting our law enforcement with the training and the resources they need to get the job done. And to me, these are these common sense, practical solutions, just like filling potholes, that we need to have an effective society. And crime is, of course, a physical safety issue, but it's also an economic development issue as well. And if we can't have people feel safe when they want to walk from the Reds ballpark to Finley Market, we failed. We failed as a city, and we're going to fail as a city, and we need to fix the crime issue.
10: Yeah, it seems to me that a lot of the local Democrats in Cincinnati who are in positions of authority when it comes to law and order and taking care of crime have absolutely failed. I mean, it strikes me that some of this election, your race, everything on the ballot is going to be something of a referendum on which of these two parties can keep us safe. In Cincinnati, I think local Democrats have failed. I don't think your opponent, Landsman, has done anything at all to stand apart. As you mentioned, he's been part of the blockade in Washington, D.C., keeping the Department of Homeland Security shut down. So I think that issue for you, particularly in that area in which you live, is going to be salient. Eric Conroy, you're a Republican. You're a congressional candidate in Ohio's 1st District. I got about 30 seconds left. Tell us where to find you on the Internet, and I'll give you the last word.
9: Sure. Well, if you want to hear more about my campaign, go to ericconroy.com, and you can hear about my 14 years in both the CIA and the Air Force, where I served overseas in war zones, Asia, and Europe. And you can also hear about my positions. And really, we are back to bringing common sense to this district and pushing those common sense Republican policies. And that means affordability, crime, school choice, and putting power back into the hands of local government and not a large government bureaucracy. So it's really a high tide for everyone to really get on board with these midterms. These midterms are critical. The House is on the line. The president's agenda is on the line. And the future of the Republican Party is on the line. And that battleground runs right through Ohio District 1.
10: Well said. Eric Conroy from Ohio, thanks for joining us. We are going to take a break. When we come back, we're actually going to talk about another congressional campaign, one going on out in California you want to hear about. Stay with us here on the Scott Jennings Show.
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10: Friday, July the 24th. Thanks for listening here. Heavy politics week here on the Scott Jennings Show, really drilling down on some of these states and districts where the majority will be decided in November. And as you know, every day this week, I have been profiling a congressional district where I think Democrats have nominated someone who's so far outside the mainstream that even though they may have some sort of generic environmental advantage, they may have played themselves out of the race. Let's talk about the last in this series today. It's California's 22nd congressional district out on the Pacific Coast. For the past 6 years, this district has been represented historically blue, but it's been represented by a Republican named David Valadao. He's a stalwart, conservative stalwart with a record of bringing a lot of federal dollars back to his district. It's an agriculture-based district, so they value someone who knows how to work the government system. But redistricting changes in California made this more blue, and now Democrats would like to get this district back. But as I said, instead of giving independents or moderates or normal people, some normal Democrat to vote for, What did they do here? They've nominated a man named Randy Vijayguess, an activist and acolyte of Bernie Sanders. And by the way, if you want a sort of an idea of who this guy is, he uses the same political consultants, this group called the Fight Agency, that were the brainchilds, who were the brainchildren of Graham Platner. So he's got the Platner team, Vijayguess does, running his campaign. And they have a lot of things in common with Graham Platner and with Bernie Sanders. Number one, they've got the backing of this clown, Ro Khanna. Let's hear that in cut number seven.
15: I was one of Randy Vijayguess's first endorsers, and I'm proud to be here with him. We need him in Congress. He's the only candidate who's for Medicare for all, single health care in the district.
10: So you can see the socialism is already started with this Vijayguess campaign. Here's more on that Medicare for all in cut six.
17: On day one, I will be a proud co-sponsor of Medicare for All because I believe that healthcare is a human right. Nobody should have to choose between going to a doctor and paying their rent. Nobody should have to choose between rationing their insulin and paying their mortgage. And I'm here to say that nobody should have to fight cancer and their congressman at the same time. We deserve healthcare as a human right. And whether it's healthcare, whether it's housing, whether it's education, a lot of this comes back to the same corruption that is money in politics.
10: So a lot of the sort of liberal buzzwords, but if you drill down on it, and I think it was interesting that in the same breath as talking about Medicare for All, he talked about a bunch of other sectors of the economy. Why do they do that? Because they intend for the government to take over all of those sectors of the economy. It's just that healthcare, under the guise of Medicare for All, is the one they're starting with. How do you pay for this, you might ask? Well, number one, you begin to raise taxes. They'll say on the rich, but it'll be on every single working class American. In fact, Vijayguess has already pledged to reverse, to vote against, to repeal the working families tax cuts that were passed last summer. Hear this in cut four.
17: It's not good enough to say that we're going to reverse these tax cuts in this big bill, which we will, but we actually need to fight for health care as a human right.
10: So, I mean, look, these tax cuts, every working class American that pays taxes got a tax cut from Donald Trump in the first term. And B, those tax cuts were made permanent last summer. And C, a whole bunch of tax cuts for working class Americans were added in. No tax on tips, no tax on overtime, no tax on Social Security. Many of you out there benefited from this. This man, Vijayguess, wants to take it away from you. And he's not the only one. All of these socialist candidates that are running in the Democratic Party across the country intend to raise your taxes. Now, immigration is a big issue in this campaign. Vijayguess is bragging about his team reporting ICE agents who are simply out trying to enforce the law. Cut five.
17: We have an amazing rapid response network in Kern County that has been really good about reporting any, sightings of ICE and going in to verify to not cause panic.
10: So here's the deal. They're going to raise your taxes. They're going to have a complete government takeover of healthcare. And what you get in this Vijayguess character is someone who thinks he should be spending his time on obstructing federal law enforcement from simply enforcing existing federal immigration law. You see all these lunatics out on the street interfering with federal law enforcement trying to do their job? That's this guy. He brags about it. He's a communist, he's a socialist, he's a left-wing lunatic, and he's running in a moderate-ish district. Valadao has a great chance to hold it because Democrats here have gone way too far to the left. We'll take a break and do more after this on the Scott Jennings Show. Stay with us.
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0: government for 15 years. Michigan will also get a share, but not until Canada's costs are recovered, likely decades in the future. Canada scratched the participation of Michigan and U.S. representatives at the gathering after President Trump suddenly announced 50% tariffs on Canadian goods would kick in mid-August. Audio courtesy CTV. I'm Jennifer King.
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3: Your Weather Authority forecast. Temperatures overnight drop to the mid-60s. Skies will be mostly cloudy. Tomorrow will be another mild day with temperatures in the low 80s. We'll have a mix of sunshine and clouds. Then on Sunday, we rise to the mid-80s. The heat cranks up for the work week with highs returning to the upper 80s and low 90s. Monday brings the chance of a few storms. We'll have a better chance of rain and storms on Tuesday. From the Weather Authority Storm Center, I'm meteorologist Jasmine Lomax for Talk Radio 680 WCBM.
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1: Fighting for free speech. Western civilization and delivering common sense for the American people. Ladies and gentlemen, here's Scott Jennings.
2: All right, a quick check of the headlines here on Friday, July the 24th. World of sports, LeBron James has made his decision. He is signing a two-year, $8 million deal to move from the L.A. Lakers to the Philadelphia 76ers. This will likely be the last major move of LeBron's career. We'll see how this shakes up the NBA. Politics news, Dan Osborne, the guy running for Senate in Nebraska as an independent, but really is an extension of the Democrats, is in hot water today. One of his close campaign allies has been caught on a hot mic by our friends over at townhall.com bragging about doxing an ICE agent. People often wonder, why are these guys wearing masks? It's because people like this fellow associated with Dan Osborne are doxing them and trying to have violence committed against them. It's sick stuff, really, and I think you should check it out over at townhall.com. And as we have been discussing on the show today, problems for the Democrat Party continue in the realm of communism. They have a communism problem. I was perusing some of the local political headlines this morning in preparation for the show, and I came across one, and it laid it out flat. The Democrats have a communism problem. I clicked through and found the author. Her name is Sasha Stone. She has a Substack, and she joins us from California. Sasha, you and I don't know each other, but you had a headline that is right on point for the topic of our show today, which is Democrats have been overtaken by communism, and they seem not to know what to do about it. I got hooked on this post, and then I started reading your other posts, and I thought, this is a good writer. This is a fascinating political commentator, and we need to have her on the show. We're grateful for your time today. Welcome in.
3: Oh, well, it's so great to be here. Thank you. I'm a big fan, as you know.
2: Well, thank you very much. And I'm sort of fascinated by your story, first of all. Let's start there. You were in Hollywood. You were one of the most prominent writers about the Oscars. And people were paying to advertise around that whole ecosystem on your website as you wrote about this whole movie industry. But back in 2024, this publication called The Hollywood Reporter wrote a long story about you. They effectively outed you. And the headline was, How an Oscar Blogger Became a MAGA Darling. They outed you as a conservative or, you know, as someone who had Trump-leaning tendencies in Hollywood. And what happened next? Tell our audience this incredible story.
3: Well, the day that the story broke, a studio that was advertising on my site asked to pull their ads that day. Mm. And I was headed to the Telluride Film Festival very shortly after that same month. And all of the invites to the screenings dried up. They disinvited me to the patrons brunch, which is, you know, you kind of go and mingle with the stars before the festival. But it's an honor to be invited to that if you're like a journalist or a writer or something. They disinvited me to that. I noticed that none of the publicists were speaking to me. None of the people that I knew were speaking to me. And it was such a chilling thing to live through. I was sort of surviving it without realizing what exactly was happening to me. And over the next few weeks and months, I would as invitations dried up and my Oscar ticket, which I attended the Oscars every year, that went away. I wrote a freelance report for the Women's Media Center, Jane Fonda's Women's Media Center. I wrote their annual report for the Oscars every year. They pulled that. All of my writers from my site left, and many of my friends defriended me. And I am now persona non grata in Hollywood.
2: This is such a fascinating story. I live in Middle America, and, you know, we out here I live in Kentucky, but you know, I think a lot of people who are outside of Hollywood, you know, you often hear well, it's hard for conservatives to exist in Hollywood, and the, you know, the ostracization of conservatives is real. But you know, these are things you hear. But your story is so swift and specific and horrific. I mean, these people, because of your political views, essentially destroyed your life and a business that you had taken years to build, and they did it with no remorse whatsoever. So in the aftermath of all this, what did you do?
3: Well, I had already started writing on Substack in 2020 because that was when things started to really change for me. I'm writing about a story about exactly how that happened right now, but it was, you know, it was the Tom Cotton essay in the New York Times. It was the protest. It was COVID lockdown, switching to systemic racism, then back to COVID. Everything. And I was a major Joe Biden supporter at this time. I was like, I was invited to a fundraiser in 2019 for Joe Biden. I was his number one supporter online, you know. And but all of a sudden things turned around for me, and I realized I was in a bubble. Like, I didn't know that there was a whole other world outside of it. I didn't know that there were other points of view. I know that sounds crazy, but if you're on the left, you do exist in kind of an enclosed information loop. You're not really privy to, you know, the much more free thinking ideas on the right. And for me, it was like it was a forbidden world, the right. But because of the protests, I began creeping my way over to listen to more conservative bloggers and podcasters who would write about what was really happening and weren't afraid to write about it. And so once I humanized the right, and I started watching Trump rallies and getting to know him, and I realized how I'd been lied to. I had no idea that Trump was the way he actually is. I had this image in my mind of him, like a lot of people say, it's the same story, but anyway, so I had been writing quietly, slowly, and then Real Clear Politics started linking to my stories. And so my profile was starting to rise. I was starting to make money. People were donating, even though my site is free. I don't put it behind the paywall. And so I was starting to make money. I was starting to become more prominent. And I knew sooner or later this was going to get out. And that if I didn't get ahead of it, they were going to get me, you know. And they got me anyway, even though I tried to get ahead of it. So
2: well,
3: that's
2: where I found you, by the way, on Real Clear Politics. And this most recent post that you put up, I think yesterday, headlined the Democrats have a communist problem. You're talking about a lot of issues from Mamdani to Hassan Piker to other things going on in the Democratic Party that we talk a lot about here on the radio show. We got a couple of minutes left here. Tell us about this piece and then tell us also tell the audience where they can find your writing, because I want people to check out your writing. It's really well done. But talk about this headline: the Democrats have a communist problem. What do you see from your vantage point?
3: Yeah. Well, thank you, Scott. That's very nice of you. I have seen a fusion between sort of the woke ideology and the communist ideology, and that's what's going to hurt the Democrats, because the women are so woke that they dare not criticize any people of color, and so it's been a really easy way to be a Trojan horse to usher in actual communism. Hassan Piker is saying incredibly dangerous things. It's almost like a test to see who will stand up to him, who will protest against him wearing a Mao costume, you know, and praising Chairman Mao as though they have no idea what happened in China. I mean, he's either really dumb or really dangerous. Zohran Mamdani is also another Trojan horse. They were wrong to elect him in New York. I don't think they realize just how bad it's going to be, because he doesn't just want to be the mayor of New York. He wants to be the leader leading this new movement to completely transform the country, not just the Democratic Party. And the reason the Democrats have a problem is that they're attacking the Democrats too.
2: Yeah, and they don't know what to do about it, to be honest. I mean, I think the Democratic Party leadership has already effectively been overwhelmed. They may not realize it yet, and some of them may say we're going to put up a fight, but I think they've been overwhelmed, and I think this 2028 Democratic primary for president is going to bring out some ugly, ugly stuff, and we're going to cover it here, and we're going to hopefully have you along for the ride. I'd love to have you back for some of your commentary.
3: Oh.
2: Her name is Sasha Stone. She is a free thinker and a smart political commentator out in California. You can find her at SashaStone.com. 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Sasha, very grateful for your time today, and we'll have you back very soon.
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2: 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And that is why Duke Energy is more than just an energy provider. Through smart investments in technology and grid infrastructure, they are adding enough capacity to power nearly 11 million new homes over the next 5 years. 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They've got $5 billion in customer savings they've recently announced. They're boosting the efficiency of natural gas plants. 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Stay with us here on the Scott Jennings Show. I wasn't expecting it, but once you see who built the modern education system, everything clicks. Death of Recess. It comes from Angel Studios. It's not really about recess. It's about control. This documentary exposes how the classroom didn't just evolve. It was intentionally designed, standardized, and centralized. Powerful institutions shaped it, and now they protect it. 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It calcified, and if we don't challenge it, it will not change. That's why independent platforms matter. Angel Studios is willing to distribute stories that mainstream outlets won't touch. 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
11: If the leftists haven't had enough yet, there's more. 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
2: I feel like we've been talking about sports more than usual lately here on the Scott Jennings Show. You know, it's kind of a politics show. 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And that's why we're going to focus on that in our Relief Factor Pain of the Week. 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
2: Oh. Ooh. It is time for the Relief Factor, Pain of the Week. This week's winner is USA Today sports columnist Nancy Armour. Now, by the way, well-known person. She wrote a column. And the topic of the column was ostensibly about Caitlin Clark flopping and complaining to officials. What is flopping in sports? When you try to convince the officials you've been fouled when you really haven't been. So Nancy Armour, by the way, every journalist who covers the WNBA feels like it is their responsibility to crap upon or minimize Caitlin Clark. Caitlin Clark is the best player in the WNBA. It's not even close. But you have an entire league, executives and journalists who work together to minimize what she does on the court. Fine, it's a sports argument. If you want to argue that she sometimes exaggerates contact or rides the refs, fine. You could also argue that Michael Jordan got a lot of calls. You could argue that LeBron James spends half the time on the court flopping. You could argue that Tom Brady whined about not getting enough flags. These are sports arguments. Fine. It's not. I don't think it's true, by the way. But whatever. Nancy Armour could not leave it there. She writes this column claiming that Caitlin Clark's conduct was becoming, quote, dangerous. Not because Clark might get hurt, mind you, which, by the way, Caitlin Clark gets hurt all the time. They beat the crap out of her all the time. She's gotten so many cheap shots out there. I mean, it really is ridiculous what they do to Caitlin Clark. But no, Nancy Armour argued that Clark's reactions to the referees could endanger the WNBA's black and lesbian players because there is supposedly a, quote, white nationalist element within Caitlin Clark's enormous fan base. So in order to continue to defame and hurt Caitlin Clark, they now claim all of her fans are white nationalists through this column written by Nancy Armour. This is supposed to be a serious person writing for a serious national newspaper. Obviously, that's not true. So Caitlin Clark complains about a foul, and Nancy Armour, well, what does she see? White nationalism. How did all these sports journalists, by the way, become lunatics? Is everybody that works in sports outside of, say, Dave Portnoy or whatever, are they all just insane liberal lunatics? I guess they are. All right. More on the Relief Factor Pain of the Week, Nancy Armour. Millions of families have discovered women's basketball because they are watching a generationally talented player. Her name's Caitlin Clark. But no, no, Nancy Armour, she sees a dangerous racial movement. It's a perfect example of what progressive politics has done to sports journalism. These people are not capable of just watching a basketball game. Everything is an ideological struggle involving race, sexuality, privilege, oppression. And as Armour demonstrated, the darkest chapters of American history. And Armour wrote what I think is the single dumbest paragraph in the history of sports journalism, which, mind you, was written and approved by layers and layers of editors. I shall read it to you, and I quote, "It shouldn't need reminding this country has an awful history of black people being harmed, even killed, in the name of defending white women. The irony of the WNBA's All-Star Game is that it's happening this weekend in Chicago, the hometown of Emmett Till, who became an icon of the civil rights movement after his tragic murder. The local art gallery is currently hosting an exhibit imagining his life if he hadn't been lynched. While it's incumbent on the WNBA to do more to protect its players, there also should be an expectation on Clark to recognize the broader implications of her actions being weaponized." Nancy Armour, a supposedly serious person, watches a basketball game and says, you know, that Caitlin Clark, she really, really is basically just like the people who lynched Emmett Till. This is abject lunacy. And you should never, ever, ever take Nancy Armour seriously as a sports journalist or anything else ever again. And that is why she is our Relief Factor pain of the week. We take a break and we come back with my friend Jonathan Feltz for Friday Punditry right after this.
13: That's the Relief Factor pain of the week. Scott Jennings, a real pain in the agenda for the lefties.
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16: With SRN News, I'm John Scott. Iran targeted American strongholds around the Persian Gulf while the U.S. bombarded Iranian military sites. The fighting unfolded after a 13th straight night of strikes. The U.S. embassies in the Middle East began alerting Americans in the region that options to leave could soon become more limited. Joe Biden dropping a lawsuit in which he sought to block the release of audio recordings and transcripts of his interviews with a memoir ghostwriter before he was elected president. This paves the way for the material to be released to a Republican-led congressional committee.
17: SpaceX Starship rocket has blasted off for another test flight, this time carrying 20 of the most advanced Starlinks. The Starship soared from Texas on Friday, a week after a last-second abort. This is SRN News.
18: 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Silver has fallen even further. History shows that this could be the perfect time to diversify your retirement portfolio to include precious metals like gold and silver. 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
2: All right, rounding out the week here. Friday, July the 24th. By the way, the White House Correspondents' Dinner has been rescheduled. You remember what happened a few weeks ago when the crazy assassin tried to break in and kill Donald Trump and everybody else? Well, the dinner, the White House Correspondents' Dinner, was rescheduled. It's happening again tonight. And we'll be on CNN at 8 o'clock Eastern tonight for live coverage. We'll be there with Van Jones. Van and I were on during the last time this happened. Crazy. I think Alyssa Farah Griffin is coming down as well, so we'll have good coverage tonight for you on CNN. It is time, by the way, as it is every Friday afternoon, for Friday Punditry, and I'm honored and excited to invite onto the show my longtime friend and North Carolina political guru, former White House political director for George W. Bush, and someone who has notched a lot of good campaign wins in his career, Jonathan Feltz, joining us from Raleigh, North Carolina. Mr. Feltz, welcome to the Scott Jennings Show.
24: Scott, it's great to be with you today.
2: Thank you for being there. And I just, for those who are watching on the stream, you know that I'm aspiring to Jonathan's facial hair. I'm not there yet. It may take me a few years yet to get to your beard and mustache level of expertise, but I'm working on it. But to describe for the radio fans out there, Jonathan always sports one of the most impressive beard and mustache combos in Republican politics. I congratulate you on your facial hair prowess, sir.
24: I appreciate that, sir. It's an honor I work very hard for every day.
2: Now, you're down in North Carolina, and you guys got a big Senate race going on down there. And I should tell the audience, you are one of the strategic masterminds behind the other senator from North Carolina, Ted Budd, who, by the way, is doing a terrific job in the Senate Republican conference. But there's another race going on in North Carolina this year. You have Tom Tillis stepping down, and we have Michael Whatley is the Republican versus Roy Cooper is the Democrat. How do you see this race shaping up right now? I think the polling has Cooper a little bit ahead, but what's the path to victory for Republicans in North Carolina?
24: Sure, yeah. The most recent polling has Cooper only up by 4 points. And one thing I've got to point out there is this guy is the epitome of the career politician. First ran for office 40 years ago in 1986. He was a four-term attorney general, two-term governor. And what's really funny in this race right now, the pathway to victory is there's really three candidates running. You got Michael Whatley as the Republican nominee, but then you've got candidate Roy Cooper, who's running aggressively against the record of Governor Roy Cooper. He's out there right now on a Make Things Cost Less tour, and you know his legacy when he was governor was driving prices up, whether it be energy prices with the Green Energy New Deal he forced on North Carolinians, whether it be housing prices, whether it be healthcare prices, which after he left office, after 8 years of Cooper as governor, North Carolina was paying more for healthcare than any other state in the country. Healthcare prices had risen by 57%, I believe it was. But then the biggest legacy with Roy Cooper is crime. And specifically his soft on crime approach to all things as it relates to the legal system. He pushed a radical reform after the Black Lives Matter defund the police effort of 2020. And sadly, that legacy is coming home to roost now with, as you might know, he released 3,500 prisoners as part of a lawsuit settlement with the NAACP as well as the ACLU. Of those, they included many violent offenders, which Cooper many times denied during his time as governor. And now we find out that 25 North Carolinians have been murdered by people who were released as part of that lawsuit. Cooper will tell you he was forced to do it by the courts. But the reality is these radical conservative governors like J.B. Pritzker in Illinois or Governor Polis in Colorado, of course, both of which are outspoken left-wing Democrats, they chose to fight these lawsuits. And as a result, they did not have thousands of criminals released.
2: Yeah, the consequences of Roy Cooper's gubernatorial term on public safety in North Carolina. I mean, look, I think the economy is the biggest issue in the election. That's been the same for every election you and I have ever worked in for the last, all of our entire career. But when you have somebody with such a record, as you pointed out, long time record in public office, you do find things where decisions had a material impact on quality of life. And I think in this race, this Cooper record on criminal justice, I mean, he went totally woke to the left. I mean, radical after all the BLM stuff in 2020, and really has shown no remorse for any of it. We've covered a lot of these murderers here on the Scott Jennings show, but North Carolina has kind of become ground zero for what happens when you let violent people out of jail, Jonathan. You know, lo and behold, they continue to commit violent acts, and that's all at the feet of Cooper.
24: Oh, 100%. And, you know, it's, running for governor versus running for Senate. You know, the governor in North Carolina, he doesn't really have to take a hardcore position on a lot of issues, but the one thing he did have to take a position on is appointing judges. And just this year alone, there has been a U.S. Marine who was murdered in Wilmington, North Carolina by a violent offender who was let out, pretrial release by a Cooper appointed judge. There's been a teacher who someone broke into her home here in Raleigh, North Carolina and murdered her. That offender was also released early, pretrial early release by a Cooper-appointed judge. Every judge he appointed was a soft-on-crime judge, and it's really having sad, devastating real-world impacts right here in North Carolina families.
2: All right, Jonathan Feltz from North Carolina is our pundit of the week here on the Scott Jennings Show. Jonathan, let's shift to national politics. I really like the way President Trump is framing up the election as a fight between for normal patriotic Americans and the communists who are trying to or who have already taken over the Democratic Party. In fact, let's hear the president. He said this yesterday, cut 17.
0: We continue to be free as long as we're smart, and we can't be hoodwinked. We can't be taken advantage of by people that say you're going to have a free home. You're going to get free rent. Everything's going to be free. What they don't say is a year later, everything is going to end up in squalor, destruction, and death, and also death for our country. So we have to stop the threat of the communist rhetoric that you're hearing right now, because these people, they don't act. I'm very happy a poll came out. It said they're highly educated, but doing very poorly. In other words, they're losers.
2: What do you make, Jonathan? I love the president. Never minces words. What do you make of this complete takeover of the Democratic Party by the likes of Mamdani or Hassan Piker? I mean, these people are complete lunatics. They are radicals. They don't really try to hide it. And it feels to me like the Democratic leadership's been overtaken. What's your view?
24: Oh, 100% been overtaken. And it's one of those things where it's really easy sometimes to laugh this off and just laugh at how ridiculous some of the positions are that these radical leftists are taking and these, you know, literal communists are taking after they win elections. But the reality is it's really sad. I mean, whether you like the two-party system or not, America is a system of two parties. And the fact that one of our parties has been completely co-opted by people who are fundamentally opposed to the American dream, it's a sad day for the Republic, in my opinion.
2: Yeah, this is, I've seen some people arguing that, well, we're going to have to get more specific than this, but I don't know. I believe in bright lines and big ideas in campaigns, and I think the president's got this thing painted just about right. Let's talk about Iran. President has been bombing Iran for, I think, 13 straight nights now. It's obvious that he's not interested in any ceasefires at the moment. We'll start here. Do you believe that the war and ongoing war operations against Iran, do you believe this is going to be a political negative or not that big a deal for Republican candidates on the ballot this fall?
24: Look, I think if the election was three or four weeks ago, it could have been a potential problem. But I think by the time we get to November, this is something that will have been adjudicated. I think that the average American is happy to see our enemies, put a hurt on our enemies, things like that. And I think that by the time we get to election day, folks will be voting on, you know, who do they believe in to make them feel safe? Who do they believe in to project strength for America?
2: Yeah, I do too. We played earlier in the show, Jonathan, this entire floor speech from Tim Sheehy, the senator from Montana, and in 5.5 minutes just laid waste to all the insane Democratic arguments. I mean, these Democrats, again, they always go 2 to 4 or 5 steps too far. And now you hear Democrat after Democrat effectively just reading propaganda from the IRGC. There was actually an interesting back and forth on CNN last night between Ro Khanna, who I used to think was a reasonable person but has become a Looney Tunes, and former Republican Congressman Peter Meyer. Let's play this and comment on it. Cut 11.
1: The president has made a mess of things, made a mess of the economy, but his ego will not permit him to go to Xi Jinping and the European leaders and have a multilateral solution to get us out of this mess and to help the Americans.
3: So before you jump in.
4: I mean, the Iranians killed an order of magnitude more Americans under President Obama than they have under President Trump.
1: That's just not true.
4: That's
1: not
4: true. Absolutely true. I was in Iraq and in the EFPs that the Iranians were supplying to the Qaysh al-Mahdi, Asad al-Hawk, all of the Iranian-backed militias.
1: Obama didn't go to Dover Air Force Base and have to look at dead Americans coming in. Obama didn't preside over the Strait of
4: Hormuz. I mean, he should have because there were my colleagues coming back from Iraq.
1: From Iraq, but not from the direct
4: who were killed
1: strike,
4: by Iranian
1: by proxy groups.
4: Those
1: were being killed under the first Trump term as well. And you know that as well as I do. Trump has created a disaster.
4: And killed under Biden.
1: And what he has done is he...
2: This exchange was wild because Ro Khanna is effectively out there arguing that we've never had a problem with Iran before, and Peter Meyer is saying flat, and by the way, he was there. Peter Meyer served in Iraq. You don't understand. These Iranian terror proxies have been at war with us for a very long time. What do you make of the Democrats completely minimizing or carrying water for the atrocities of the Iranian regime?
24: It's just delusional. And like I said, it's a sad statement on the state of one of our parties here in America. I mean, I think back to the war in Iraq, the war in Afghanistan. Even at the worst moments during those two wars, you know, the biggest critics of those wars, we could all agree, though, that Iran was bad. And it was a very well-known, commonly known fact that Iran was the one funding a lot of these terrorist attacks in both countries. I mean, I think back to my time in Kabul when I was doing civilian work and nothing remotely dangerous relative to what our military does. And I was talking to one of my members of my security team who he'd retired from a fairly select unit in the U.S. military. And he said the one thing that would make him go back to the military would be if we went to war with Iran. Just based on the fact the Iranian government had killed so many American soldiers in both countries.
2: I was on CNN the other night with this person named Caroline Sunshine, who purported to be some sort of a communications aide on the Trump campaign. I think she may be inflating her resume, but we'll leave that there. At any rate, we're sitting there arguing this out, and she said, and I say what I've been saying. They've been at war with us for 47 years, and finally Trump is fighting back. And she said, I've never even heard of Iran doing anything against America until people like you started saying it this year. It's incident after incident and terrorist attack after terrorist attack and dead American and dead soldier after dead soldier. And you have these people coming along pretending like Iran has never been a problem until Donald Trump brought it up. It is childish. It is crazy that anybody out there would minimize the threat of Iran to America, but also to all of Western civilization. Jonathan Feltz is our pundit of the week. We're going to take a break. When we come back, we'll do our winners and losers. 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
2: It is Friday, July the 24th. Rounding out the show, rounding out the week here on Common Sense for the American People. Our pundit of the week is Raleigh, North Carolina's pride, Jonathan Feltz, one of the greatest political operatives for the Republican Party in the Tar Heel State. Mr. Feltz, I'm going to play a clip for you, and I want to talk about this. Hunter Biden, you know, I don't understand. I see Hunter Biden on social media, and people on the right are like embracing Hunter Biden. He is a degenerate loser. And my colleague and friend at CNN, Jake Tapper, made it out plain in a podcast this week. Let's hear that in Cut 10.
11: How big a factor was the Hunter stuff?
12: I think it was considerable. I think Hunter was driving the decision making for the family in a way that people, he was almost like a chief of staff of the family.
11: Does that strike you as pretty bizarre?
12: It's bizarre because I think he is provably, demonstrably unethical, sleazy, and prone to horrible decisions. I mean,
11: tell me how you really feel.
12: Well, I mean, I just look at the record. I mean, after his brother died, he cheated on his wife with his brother's widow and then got her addicted to crack. That's just one thing I could say. I mean, I don't have a lot of personal regard for him, and just based on having nothing to do with, I barely have ever met him. I've met him like once or twice, but I knew Bo. Bo was a great, upstanding guy.
11: I knew him too. Really,
12: a real loss for the country too, not just for his family, for the country. But Hunter is not that, and the idea of letting him drive the family car, as it were, is just really, really questionable.
2: Jake Tapper laying the wood to, proverbially, to Hunter Biden there. What do you make of that, Jonathan?
24: Well, I think Jake's speaking truth on this matter. I mean, it's terrifying to think that this guy had the keys to the car, even back when Biden was president and still in the White House. I think most every decision that Hunter was in charge of led to a bad decision on part of the Biden presidency, and it's continuing now as they go into the post-presidency.
2: Yeah, you know, I remember doing campaign coverage back on CNN in 2024, and, you know, even in the run-up, even before the campaign, I mean, it was pretty obvious and kind of well-reported that Hunter Biden was, as Jake said, being treated as a de facto chief of staff and decision-maker in the Biden White House because Biden wasn't capable. But, you know, I remember if you used to bring up any of those things Jake said there, all the personal judgment issues, like all, I mean, I think I called him a sleaze bag on TV one day. But, boy, I tell you what, you'd get criticized. Oh, Scott, you can't do that. You can't say that. You don't know that. It's funny to me. It can all be told now. But if you brought up any of this at the time, you were smacked on the wrist.
24: I feel like the go-to line was it was unconscionable what you were doing.
2: That's right. It was unconscionable that you would point out these very obvious things that were going on in our White House. All right, Jonathan, we've got a couple of minutes to go, and it is the time of the show for Friday Punditry when we engage in our winners and losers of the week. I always give my guest pundit the honor of picking the winner. Mr. Feltz, who's the winner of the week in America?
24: Oh, win of the week, in my opinion, is the Boston Red Sox. They matched their franchise record for most wins in a row with 15. They did lose just the other day, but that 15-game win streak has now put them in strong contention for the wild card spot in the playoffs. And so, as a lifelong Red Sox fan, I love to see it. If you look just above my shoulder here, you can see a Winston-Salem Red Sox baseball cap from when they had a farm league team here in North Carolina. So, go Red Sox.
2: All right, winner of the week, Boston Red Sox. Yeah, they were languishing, fired their manager, and now they've gone on this epic run. And they're it's good for baseball, by the way, when you have more competition in these divisions is a good thing. So we'll cheer on the Red Sox. There's a couple of former Cardinals there because of some trading. You got Wilson Contreras, and you've got Sonny Gray, who's had a great year. So we'll cheer on the Red Sox as we over here in the National League Central try to resuscitate the St. Louis Cardinals, which I'm going to try to do in person this weekend. All right, it's my job to pick the loser of the week. A lot of losers out there. But I'm going to go with Zoran Mamdani, the mayor of New York City, for a couple of reasons. Number one, yes, there is on your screen the smiling instrument of our destruction here in America, Zoran Mamdani. He spent all of this time during the campaign promising to arrest Benjamin Netanyahu, and all of his anti-Semitic supporters lapped it up. He spent a good chunk of his time over the last couple of weeks saying, I'm going to arrest Benjamin Netanyahu, but then he was finally forced to give a speech admitting, oh, wait, this isn't the Model UN. I, in fact, cannot arrest Benjamin Netanyahu when he comes to New York. But what it didn't stop him from doing, Jonathan, was continuing to spread evil propaganda against the Jewish people. And then, of course, we have another terrible anti-Semitic attack in front of a synagogue. So Zoran Mamdani, loser of the week. Jonathan Feltz, you've been a great pundit. Good luck on the North Carolina Senate race this year. And thanks for joining us here on the Scott Jennings Show. It's time for us to wrap it up. Thank you all so much for listening. Have a wonderful weekend. We'll be back on Monday with all the breaking political news. Common sense for the American people. Thanks for listening.
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0: below average temperatures. Highs will reach the low 80s, mid 80s on Sunday. Then after that, it's back to the summer-like heat for the work week. From the Weather Authority Storm Center, I'm meteorologist Jasmine Lomax for Talk Radio 680 WCBM.
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0: everybody. Welcome. Welcome to the Todd Starnes radio program. What an honor to have you with us today. It is Open Line Friday. That means you get to call in and talk about whatever is on your mind. Our telephone number, by the way, 901-260-5926. That's 901-260-5926. We'll be taking your calls throughout the program. Also, coming up in just a little while, women's sports is in great turmoil. Not only are folks coming after Caitlin Clark, USA Today, the nasty hit piece on Caitlin Clark, but also Sophie Cunningham is facing blowback because she believes men ought to stay out of women's sports. We're going to be talking to Peyton McNabb coming up a little bit later on this hour of the program from the independent women's organization. So we'll be talking with her. Also, coming up a little bit later, we're going to be talking to the founder, an 18-year-old chief executive officer, already building a major clothing brand. Now, this is kind of exciting. So we'll be talking to the 18-year-old, and our good buddy Josh Jones is going to drop by in just a little while as well. We start off with this crazy story coming out of Washington, D.C., ladies and gentlemen, where the Smithsonian museums have finally been exposed. The White House producing a massive report, more than 162 pages. And in this report, there's all sorts of evidence and accusations that the museum was using your hard-earned tax money to advance a radical left-wing agenda. And we've been sort of covering this in drips and drabs this week as all this information has unfolded. Mike Gonzalez, who's a senior fellow at the Heritage Foundation, was on yesterday's show. And if you missed that interview, you got to go back and listen to it. Just really shocking. We've got that over on the podcast at toddstearns.com. So the latest intel coming out of all of this is Benjamin Franklin. And Benjamin Franklin, by the way, was, I mean, look, there really weren't like social liberals, but Benjamin Franklin liked to have a good time. Benjamin Franklin was one of our most jovial, one of our most brilliant founding fathers. But the National Museum of American History has produced an exhibit that smears the good name and the great memory of Benjamin Franklin. And they're alleging that Benjamin Franklin may have used electroshock treatment on black slaves. Now, I'm not making this up. And there's not a single shred of evidence that Franklin did this in the exhibit. It's just all conjecture. But that doesn't seem to matter. Now, the fact of the matter is, Benjamin Franklin did own slaves. I think just about everybody back in colonial America owned slaves. But the idea that Benjamin Franklin was some sort of, a sadist, there's absolutely no evidence of that. None at all. But if you go to the National Museum of American History, boys and girls would be taught that information. So this is just, folks, it's just insane, and we've got to get a handle on this. The idea, the notion that Benjamin Franklin and our founding fathers were bad people, that Mickey Mouse was a form of blackface, and then all of the stuff about white supremacy, which is just bizarre, and we'll get to some of that in just a moment. It's we've got to put a stop to it. This has to come to an end. And the fact of the matter is, the people running the museums, and this is what Anthea Hartig was is the director of the National Museum of American History, and she's the one who testified up on Capitol Hill this week. And she's saying, look, she's got no regrets about any of these exhibits. She doesn't think they've done anything wrong, that there's nothing wrong with telling people that being polite is a form of white supremacy. Or giving children little storybooks about gay boys lusting after each other, that there's nothing wrong with that. I mean, that's what she's saying. But again, this is the nonsense that they are promoting out there using your tax money. So a couple of things here. First of all, Congress has the power of the purse, and Congress can actually go in and they can take away all of their funding. and if the Smithsonian really feels like this is their calling in life, then okay, well, they can go ahead and do that, but they're going to do it without our tax money. I mean, this is crazy. Cut number 37, please.
1: Your hand when I say this because it's a hard truth to hear, but Christianity is a colonizer, patriarchal, white supremacist religion, and we are never going to progress to an equitable society as long as we are clinging on to the archaic beliefs of Christianity. Christianity prevents progress on both a societal level and a personal level. The whole structure of Christianity, the hierarchy of power, the fact that there's this being that is superior to all else that must be worshipped and obeyed, will never allow us to see each other as equals. Depending on who you are, there will always be someone who's superior to you or inferior to you. And the fact that Christianity centers men, it'll always be men who are in power and better than everyone else. Christianity also discourages critical thinking and asking questions and curiosity. Christianity also enables us to fill knowledge gaps using God and religion instead of seeking the truth and filling those gaps based on science and reality. Not to mention, what motivation do people have to improve their conditions here on earth when they know they're going to go to heaven when they die?
0: Again, it's not just Mickey Mouse they're coming after. The Smithsonian's coming after everybody, including you Christians. So look, here are we've got the full list here. The Smithsonian Museum has classified the following things as white supremacy. And I want you to, be sure to listen to here, because I know many of you, who listen to this program are members of the Caucasian persuasion, many of you are lily white. Some of you might even be honkies. And that's okay. We prefer the term saltine Americans here on this program, but again, it's we're not really into the hyphens, but you know, some people are. So these are the things that are now considered by the Smithsonian to be examples of white supremacy. First of all, number one, Christianity. The nuclear family. So if you have a mommy and a daddy and little children, then you are an example of white supremacy. So we would have to, I mean, I don't want to assume, because when we do, it makes them, well, we can't say that all, but and you know what it does when you assume. So we would have to surmise, therefore, that the appropriate family when it comes to the Smithsonian would be a mommy with five or six baby daddies. Maybe that's the nuclear family that the Smithsonian is talking about. Children having their own rooms, that's a form of white supremacy. The husband is the breadwinner and the head of the household is God intended. That, ladies and gentlemen, is a form of white supremacy. Self-reliance, picking yourself up by the bootstraps, that is white supremacy. Independence, white supremacy. Children, let's see here. We'll go down the whole list. Well, according to the Smithsonian, our entire history of the nation is a form of white supremacy. Celebrating holidays like Christmas is a form of white supremacy. Protecting private property is a form. And by the way, let me stop here for just a moment. Protecting private property is a form of white supremacy, according to the Smithsonian. That would explain why you don't hear a lot of Democrats complaining when the children, the young scholars, go pillaging and plundering the local Walgreens or Kroger. If they don't have it, they deserve it. And if you've got it, they have a right to take it from you. That's the whole mindset. That's the mentality here. Oh, being polite. We mentioned that earlier this week. That is a form of white supremacy. Celebrating holidays like Cribba. If you celebrate Cribba, that would be Christmas, then you, ladies and gentlemen, are a white supremacist. This is just insanity. But this is what they're promoting. By the way, this is actually coming from, this is available at the African American Museum. there in Washington, D.C. So again, just some of the, just some of the stuff that you are, you may not be aware that you're funding with your tax dollars. Oh, Protestant work expect an assumption of white culture in the United States. So putting in a hard day's work. You know, they say that all of you white folk out there, you have privilege. And I think about that a lot when I'm driving by a construction site and I see all these white guys out there and they're sweating. It's 100 degrees and they're out there and they've got the backs of their neck are red because they've been out in the sun all day working. That's privilege, ladies and gentlemen. That's really what privilege is. Because what's happening here in this country, by and large, is that nobody likes to talk about this, but it's true, is that an overwhelming number of hard-working white folk are going and they're putting in sometimes 40, 50, 60 hours a week. Some of you folks work in 2 and 3 jobs just to make ends meet. And guess what's happening? They're taking your money and they're giving it to people sitting on their blessed assurance. That's what's going on. And in a way, you, the person working 40, 50, 60 hours a week, you have almost become enslaved to the government. You work your butt off, they take your money from you, and then they give it to people who are doing nothing. And I'm telling you, it is simmering right now, but that is going to reach a boiling point. And what was it? The news came out over that, what is it, yesterday, day before yesterday? Where our government, oh, here we go. This is, we'll play this a little bit later on in this hour. Congresswoman Lisa McClain announcing that we had spent during the Biden administration, $66 billion on illegals. They got $66 billion of your tax money. Veterans, homeless veterans, they got $3 billion. $66 billion of your money went to the illegals. Only $3 billion went to VA homeless veterans programs. What does that tell you about the priorities here in the United States of America? All right, we've got to take a break here. 901-260-5926. Again, a great show. Also, National Ice Cream Month. We'll be celebrating your favorite flavors. 901-260-5926. Open line Friday. 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
0: We're halfway through the year, but there's still plenty of time to change how you feel by the end of it. Right now in July, maybe you're feeling frustrated. It's hot, your clothes fit tighter than you'd like, and you're tired of avoiding pictures or saying, you know what, I'll start the diet next week. But imagine this, just 1 month from now, in August, you could already be sleeping better, feeling more energy during the day, and noticing that your clothes are fitting a little looser. By September, you may be looking in the mirror and seeing real changes, losing inches and pounds going down on the scale. By October and November, those small changes can really start adding up. Instead of dreading the holidays, you could be walking into family gatherings feeling good and ready to be in those family pics. And I know because I've been there, and you can do this just like so many of our listeners.
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0: All right, welcome back, everybody. This is the Todd Stearns Radio Show. Great to have you with us. So I want to go back to what Lisa McClain had to say. Talking about the amount of money that's being spent on illegals. Cut 39, please.
20: I know we've talked about the numbers, but I think it bears repeating. The federal government spent over $66 billion on illegal immigrants in 2023, according to the Federation for American Immigration. Does anyone here want to guess how much we've spent on homeless veterans in 23? Yes? High, well, let's just start. Higher, lower, the same. Anybody want to guess?
21: Fractional.
20: Fractional. Thank you. $3 billion. 66 on illegals, $3 billion on people who have laid down their lives for this country. Can anyone explain up there why that makes sense?
5: Well, one is including all sorts of benefits, and one is just looking at a very, very narrow
20: slice. No, I'm using the same numbers. I am using apples to apples.
5: It would be very different.
20: I'm using apples to apples. So since you know, why don't you share with me?
5: We don't track U.S. veterans in the census, so that would be very helpful if we did. Then I would be able to
20: But do you know the answer? Because I do. I do. So I appreciate your opinion, of which you have no facts on. But let me continue and let me educate you some more. The federal government, breaking that $66 billion down, let's look at what we... You might want to get a pencil and paper and take some notes, because I'll help you do your job. $5.8 billion in SNAP, $10 billion in Medicare, $8.2 billion in compensated hospital expenditures, $3 billion for primary and secondary education for illegal immigrants, and how many illegal immigrants are given taxpayer-funded housing compared to the number of homeless veterans that are sleeping on the street? You don't know because you don't want to know. You don't want to see the numbers. Well, different. I do, and I can share with you the American people do. Because I'll share with you, the people in my district in Michigan of the 9th District, we care about our homeless veterans. We care about our veterans. And yes, we care about them a little bit more than we care about people who have broken the law to get here illegally. So I actually have some suggestions and maybe some answers on how to fix it. Instead of $66 billion, here are a couple things we could spend. The White House has requested $13 million for the National Call Center for Homeless Veterans. I'm going to say it again. $13 million with an M, right? Maybe we could find that out of that $66 billion, right, different between million and billion, big difference, we could funnel some more of that $66 billion to our homeless veterans. Anyone opposed to that? Why aren't we doing it? Why aren't we doing it? Anybody got an idea? Anybody got an idea why we're not, God bless you, why we're not doing it? I'll tell you why we're not doing it, because the Biden administration does not want to do it. Am I correct? Am I incorrect on that? I didn't think so. This year's budget request from the White House asks for $17.2 billion in mental health spending for veterans. That $10 billion we lose to Medicare spending would surely benefit to struggle with the mental health issues. So why don't we do this? America's a very charitable country. Why don't we take care of our own first? Anyone see a problem with that? Why don't we? I'll tell you why we don't. Because the Biden administration doesn't want to do that. It's maddening to me. The White House budget requested for caregiver support programs, not $2.9 billion. Maybe instead of $3 billion for educating illegal immigrants, we can give more funding to caregiver support programs, right? We're all talking about both sides of the aisle, which ironically doesn't even want to participate in this hearing, sadly, but not unexpected. We all talk about caregiving is a problem, right? I hear that on both sides of the aisle. What would happen if we took that $3 billion and gave it to caregivers that live in the United States? Anyone have a problem with that?
0: Okay. Again, that just shows you where the mindset of the Democrats are. And I've asked this question over and over again. You've only got a certain amount of money. Do you give it to the American citizen or the illegal? Democrats, they're going to give that money to the illegal every single time. I'm just telling you.

0: With SRN News, I'm Ron Taylor. President Trump returned to address a huge room full of journalists at a correspondents' dinner rescheduled from April after a shooting upended the first edition. He said the show must go on. The president entered the ballroom tonight to polite applause and was thanked for his support by White House Correspondents Association President Weijia Jing of CBS News. He then sat through more than an hour of awards presentations, including many for journalists who had done pointed journalism about him and his administration. The military says it's fired on a merchant vessel attempting to breach its blockade of Iranian ports while Iran targeted American strongholds around the Persian Gulf. Meanwhile, Saudi Arabia struck the port city of Hodeidah in Yemen. The conflict shows no signs of easing after 13, almost 14 nights of strikes. U.S. embassies in the Middle East have warned Americans that options to leave could become limited. Iran's Revolutionary Guard advised to avoid bases. This is SRN News.
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6: All right, welcome back, everybody. This is the Todd Starnes Radio Show. Happy to have you with us today. Sophie Cunningham from the WNBA is catching all sorts of you-know-what, and the reason why is that she believes that men have no business playing in women's sports. I want you to take a listen to what she had to say when she was asked about that by reporters.
7: In that same vein, in that story with ESPN, you talked about wanting to protect young girls who shouldn't have to go against biological men. Just can you expand your viewpoint on that?
8: I mean, I think I said what I said. I think it's kind of common sense. And I think I'll always believe in that. I think it's really important to protect children. And that's little girls who are also involved in that category. And so I stand on what I said, and I always believe that.
7: Yeah. Do you see your advocacy on that, like, taking any form going forward?
8: You know, I don't know. I'm not a very political person, but I do have beliefs. I have morals, and I'll always stand on those and be true to who I am. And I think people are going to take it how they want to take it, but I've never even really said anything about that. And so when it comes just to protecting young girls in sport and women in sport, I feel very strongly about that. I think that's why you have Title IX. That's why you have some of the greats in women's sport.
6: Okay. All right. So there you have it. Sophie Cunningham, talking to reporters there. I want to go to the Patriot Mobile Newsmaker line, bring in Peyton McNabb, independent women's sports ambassador. Peyton, good to have you with us. And there certainly does seem to be a lot of controversy right now as female athletes are finally standing up and pushing back.
9: Absolutely. I mean, it's always a win when someone speaks up about this, especially an athlete. But for this to be one of the most popular athletes in the WNBA right now, I mean, it means so much. Sophie Cunningham is quickly becoming so many people's favorite player in the WNBA, including mine. So to see her, you know, not wait until it's safe to say something and say it when her career is taking off, really, like, she's been talked about for months now, and for her to say it now, it just adds a whole nother layer on top of how special this really is for girls across the country.
6: Meanwhile, you have this USA Today reporter who literally invoked the lynching of Emmett Till when complaining about Caitlin Clark, who is white, dominating the WNBA. Again, it's a liberal. I think the irony here, it's a liberal white woman attacking Caitlin Clark for being white. But ultimately, Peyton, I really do think that is one of the big reasons why Caitlin Clark is coming under attack, not only because of her skin color, but also because of the fact she's heterosexual.
9: Oh, absolutely. I mean, we've seen it over and over again, and they hate the fact that she's a straight white girl. And if she was, you know, not white or not straight, then she would be being celebrated and being recognized for how much she has done for this organization. And it's really sad that because of some things that she just cannot control, she's being punished for it, and she's being punished for being good. And I mean, I've never heard of that in my life, and it's absolutely insane to watch that. And I think that's another thing that makes Sophie so intriguing, is she's taking up for that side of it too and speaking out against that. And it's just, that's what the people crave. They crave people that are genuine and speak up against things that are just so insane and have an unapologetically themselves, which she very much is.
6: You know, at some point you wonder when Caitlin Clark says, you know what, I've had it. I can't even imagine what she's going through. I mean, it's bad enough you're going out there trying to focus on the game. She's got to worry about whether or not somebody on the other team is going to, you know, take her out and end her career. It's just crazy.
9: It's absolutely ridiculous, and it's just completely unfair, and it's sad to see, you know, this is taken away from how much she loves the game. And I mean, how wouldn't it? If that was me, it would do absolutely the same. So it's sad to see, and I hope that all this attention and talk around it will make people understand that it's not something that we're gonna just watch happen anymore. Like, it needs to come to an end.
6: I know that Megan Rapinoe's been out there. She was on The View talking about, you know, how important it is for men to be able to play in women's sports. Let's take a listen to a little bit about of what she had to say there.
10: let's just like pull back a little. At first it was like, well, nobody likes women's sports and nobody wants to watch it. Or there was, you know, abuse happening and nobody seemed to care. Now all of a sudden we're going to use a vulnerable group of people in the trans community to be like, oh, well, we're just protecting women's sports and we care so much about it. When the Heritage Foundation is now going to go after Title IX. So is it about reproductive rights or is it about just women's rights in general? We're seeing the rollback of Roe v. Wade. Marriage equality, I feel like, is getting put back on the table. That was settled law. And so all of these things, like, yes, they're going after trans people in sports and they're using this as a wedge issue because we love sports and, you know, we don't want our little girls to be unsafe in sports. And it's like, unsafe from who? But okay. But now we're using this as like an overarching thing when really what we're attacking women. We're saying, if you look like this as a woman, you can play. If you look like this as a woman, there's a bill in Washington happening right now that's going to require all girls, just like full stop, to go through a sex test, an invasive, like, examining their genitals to see if they're a woman.
11: Yeah.
12: And that has not worked out well historically for people to do
10: we
12: that.
10: We know what that means. Black girls are going to get questioned more and they're going to get questioned first. Who's doing the examination?
12: Who wants to subject themselves to that?
10: And so they're going to see a pullback. Yeah. They don't like women in sports because it helps us with confidence and power, and we see so many women in the C-suite played elite level sports. Yes. It's just great for you physically and all of it, but it's an attack on women in society. And I think the tie between the Heritage Foundation now wanting to go after Title IX, it's just like so blatant. Like, let's connect these dots. It's more than just a couple of trans kids in the entire country and a couple in each state being able to participate in some youth sports.
6: All right. Look, Peyton, full experience in this particular issue. How do you respond to Rapinoe?
9: When I hear Megan Rapinoe, it honestly just makes me think, like, all this time later, and I still just do not care what she ever has to say, because it's just like, it's all a lie. She's benefited so much from Title IX, and she is who she is. The only reason we even know who she is and why she's invited on The View is because of Title IX, whether she wants to admit that or not. And it's just really sad, because what it looks like to me is, you know, this is an athlete who... An amazing athlete who has benefited so much from what we are trying to uphold for the next generation, and she's fighting against it. So, like, does she not want the next generation of girls to have the same opportunities that she has? That's what it looks like to me, and that's how I'm certainly taking it, and I feel like that's certainly how girls across the country are taking it, who this could have been their role model, of course. They want to play at this level, and now she's fighting against them and telling them that they're crazy for wanting a female-only category.
6: I'm wondering, how does all of this end? Because, you know, originally President Trump said, all right, we're gonna defund all of these schools that disobey the executive order. But it seems as though a lot of these schools, from high schools all the way to universities, are just, they're ignoring the president's executive order on men and women's sports. What's the solution to all of this?
9: It's so sad, because at the end of the day, like, it is the girls who are ultimately paying the price for the adults being too afraid to put a stop to this insane gender ideology push that is affecting so many people. And it has been proven that it is every single day. And there's not just one story anymore. There's multiple that come out daily. And, you know, that's why it's so important for who you vote for. I mean, like, we're fighting in these states. There's 28 states that have some sort of legislation to protect their women and girls. But, you know, when you don't have leaders in place who choose to fight for the girls in your state, then they're the ones that are at risk. And the girls in California deserve the same protections as the girls in North Carolina. And that's exactly why we got to keep speaking out about it and not let them, you know, tell us we're dragging it on or it's not happening anymore, because it absolutely is. And we're not going to shut up until it's not.
6: Yeah. Good for you. And again, folks, the website, independentwomen.com. That's independentwomen.com. 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Peyton, thank you. Well said. And we look forward to getting you back on the show very soon. Peyton McNabb, everybody. What a crazy crazy story. All right, we're going to take a quick break here. 901-260-5926. Do you agree with Peyton McNabb that men have no place in women's sports? 901-260-5926 is our number. That's 901-260-5926. By the way, this segment of the Todd Stern Show brought to you by our friends at Newsmax. 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
6: 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Welcome back, everybody. 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Just a quick programming note for our listeners out in Morehead City, North Carolina, and New Bern, North Carolina. The show is coming to a conclusion. We got word from the radio station owner. They want to go in a different direction. And, so you guys are going to be losing our show noon to three Eastern in Morehead City, North Carolina and New Bern, the talk station. Now, the good news is we are actively working to find another station in the market that will carry the show. And, in the meantime, if you love the listening to the Todd Stearns Radio Show, you need to call the radio station and let them know. You can also download our free app. You know, this has only happened. We've been doing the show for almost 10 years. We've only lost two stations, and one of them was a format change, and this is the first time that we've lost a station. So we have really appreciated and enjoyed our time getting to know the folks there in the beautiful Eastern North Carolina. You guys are great, great people, and you can still listen to the show live, noon to 3 Eastern. 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But we want you to listen to us live. And don't worry, we're going to be on another radio station in that market very, very soon. Again, we just appreciate the years we've been able to broadcast on the talk station. Been a lot of fun. And of course, we always talk about our great big book signing. Yeah, we were going to be doing a book signing, but now that we do not have an affiliate out there, we will not be able to do that. But again, hang tight with us, Morehead City, North Carolina. And if you want that radio station to still carry the show, you've got to give them a call right now and let them know about all of that over at WTKF. All right, another programming note. Very excited. Book sales are going great. Pre-orders are underway, and we have an exclusive offer for all of you that pre-order the book. So here's the deal. If you pre-order a copy of The Golden Age, How Trump Saved America, before August 11th, if you do that, we're going to send you a free, unpublished exclusive chapter. Nobody else is going to get this. So if you pre-order, you're going to get it. If you don't, you don't. And you won't. So all you have to do is pre-order the book. Give Helen a call and say, I just pre-ordered the book. Send me the unpublished chapter and we will do that for you. We're doing it on the honor system. We want to make it super simple. So we don't need you emailing us receipts and unknown. We don't need to do that. So we've got great honest listeners. So just give us a call and we'll send that to you. Again, pre-order only between now and August the 11th. You can do that at Barnes & Noble, Books A Million, and Amazon. All right. 901-260-5926. Open line Friday. We're also asking on, and we'll be taking your calls on ice cream. It's National Ice Cream Month. And so I want to know, best place to get ice cream in America. Do you have a favorite spot that you get ice cream in America? And if so, what is your favorite flavor? I'm curious. If anybody says vanilla, I've got to talk to them. I've got to talk. I'm a Rocky Road man myself. I love the marshmallow. It's very delicious. And the crunch with the nuts. So there you go. So anyway, we're going to be taking your calls. Favorite ice cream and favorite ice cream parlor across America. Years ago, there used to be one in Memphis in Whitehaven. I believe it was called like the Dixie King or Queen or something. And somebody will call in and remind me. I don't even know if it's still there anymore. But we used to go there for Sundays after church and have giant ice cream sundaes. Those were the good old days. Speaking of good old days, what's going on here with voting in America? We just got, right before the show, somebody sent me some data about voting totals, early voting totals in the Memphis area. And something is weird. Something weird is going on. So here's the deal. They compared the numbers, Republican turnout from 2022, the last time we had a midterm-ish election, and now 2026. Voter turnout in Memphis is dragging. It's down almost 13%. And Democrats are now outpacing Republicans at the polls in Shelby County, Memphis, Shelby County, by a 3-1, almost a, well, it's a two, it's well over 2-1 margin. And I'm wondering what's going on here. It seems as though the Republican vote in the Memphis area has been, quite frankly, lethargic. Meanwhile, neighboring counties, one county was up over 70% Republican turnout. The other over 120%. Huge numbers. And I'm wondering what it's like in your communities. If you guys have already started early voting, what are those numbers looking like? What are you hearing? And are you sensing, are you seeing the lethargy that apparently they're dealing with in the Memphis area? And you folks in the Memphis area, curious to know what's going on with your numbers. Why is it that people are not getting out and voting, in early voting numbers? What's going on there? And I'm just telling you right now, most of the vote comes in through early voting. And if you're down 13%, the election, they've got an election in Memphis coming up in about 2 weeks. That does not bode well for the Republican ticket. What is going on there? All that to say, Fox News had a poll, and we talked about this earlier this week. The Fox News poll had Republicans down across the nation. I'm not sure if I'm buying that, but I don't know, maybe. I'm just shocked by the low turnout in the Memphis area. That is troubling. And again, we're not talking about overall, even though overall is really, really bad. But when you're down 13 points from the last election cycle, That's a problem right there. 901-260-5926. We're going to take your calls on that. Our good buddy Joe Messina coming up from California. Also, the New York Times attacking all of you kids that want to go to trade schools. We'll talk about that as well. And don't forget, in the break, head over and pre-order a copy of The Golden Age. Then give us a holler. We're going to send you that exclusive unpublished chapter. Hang tight, everybody. Hour two of The Big Show coming up next. Why are radical Islamists and radical progressives groups that could not be more different working together? The answer will shock you. Dr. Michael Youssef has spent decades studying this from the inside, and in his most urgent book yet, An Unholy Alliance, he tears the mask off a coordinated assault on American freedom and Judeo-Christian civilization. Foreign funding, institutional cowardice, cultural infiltration in our schools, our cities, and even our churches. It is not a conspiracy theory. 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Dr. Youssef says this is the wake-up call the church needs now. So don't wait. 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
0: News this hour from Town Hall. I'm Ron Taylor. President Trump returning to address a huge room full of journalists at a correspondents' dinner rescheduled from April after a shooting.

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From the Liberty University studio in Memphis, Tennessee, it's Common Sense Conservative Commentary from Tuck.

0: everybody. Welcome to the Todd Starnes Radio Show. Great to have you with us today. Hour two of the big show. This is hour two of the big show, 901-260-5926. That's 901-260-5926. Great to have you with us today. And we have a very busy hour coming up. A crazy story out of the New York Times. The New York Times now attacking American young people who don't want to go to college, and especially if they plan on going into the trades or going to a trade school. So, for example, if you want to be a welder or an electrician, well, the New York Times says they've got a problem with that. We're going to check in with our good buddy Joe Messina from Santa Clarita, California, a little bit later on in the program. But we're starting out today with a story that I am just really fascinated by. This is a new swimwear company that has started, and the chief executive officer is going to be joining us in just a matter of moments. The name of the company, Coastal Cool. And if you like looking good at the beach, well, you're going to want to go check out Coastal Cool because they have a lot of great products. And apparently the company is doing incredibly well. Already a six-figure business, no investors, outside investors out at all. They built a social media community with more than 150,000 followers. They're also doing something pretty darn incredible for the environment. And what makes all of this truly remarkable is that the chief executive officer, the guy who started this lifestyle brand, is an 18-year-old. And he joins us right now on the Patriot Mobile Newsmaker line. Holden Bierman joins us from North Carolina. Holden, good to have you with us, and congratulations.
1: Good to have you, sir. How are you?
0: Well, I'm doing well. Thank you for asking. I just want to jump right into this. How did you come up with the idea for this great company you've created?
1: Yeah, no, it started my sixth grade year of middle school. I was 12 years old. It was right during the COVID-19 pandemic, and I've always been creative, always been fascinated by social media, website building, online marketing. I used to set up yard sales in my front yard and take all the stuff from my house and just sell. I was designed to sell, sell, sell. And when COVID happened and I had the abundance of time being out of school and not playing video games and not really going outside, I was like, why don't I come up with some pretty cool t-shirts and hoodies inspired by the beach and escape from reality during that time?
0: So I had a chance to check out your website. It looks amazing and a lot of great products there. Again, I'm just shocked here. So sixth grade, you kind of figured out this is what I want to do. And you did it.
1: Yes, sir. Yeah, no, it's been a crazy 6 years. I'm 18 now. This is my baby. I never thought I would be speaking to you and being here and doing this, but it's been, you know, following my passion and creating a purpose behind that while making a profit. So I'm truly blessed.
0: So I understand that what you just graduated high school, what, a couple of months ago, and you decided you're not doing college. What are you going to be doing?
1: Yes, sir. Yeah, I graduated high school last month. I had my heart set on kind of a dream school in North Carolina, and unfortunately I didn't get in. And I said, you know what, this may be all part of the path and all part of the purpose and in God's plan. And I truthfully deep down know this is my passion. I love what I'm doing. I'm able to make some money from it, meet some awesome people. So I'm going to continue pushing for it.
0: I'm curious how the family's taken that news.
1: Yeah, you know, I think they were on the college route. Both of my parents went to college. They spent a lot of time in college. They all have degrees and everything. And I think it was hard. And for many years, I pushed not wanting to go to college because I was so involved in this and building this. And I think, you know, showing them that, one, you know, I'm able to make money from it, but I'm following my passion and this is what makes me happy. And I enjoy every minute of it. And I think them seeing that and seeing the hands-on experience that I'm gaining from it is far more than anything I could learn by a textbook.
0: You know, it's interesting because you're not the only person in your age bracket, your demographic, that's choosing a different path. You know, there's nothing wrong with college, and I think a college degree is fine. But the reality is a lot of young people your age are deciding, you know what, maybe I don't need to go to college right now. Maybe, you know, I want to jump right into the workforce. I'm wondering if you are you seeing that among your peers?
1: Yeah, I would definitely. Everybody wants to work and make money, especially a lot of my friends. They're all about money, money, money. And I think that's being a teenager and being in today's world with a moving economy and new things on the market and just being able to provide for yourself. I think a lot of people and a lot of kids my age, you know, want to have that stream of income. They want to be young. They want to have money. They want to travel. They want that freedom. And I think today it's even harder with a college degree. Some people aren't even finding jobs. I know kids who used to laugh at me in class when it was my freshman year and they were seniors, and now they've graduated college and they're asking for jobs with full degrees from me. And they simply can't find jobs. They can't find internships. So I think the market is hard even with the degree nowadays.
0: Holden Bierman is the founder of Coastal Cool, which is an incredible, you got to go check out the website, folks, and we'll share the website address in just a matter of moments. Great products, an incredible lifestyle brand. I'm just wondering, were you surprised at how successful the company has done so far?
1: Yes. And honestly, I'm surprised by the growth of me as an entrepreneur too, being so young. I mean, sitting in boardrooms at age 13 and 14 years old in an industry that's increasingly moving year after year. It's scary. It's nerve-wracking, but I've learned a lot about myself along the way too. I've grown as an entrepreneur and the company has followed in the growth of that.
0: Again, the website address, coastalcool.co. That's coastalcool.co. Parker, I'm looking at some of the stuff you need to get some of this merch.
2: We were looking at it during the break. It's some great looking merchandise.
0: You can get it. What's the most popular seller for you there, Holden?
1: Right now it would be our Breeze swim trunks, and right after that would be our Freedom 250 collection, our limited edition with Freedom 250. And with that, we're donating to national parks and we remove a pound of ocean plastic with every purchase on all of our swimsuits as well.
0: Oh, I love that. And you've got the hats, as well. The hats, I think I could probably rock the hat.
1: I'll get you. Yes, sir.
0: I love this. And, Parker, we got to get you one of the cool, like Hawaiian tropical shirts.
2: I love that.
0: I think that would go well on the basketball court.
2: 100%.
0: Holden, I'm curious about something. You called this a purpose-driven brand. What do you mean by that?
1: You know, I think this is not only doing a few things for me. I'm learning as an entrepreneur. I'm learning as a student. I'm learning as a teenager, but I'm able to make money from it. But I'm also inspiring the next generation to take risks, supporting the American dream. This is the American dream. The fact that I was able to create a global swimsuit company or a global brand in general from my laptop with a small loan of $500 at the age of 12 years old with no college degree, no outside investors, no employees. There are still no employees to date. It is just me. And the fact that I was able to do that in less than 6 years, only being 18 and just graduating from high school, that's the American dream. I can inspire the next generation of kids my age to do that. That's my new dream. That's my new purpose. So
0: you also on the website, and again, the website, folks, and you got to go check it out. If you want to get some good, you know, beachwear, you're going to love this. Coastalcool.co. You say that your swimsuit doesn't just look good, it does good, helping protect our coast and keeping paradise clean. And I love this. You know, I think the Bible commands us to be stewards of what God created, and God's creation. And you've come up with something called the 1 pound promise. What's that all about?
1: Yes, sir. We have an exclusive collaboration with an ocean organization named Tidy based out in Utah, and that allows us to, one, fund fair working days out in Guatemala, but on top of that, remove a pound of ocean plastic with every purchase. And every suit we sell, every product we sell, for the last 2 years, we've removed a pound of ocean plastic with that. And with that, we've removed over 100,000 plastic bottles in the last 2 years alone.
0: Wow. That's just tremendous. When you look at what you guys are doing and bringing in the whole environmental aspect, and I just love this, it's conservation, taking care of God's creation, and you look at your generation, and it seems as though there's just something going on, you know, with the mindset of Generation Z. You guys seem to be like redefining what success is really all about.
1: Yes, sir. Yeah, success can be in a variety of different ways. And again, success can be obtained without an education in today's world. And I truly believe that in the power of phones and technology that we have in our hands and our pockets every day, if you're able to make a passive income from that, make a career from that, learn from that in itself, I think is success in today's world. And taking what is in front of us, how the world's moving, how the economy's moving, politically moving, and use something and do some good from it, I think that's success.
0: All right. Well, Holden, congratulations. Well done. My goodness, mom and dad must be super proud.
1: They are, and I'm blessed with a great family, two loving parents, and a great younger sister. I'm truly blessed, and I love them. I miss them. I'm on vacation right now, so I miss them.
0: Look, well done you, and I know our listeners are going to want to go and check out what you're up to. I have no doubt that you're going to pick up some new customers. CoastalCool.co. Holden, talk about how serious he's calling in on vacation. So we appreciate you joining the show. Good luck to you, Holden.
1: Thank you very much, sir. Thank you for having me, and thank you, guys.
0: All right. There you go. 18 years old. Guy just graduated high school.
2: It's impressive.
0: Parker.
2: Really impressive.
0: Yes. Really, really impressive. And the website's pretty amazing.
2: It's a really well-made website. Looks really professional.
0: And for those of you that were listening and maybe not watching our video stream, I think he could bench press the entire staff.
2: He definitely works out his arms. Upper body is very well done.
0: Yeah, yeah. Well done. Well done. All right. Again, that website address, go check it out. And he really does. Those are very affordable prices and great merch, great products for men and women at coastalcool.co. By the way, every purchase removes 1 pound of ocean plastic, and they also support fair working conditions around the world. So I think that's pretty spectacular as well. We're going to have the entire interview that we've done with Holden on our website on the podcast, so be sure to download that over at toddstearns.com. All right, we've got to take a quick break here and pay some bills. 901-260-5926. That's 901-260-5926. 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

0: There's a story in the New York Times. Mom, Dad, I want to be a welder. They tell a story about a young lady by the name of LaDonna Glass, who lives in the Arkansas Delta, 23 years old. She works as an electrician apprentice. And she talks about how she was pretty smart in high school, and she decided that after she graduated, she went straight to Mississippi State University. She was going to become a therapist. But anyway, she realized that with the cost of living and all this kind of stuff, she decided to take a look at the trades. And she became among the members of Gen Z, reckoning now with the value of a college degree. And when you look at how much money it costs just to get a degree, she said it's pretty clear for her the path was something else. Now, a majority of high school kids, according to the Times, still go right to college, more than 60%. However, the enrollment at trade schools is on the rise, up 20% from 2020 to 2025, according to National Student Clearinghouse data. Apprenticeships and private trade schools have also seen increases. Glass said that she decided to leave college after a year, worked at Jersey Mike's, and then signed up for a four-year apprenticeship with the International Brotherhood of Electrical Workers. She makes $21 an hour, taking free classes to become a licensed member of her union. Are you ready for this? The average yearly pay for an IBEW electrician, close to $90,000. $90,000. That's pretty impressive. The Times went out there and interviewed a number of young people in the skilled trades. And they said whenever they were in high school, the college counselor or the counselors, the guidance counselors were always, always telling them college, college, college, college. That's what they were pounding into the brains. But these young kids described older friends and siblings with college degrees who were struggling to find roles in the fields they had been studying. Many recalled watching AI seep into their classrooms, being warned it would upend the labor force. Some students saw trade school as a way to be proactive. To others, it was an opportunity for a generation used to carving its own path to once again defy conventional wisdom. Gen Zers had already rejected what the millennials wanted, student loans. They don't want the student loans. Logan Bangert imagined himself as a high school student trying out for the football team at Penn State. He was accepted to Penn State, but then when he looked at the cost of attendance for out-of-state students, more than $50,000 a year, he said, yeah, I'm going to take a pass on that. His mother wanted him to go to college. But his senior year at a career fair, he saw a training program for wind turbine technicians in Rancho Cucamonga, California. It was a seven-month program, cost around $21,000. He paid for it with the help of a state grant, and he graduated in March. Now, this young man, are you ready for this, Parker? This young guy now lives in Houston, and he makes $80,000 to $90,000 a year repairing the blades on wind turbines.
1: Wow.
0: He said that the intense physicality of his job is an advantage in the era of AI disruption, is that AI can't do what he can do. Just think about this. Can AI unclog a toilet?
1: No.
0: No, the answer is no. No, of course not. Money is on everybody's minds. Turns out the average list price for a four-year college education, nearly $200,000. That's insane. Trade schools, though, are very reasonable. Many have options coming in at less than $25,000. And industry groups and government agencies are increasingly offering scholarships and other incentives to make it more affordable. I love this. And I suspect we're going to see more kids doing that. However, they say there is a stigma. A guy by the name of Ryan Schickman from Staten Island is a 21-year-old HVAC technician. And his parents have undergraduate degrees. His girlfriend, this is terrible, his girlfriend at the time asked him not to tell her parents that he was going to a trade school. I guess they wanted a doctor in the family. But the kid's making good money. I mean, what the heck? Unbelievable. In a study published last year by Jobber, a software company for small businesses, 71% of Gen Z respondents said vocational school carried more stigma than college. Only 7% of parents of Gen Zers said they would prefer it if their child pursued a trade or vocational program. Is that true, moms or dads? Only 7% of you would prefer your kid to go to a trade school or a vocational program? That's really shocking. We'll ask Joe Messina about that. Your thoughts on this, ladies and gentlemen, 901-260-5926. Again, our number, 901-260-5926. Hang tight. Got to take a break. We'll be right back.

0: With SRN News, I'm Ron Taylor. The U.S. military says it has fired on a merchant vessel attempting to breach its blockade of Iranian ports while Iran targeted American strongholds around the Persian Gulf. Meanwhile, Saudi Arabia struck the port city of Hodeidah in Yemen. The conflict shows no signs of easing after now 14 nights of strikes. U.S. embassies in the Middle East have warned Americans that options to leave could become limited. Iran's Revolutionary Guard advised residents of neighboring countries to avoid bases with U.S. troops. President Trump returning to address a huge room full of journalists at a correspondents' dinner rescheduled from April after a shooting upended the first edition. He said the show must go on. The president entered the room tonight to polite applause and was thanked for his support by White House Correspondents Association President Wei Jiajing of CBS News. He sat through more than an hour of awards presentations. This is SRN News.
1: The Weather Authority forecast. Temperatures overnight drop to the mid-60s. Skies will be mostly cloudy. Tomorrow will be another mild day with temperatures in the low 80s. We'll have a mix of sunshine and clouds. Then on Sunday, we rise to the mid-80s. The heat cranks up for the work week with highs returning to the upper 80s and low 90s. Monday brings the chance of a few storms. We'll have a better chance of rain and storms on Tuesday. From the Weather Authority Storm Center, I'm meteorologist Jasmine Lomax for Talk Radio 680 WCBM.
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0: Welcome back, everybody. This is the Todd Stearns Radio Show. Let's go right away to our Patriot Mobile Newsmaker line. Say hello to our good buddy, the great talk radio host, Joe Messina. Joe, hope you're doing well, my friend.
1: I am. I'm sweltering. I'm thinking about moving to Alaska, though, sweltering through this 103 temperature. We're having humidity really bad for the first time in years since I've been here.
0: Is that right? Because, you know, the whole point, I remember when I first moved to California, they told me, oh, there's no humidity, it's a dry heat, which for me meant you weren't roasting, you were actually baking. So, I mean, hot is hot.
1: A dry heat. That's like, okay, so that's like being over a rotisserie. It's dry.
0: Exactly.
1: And hot.
0: Exactly. I was going to recommend just taking a little dip in Sunset Boulevard right now. I don't know if they're still underwater after the water pipe rupture there. What an insane story. And I understand another water pipe has now, exploded?
1: Yeah, you know what? It really is, Todd, in the area that I live in, it's very old, and a lot of the old pipes are starting to blow around here, too, as well. Look, L.A. didn't do any maintenance. I mean, L.A. Water and Power, they got more money, I think, than the federal government to a degree. They've got buku bucks. They don't do any maintenance to speak of. They just like the roads. They poorly maintain their equipment. They poorly maintain the roads. And I'm not surprised. And you're going to see more of this as the days go on, or the months go on, actually.
0: And you have to appreciate Spencer Pratt, because he's just out there and he's calling them out every single day. But again, this is on the Democrats. They're the ones who've been running the city.
1: Well, you know, it's funny. Karen Bass came out the other day and she said that they have made a humongous dent, you ready for this one, in the homeless population, and that they have taken aggressive stance, and it's gone down over the last couple of years. I'm thinking, God, what do you count in every other one? What do you mean it's gone down? You can't go. Look, the last time I had to go down to the courthouse, there was about 8 years ago. And LA has those, some of the areas have those deep sidewalks. They're like 8 feet wide. And there were three tenths deep in those areas. When I was down there a couple of weeks ago, it was still three. What is she talking about? I have no idea.
0: Wow. It's, you know, again, this is what happens. You know, you elect these incompetent people. I'm not really sure what people expect. Oh, by the way, I've got to play this audio, Joe. This is from James Tallarico. He's the guy running for the Senate in Texas, now openly endorsing reparations. Cut 38, please.
2: Do you support reparations, and would you legislate for an anti-black crime bill?
3: Thank you. Restoration, repairing past harms, is part of my faith tradition. It's part of the values I was raised with. And it's exactly why we need a lot of the policies we've been talking about here to invest in black communities, to invest in black Texans, whether it's tuition relief, whether it's home ownership grants, whether it is baby bonds to ensure that we are helping to build that generational wealth. We have to correct the injustices of our past. I talked about Sam Branch, Texas. I don't think I mentioned that Sam Branch is a freedman community. So we are seeing the reverberations of slavery in modern day Texas all over the place. And until we as a society are committed to righting those past wrongs, of restoring our black communities, we're never going to be able to get this country back on track.
0: Joe, what do you think about that?
1: Well, I agree with him. I think we should right the wrongs of the past, and therefore we should make the Democrat Party illegal. I mean, think about reparations, right? 40 acres and a mule was nixed by who? A Democrat president. They couldn't wait to do that. When you look at, you know the typical ones, the KKK and all these groups that the Democrats came across with. Now, when it comes to reparations, Todd, I'm sorry. I wasn't here in the days of Jamestown. My family got here in the late 40s, early 50s. We didn't have any slaves. I don't think we did, not that I know of. And when it comes to paying reparations, who pays it? What is the guideline? None of these people can come up with a guideline. California, whose slavery was outlawed in their constitution, wants to come up with reparations. I hope it's not for black folks. I hope it's for Chinese. I hope it's for the Irish. I hope it's for the all the ones that they put in internment camps. all the ones that they had truly had as slaves. So it's delusional. He thinks he's playing to a crowd that's going to vote for him. I'm very curious what he means by an anti-black crime law. Does that mean you can't arrest black folks for committing crime? I don't understand that one.
0: Yeah, I guarantee you that's what that is. And there's a push, in some communities. Let's just say that, you know, they want quotas, basically. So if you're gonna arrest, let's say 5 white people, you can only arrest 5 black people. So you can't arrest anybody more than that. Otherwise, you can be accused of being a racist. I mean, that's what these folks are wanting out there. It's just absolutely absurd. You know, here in Memphis, where we're based, they get all upset. The civil rights groups get upset because most of the people that are being arrested are in fact black. And that's because most of the population in Memphis is black.
1: You know, I grew up in Boston. I grew up a few blocks from the old North Church, very heavy Italian neighborhood. And those racist Boston police, when they came through our town, they only seemed to go after Italian folks. It was just amazing to me. I mean, and committing the crimes. It's like, hello, people. When your population is 105% Italian or black or Irish, who do you think is going to get arrested for committing crimes in those areas? I mean, you got to use both brain cells, not just one of them, you know?
0: Joe Messina joining us on our Patriot Mobile Newsmaker line today. Joe, I'm just curious how things are going out there. I know in the Memphis area, we're in the throes of early voting and Republicans are just lethargic. I think, we're voting among Republicans down nearly 13% so far. Hopefully those numbers will change, but I'm wondering, what are you sensing? Are we the anomaly or are we the norm?
1: I think you're the norm. Here in California, the same thing. In my little community, Republican voting was way down. People weren't coming out. And, you know, I'm at that point, Todd, I think you do the same thing. I have no sympathy for, you know, the people in Chicago and New York and those places where they don't come out and vote. I'm saying the same thing in California. You want to make a change. Where are you? I don't see you. They see you out there talking. The Dems are everywhere.
0: Why do you think that is? What is it that I'm trying to, I posted something a few days ago on X, and it made a lot of conservatives upset. But I said predominantly, you know, we're voting on the, you know, we're going to cast votes based on whether or not you deported the illegals. Did you secure the border? Did you secure our elections, among other things?
1: Yeah, I think you're partially right, and I'm glad you posted that because I've been getting a lot of heat for talking about Trump from a standpoint. I feel like Iran should be renamed, you know, the yo-yo war, because we don't know. One day we're in it, one day we're out of it. One day we're going to open the port of the Hormuz Strait, and the next day we're not. It's, you know, you got to go in there. My joke, and I don't want to hurt the Iranian people, I really don't. Let's turn it into the sixth Great Lake, you know, the Great Lake of Iran or something like that. Let's do the job and get it done. I think we're frustrated. People don't really understand politics. They don't. It's sad. It's sad on our education system. They don't understand how government works. So when they see these things happen, like the save vote and so forth, they don't really understand that we need solid support in the Senate. We need solid support in the House. We have a lot of squishy Republicans, and it's making the average everyday voter sit there and go, why bother? Why should I bother?
0: No, I think that is a fair point. And a lot of people, I think, are taking that into consideration now. And, you know, it's hotter than blue blazes out there, as you just mentioned, in California. People are maybe on their vacations, they're getting the kids ready to go to school, and they're saying, why do I need to, you know, inconvenience myself? These people, these Republicans are not doing what they promised they were going to do. Why should I get out there, waste my time going to vote? And I will say that is fair, but the reality is we have got to protect Donald Trump from the impeachment palooza. And that's why I'm urging people to get out and vote. I know the Republicans have let us down, but we cannot let down President Trump. Is that a wrong way to look at this?
1: No, I agree with you. We can't let down President Trump, but also I think, you know, Reagan's 11th commandment has been taken too far, all right? You don't speak ill of a Republican. So if that Republican is having affairs and he's doing all kinds of things that are bad and taking money, you mean I'm still supposed to hold him in high esteem? No, I think we need to go out early. We need to find solid candidates and not 3 months before election day. Get them out there, like in my community, bring them out and about in the community, get them well known and get them elected to these seats. We don't do that. The Dems are great at playing a long game. You know that. They work these things. Look at Stacey Abrams. She was at it, 12 years before she ran for office. We don't do that. We need to learn how to play their game.
0: Yeah, we do. No doubt about that. But it certainly appears right now that the Democrats are motivated. They got the big mo in their favor, and we'll see how all of that plays out. Joe, we're going to have to leave it there, my friend. Always good hearing from you. What's coming up on the show tonight?
1: Oh, I've got Brad Dacus on the show. We're going to talk about how to bump up against those California laws. Keep the parents from being able to find out what's going on with their kids.
0: That story, that one still blows me away. That's going to be a great conversation tonight, ladies and gentlemen, on the Joe Messina Show. Joe, thanks for hopping on the show with us today.
1: God bless, Todd.
0: All right. We've got to take a quick break here, folks. 901-260-5926 is our telephone number. That's 901-260-5926. 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

a story out of Coopertown, Tennessee. A gentleman by the name of Wilson Perry Kirby. He is 76 years old. He is a farmer, and he retired from the Montgomery County Highway Department. So anyway, he got a big tax refund from the Internal Revenue Service back in 2022. That tax refund, are you ready for this, folks? $20,000. So he realized immediately that it was a mistake, and he tried to give it back to the government. He reached out to his accountant for some help, and it turns out that they've been fighting this since that day. And the reason was IRS charged him interest on the money he tried to return. It's unbelievable. So instead of resolving the issue, Kirby says the IRS charged him interest on the money that he had tried to return and ultimately kept his entire 2025 tax refund. Mr. Kirby told Channel 5 News in Nashville, "I cried." Now, the IRS has not publicly addressed the specifics. Now we're understanding that Senator Bill Hagerty is getting involved, as well as the country music artist John Rich. He's trying to get some out. He says, "I'm president, the governor, the mayor. They don't mind asking you to vote for him, but when you need help, you can't get a hold of nobody." Isn't that the truth? Yesterday, we tried to reach out to the majority leader, John Thune's office, and we got a pre-recorded message. Mr. Kirby thought the fight was over when he heard from Senator Marsha Blackburn back in May. He said, "Well, they called me right before I went on TV and said it was settled, but the IRS letter kept coming. A notice sent from early July demanded that he pay," are you ready for this, $4,300 in interest on money he never spent. Now the Internal Revenue Service is threatening to seize his property, his farm. The agency already kept his $1,800 refund from earlier this year. Mr. Kirby's really upset about all of this. He met with the IRS Taxpayer Advocate Service in downtown Nashville just a couple of weeks ago. And he said the visit did not move his case forward. Mr. Kirby says they need to get it straightened out. And he said, instead of sending all these harassing letters, he says, I've cried about it. I'm about to cry right now. I don't know what I'm going to do. Now, the IRS agreed to contact Kirby directly, but so far, nobody's gotten back to the guy. And it just seems to me, we've got in the state of Tennessee, three people running for governor. One of them is a United States senator. The other is a United States congressman. The other is a Tennessee state representative. Seems to me the three of them could put their politics aside for just a minute and focus on helping out this 76-year-old farmer who's about to have his property seized by the Internal Revenue Service because of a mistake the Internal Revenue Service made in the first place. You think they're going to do that? No, of course you're not going to do that. They're too busy about getting elected. And that's the problem with politics, ladies and gentlemen. Democrat, Republican, doesn't matter. They're all the same to me. All the same to me. And meanwhile, poor Mr. Kirby, who's lived his whole life, hasn't bothered anybody, hasn't reached out to the governor's office for anything. Finally, when he's got a problem, nobody can do anything about it. I'm telling you, folks, I feel so bad for this guy, but

0: I can relate to this guy. Just, I really can. We have to deal with the government on a lot of stuff with the radio station I own, and it's just, folks, it's, you would almost rather have an organ removed than have to deal with the government. It really is. It's a lot easier to have your spleen taken out than to get something fixed from the Internal Revenue Service. And I know that from personal experience. So anyway, John Rich is taking up Mr. Kirby's cause. And let's see what happens here. But now poor Mr. Kirby's making national headlines. You've got the Washington Times, the National Enquirer. And the guy's just he's a retired man. He just wants to live out his days in peace. Is there anything wrong with that? Come on, folks. So we're going to put some calls in, and we're going to see if we can't get some of these candidates running for office to do something about poor Mr. Kirby before the IRS takes away his property for a mistake they made. And good on Channel 5 in Nashville, Tennessee, for actually doing this story. I mean, these are the kinds of stories that really matter when folks are getting screwed by the government. All right, got to take a break here. Josh Jones coming up in the next hour. Your calls as well. It is Open Line Friday. Whatever is on your mind, give us a call. 901-260-5926, our telephone number. That's 901-260-5926. Our website, toddstearns.com. We have some great stories posted. You might want to go check those out during the break as well. We'll be right back, everybody. Why are radical Islamists and radical progressives groups that could not be more different working together? The answer will shock you. Dr. Michael Youssef has spent decades studying this from the inside, and in his most urgent book yet, An Unholy Alliance, he tears the mask off a coordinated assault on American freedom and Judeo-Christian civilization. Foreign funding, institutional cowardice, cultural infiltration in our schools, our cities, and even our churches. It is not a conspiracy theory. This is happening right now. An Unholy Alliance gives you the 1400-year backstory behind today's headlines and a practical action plan to fight back with faith and courage. Dr. Youssef says this is the wake-up call the church needs now. So don't wait. 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
4: News this hour from Town Hall. I'm Ron Taylor. The U.S. military hitting various targets in Iran for the 14th night in a row now. Correspondent Laura Winters has more.
5: President Trump appears to be losing patience with Iranian leaders who refuse to make a deal. The U.S. military taking out targets in Iran, including military command centers and drone storage facilities, for a 13th night in a row. The president telling Axios he's considering a massive attack on Iran, bigger than ever before, and that he is close to a decision.
4: Meanwhile, the military says it's fired on another merchant vessel that was trying to breach its blockade of Iranian ports. American forces disabled the MT Levine in the Gulf of Oman. The White House is rolling out its latest nuclear energy initiative.
6: President Trump announced a major nuclear energy milestone from the Oval Office.
7: So these

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1: The U.S. Centers for Disease Control and Prevention logged 2,318 cases of measles as of Thursday. The nation had 2,289 cases in 2025, the worst year for measles in more than three decades. Now, 2026 has easily become the U.S.'s worst year for measles since 1991, as major outbreaks in South Carolina, Utah, and Arizona have sickened hundreds, and small clusters of cases sparked in other states. I'm Bernie Bennett.
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0: Police in New York City are investigating two non-fatal stabbings as possible hate crimes.
3: A man is under arrest in New York City for the alleged non-fatal stabbings of two people that police are investigating as possible hate crimes. They say 51-year-old Raul Morales stabbed an Asian man and then a Jewish man in separate attacks Thursday while yelling the Arabic phrase Allahu Akbar. The stabbings happened about two blocks apart in broad daylight on Manhattan's Upper West Side. Commissioner Jessica Tisch says an initial investigation suggests that mental health may have been a factor in the attacks. Tisch said in April that more than half of all confirmed hate crimes in New York City so far this year have targeted Jewish people. I'm Donna Warder.
0: The Trump administration wants soldiers to consider becoming truck drivers. A new campaign launched will greatly benefit veterans who recently drove large military vehicles. More news at townhall.com. LeBron James is moving on from Los Angeles Lakers and back to the East Coast.
4: LeBron James says he believes he can help make the Philadelphia 76ers a championship team. The 41-year-old also feels he has something to prove.
5: I seen something on social media the other day that wherever I go, that maybe in the plane, I'm not a factor anymore, so I get that as well, too. So that's just a little motivation.
4: ESPN reports James's two-year deal in Philadelphia is worth a modest $8 million. Teammates will include fellow All-Stars Joel Embiid, Tyrese Maxey, and Jaylen Brown. I'm Ed Donahue.
0: President Trump says the U.S. will open a formal investigation into the EU's trade practices. He claims the bloc has unfairly levied billions of dollars of fines against Google, Apple, and other U.S. tech giants. The president making the announcement earlier on Friday. More on these stories at townhall.com. I'm Ron Taylor.
6: Weather Authority forecast. Overnight temperatures drop to the mid-60s under mostly cloudy skies. We'll have a mix of sunshine and clouds tomorrow, and again below average temperatures. Highs will reach the low 80s, mid-80s on Sunday. Then after that, it's back to the summer-like heat for the work week. From the Weather Authority Storm Center, I'm meteorologist Jasmine Lomax for Talk Radio 680 WCBM.
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11: From the Liberty University studio in Memphis, Tennessee, it's America's favorite gun-toting, Bible-clinging, deplorable American.
12: That's us. That's right. I love this American ride.
11: Todd Starnes.

0: no idea what's going on here. This is a head scratcher, ladies and gentlemen. Hello, everybody. Welcome to the Todd Stearns radio program. Well, what an honor to have you with us today. We have a terrific show lined up for you. We've got to talk about the big elephant in the room, which is Mike Lindell over at MyPillow. And I don't know if Mike has been on the road. You know, he's running for governor of Minnesota. And maybe he's been staying in hotels, he didn't pack his MyPillow, and maybe he's not getting a good night's rest. But Mike Lindell is now becoming pro-illegal alien. I know this is a shock to a lot of people. As a matter of fact, Mike Lindell, it was not something, he didn't misspeak anything. As a matter of fact, he's doubling down on his belief that we need to give amnesty. We need to provide some sort of a path to citizenship for some of the illegals who live among us. He was doing an interview with the Washington Examiner, and he said he supports a six-month amnesty period for illegal aliens. And so so you understand, we're going to play this audio from Mike Lindell, and people are just really puzzled by this. And I think there's been a lot of frustration within the conservative movement about so many of the the MAGA celebrities sort of hedging now on some of the most important parts of the America First agenda. And I would say this is, in fact, one of them. Anyway, here's Mike Lindell, Cut 31, please.
1: Here's what I propose is I want to make conditional non-resident visas. And this would be, I'm going to actually talk to the president about this, but I want to start with Minnesota. These conditional non-resident visas, you would have 6 months. Anyone's here that is an illegal immigrant comes in, you get checked in the courthouse, you get fingerprinted, you get checked in to get this conditional non-resident visa. Now, you have 6 months to do that. You're not a citizen, but you don't have to leave ever, and as long as a couple of things happen. One is you can't commit a crime be convicted of a crime of a gross misdemeanor or better. Right now, we have 1,300 people in Minnesota that are in our prisons that are illegal. We pay $110 million a year to house them. They need to be shipped out. Okay.
2: Yeah, but the president is not going to go for this.
1: Let me finish the plan as name. So you have this, and now at the end of the 6 months, these people, if they want to go get a driver's license, they can go get a driver's license. But just like when I used to get DWIs, there was conditions on my driver's license. They will have to get a driver's license, but they will have to learn to speak English and to read our signs here. Okay, that's going to be one of the conditions, okay, if you want to drive it. Now, if you go to the line to be a legal citizen, then you go to the back of the line. But here's the thing. That line's going to be short, and there's going to be no cost. How are we going to pay for that? Here's how we're going to pay. During the 6 months, the employers that are paying cash, at the end of that 6 months, if they're paying cash and they don't have that card, these guys are committing crimes, these employers. They need to go to jail for 90 days. It'll be mandatory. And then they're going to start paying taxes that we all pay. And the economy's going to go up here because these guys, everyone's going to start paying taxes.
2: Well, the immigrant community, undocumented, do pay taxes. There's a way that started in the 1990s. Okay. There is a way that they do pay taxes.
1: They're not all paying this. These employers are paying. It solves a big problem. These guys now, the illegals, can come out of the shadows. They can live like you and I. They don't have to hide out. They don't have to worry about being attacked till they can't tell anybody or raped or whatever would happen to them. Yeah. They don't have to have that worry. These employers that are stealing from all of us better look out under my watch, because they better have that conditional resident, non-resident card for you to employ them, and you better be paying your taxes. And then if you do this, here's what happens. You now have all the money that you gain. It's in the billions, not millions, in the billions you gain from them paying taxes. Now, these employers, okay, you take that money and you use it to legalize people. You bring it to, because right now a lot of the people, they can't afford $5,000 to $15,000 to go through the system to be legalized.
0: All right, so just a gist of what Lindell went on and on and on. Roger Stone asked if Mike Lindell was on drugs again. Well, no, I don't believe he is. But this is just weird, that Lindell is coming out because his policies are actually, and this is what's crazy about it, his policies are actually to the left of Tim Walz when it comes to immigration. So anyway, ladies and gentlemen, people are really upset about this. They're accusing Mike Lindell of betraying the movement. This, again, is not anything new for Lindell, because a few weeks ago, I mean, again, so it's not like he misspoke. He's doubling down, but a few weeks ago, he actually told local reporters that anyone who's here as an illegal would be able to get a conditional non-resident visa. I mean, we're talking about tens of millions of people here. I mean, this is just insane. Lindell says, quote, "You're not a citizen, but you don't have to leave ever, as long as a couple of things happen." He said it would lead to an increase in tax revenue. He says, "You take that money and you use it to legalize people." Now, Lindell has a primary opponent. Her name is Lisa DeMuth. She's been on the show a time or two. And DeMuth is saying, this is nuts. She says, "I would expect something like this from Amy Klobuchar and Tim Walz, but I'm surprised to see it coming from a fellow Republican candidate for governor." Now, DeMuth says she's different than Mike Lindell because she said, quote, "I will work with the federal government to deport criminal illegal immigrants instead of giving them amnesty." I'm just curious here, ladies and gentlemen, what do you think about Mike Lindell's idea? Mike Lindell wants to give every single illegal alien in the nation 6 month amnesty. You think that's a good idea? 901-260-5926. That is our telephone number. That's 901-260-5926. We're going to be taking your calls on that. This one is a head scratcher. No doubt about it. But anyway, Lindell certainly spicing things up there in the Minnesota gubernatorial race. By the way, there is some reporting. Yesterday we were telling you about the White House and Mark Wayne Mullen getting a little sideways with each other. And according to multiple news agencies, which means somebody from the White House is leaking this, Mark Wayne Mullen, the new Homeland Security Secretary, facing growing tensions with White House officials just months into his role. According to the reporting from Mediaite, Mullen has managed to ruffle feathers and irk the administration multiple times in just 4 months. The first step was when he ordered ICE agents to stop the vehicle stops policy after the shootings in Texas and Maine. And of course, President Trump pretty much stepped, I mean, everybody went bonkers crazy over that. President Trump stepped in and quickly reversed that decision. It turns out that Mullen did not get approval from the White House before making the decision. Mullen also misspoke during a CNN interview when discussing a Supreme Court ruling on protected status for immigrants from Haiti and Syria, saying hundreds of thousands could apply for legal status when they could not. And that actually upset more people in the administration. So Tom Holman, also apparently not too happy with him as well. Now, the White House released a statement saying that Trump, the president and Mullen are aligned on their immigration policy efforts. I mean, I appreciate that, but ultimately Donald Trump is the one in charge, not Mark Wayne Mullen. And Mullen needs to get in step with the White House on this stuff. Another report came out that Mullen has now told people within Homeland Security that they're dropping the numbers from 3,000 down to 2,000, the numbers that they want to deport. And if that happens, folks, there's no way we're going to be able to meet any of the markers here on deporting millions and millions of illegals. So all of that to say, there were some Fox News polls that came out yesterday. And those polls look very bad for the Republicans. I'm not saying I believe the polls. I'm just sharing with you what the polling data said. And it was not good for the Republicans. Voters want major change amid economic and political discontent. Now, the Fox News polling says that President Trump's job approval rating is near a record low. More Democrats are motivated to vote. Republicans join Democrats and independents in rating the economy negatively. 4 in 10 voters want dramatic or revolutionary change. More view the GOP is tied to elites than the Democrat Party. So I want to step back from this for just a quick second, and we're going to get to your calls on all of this, because I think it's all tied in. It's all connected. I deeply appreciate all of the efforts that the president has gone through to make Washington, D.C. beautiful again. I believe our capital city, it ought to be, I mean, it's our front porch to the nation, and it ought to be gleaming. But I do wonder if maybe the optics here, and I'm not saying that they've done anything wrong, but I do wonder about the optics that we're building the big, beautiful ballrooms and we're spending a lot of money to clean up Washington and to make it pristine. And yet a lot of people are struggling to pay for gasoline. People are putting groceries on their credit cards. They're not able to pay their credit cards. And I'm wondering if maybe there is now a disconnect, if people are somehow disconnecting, which would lead me to believe these numbers, that the GOP sees, or that voters see the GOP as tied to the elites. A lot of lavishness, and there's nothing wrong with it. I'm just telling you, this is my observation from the polling data. But again, going back to the, and this is all about the big mo. Who's got the momentum going into the midterms? We've been talking about those for a while. The Democrats are, they're generating a lot of buzz. A lot of it's bad buzz. A lot of it is communist buzz, but they're generating buzz. Republicans, not so much. And I wonder if the base of the Republican Party is demoralized because the administration is not delivering on their key promise. And there were two big ones. Number one, securing the ballot box. And number two, mass deportations. They have not delivered on those two issues. My question to you is, does that impact whether or not you go and vote in the midterm elections? Now, some of you will say, yeah, I'm done. I am done. And I get it. I don't blame you. I don't blame you for being done. I don't think the Republicans have lived up to their promises to the voters. Don't believe it for a minute. But that doesn't matter. We've got to protect Donald Trump. That's what this is really all about. I mean, that's what the midterms is really all about. It's, we cannot punish the Republicans. If we want to, we can do that down the road, but we can't do it this election cycle, because if we give the Democrats control of Congress, it's going to be an impeachapalooza every single freaking day. President steps outside and says, what a beautiful day it is. They'll impeach the guy. I mean, it will be that bad. So we just can't let that happen. But I'm curious to hear from you. I mean, this Fox News poll, I'm not saying it's accurate, but I'm curious here. What do you think? 901-260-5926, our number. That's 901-260-5926. 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
0: We're halfway through the year, but there's still plenty of time to change how you feel by the end of it. Right now in July, maybe you're feeling frustrated. It's hot, your clothes fit tighter than you like, and you're tired of avoiding pictures or saying, you know what, I'll start the diet next week. But imagine this, just 1 month from now, in August, you could already be sleeping better, feeling more energy during the day, and noticing that your clothes are fitting a little looser. By September, you may be looking in the mirror and seeing real changes, losing inches and pounds going down on the scale. By October and November, remember, those small changes can really start adding up. Instead of dreading the holidays, you could be walking into family gatherings feeling good and ready to be in those family pics. And I know because I've been there, and you can do this, just like so many of our listeners.
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0: Welcome back, everybody. This is the Todd Stearns Radio Show, and we have a lot of folks wanting to weigh in here. again, Mike Lindell causing a lot of controversy in MAGA world over his comments about immigration. Let's go to the phone lines, 901-260-5926. Let's say hello to Carrie in Memphis, Tennessee on KWAM. Hi, Carrie. What's on your mind today?
7: Yeah, I was just saying, I don't see why the Republicans aren't, or conservatives aren't motivated to get out and vote. I mean, maybe they're not excited, but I look at what Democrat socialists say to tell us they're going to do, and I'm outright horrified at their ideas. So that's certainly going to motivate me to get out and vote.
0: Well, I think, the communism part of it is a huge motivating factor, and I think what the Republicans need to do is craft some very specific language and talking points on social, because a lot of people, carry, they're hearing from their pastors, they're hearing from their school teachers that socialism is good. We've got to be able to make sure we have crafted a message that is going to strike reality into the hearts of these young Americans.
7: Quite frankly, I would consider the Democratic Socialist of America to be a domestic terrorist organization. That's what Trump should do. We need to enforce the Communist Control Act of 1957.
0: Honestly, Kerry, I like that. It's a solid idea you have. I completely agree with you on that. I mean, this is a clear and present danger to the Republic, and we are staring right down the barrel of it, aren't we?
7: Yes, we are.
0: All right. Kerry, thank you for that call. Let's go to Texas. Quinn, listening to us on Patriot Talk 920, wants to talk about Mike Lindell. Hi, Quinn. What's on your mind?
10: Well, thank you for taking my call, Todd. Well, here's the thing. I have shopped with Mike Lindell, caught a few things. But here I suggest to him, just leave the party text alone. The immigration, that's wrong what he make a suggestion. I mean, I come here. I have to wait for 5 years to file for citizenship, and I did that. And so just tell Lindell, just get off of it, because nobody can be happy with that. And they're all murder. They're all rapists. They come here. They try to kill a lot of Americans much as they can. We don't need those people around. Now let's go back to Republican and Democrat. The Democrat is nothing but evil. I am going to vote for Republican long as I live. There are Communist Party. I do know that's a fact, because ever since I lived in this country for 52 years, I go up with it. I know what Communist is, and Democrat is one of them.
0: Quinn, we're coming up on a break here, but I think you raise a great point. It took you 5 years to become an American citizen. You did it the right way, and it's unfair for all of the people trying to come here the right way. Shame on Mike Lindell for this. All right, hang tight, folks. Got to take a quick break. We're coming back. We've got Glenn in Louisiana, Steve in Arkansas, Scott in Georgia. Lines opening up, 901-260-5926. We'll be right back.

0: With SRN News, I'm Ron Taylor. The U.S. military says it has fired on a merchant vessel attempting to breach its blockade of Iranian ports while Iran targeted American strongholds around the Persian Gulf. Meanwhile, Saudi Arabia struck the port city of Hodeidah in Yemen. The conflict shows no signs of easing after 14 nights of strikes. President Trump returning to address a huge room full of journalists at a correspondents' dinner rescheduled from April. He said the show must go on, and the president entered the room last night to polite applause, thanked for his support by White House Correspondents Association President Weijia Zhang of CBS News. Massive forest fires raging out of control in southwestern France and central Spain, forcing authorities to evacuate some 200,000 people. Dozens of firefighters have been injured, but no deaths have been reported. In France, 141,000 people fled. In Spain, 60,000 have been evacuated. This is SRN News.
1: Weather Authority forecast. Temperatures overnight drop to the mid-60s. Skies will be mostly cloudy. Tomorrow will be another mild day with temperatures in the low 80s. We'll have a mix of sunshine and clouds. Then on Sunday, we rise to the mid-80s. The heat cranks up for the work week with highs returning to the upper 80s and low 90s. Monday brings the chance of a few storms. We'll have a better chance of rain and storms on Tuesday. From the Weather Authority Storm Center, I'm meteorologist Jasmine Lomax for Talk Radio 680 WCBM.
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3: Over the next few minutes, we're going to turn our eyes to the market and how to control the uncontrollable. Brian Herbert is a financial and tax planner and a five-star wealth management award winner with ProStatus Financial right here in Maryland. 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
4: It's the consistency. 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

0: right. Welcome back, everybody. This is the Todd Stearns Radio Show. Happy to have you with us today. Very busy day. Real quick, I want to get to the phone lines. Glenn's been holding on for a little while. Lafayette, Louisiana, way down there in Cajun country. Glenn, what do you make of Mike Lindell?
1: Mr. Todd, by the way, I'm not a Cajun, but I have a lot of Cajun friends. Lindell, no way. No, I don't know what he's, you mentioned that he's probably not on drugs. If you don't mind, it's possible I could disagree with you on that. No concessions, I just happened to be listening to the other caller, and if someone wants to if they want to know what communism is about, and they say there's nothing wrong with it, live in a communist country. And I'm expecting a phone call. Me or someone else is expecting a phone call from you real quick if you think communism is a good way to live in this country. That's what would be the name of that tune.
0: Yeah, Glenn, look, the previous caller actually came here from a communist country, escaped the communist, and it took her 5 years to become a citizen, and that woman, a legal immigrant, now is an incredibly successful businesswoman there in the Houston area. So, we're not anti-immigrant. We just want people to come here the right way and the legal way, and that's what this is really all about.
1: Yes, do it the right. No concessions. No, sir. No, sir, yeah. Mr. Lindell. Yeah.
0: All right, sir. Glenn, thank you for that call, and thank you for listening to us down there in Lafayette. Again, Mike Lindell also just releasing an 18-page document outlining his immigration reform policy. He refers to illegals as undocumented immigrants. And he says his plan is an alternative to mass deportations. My question to you, ladies and gentlemen, do you believe that we should go the route of Mike Lindell, or do you want mass deportations? 901-260-5926. That's 901-260-5926. Well, earlier this week, we were all staggered and stunned to hear testimony coming out of Capitol Hill from a subcommittee about the wokeness that had infested the Smithsonian Museums. And I want to play just a smidge of that before we bring on our next guest. This is Congressman Brandon Gill from Texas confronting the director of the Smithsonian's National Museum of American History about Mickey Mouse. Take a listen to Cut 18, please.
2: Is Mickey Mouse racist?
3: Mickey Mouse is not racist.
2: It's not racist. According to the Smithsonian Institution, one of your exhibits referenced Mickey Mouse as representing, quote, vestiges of longstanding traditions of blackface minstrelsy. Would you describe that as racist?
3: No, the historical trajectory of the origins of Mickey Mouse tie directly.
2: So Mickey Mouse is rooted in racism. Is that your testimony?
3: No, sir. It's rooted in minstrelsy.
2: Minstrelsy. You don't think the blackface minstrelsy is racist?
3: It has certain obvious racial overtones that have been well documented.
2: You think that's problematic, that Mickey Mouse also has those racial overtones?
3: It's not for me to determine what's problematic. It's determined to me what's accurate.
2: Oh, is that right?
0: All right, that bit of testimony coming out of Capitol Hill and raising a lot of eyebrows, I want to bring into the conversation Michael Gonzalez, a senior fellow at the Heritage Foundation, one of those who testified this week. Michael, so good to have you with us, and we're just so honored, and thank you for the great work you're doing there at Heritage Foundation.
4: On the contrary, Todd, well, thank you very much first, and good afternoon. I'm the one who's delighted to be here with you. Thanks for reaching out.
0: So you, first of all, I want to get your reaction to this. For me, it's just incredibly goofy to think that Mickey Mouse is somehow, you know, racist. And I think a lot of people were shocked to hear that the Smithsonian was doing this kind of stuff.
4: Remember those old commercials? This is your brain on drugs. This is what happens when you apply a racial prism to everything. If I'm going to look at everything, everything in life through the prism of the oppressed and the oppressors, of races being one dominant and the other one marginalized, you begin to hallucinate. And I think this is what has happened at the Smithsonian. This is what happened. It was right next to me. She was sitting next to me, and she was hallucinating about Mickey Mouse and minstrelsy and the racial overtones of this. I watched Mickey Mouse. I don't want to give away how old I am, but let's just say a couple of decades. I never in my life, this wouldn't have occurred to anybody or to anybody listening here. This is just, it's kind of not normal.
0: No, it's not normal. The idea that basic foundations of polite society, things like being kind to each other, being polite. I guess if you're at Chick-fil-A saying my pleasure, somehow that is now a form of white supremacy or ideas like objectivity. It's almost, I'm just curious what's going on here, because it seems to me there's an effort to really destroy Western civilization and specifically American culture. Am I off base here?
4: No. That's exactly what it is. It means the insanes have taken over the asylum. They have put people in charge of the whole entire Smithsonian Institution who have hijacked this institution to teach Americans about how structurally oppressive and systemically racist their country is. And when you believe that everything is structurally oppressive or systemically racist, if you're a normal person, the logical conclusion is you need to get rid of all the structures and all the systems. System is just a Greek word for the way everything works. And this is how you get, this is how we get Mondani. This is how we get Chevalier. This is how we get Katie Wilson in Seattle, or the self-confessed communists with the Nazi tattoo. People voted for them because they have been told for decades now that their country sucks.
0: I'm really intrigued by a paper you wrote, and folks, it's on the Heritage Foundation. We're going to post a link to it on our website, tomstarnes.com. You write about how the Smithsonian lost its way. So this is not something that happened overnight, is it?
4: Well, I mean, it's been going on for some time. The trainings that you referenced there with perfectionism and good manners being characteristics of white culture and white supremacy, they have been going on since 2016. But it's really the 2019 when the rot begins, when Lonnie Bunch III is appointed the secretary of the Smithsonian Institution, that is the head honcho of the whole entire institution, and Antje Hardegg is appointed the head of the History Museum, the National Museum of American History, which is one of the flagships of the 19 museums that are existing right now. Don't forget the Smithsonian, it's a huge complex. It's the world's largest museum complex. This has been going on. Obama's presidency kind of dovetails with this. The emergence of Black Lives Matter in 2013, the riots in Ferguson in 2015, all of this begins to add to the momentum where we are right now. And Americans voted in 2024 to fight this. Americans have had it up to their back teeth with this stuff. And I believe... Is Trump, is everything that Trump does perfect? No. But this is very good. He fights a culture war, and the culture war is very important.
0: What do you think the end game here? Why does the Smithsonian want to portray Mickey Mouse as racist? Why do they want to provide radical sex and gender storybooks to children? What's going on here? What's the end game?
4: Well, in the case of the really depraved sexual stuff that they have shown, and Antje Hardegg lied. She testified 2 days. I testified 2 days. On the first day, she said this exhibit that it showed the sexual depravity was not meant for children. And then on the second day, they showed a video of her welcoming boys and girls to the exhibit. In other words, she perjured herself. And I can tell you my analysis of this is the same thing the Bolsheviks did, the same thing George Lukács did in the Hungarian Soviet. They they expose young children to sexuality to destroy the family from within. And destroying the family from within is a way to destroy the nation. They think the nation is really, really oppressive and bad, and they want to destroy it and make it anew. That is my analysis of it, Todd.
0: So you're there at the hearing, and hold that thought before I get to the hearing itself. You know, here in Memphis, where, you know, I live, Memphis is my hometown, and we broadcast our national show from Memphis, and we have seen these, I call them culture jihadists that are going in and tearing down the statues. I know in one particular park, they tore down a statue of Jefferson Davis, and they replaced that statue with a giant hair pick that, a black American would use. It was an 8-foot tall hair pick. The handle was a black power fist. And you step back and you wonder what is going on here where we're completely erasing our history. And Michael, it just seems to me, we got history. Some of it's good, some of it's terrible, but we've got to tell the history, right? I don't understand why they want to whitewash everything.
4: You have to tell the whole history. You have to tell the bad, the horror of slavery and Jim Crow, but also the redemptive nature of liberating the slaves and the redemptive nature of the civil rights movement. You have to tell slavery and the slave sales and the auctions, and you have to tell the fact that the Union Army marched to the battle hymn of the Republic, singing the lines, "As he died to make men holy, let us die to make men free." If that doesn't give you chills, I don't know what will.
0: No, you're absolutely right. And for example, Nathan Bedford Forrest, you know, who you hear all the horrible things he did, but what you don't hear is the redemption, how he became a follower of Jesus Christ, how he spent the remainder of his years actually working with the black community and teaching black children how to read and write. You don't hear the redemptive side of the story. And I think that's a very important, you got to tell the whole story.
4: Because they don't believe in redemption. That's what is missing from this awful theory, which is at bottom Marxist. And Marxism has no redemption, no forgiveness. They curate everything they think is bad, and they want to show it to you, and there's no way to get out of it.
0: Okay. I want to ask you about the hearing, because it was a great hearing. Republicans do a great job. It's fascinating, riveting content. But the reality here is, did you come away from this thinking that something's going to be done? Because right now, the Smithsonian Museums get a little over $1 billion of our tax money. And the people that were asking you those questions, those Republican lawmakers, they actually have the power to defund these museums if they keep spewing out all this woke nonsense. So I'm just wondering, do you think this was just for theater, or do you think we're going to see something happen here?
4: $1.1 billion exactly. There was a second hearing on Wednesday at the Committee on House Administration. That is a very key committee because that has oversight over the Smithsonian. It's the authorizing committee. And when the Smithsonian has candidates for the Board of Regents, they have to go to this committee. So I'm actually very positive. I'm optimistic that we're going to see Congress get involved now, and get serious with the Board of Regents. As I said in both days of hearing, and I'm telling you right now again, things have to change radically. A, we cannot build the Latino Museum. That is a very big mistake. A very big mistake that was authorized with the omnibus bill in 2020 in the middle of the night in a $1 trillion bill. That's going to become another incubator of anti-American grievances. And we have to fire the entire leadership of the whole Smithsonian complex. We have to fire Bunch. We have to fire Auntie Harding. It was hard sitting next to her and having to say these things, and yet they needed to be said. She is not equipped to run this history museum. She's just not.
0: All I can say is you spoke truth to power, and I have great respect for that. And, Michael, we're going to have to leave it there. We'd love to get you back sometime. I'm really fascinated by this subject. I've written a couple of books about it, and we have got to put a stop to this wokeness that's infecting the country. Michael Gonzalez from the Heritage Foundation, Senior Fellow. Michael, great work this week. Thank you.
4: Thank you, sir.
0: All right. We're going to take a quick break. 901-260-5926. 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
0: Let's go to the phones real quick here. Houston, Texas, Don is listening to us on Patriot Talk 920. Wants to weigh in on Michael Gonzalez. Don, I got to tell you, I'm impressed with this guy.
14: Well, yes. But I want to tell you something. I want you to remember this. The loss of history to a country is like the loss of memory to a human. So if we destroy our history, we're just going to be in a world of hurt.
0: Well, we can't let that happen. And that's what is happening. And this goes all the way back many. I mean, if Don, you and I are old timers, we remember Common Core back in the day, which was actually not that long ago. But we remember Common Core, where they tried to convince children that our founding fathers were nothing more than domestic terrorists.
14: Well, I have a question I have to ask you. Now, I just got in from the tail end of something. I hope I'm right. Mike Lindell said he had another way of taking care of mass deportation. I mean, the only other way I can think of that is exterminate people, and I don't think that's what he meant.
0: No, Don, this is what Mike Lindell said, and I'll let you, we'll hang up so you can hear, exactly what he said. Mike Lindell released an 18 page document outlining his immigration reform policy. He refers to the illegals as undocumented immigrants. And he said the plan would give every illegal in America without a criminal conviction a 6-month window to obtain a worker visa card. And it's specifically designed for the existing, what he called undocumented population, as a permanent non-citizen work authorization. In other words, he wants mass amnesty. That's what Mike Lindell is now calling for, is mass amnesty. It's unbelievable, but that's where Mike Lindell is. Now we're getting word that Mike Lindell is, his campaign now deleting some of these posts he's made, about immigration. What a mess. What a mess it is in Minnesota. All right. 901-260-5926. Got some good word that book sales, pre-orders of The Golden Age are really, really looking good. We're already starting to line up a lot of early interviews, for the book. And we're going to be telling you more about that, in a little bit later on in the show. But during the break, would love for you to go right now to Amazon or Barnes & Noble and pre-order a copy of The Golden Age, How Trump Saved America. It will be in stores on August 11th. That is our big launch day, and so we're very excited. I am personally excited for you to read this book. I announced this yesterday. I am going to be doing an audio version. I think starting this weekend, we're going to start recording the audio book. The Golden Age, How Trump Saved America. You're going to love, folks. It's really going to inspire you. All right. Hang tight. Hour two of the big show coming up next.
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18: News this hour from Town Hall. I'm Ron Taylor. At least seven blasts have occurred near a military base hosting U.S. forces in the northern city of Erbil.
19: At least seven explosions have broken out near a military base hosting U.S. forces in the northern Iraqi city of Erbil. The city's in the country's semi-autonomous Kurdish region. The explosions began at around 9:30 a.m. local time on Friday, according to an Associated Press journalist in the area who heard the blasts. The journalist observed at least four plumes of black smoke rising into the sky from areas near or inside the base. There's been no immediate information on casualties or the cause of the explosions, and Iraqi and U.S. officials haven't immediately commented. I'm Charles Dillatesma.
18: Saudi Arabia struck the port city of Hodeidah in Yemen, a response to Iranian-backed Houthi rebels' attacks on Saudi shipping. The Saudi strikes Saturday were in retaliation for Houthi attacks at two Saudi oil tankers in the Red Sea just a couple of days ago. SpaceX's Starship rocket has blasted off on another test flight, this time carrying 20 of the most advanced Starlinks. The launch comes a week after the last-second launch abort. Texas Governor Greg Abbott says at least three people have died in river flooding that began July 12th.
20: On July the 20th, there was a report that in Valverde,

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1: Canada holds a party for the new bridge between Detroit and Windsor that opens Monday. The span will compete for travel in a corridor that carries hundreds of millions of dollars in international trade each day. More from Jennifer King.
2: Canada is celebrating a new bridge spanning the river between Windsor and Detroit.
3: It is my honor to welcome you to the Gordie Howe International Bridge.
2: Chuck Andery is interim CEO of the Windsor-Detroit Bridge Authority. Canada paid an estimated $6.4 billion to build the bridge. A recent agreement says they'll share some toll revenue with the U.S. government for 15 years. Michigan will also get a share, but not until Canada's costs are recovered, likely decades in the future. Canada scratched the participation of Michigan and U.S. representatives at the gathering after President Trump suddenly announced 50% tariffs on Canadian goods would kick in mid-August. Audio courtesy CTV. I'm Jennifer King.
1: 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At a news conference, European Commission spokesman Thomas Regnier says by allowing adults to view the TikTok accounts of minors, the platform is not protecting children's privacy rights, exposing them to cyberbullying, unwanted contact, and predatory behavior.
4: We do not accept this because children's content must never be visible to strangers.
1: He says if TikTok does not take the steps required by the European Union's Digital Services Act, children will be impacted.
4: Minors are exposed to predators, to grooming, and to cyberbullying. Putting default settings for minors is not a beauty contest under the DSA. It must be effective. TikTok now has the right to defend itself, but must adapt the settings to ensure a high level of privacy, security, and safety for kids online.
1: The investigation comes on the heels of crackdowns on big tech. You'll find more on these stories at townhall.com.
5: The Weather Authority forecast. Overnight temperatures drop to the mid-60s under mostly cloudy skies. We'll have a mix of sunshine and clouds tomorrow, and again below average temperatures. Highs will reach the low 80s, mid-80s on Sunday. Then after that, it's back to the summer-like heat for the work week. From the Weather Authority Storm Center, I'm meteorologist Jasmine Lomax for Talk Radio 680 WCBM.
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7: 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And Sean Hannity at 3. 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
12: That's us. That's right. I love this American ride.
13: All right. Welcome, everybody. Hour three of the big, or hour two of the big show. I'm getting a little ahead of myself today. Hello, everybody. Good to have you with us. So, look, there was a fascinating interview yesterday with Larry Kudlow, and he was interviewing Senator James Lankford, the Republican out of Oklahoma. And Kudlow really cut to the chase, which is what we do here on this program. And there's just so much frustration right now with the Senate and the lack

0: lack of action on President Trump's agenda. As a matter of fact, President Trump yesterday urged Americans to call Senator John Thune's office. Now, we have done you a solid. All you have to do is go to ToddStearns.com, right? Telephone number. And we encourage you to call the senator's office and to tell the senator that you expect for them to pass the Save America Act. So ToddStearns.com, and we have all the information there. Phone numbers, you don't have to do any, you don't have to chat GPT, you don't have to Google, we got it all for you right there. You're welcome, America. So anyway, just a little while ago, Caroline Leavitt, corralling the media scrum, there at the White House. Here's what she had to say, cut 35.
1: His patience is running out.
2: Look, the president spoke about this directly yesterday. His patience is running out. He wants to see as much of the Save America passed as possible by the August recess. He knows that's what the American people want to see passed. He was just traveling on the road yesterday, spoke about this, and there was a very loud applause from the people in the audience, the everyday Americans, because voter ID is common sense. They want proof of citizenship in our elections, and the president feels very strongly about that. And I would just add, you know, the American people elected overwhelmingly Republicans to lead not just this White House, but also the House and the Senate. The House did its job. The Senate needs to do its job, too. I know it's a brief briefing today, but you're going to hear from the president.
0: Yeah, there you go. Yeah, the president is going to be speaking a little bit later on. But clearly the president is frustrated here and rightfully so. So I want to dip into this, and we're not going to play the whole thing, but I want you to hear, Larry Kudlow's conversation with Senator James Langford. So you'll get a pretty good idea of what the thinking is in the Senate on this. Cut 33, please.
3: Right now, you, the leadership in both houses, are bungling everything, sir. I say that with all due respect, and we are personal friends. It's not, but you're bungling everything. Nothing is getting done. Your messaging is non-existent. You've lost your swag, your swagger, your riz, or whatever the young people say. No one knows what the heck you're doing, sir. They have no idea.
4: Yeah, you're welcome. And this is part of the challenge we've got with all of our media friends out there that are continuing to be able to beat up on Republicans and say Republicans are all the problem, but apparently the socialist Democrats in New York City, they seem to be perfect because most conservative media right now is beating up on Republicans and just ignoring the socialists who are running rampant all over the country. So I look back on what happened with the One Big Beautiful Bill, look at the housing bill we just passed. There's a lot of things that are going on that are good, and I understand.
3: Nobody has attacked Mondami more than I have, for heaven's sake.
4: I wasn't saying that just about you. I was saying
3: that isn't the point.
4: This is the challenge that we're up against.
3: What
4: right
3: is
4: now.
3: It it's that your policy is? Senator Langford, my friend, your policy? Where are the tax cuts? Where are the spending cuts? Where's the waste, fraud, and corruption reduction? Where is all of that? Where is the reconciliation bill? Where's the straight talk and messaging for the midterm? Where's the growth messaging? Where's the we're going to make it better for taxpayers and working folks messaging? Come on, Senator.
4: Glad to be able to take it on, Larry. Glad, and again, you and I are friends. We've talked through all this stuff before. So let's just start with last year and the bill and what's coming out right now on all the tax policy. Obviously, tax rates didn't go up. We dealt with permanent expensing for all of our businesses in trying to be able to make sure they're growing. They're growing. The reason we're actually dealing with growth right now, you are an expert on this. You know it full well, is because the changes we made in last year's tax bill. We'd love to do a lot more on that, and we will be able to do a lot more on that, but we're still getting all of those things implemented right now. The housing bill that we just passed starts a whole different process of taking the federal regulations, trying to make housing cheaper for everybody. Right now, all of the different pieces on fraud are being implemented on SNAP, on the food stamp fraud that's been happening around the country. That's being implemented right now. That is billions of dollars in savings. It's also putting work requirements on individuals and taking away the rights of people that are illegally present in the United States to be able to get these extra benefits. All those are things that are happening right right now because Republicans actually put those in place. So there's a lot of things that are going on.
3: Look at right. Look at the one big beautiful bill is good. Okay, nobody fought for that harder than I did. But that was a year ago. What have you done for me lately? What have you done this year? Okay.
4: So
3: the point is, and let me ask you.
4: Let's take the housing bill.
3: I think that. By the way, let's take the housing bill. You've done nothing on the tax side. It's mostly spending. The regulatory stuff is local. You can't control that. The housing bill, frankly, was an Elizabeth Warren special. Okay, and I don't think it's going to help them one single bit. Getting mortgage rates down would be more important than anything in there.
4: True.
3: But you're not helping you're not helping people with their mortgages. See, if you sell a home, if an empty nester sells a home, they have to capital gains tax on the inflation. Was Joe Biden's inflation or COVID inflation, yeah, whatever, they're not getting a break. You're not inflation indexing that. You're not raising, you didn't raise the allowance for capital gains. It should have gone to $1 million or even $2 million, for heaven's sakes, to offset the inflation of the last 30 years. This could have been done. When you talk about, you're saying, what food stamps and so forth, what new legislation have you proposed that takes out all the people that are fraudulently receiving Medicaid benefits, Medicare benefits, hospice benefits, and yes, food stamp benefits? And why are you spending more money on farmers that have already received enormous amounts of money? I mean, after all, this where are you draining the swamp, Senator Langford? That's what people are asking.
4: Let me walk through those if you'll give me a chance to be able to talk through it. Medicaid, we just made major changes on Medicaid. And it, again, individuals that are not legally present off of that made major changes in Medicaid. And actually adding a work requirement, just like there are on other benefits on that, that is actually bringing people off welfare and putting them to work on that. We're already seeing that in place. We talked about the food stamps and what we're doing on the fraud piece on that. Right now, Dr. Oz just met with him 2 weeks ago. They've just closed down a ton of hospices that have popped up into the L.A. area on it, which we've seen a ton of fraud on. The administration's taken the steps on that. Congress is backing them up on that to make sure that we're able to protect them. That's something, the law that they already had to be able to enforce. They're actually enforcing that law in there. So
0: okay,
4: there are good
0: here.
4: Things that are happening.
0: All right, we're good.
2: But
0: so look, it gives you a little insight into the frustration that Larry Kudlow, who's representing conservatives, has, and what you're hearing coming from Senator James Langford. So look, I wrote this last night and posted on X. Didn't realize it was going to get a lot of attention, but apparently it did. And I'm curious if you agree or disagree with my assessment of what's going to happen in the midterm elections. And a lot of this is based on the, this Fox News poll that came out, and the Fox News poll says it's going to be a very bad midterm for Republicans. I mean, that's the gist of it. Whether I don't necessarily agree with the way they came to their conclusions. But there are some potholes that you gotta watch out for. The Republicans gotta watch out for. So here are the six things that I believe voters are going to judge Republicans on in the midterms. And not necessarily in any particular order. This was sort of a top of mind thing. And there may be something on my list that, I didn't include. Maybe you think I should have included. But here's what I think voters are going to judge Republicans on. These issues. Number one, did Congress secure the ballot box? Yes or no? Number two, did Congress codify President Trump's agenda? Yes or no? Were millions of illegals deported? The answer to that is no. Have prices at the gas pump and the supermarket gone down? Now, let me just say this. That is actually going to be the number one question that voters are going to be asking themselves. Have younger Americans been able to afford a starter home? There's seven. That was, I threw that one in there. Did Congress put America first? Were the DOGE cuts really implemented? Now, I think those seven issues, those seven questions are going to frame whether or not voters are going to go and vote in the midterm elections. Now, let me say this. We're in the middle of early voting here in the great state of Tennessee, and voter turnout is sort of ho-hum. But it's especially bad on the Republican side. I want to give you an example. In Memphis, Tennessee, this is shocking numbers. In Memphis, Tennessee, you've got over twice as many Democrats have gone out to early vote than Republicans. And some of you will say, well, Todd, Republicans have jobs. Yeah, I get that. But the polls are open to what, 7 o'clock at night or something like that? You had to go after work. And it tells me those low numbers, they tell us something. And that tells me that, and some of you are going to say, well, it's hot. People don't want to go out and vote because it's hot, or we're going on vacation. Kids getting ready to go back to school. Yeah, there are a lot of excuses, but that's not it. That is not it. I think it's these questions. And I think you do have a demoralized base of Republican voters. Does that mean that they're going to stay demoralized until November? No, not at all. As a matter of fact, I would like to think that the closer we get, that people are going to wake up and they're going to realize, holy crap, we are on the verge of a socialist takeover in the Congress. We've got to do something about it. But the time for that conversation is right now. We don't need to be waiting until the day before the election to have that conversation. We need to be having that conversation right now. 901-260-5926. What do you think about my questions? Do you think those are the issues that will ultimately decide? Because I do. And I'm telling you that I voted early, did the early voting. I always kind of cause problems because I don't mean to, but I'm the guy that asked for a paper ballot. And the reason I asked for a paper ballot is there is a great guarantee that nobody's going to manipulate my vote. And, in Tennessee, we really don't have that problem as much as other states. So anyway, I always ask for a paper ballot, but I went, I voted early. There were some things that I disagree with. I would say that the Republicans have pretty much answered. No, I think the answer is no to all of these questions. And yet I still went and I voted early. You say, Tom, why did you do that? Because we've got to protect President Trump. We just have to at all cost. I mean, that's what the midterms is about. We can deal with these yahoos down the road. By the way, good on a Congressman, Yakim out of Indiana, for really pushing this the legislation that's going to ban the insider trading stuff. Rudy Yakim from Indiana, voting to ban congressional stock trading and pass a voter ID law to secure the elections, which is what the House did yesterday. Senate, it's your turn. But anyway, good on you, Congressman Yakim. All right, 901-260-5926, our telephone number. That's 901-260-5926. By the way, if that becomes actually the law of the land, you can expect a lot of mass congressional resignations and retirements coming up. You watch. You just watch. By the way, millions of Americans, speaking of watching, are watching Newsmax. They're making the switch right alongside President Trump. They're watching some great shows. Greta, Carl Higbee, Rob Schmidt, Fennerty. 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You're going to get some great time as well from Charlie Kirk, Melania Trump, Clint Eastwood, Mike Huckabee. 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
0: We're halfway through the year, but there's still plenty of time to change how you feel by the end of it. Right now in July, maybe you're feeling frustrated. 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By September, you may be looking in the mirror and seeing real changes, losing inches and pounds going down on the scale. 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
0: You know, Parker, I know you're a big sports guy. You ever thought about a career on Broadway?
24: It has never come to mind.
0: So you haven't really thought about maybe, you know, giving up sports and becoming a song and dance man?
1: Correct. I've never thought about it.
0: Really? All right. Well, the reason I ask is that there's a story circulating out there. They're getting ready to hold auditions for Hamilton the musical.
1: Great musical.
0: Have you seen it?
1: I've seen it once.
0: So it's, I would not call it a musical as much as like a hip-hopical thing, a hip-hopical or
1: musical
0: rapical?
1: Stretch.
0: Yeah, music, yeah. I mean, you know, it's like, I don't know, when you think Broadway, you're like, Oklahoma and the, you know, or the whatever. That's not what I'm, you know, when you go to Hamilton, it's like, yo-yo, George Washington.
1: Not your average Broadway show.
0: No, I'm sorry, I'm white, I can't rap. My apologies. So anyway, they're holding, all that to say, they're holding an open audition. That's why I thought about you, Parker, because, you know, I mean, you could, I don't know, it's, you, if you could rap, don't, but
1: no,
0: you know, just think about it.
1: We'll think about it.
0: Hamilton holding a virtual open, you know who would do it is, Aiden, who's, our other intern who's out, doing summer stock up in Maine.
1: That'd be a great
0: Aiden would be perfect. Well, he would not be. Even though he is one of the top actors, young actors in America, it turns out he's white.
1: That's an issue for that.
0: So according to the libs of TikTok, a New York City casting agency is now promoting an open call audition, but they're only asking for BIPOC performers. White people need not apply. And BIPOC, by the way, that's a new thing. It stands for, what does it stand for? Hold on. It's not, I want to say it's BIPOC. It's not black. It's black, indigenous people of color, I think, or bisexual people.
1: Black, indigenous, and people of color.
0: Oh, black, indigenous. Thank you. Oh, I always thought it was bisexual. My apologies. So they could be heteros. Theoretically. So anyway, white people, you're not allowed to audition for Hamilton, the musical. They're looking for actors and dancers and singers for their Broadway show and their tour. And they have all the information there. So if you're a white song and dance guy or gal, you need not apply. So Hamilton is basically what the story of, the founding of the country, right?
1: Yes.
0: So, and they do have white characters, but it's like King George. So the bad guys are the whites.
1: Yeah, the story doesn't make a lot of sense when it's the founding of the country, but it's hip hop. It doesn't really fit.
0: I went to see Hamilton on Broadway. $1,200 for the ticket. And I left like 10 minutes into the show. I couldn't understand anybody. I'm like, we needed subtitles.
1: That would make a lot of difference.
0: So I did a little bit of research here in the last break, and I thought to myself, oh, wow, so white people are not allowed to be in a musical about the founding of the nation. So I just thought to myself, how many of our founding fathers were actually honkies? And it turns out all of them came from European ancestry and would be considered white by modern classifications. All of them. So are you telling me we can't have at least, I don't know, two white people in Hamilton?

0: With SRN News, I'm Ron Taylor. U.S. military says it has fired on a merchant vessel attempting to breach its blockade of Iranian ports, while Iran targeted American strongholds around the Persian Gulf. Meanwhile, Saudi Arabia struck the port city of Hodeidah in Yemen. The conflict shows no signs of easing after 14 nights of strikes. President Trump returned to address a huge room full of journalists and correspondents dinner rescheduled from April after a shooting upended the first edition. He said the show must go on. The president entered the ballroom Friday to polite applause and was thanked for his support by White House Correspondents Association President Weijia Zhang of CBS News. Massive forest fires are raging out of control in southwestern France and central Spain, forcing authorities to evacuate around 200,000 people. Dozens of firefighters injured, no deaths reported. In France, 141,000 people have fled. This is SRN News.
1: Weather Authority forecast. Temperatures overnight drop to the mid-60s. Skies will be mostly cloudy. Tomorrow will be another mild day with temperatures in the low 80s. We'll have a mix of sunshine and clouds. Then on Sunday, we rise to the mid-80s. The heat cranks up for the work week with highs returning to the upper 80s and low 90s. Monday brings the chance of a few storms. We'll have a better chance of rain and storms on Tuesday. From the Weather Authority Storm Center, I'm meteorologist Jasmine Lomax for Talk Radio 680 WCBM.
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2: The cyclospora parasite outbreak that's led to explosive diarrhea cases appears to be expanding. Correspondent Donna Water has been closely following this story and files this report.
3: The CDC now says the outbreak of cyclospora, first linked to shredded lettuce served at Taco Bell's, now includes Illinois, Kansas, Oklahoma, and Pennsylvania. The FDA says the lettuce was traced to Taylor Farms. It was recalling iceberg lettuce grown in central Mexico. President Trump was asked about the outbreak.
4: We're going to put a major tariff on Mexico because of the lettuce.
3: The government says the number of cases linked to the lettuce is now around 2,000. At least 98 people had to go to the hospital. No one has died. Cases were also reported in Indiana, Kentucky, Michigan, Ohio, and West Virginia. Ed Donahue, Washington.
2: You'll find more breaking news and analysis at townhall.com. CBS NFL analyst and former Dallas Cowboys quarterback Tony Romo has been arrested on suspicion of driving under the influence.
5: A Milwaukee County Sheriff's Office arrest report says that Romo performed poorly on field sobriety tests after getting stopped while driving south on Interstate 43 this week. Sheriff's officials said Romo was taken into custody, booked, and released. He has a court appearance set for September 21st. There was no comment from CBS. 46-year-old Romo has been the network's lead game analyst for NFL coverage since 2017. Bob Agner reporting.
2: Skydance-owned Paramount has agreed to delay closing its $81 billion buyout of Warner Brothers Discovery well into next year. The move comes as a judge continues to consider a challenge from 12 states seeking to block the deal altogether. In a court filing, Paramount said it wouldn't close the merger until a court ruling on the merits of the lawsuit or June 1st of next year. More at townhall.com. I'm Ron Taylor.
6: Weather Authority forecast. Overnight temperatures drop to the mid-60s under mostly cloudy skies. We'll have a mix of sunshine and clouds tomorrow, and again below average temperatures. Highs will reach the low 80s, mid-80s on Sunday. Then after that, it's back to the summer-like heat for the work week. From the Weather Authority Storm Center, I'm meteorologist Jasmine Lomax for Talk Radio 680 WCBM.
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7: 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And Sean Hannity at 3. 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
11: 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Gary McNamara and Eric Hurley talk about everything from politics to social issues and news of the day. Whether you're up late or you're just starting your day, welcome to the show. 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
12: All across America, we are Red Eye Radio. He is Eric Hurley and I'm Gary McNamara. I'm sorry, just chuckling. The keyboardist from Journey, is he still the keyboardist or is he gone now?
13: He's still with them. Jonathan, they're gonna, Kane. I think, through next year, they're doing their farewell tour, which started in 1988. And, he's still with the band. He also has a Christian band. He's very involved in his church. He's conservative. It's kind of, there have been some both business related back and forth issues with him and Neil Sean, and also not quite political, only that it got political. And Neil Sean's position was, you know, we just need to do the music and not get political, which is, I

0: With SRN News, I'm Ron Taylor. The U.S. military says it's fired on a merchant vessel attempting to breach its blockade of Iranian ports while Iran targeted American strongholds around the Persian Gulf. Meanwhile, Saudi Arabia struck the port city of Hodeidah in Yemen. The conflict shows no signs of easing after some 14 nights of strikes. President Trump returned to address a huge room full of journalists at a correspondents' dinner rescheduled from April after a shooting upended the first edition. He said the show must go on. The president entered the ballroom last night to polite applause and was thanked for his support by White House Correspondents Association President Weijia Zhang of CBS News. Massive forest fires raging out of control in southwestern France and central Spain forcing authorities to evacuate some 200,000 people. Most of those fled one area in France. This is SRN News.
1: Weather Authority forecast. Temperatures overnight drop to the mid-60s. Skies will be mostly cloudy. Tomorrow will be another mild day with temperatures in the low 80s. We'll have a mix of sunshine and clouds. Then on Sunday, we rise to the mid-80s. The heat cranks up for the work week with highs returning to the upper 80s and low 90s. Monday brings the chance of a few storms. We'll have a better chance of rain and storms on Tuesday. From the Weather Authority Storm Center, I'm meteorologist Jasmine Lomax for Talk Radio 680 WCBM.
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6: 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The annual change in residential electricity prices went up 89%. 89. The next closest was D.C. at 23.
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0: The automaker estimates that around 1% of the vehicles have insufficient protection on the wiring harness in the engine compartment, which can expose wires and short circuit, increasing the risk of fire. To fix the problem, dealerships will install new covers over the wiring free of charge. Ford says it's not aware of any reports of accidents or injuries. Marcela Sanchez, Washington.
1: The U.S. has now surpassed last year's record-breaking tally for measles cases with 2,318 cases, still five more months left in the year. More news at townhall.com. A spiritual leader who stood among an anti-Semitic attack on his Western Pennsylvania congregation is now retiring.
2: Rabbi Jeffrey Myers is leaving the Tree of Life congregation in Pittsburgh. He led the community through the aftermath of the 2018 attack that killed 11 worshipers. Myers has helped the congregation heal over the years. He plans to go back to New Jersey to be near family and focus on his own healing. In the years since the attack, the congregation has faced various challenges, including a long-delayed trial for the suspect and the pandemic. Rich Thomason reporting.
1: A prominent Supreme Court litigator has been sentenced to 6 years in prison for evading a multi-million dollar IRS tax debt and engaging in mortgage fraud. A federal judge in Maryland also ordered SCOTUS blog publisher Thomas Goldstein to pay more than $3 million in restitution as part of his sentencing. You'll hear more on these stories at townhall.com. I'm Ron Taylor.
3: Weather Authority forecast. Overnight temperatures drop to the mid-60s under mostly cloudy skies. We'll have a mix of sunshine and clouds tomorrow, and again below average temperatures. Highs will reach the low 80s, mid-80s on Sunday, then after...
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5: 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Rob Carson at noon. And Sean Hannity at 3. And we're just getting started.
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8: Now, it's Red Eye Radio. Gary McNamara and Eric Harley talk about everything from politics to social issues and news of the day. Whether you're up late or you're just starting your day, welcome to the show. From the Relief Factor Studios, this is Red Eye Radio.
9: All across America, we are Red Eye Radio. He is Eric Harley and I'm Gary McNamara. Good morning.
10: Hi. How are you?
9: Hanging in there.
10: It's hot.
9: Oh, yeah. That's, you know, one thing here. We had a, at my house, we had a power outage.
10: Oh,
9: and,
10: okay.
9: And it's really interesting because I'm in a group text with my neighbors.
10: Mm.
9: And, you know, it's, the group text is never political. Right. Even on election day.
10: Okay.
9: It'll come up, you know, somebody will, throw out on our, and it's just people on our street.
10: Right.
9: Will throw out, hey, if you want to vote today, it's up at the school around the corner.
10: All right.
9: That's it. Okay. I've never, ever seen one thing political on it.
10: All right. Okay.
9: And there seems to be a certain sensitivity to, hey, we're just here. This is just to communicate what's going on in our neighborhood.
10: Right.
9: You know, it's not, for example, if you've seen, you know, even, everything, even LinkedIn has become political at times. And you go to Nextdoor and Nextdoor now, which really was about, you know, neighbors being able to keep in contact with other neighbors has become, political. And I think, and I don't know the politics of the people that started the group text.
10: Right.
9: One neighbor asked me if I wanted to be added on. And I went, yeah, okay, fine.
10: Okay.
9: You know, sometimes it's, how do I find a cheap shovel, you know, because I'm doing my garden. Well, I'll give you one, whatever.
10: Yeah.
9: And that's fine.
10: That's cool.
9: But when we had the, we had a, this was about between 5 and 5:30 on Sunday when it was 105, the power went out.
10: Mm.

0: too. So that's just a little motivation.
1: ESPN reports James's 2-year deal in Philadelphia is worth a modest $8 million. Teammates will include fellow All-Stars Joel Embiid, Tyrese Maxey, and Jaylen Brown. I'm Ed Donahue.
2: President Trump says the U.S. will open a formal investigation into the European Union's trade practices. He claims the bloc has unfairly levied billions of dollars of fines against Google, Apple, and other U.S. tech giants. The president making the announcement yesterday. More on these stories at townhall.com. I'm Ron Taylor.
3: Weather Authority forecast. Overnight temperatures drop to the mid-60s under mostly cloudy skies. We'll have a mix of sunshine and clouds tomorrow, and again below average temperatures. Highs will reach the low 80s, mid-80s on Sunday. Then after that, it's back to the summer-like heat for the work week. From the Weather Authority Storm Center, I'm meteorologist Jasmine Lomax for Talk Radio 680 WCBM.
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10: 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It's great to be back with you again. One of the first things we learn in life is our ABCs. We start with A, go to B, and C is always after B. In the English language, the order of ABC never changes. Unfortunately, many people approaching or in retirement apply the same sequence of letters to their investments. For example, you might say, my retirement accounts were at point A, now they're at point B, so obviously they are going to eventually be at point C. Let's explain this in numbers instead of letters. You might be saying, my retirement account had a value of 100,000. Now it has a value of 200,000. Since it doubled from point A to point B, it will obviously grow to $400,000 at point C. This is all speculation, of course, but what if you were able to guarantee your ABCs? 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Let's go back to our example. Your retirement account was at point A. Then it grew to point B. So obviously, if you draw a line from point A to point B, your retirement account will continue to grow on the same path to point C. We see this train of thought over and over again as we look at the history of investments. Point A, the beginning of the tech boom in 1995. Point B, the top of the tech boom in 2000, and yet so many people bought or held on to stocks at point B, expecting the stocks would continue to grow to point C. Here is another example. Point A at the start of the housing price bubble around 1995. Point B, the top of the housing bubble in 2006. Yet people were still buying houses like mad just before the housing

0: bubble crashed, expecting that they would continue to rise to point C. What crashes next? Precious metals? National debt? 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There is no cost or obligation when it comes to drawing conclusions about your retirement accounts. The process of thinking that just because my account started at point A, then grew to point B, so obviously it is going to continue to grow to some fictitious point C, has been proven to be a delusional concept. Just like all delusions, there is a clinical name for it. It is called the appeal to probability. The appeal to probability is defined as the assumption that something will happen because it can happen. Could housing prices continue to rise after 2006? It's possible. The problem is that many investors take what is possible and they start to believe it is probable or worse yet, a certainty, adding fuel to the fire. There are plenty of people that contribute to this appeal to probability. Just watch the financial news on cable. When the market goes up, you can literally feel the energy coming from the talking heads on your TV. They are so excited and happy when the market goes up just 100 points in a day. It makes no sense. What does one day have to do with anything? 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The appeal to probability when applied to games of chance is called a gambler's fallacy. Gamblers believe that because there is the possibility of winning for everyone, that it is probably because they will be the one that wins. After all, if a gambler didn't think his odds were better than everyone else, he would never bet on the stock market during the critical years of your retirement, could also be called a gambler's fallacy. You know your fellow retirees are losing money, yet you think somehow it will be different for you? I mean, no insult here, but investing your money in variable products during your retirement is gambling. And unless you are extremely wealthy, you have to ask yourself if you can afford to come up a loser. Did you know that if your retirement account declines by 25% this year, it would need to grow by 33% the following year just to break even? If it declined by 33%, it would need to grow by 50% the following year to get your money back. If it declined by 50%, your retirement account would need to grow by 100% the following year, just to tread water. 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
0: Hello, and thank you for joining me on Safe Money and Income Radio. Do you know what the definition of insanity is? According to Albert Einstein, it's doing the same thing over and over again, expecting different results. From the moment you started investing, probably fresh out of high school or college, it became very apparent to you that the market goes up and the market goes down. You have seen over and over again that every few years, the market crashes, and sometimes it crashes hard for most of your life. You didn't really care. In fact, if you're like me, I wanted the market to crash back in my younger years. Why? Because it was a buying opportunity. Besides, I knew the market would recover, and I was young enough that I wasn't going to use the money anytime soon. Things are different now. The closer I get to retirement, the less cavalier I get towards my retirement money. The more I realize that I have very little or no time to recover from major market corrections. Corruption, uncertainty, and ups and downs of the market have not gone away. Give me a call anytime at 844-337-SAFE. That's 844-337-7233. What if you could have a lifetime of income you could never outlive and guaranteed growth for that purpose? How about up to an 8% bonus on your money and up to 7% compounded growth in 10 years? Your lifetime income account would be guaranteed to more than double. Does this sound different than what you are being told by the financial shows and the brokers? It is because we keep you from doing something insane with your retirement. Remember the definition of insanity: doing the same thing over and over again, expecting different results. The truth is that nothing has changed. Your portfolio was at risk when you were 25 years old, just as much as it is now. So what's the difference? Your age? 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Putting your retirement money in the stock market, bonds, real estate, variable annuities, or any other variable investment? You were doing the same thing over and over again, expecting different results. The results will not be different. Your investments will go up and your investments will crash. What is different is that now it can happen when you are at or near retirement. If you are at or near retirement, it is time to stop the insanity and look at an option that is appropriate for retirement goals. 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That's 844-337-7233. 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Ask about our Income Maximizer program when you call. where you can get up to an 8% bonus on your deposit, up to 7% compounded growth, and a lifetime of income you cannot outlive. 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That's 844-337-7233. Here is something crazy. Have you ever heard of something called a financial illustration? You probably have and just don't know it. When you go and see a financial planner that is in the business of risking your money, they might use their computer software to run examples of what could happen to your money. Sometimes these examples are based on historical data, and sometimes they are flat out hysterical. I had a client the other day that showed me an illustration from their broker that demonstrated what would happen to their money if it continued to grow over the next 10 years at 12% compounded growth. Where do financial planners get the nerve to even print that on paper? What is even crazier is that I have never seen an illustration from one of those brokers that shows what happens to a client's money if they wake up one day and 50% of it is gone. Why not? Could that happen? You bet it can. And in fact, some of you today might be in that very situation. 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Today we have talked about the insane things you can do with your retirement. One is taking risks like you did when you were younger, and the other is believing hypothetical illustrative results from your broker. Why do they call it a hypothetical illustration? Because it is not real. The one thing all hypothetical illustrations have in common is that none of them are true. Yet for some reason, I guess it's human nature. People want to believe them. You want to believe that the 12% growth that some financial professionals illustrate will happen. Like I said before, here's what you should do. Ask your broker to make a report of every client he has and show you how much money he's made or lost for those clients. If you take all of his clients and he averaged that at least 5% growth after deducting all fees for the last 10 years, then they are a keeper. Chances are that after fees, commission, and market losses, there would not be a report he would want to provide you. The types of products he sells, take fees and commissions directly out of your money. He is also not allowed, in most cases, to even offer the products that I work with. Because they provide too many benefits and guarantees and don't provide ongoing year-after-year commissions. Most importantly, and probably the biggest reason, it is not his fault for failing to provide you with the results you want, is because he is trying to make a retirement plan that is invested in risky investments, do something that he has no control over. You should know that your financial professional has no clue what's going to happen to your money when he puts it at risk. Don't let him pretend he does. The only thing that is certain is that he will make commissions, even if you lose money. Call us now for an honest evaluation of your situation, and let us show you how to take the I don't know out of your retirement. Our number is 844-337-SAFE. That's 844-337-7233. Well, we've got to take a quick break. We'll be back with more Safe Money and Income Radio after this message.
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0: 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My Safe Money and Income Information Kit shows you how to base your retirement on fact, not fiction. How would you like up to an 8% bonus on your deposit and up to a 7% compounded annual interest rate? With a lifetime income account that provides you income, you can never outlive while supplies last. You may also get my Safe Money and Income book, a 115-page guide to putting your retirement on autopilot and getting rid of the high fees. Once again, my number is 844-337-SAFE. That's 844-337-7233. I have a great story for you, and it's a perfect example of what happens when your retirement is based on guessing instead of guarantees. A listener called me the other day and said that their broker told them not to worry about market declines because they are only paper losses. I asked the caller, does your broker tell you to not get excited when the stock market goes up because it's only a paper gain? Can you believe that? Not only is the paper loss statement about the most insensitive thing you could say to someone who has lost their money, but it's not even true. If you need the money now, is that a paper loss? If you are at age 45 and above, you need to start looking at guarantees. The closer you are to retirement, the less time you have to recover from the guessing game. Year after year, I meet clients that put their money in the hands of so-called experts, only to find out that their financial planner had no idea the market was going to crash. Here's a secret about myself. I don't know when the market is going to crash either, do you? Of course not. If I had a magic wand, my first wish would be to make everyone, including your broker, stop pretending like they know what is going to happen. The truth is, brokers, politicians, or any self-proclaimed expert has no idea when the market is going up or going down. We live in an uncertain world, and that is why retirement money should be based on guarantees. Not guessing the no market risk strategies. I use lock in market gains so you and I don't have to guess about when the market goes up or down. If the market goes up, you participate in the gains. If the market goes down, then you stay where you are until the market goes up again. Just imagine where your retirement account would be today if you never participated in market losses for the last 10 years. Are you tired of guessing? Are you tired of the stress and sleepless nights? Worried about outliving your income? 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My number is 844-337-SAFE. That's 844-337-7233. 7233. I also have free copies of my Safe Money and Income book available for hand delivery while supplies last. In my book, it will tell you all about the ways you can put your retirement on autopilot and avoid all of the huge fees associated with so many managed accounts. Wouldn't it be great to let your money work for your retirement instead of your broker's? Once again, my number is 844-337-SAFE. That's 844-337-7233. One of my listeners from this radio show called me the other day. I asked him, just like all of my listeners, what would you like your money to do for you? He told me that he had lost 50% of his retirement money because his broker told him to be patient and let it ride. I said to my new friend, isn't let it ride a term used in gambling? I could literally hear the light bulb turn on above his head over the phone. I want all of my listeners to pay really close attention now. Stop your cars. 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If you only get one message for me today, this is the message you want to get. And here it is. You don't have to go to Vegas to gamble. Millions of Americans are participating in the largest legalized gambling operation ever conceived. If you are at or approaching retirement and you have your money invested in assets where you can lose your money, then you are a gambler, my friend. It's no different than going double down at your favorite Vegas casino. Do you want to gamble your retirement money? I didn't think so. I can show you how to get your first year returns of up to 8% or more, lock in market gains, and never participate in market losses. I can also show you how to build up a lifetime income account with up to 8% bonuses on your money and up to 7% compounded interest annually. Some accounts can even increase your income by up to 200% if you need long-term care. My number is 844-337-SAFE. That's 844-337-7233. I know many of you are listening right now and thinking, I have never heard about no market risk planning strategies from the financial cable shows or my financial planner. This must be too good to be true. I hear you and understand your concern, but let me assure you that the reason you have not heard about no market risk planning is not because it doesn't exist. It's because these strategies don't pay agents' commissions out of your pocket from high fees. Year after year, I get paid once from the highly rated companies I work with, and nothing I get paid comes out of your money. These strategies don't make very good television. Your retirement account will go up with market gains and never go down with market losses. That is way too boring for TV. TV personalities can't get paid their huge salaries unless they can fool their audiences into thinking they know what they're talking about. You only need lots of makeup on a hairstylist if you're trying to convince people to risk their money in the market. Steady growth has no drama, and financial TV cannot sell commercials without the drama of risk. My approach is much different. No fancy office, no suit and tie, and no Mercedes-Benz pulling up in your driveway. I am not here to impress you with me. I am simply here to give you information that nobody else is giving you. Understand that the first step you take with me is just to get information. My Safe Money and Income Information Kit is yours to keep. 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
0: Hello, and thank you for joining me on Safe Money and Income Radio. Wouldn't it be nice if just once in your life you could know about something bad that was going to happen before it actually happened? Just think how different our lives would be. Market corruption, terrorist attacks, and all of the ills of this world would never be a problem, because we could always stay one step ahead. Unfortunately, the world we live in is very different than the ideal. And when we wake up in the morning, we never know what the day has in store for us. Fortunately, the unexpected can be planned for financially, with no market risk strategies that lock in market gains and never, and I mean never experienced market losses. I want you to dwell on this point. No matter what you see on the news any day of your life, and no matter how bad Wall Street responds to the news, your account will never go backwards due to market declines. If the market performs, you have the opportunity for gains. If the market crashes, then your money doesn't participate in those losses. You can even get up to an 8% bonus for opening a Safe Money and Income account today. 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That's 844-337-7233. Someone is available to answer your calls now or any day of the week. Make sure to mention that you would like a free copy of our 115-page Safe Money and Income book, an insider's guide to no market risk retirement strategies that will show you how to protect your money from fees and market downturns. I am sure, just like me, that you honor our soldiers and their service to our country. It is their sacrifice that gives us the privilege to even talk about the options of retirement, safety, and security. Without a safe country, it would be impossible to find a safe haven for our money. That being said, let me tell you a story of a noble soldier. This soldier had the mindset that fighting with a gun lacked honor and chose only to fight with his knife. He was honorable, brave, and highly skilled in all types of fighting and all types of weapons, yet he still persisted in only using his knife in battle. Unfortunately, his enemies did not participate in his ideals, and even though this soldier fought valiantly, he died in battle. The moral of this story is that good intentions don't win battles, and if you bring a knife to a gunfight, you are defeated well before the fight even begins. Good intentions must be matched by the right equipment to complete the mission. Let me ask you, is your retirement suffering from bad equipment choices? Your investment advisor might have very good intentions, but if he is using the wrong tools to keep your money safe, then your retirement may very well be destined to die in battle. Risky investments should be retirement tools mostly used for the young or the extremely wealthy. It is too often they are used for those that are in or approaching retirement that cannot afford to lose their money. Also, just because your broker tells you it's safe doesn't make it true. Unfortunately, many investments such as bonds, gold, and variable annuities are often advertised as safe, even though they are far from being safe from market risk. Don't let your retirement die due to poor equipment choices. You need to consider using no market risk strategies for the very dangerous times we live in. No market risk planning can provide protection from volatile markets and can provide guaranteed growth of up to 7% in income accounts that will provide you with an income you can never outlive. 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Once again, my number is 844-337-SAFE. That's 844-337-7233. One of my clients asked me one time, "What is the difference between you and a stockbroker?" With some humor, but also sincerity. I said, "Well, one difference is that I won't jump out a window if the stock market crashes. That may be a joke, but with every joke, there is often a seed of truth." I can only joke around like this with my clients, because out of the millions and millions of dollars in retirement money I have protected, not a single penny has ever been lost due to market declines. Also, in all honesty, I can't figure out why. Variable products, that is, products where you can lose your money, are called securities. What is secure about them? I can assure you, every time the market crashes, nobody feels secure. Speaking of security, let me tell you another story. We had a client that was very reluctant to talk to me. It was the same usual reason I hear all the time. He would say, "I have someone that takes care of my money." This happened over and over again for a couple of years, until one day he said, "We need to talk. I won't use exact figures here, and we will call him Joe to protect his information." But he had a considerable amount of money, lost almost half of it, and then gained back about half of his losses. When we were done moving his retirement to no market risk strategies, the market dropped almost 1,000 points in one day. We asked him one simple question. "Joe, How does it feel to wake up in the morning without watching the market? His answer was predictable. He said, "It's great. Stress comes from many sources, and the thought of outliving or losing your money is probably at the top of the list. For many of you, at or near retirement, I am here to tell you there is a very good chance we can get rid of that stress. If you'd like to learn more, call for our Safe Money and Income book and Safe Money and Income information kit that could change your financial life for the better. Again, our number is 844-337-SAFE. That's 844-337-7233. There is no cost or obligation. So many of you are in the same situation Joe was in. He was already retired, and his financial advisor had 100% of his money in products where he could lose money. The losses occurred so fast, he couldn't do anything to stop them. And when he called, his advisor was told, "Don't worry, just write it out." I wish some of these advisors would explain to their clients how they are not supposed to worry when half of their money is gone. Also, I would like to know why advisors still get paid fees to manage people's money when they lose it. Of all the legislation that tries to protect consumers from bad investments, I have one simple law that would protect everybody, and it's very simple. How about if no financial advisor gets paid a dime of commission when the client loses money? Or better yet, if the client loses money, the financial advisor has to pay back his commissions to the client. It's only fair, right? 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
0: 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That's 844-337-7233. All right. A very unique man, Nassim Taleb. Nassim has some compelling ideas on this subject of measuring risk. Nassim Taleb is a middle-aged man of Greek background from a prominent family in Lebanon and educated here in the United States. He is an author, scholar, mathematics professor, philosopher, senior Wall Street trader, and hedge fund manager, and expert on mathematical science. Did you get all that? That's quite a mouthful, isn't it? And seeing that description hardly begins to describe him. Mr. Taleb is a formidable thinker, and when he speaks, he draws large crowds. His most famous books are The Hidden Role of Chance, Fooled by Randomness, and The Black Swan, The Impact of the Highly Improbable. Let me tell you what he has to say, because it has profound meaning for you and me, and profound impact on the ideas of the everyday investor. Mr. Taleb says we all place too much weight on the odds that past events will repeat, when unrepeatable chance is a better explanation. Do you assume that the markets will continue to always go up, that any downturns are temporary, or that bull markets continue forever? Or do you not even think about the risks? Either way, danger lies ahead. The markets do not factor in risks that are not measurable, and that most of the really big events in our world are rare, unpredictable, and not measurable. These events, when they happen, usually have a significant downward impact on the investment markets. This is one of the very big reasons why we spend so much time encouraging you to get off that train and shift the risk to someone else. Shift the risk to whom? We work with billion-dollar companies that will take the risk off your shoulders and guarantee that you will never lose a penny of your investments due to market risk. I guarantee you an annual return of up to 7% on a lifetime income account, and guarantee to pay you a lifetime income that you cannot outlive. Does that sound awfully good? Once again, my number is 844-337-SAFE. That's 844-337-7233. These large companies provide many guarantees. So many people are struggling today to find a way to know, absolutely know, that they will have income as long as they live. Having billion-dollar companies willing to guarantee you a lifetime income provides a lot of comfort and relief. So back to Nassim Taleb. Have you heard the term black swan event? That term is what Mr. Taleb calls events that are rare and unpredictable. The term refers to a 17th century idea. Until the 1600s, it was an accepted truth that all swans were white. In fact, all swans being white had been used for a long time as the standard example of a scientific truth. The equivalent today might be the Earth rotates around the sun. Today we would call that an indisputable scientific truth, right? So, what were the odds of seeing a black swan at that time? Impossible to calculate, but considered impossible until 1697, when explorers found black swans in Australia. Imagine that they had a black swan event. Finding black swans in Australia. When that was considered impossible, we had a big black swan event in 2001, didn't we? 9/11, and we're having many others these days. Earthquakes, volcanoes, terrorist strikes, civil war, political conflict, and so on. The chances of black swan events today seem much higher than just a decade or two ago. And yet, many people continue to invest as though the stock market will continue to rise forever, with no significant black swan events along the way. Doesn't that seem a bit odd? So let me ask you a question. How would you like a guaranteed first-year return of up to 8% or more, with 100% guaranteed safety from the market risk and no taxes, while your money compounds and without the fees and charges normally associated with retirement accounts? Oh, and by the way, no market losses during Black Swan events. Give me a call anytime at 844-337-SAFE. That's 844-337-7233. Someone is available to answer your calls now or any day of the week. Be sure to mention that you would like a free copy of our 115-page Safe Money and Income book, an insider's guide to no market risk, retirement, and income strategies that will show you how to protect your money from fees and market downturns. Today, you are learning about Black Swan events, which can have a significant downward market impact. We will show you how to take away that worry. If you can convert some of your current retirement savings into something that would never lose value in the marketplace and still realize gains from the market, would this be of interest to you? I would think so. How much of your money is currently in the market or not earning as much as you would like it to? Are you happy with the amount of risk that you're taking? Do you really know the level of risk you are taking? The reality is, the market goes up, and the market goes down, even without Black Swan events. Ask yourself, does your broker know when the next Black Swan event is going to make your retirement money half of what it is today? Do they have a crystal ball giving them a heads up on terrorist attacks, corruption, natural disasters, or market crashes for any other reason? If they are honest, they will tell you no. If you are honest, you will admit you don't know. I know I am honest, and I will tell you I don't have a clue when any of these things are going to happen next. So if your broker doesn't know, you don't know, and I don't know, how is your retirement money safe in the market? A singer, Matt Kearney, has a song that says, "We are all just one phone call from our knees. The only thing certain about life is that it is not certain." The same is true for your retirement. One morning you wake up and flip on CNBC to find out that all of the people that were telling you to risk your hard-earned retirement money didn't know anything. 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It will become your favorite book on the shelf. Well, I'm about out of time for this week. If you're serious about your financial future, give me a call, and together we'll get your retirement savings on the fast track to above average growth and safety. One of your biggest returns will be peace of mind. 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Until next time at the same time, remember to stay safe so you can step into a secure future.
1: 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No information presented today should be acted upon without meeting with a qualified and licensed professional. Obviously, by calling us now, you are just taking the first step towards protecting your retirement. 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Rates and returns mentioned on this program are subject to change without notice.
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0: Hey, morning, everybody. Alan Ellis here. This is the Outdoorsman Radio Show, and we talk about fishing, hunting, and the great outdoors. We don't talk about politics too much. Every now and then we'll talk about something happening in that's positive to hunters or negative to hunters or fishermen in the General Assembly or around the country. And we'll make note of that. But in general, we stick to the topic of fishing, hunting, and the great outdoors. We like to bring back, memories of times going by, fishing with Dad, hunting with Grandpa, that type of thing. And, we like to talk about eating stuff too. Got any wild game recipes, this is the place to share them. Also got something the other day, and I'll have to go and look for that flyer, but the folks for the National Outdoor Show, we go there and we promote that every year. They're having they're selecting recipes for their 80th anniversary of the National Outdoor Show, cookbook. So I'll give you some contact information for that here soon too. But yeah, we're looking forward to a good show, and we're giving away some fishing tackle today. Today's the last day you can enter to win the bass fishing package from High Tide Lures and Tackle Box Tim. Tim's been under the weather a little bit, but he's going to try and make it here to select the winner. And the way that works is you call the station here, WCBM 680, 410-922-6680. You leave your first and last name with Aaron, our call screener slash producer, or producer slash call screener, podcast manager, all around good guy. Morning, Aaron.
1: Good morning, everybody.
0: How you doing?
1: Can't complain one bit.
0: I'm glad to hear that. So, you leave your name and number with him. He puts it on a piece of paper. At the end of the day, at the end of the month, like today, everybody gets a number assigned to their name. A total amount of numbers gets entered into the random number generator. The random number generator spins. Tackle Box Tim takes care of that. Gives me the number. The number names corresponding to the number is the winner. How about that? Morning, John B. Week was good. Busy. we are wrapping up the layout for the Maryland Hunting Quarterly this week. It's been a busy week. As always, my weeks are always busy, folks. I mean, they're going to settle down a little bit now, but this Hunting Quarterly, there's 115 advertisers or something like that in the quarterly, and biggest Hunting Quarterly we've put out yet, 72 pages plus a cover. It'll be a great guidebook for the outdoors for

0: you know, people that are cut deer, a taxidermist, and gun shops and archery shops, and we've got some new folks too, some pretty prominent people that that are coming on board, and we're happy to have them. So you know, you get one, whatever region you are in the state, whether you're in Western Maryland, Central Maryland, Southern Maryland, Lower Shore, Upper Shore, Mid Shore, Delaware, even a little bit in Pennsylvania, you will have some places to go where you can shop and select what you need for hunting. So very proud of that, very proud of that. A lot of work, so, but we're getting there. And hopefully that'll go to the printers this coming week, early in the week, and we'll get her back first week of August. So good for hunters, good for hunting. Hunting season's right around the corner. But right now, let's talk to Glenn in Chestertown. Good morning, Glenn.
1: Yeah, how are you all doing?
0: I'm good, buddy. How about you?
1: Yeah, okay. Still staying up, looking down to the grass. So.
0: Well, that's a good thing.
1: Mm-hmm.
0: Yeah, man.
1: Yep.
0: So, yep. You sound pretty good today there, Glenn.
1: Mm-hmm.
0: Glad to hear that. So, is it raining in Chestertown right now?
1: I haven't stuck my head out yet.
0: Oh, okay, well.
1: I went
0: to leave the dogs out, and they all hesitated, like they normally do when it's raining out there. So it is raining, light rain here in Easton right now. So, you know, it's supposed to last till, I don't know, 7 maybe, something like that.
1: Mm-hmm.
0: But nicer temperatures today, high of 80, so that's a good thing. The 99 100 degree days, I think, are behind us, hopefully, at least for this week. Probably won't be back till the first day of archery season in September. That's when they come back. Yeah. But, the high for this week is 86, and that's on Friday. So, rain Monday, Tuesday, Wednesday. So, yeah. I think we've got a storm down south. I can't remember the name of the tropical storm that's hitting the Gulf Coast right now, but the Gulf of America. But, yeah, that will affect the price of crabs when Louisiana gets hit the way it's getting hit now. And that's where we import a lot of crabs from. And when Louisiana crabbers can't get out, or Louisiana crabbers can't get out, prices will go up a little bit, so we'll see how that works. So, yep. So you got anything planned for the upcoming weeks here?
1: Not that I know of at this point.
0: Okay, well, let us know if you're out there doing anything. We'll see what we can do. So, you have a good week, buddy.
1: You too.
0: All right. Thanks, Glenn.
1: Mm-hmm.
0: Talk to you next time.
1: Mm-hmm.
0: All right, man. There he goes. All right. 410 WCBM 680, 410-922-6680. That's where we're at. So, I've got an article here and explains it, but I was putting together the waterfowl seasons. And, you know, if you read them online, you read them in a book, it's one thing. But

0: Madonna Seafood is known for having the best crabs and seafood in Harford County. 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
2: Well, that was interesting because I had no idea I was off the air, and Aaron couldn't tell me. So apparently we were gone for a little bit there. I started talking about waterfowl seasons. But Aaron, since we're in the middle of it, since you did start the break, let's continue with the first break, and then we'll take it from there. How's that sound? Oh, yeah, we didn't have anybody on the line at the moment, did we? So we're good. Sorry, folks. 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On Saturday, 7:30 in the morning, you ride along to check the trap line. Predator calling demonstrations take place, duck, goose, and turkey calling techniques, live and silent auctions, a chicken dinner auction, and raffles and games, and gun giveaways, too. Bucks, bears, stags, measures will be on hand to score your Maryland trophies from 10 till 3. So in central Maryland, if you're hearing my voice, you have a nice buck, a bear, or a sicker stag to measure, and we have some folks signed up already. They'll be there to measure. So we'll see you on Friday, July 31st and August 1st at the Sportsman Expo and Maryland Fur Trappers. Now, our friends at Backyard Billy's, they're enjoying this cooler weather because it puts people in mind of cooler weather to come. It's not that far away. You know, it's blazing hot out there. And you're out there looking at the outdoor furniture, and you're figuring out where to put your shed in your yard and your greenhouse. And, you know, they've got all that. 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They're open 7 days a week, Route 50. That's exit 44B Evans Avenue, Graysonville. Hey, if it's heat you want, yeah, I know. Summertime. Alan, what are you, crazy? 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

0: There you go. Weapons of mass destruction, and we're back. How about that after our first break? So I was talking about waterfowl seasons, and I was reading what both states, Maryland and Delaware, the two closest states, have to say. And both of them said pretty much the same thing. Check back in September for the final season dates and bag limits. Well, you know, mourning doves are migratory birds, too, and resident geese are not, so they can set the resident goose season without federal guidelines, but they can't set the migratory birds. So I think that's right. Migratory birds are up in the air. I mean, the guides can't establish their dates and everything else because the way the U.S. Fish and Wildlife Service has recrafted its research and everything else. So, you know, I was talking to somebody more knowledgeable than me, and they said in 2024, the calculation was messed up, 84,000 mating pairs. That's why we had a 30-day and one goose season based on the number of mating pairs. Come back a year later and said 160,000 mated pairs are breeding, and that's why the proposals for 45 days and two geese. And they admitted, they came out in a statement and said, you know, our numbers were messed up. And so they, you know, it's a numbers game. Basically a numbers game. But every flyway in the United States is held up right now because of the way things were done here and the way the seasons were placed or not placed on the Federal Register. So the Federal Register is the official deal. You have to have your, you know, proposals on there. Well, they were late getting them on there. Nobody seems to know why. But it's some of it's blamed on, you know, short staff. A lot of people took the buyout and retired, and, you know, things went sideways a little bit. And, you know, whatever the real reason is, I'm not sure we'll know, but the people in U.S. Fish and Wildlife know. Cost cutting, whatever it might be. So finally, the proposals went on the Federal Register late, which means you have to open up a public comment period late, which means that's going to run. The closure of that is, you know, 30 days, so it's going to run late into August. And, you know, every state has to put their hunting regulations out by the 1st of July, and you don't have a final yet, so you put your proposals out there, and then you put a disclaimer on it. And, Maryland says, season dates and bag limits for 2026-2027 are contingent upon approval from the United States Fish and Wildlife Service. Please check back the Maryland DNR website in September for final season dates and bag limits. Delaware says, disclaimer, season dates and bag limits are contingent upon approval from the U.S. Fish and Wildlife Service. Please check, and then they give the actual website in September for this final season dates and bag limits. So, potentially, we have the potential possibility of not having dove season open on September 1st. That's just the traditional opener. So we'll see, you know, we'll see. So it's play by ear, and I'll let everybody know here as I find out, you know, what's out there, what's going on. So let's see. September 1st is a Tuesday. September 1st is a Tuesday, and Labor Day is late this year. Labor Day is the 7th, which makes the first Friday after Labor Day the 11th, which is the start of the Maryland bow season. It's always the first Friday after Labor Day. Why it isn't September 1st? I don't know. Delaware is. So it's an interesting dynamic the way that season was set up. There's a little bit behind the scenes on that story. Maryland Bowhunter Society were lobbying for September 1st. Compromise was reached. First Friday after Labor Day. Why? Who knows? Who knows? So That's where we are at migratory season. Any phone calls here to 410-WCBM-680, 410-922-6680. We'll get screened by Aaron and passed on to me. So now's the time to talk. That's for sure. I know it's summer. I know it's hot. If you're going fishing, give me a call. Nobody's getting in the duck blind early this morning. Nobody's getting in the deer stand. Nobody's getting in the goose pit. I get it. But maybe you're in your boat. Maybe you're going crabbing. Maybe you're going fishing. I'd love to hear from you. That phone number, 410-922-6680. Last night, I was working on the layout for the magazine, and I got a little signal that I got an email. So I looked it up, and it was like, 1046? Why am I getting an email from the Congressional Sportsman's Foundation in Washington? Well, very good news. The Congressional Sportsman's Foundation celebrates the defeat of Oregon Extreme Anti-Hunting and Fishing Ballot Initiative. See, to get on the ballot, you have to have a lot of signatures on your petition. So the Congressional Sportsman's Foundation today celebrated the failure of Oregon's initial, what am I saying, Oregon, yeah, the state, Initiative Petition 28, the so-called People for the Elimination of Animal Cruelty Exemptions. That's what they named it. The PEACE Act, the Peace Act. Let me read it again. People for the Elimination of Animal Cruelty Exemptions. After the Oregon Secretary of State's Election Division announced the measure failed to gather enough valid signatures to qualify for the November 3rd, 2026 general election ballot. That is something to celebrate. The Elections Division determined the petition contained 104,262 valid signatures, well short of the number required to qualify for the ballot. So they put these signatures through the validation system, validation test. They check them all. About, I think, I don't know, 20% of them the first time through weren't valid. So they said, okay, if it exceeds this percentage that are, you know, invalid signatures, we got to go to the second level. They ran it through the second level, and obviously there weren't enough signatures to qualify for a ballot initiative in Oregon. So the announcement marks the latest victory in CSF's long-standing effort to defeat repeated attempts to criminalize hunting, fishing, trapping, livestock production, and other lawful wildlife management and agriculture practices in Oregon. For years, CSF has worked alongside state and national partners to oppose multiple versions of these extreme proposals by educating policymakers, mobilizing stakeholders, and providing factual analysis on the devastating consequences such measures would have for fish and wildlife conservation, rural communities, and American sporting traditions. So, without hunting and fishing, there is a lot of funding that would go away to protect wildlife and fisheries. That's for sure. You have to just do a little research on the American system of conservation funding. It's based on excise taxes on fishing tackle and hunting gear and ammunition and boat motor fuels and things like that. It's a great system. It's been working for almost 100 years, and it continues to work. So, briefly, I'll try to be brief. Manufacturers voluntarily pay a 11% excise tax on guns, ammunition, archery tackle for hunting, fishing tackle, boat motor fuel for fishing. The 11% excise tax flows from the manufacturer to the IRS. It is put into a fund. At the end of the policy year or whatever it might be, the fund is divided among the states, all 50 states, into two separate funds, one for wildlife, one for fisheries. And it used to be called Wallop-Rowe and Pittman-Roberts, and now it's the Sport Fish Restoration and the Wildlife Restoration Fund. And the states, based on certain criteria, including license sales, receive a rebate from the IRS through U.S. Fish and Wildlife Service for fisheries management and wildlife management. Okay, so if you look up Pittman Robertson, Wallop Bro, Wildlife Restoration, Fisheries Restoration, you'll find out how that whole system works. And I think anybody that charges at least $5 for a hunting license or a fishing license gets that money rebated, I think, three times or something like that. Whatever it is, it's millions, millions of dollars. And that's where wildlife management, that's where fisheries management goes. That's where the funding goes. It can't go anywhere else. It can't go in a general fund. It has to go for designated things. And every now and then, if you know, somebody oversteps, and I think Maryland has a couple times with things that weren't authorized to be purchased or things were not authorized to be the funding to be used for, they get spanked. I think I remember it was recreational vehicles or something like that that DNR bought in Maryland some time back. And the you can look up the U.S. Fish and Wildlife Audit Maryland and see how that all worked. But that's how some millions of dollars in wildlife research is done. So saying all that, if Oregon stops fishing and hunting, all that revenue that they would have received for wildlife and fisheries management, and Oregon's a big state with a lot of diverse wildlife and fisheries, that'd be gone. That would be gone. So that's why the Congressional Sportsman's Foundation gets involved in that type of stuff. So anyway, oh my goodness, there's Lee Hale. He's sending me pictures. How about that? That's a nice buck, Lee. Woo. That's a nice one, boy. Had to run across him somewhere, didn't you? There's a couple. Huh. Yeah, man. I haven't seen the buck on camera. I got to put some minerals out. I got to do that this weekend. I'm using the Welsh Mountain, used to be Stolzfus Mineral Supply, using their new product called Rack RX 365, and the deer are really hitting it. They really love it. So bucks and does and fawns. So, we go from Oregon saying there's not enough signatures to put this on the ballot. Big victory for anglers and hunters in Oregon. So, I don't know. I've been talking a lot, folks. I need someone to talk to. 410-922-6680 would be our phone number. Love to hear from you. Get in on a fishing tackle contest. That's another nice one, Lee. Yeah. Lee is sending me videos and pictures of some giant deer that he's apparently familiar with on his property there and wherever he lives. I know it's Baltimore County somewhere. Got a question from a listener the other day who wants to hunt, on one of the reservoir properties. Wanted to know if he could take his boat and go hunting. If he didn't shoot from his boat on reservoir property. And the city does not allow that. You cannot take your boat on, for example, Pretty Boy to access some of the wild lands of Pretty Boy and beach your boat. You're not particularly allowed to beach your boat on the reservoirs. For lunch, come on. Don't write me up for lunch, but go to the bathroom, please. But if you're beaching your boat and you're going in there and hunt for, a couple hours, I can see where they would be concerned. So, hold on, folks. Oh, first gulp of coffee. Oh my goodness, that was really good. I delivered some crab magazines to Madonna Seafood the other day, and I had a minute, so I stopped for lunch, had a nice soft crab sandwich, and I didn't call my cousin, no, because I didn't know how long I was going to be there, and I had other places to be and other places to go, so I just did what I thought was a quick lunch. I mean, it wasn't, I guess shrimp salad or something would have been quicker, but soft crab's pretty darn good. So, and they had them in the case, and it really looked really look nice. So, anyway, can you tell I'm rambling? I'm sure you can. What time is it? Time for our second break. All right. 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

0: Hey, speaking of a good old boy, here's Mike from Pennsylvania. How you doing, Mike?
1: Oh, good morning, Alan.
0: Didn't like that description?
1: Yeah, good old boys, you're right.
0: Yeah, man.
1: You know, we don't talk about politics, but we talk about government. And I told you the other week about the last deer that was killed in Pennsylvania.
0: Yes, you did. Yep.
1: And we've seen the switch from, and of course, now there's deer in Pennsylvania and in Maryland, not because of government, but because of the sportsmen's clubs. It used to be, I was in high school in 1956, we would have Pennsylvania Federation of Sportsmen's Clubs meetings at the Waynesboro Fish and Game.
0: Right.
1: It was standing room only. And the Federation ran the game commission.
0: Right.
1: And
0: that's right. Listen, when I was a kid, I'm going back almost 50 years for the Berlin Sportsmen's Association. I paid a $5 membership fee, and I think part of that went to join the statewide federation. So every sportsman's club, every dues payer had money that went into that federation. So, yeah, I'm very familiar with what you're talking about.
1: Yeah, well, so anyway, government took over.
0: Yep.
1: Sportsman's the federation is defunct.
0: Yep.
1: There's still a meeting in Adams County monthly, but nothing in Franklin County anymore.
0: Right.
1: And I read in our little local paper, the Tawny Town, our lovely little town of Tawny Town, has a little pond. I don't know if you knew where it was or not. I don't know where that is.
0: Okay.
1: But they've got a problem down there with snapping turtles.
0: Okay.
1: They're eating the fish.
0: Yeah. Can't catch them in Maryland. Not allowed to catch them.
1: You know what they did?
0: What they did?
1: They hired people to get them and catch them and relocate them.
0: Oh, good grief.
1: When we were kids, I remember in Waynesboro, back in the 50s, some boys caught a 30-some pound snapping turtle.
0: Mm-hmm.
1: And it made news.
0: Oh, sure.
1: And we ate the damn things.
0: Yep. Yep. Now, back to boyhood, when I was 6 years old, my dad became administrator of the Valley View Nursing Home in Altoona, Blair County. And one of his employees who worked at the men's dorm in the basement, his name was Doris Merritts. And Doris loved to go catch snapping turtles. I mean, he'd use a set line in the rivers or ponds or wherever, and he would bring ginormous snapping turtles in. I mean, wash tub size bad boys. And he'd tie them on the leg of one of the tables in the entrance to the men's dorm. And employees would have them with him in the nursing home. Imagine that nowadays, right? And, you know, the employees would come down, they'd look at it, and my dad said, come down here. Would go down, and there's this big old giant turtle, you know, tied to the leg of a table in the men's dorm. And old Dorsey was happy, he was proud, and I'm sure he ate them. I mean, I have no doubt. I mean, first deer meat I ever tasted, one of the employees, Jack, what was his name? Jack, I do remember Jack. He used the nursing home kitchen and was frying up some deer tenderloin. Yeah, on his shift. He's sitting there at night frying up deer meat. You want some? Sure, I'll try. So, growing up was great. It really was, you know. So,
1: but
0: ever hear of Harold's Gun Shop?
1: Oh, sure. I know Bob very well.
0: You know Bob. How about George?
1: I mean George.
0: Yeah.
1: Yeah. Of course, I know him very well.
0: I figured you did. Yeah. I was in there the other day. He used to be a customer back in the late 70s, early 80s when I was running that area for Fish Finder magazine. And I stopped by the other day. George, I guess he had some back surgery or something, but 84 years old. He's in the shop every week still.
1: Yep. I've got a, well, then you know about Ray Good, G-O-O-D-E, lived down in Thurmont.
0: Built I've heard the name. Yep, heard the name.
1: I've got a 4570 he built.
0: No kidding. Wow.
1: Yep.
0: That's pretty cool.
1: And there we go talking about government again with these straight wall cases. You can load up a 4570 to a 458 Winchester mag.
0: Yeah, you can.
1: And they're worried about bottleneck guns being unsafe.
0: Well, a 4570, okay, is not legal in Delaware. All their straight wall pistol cartridges are, huh?
1: I didn't know that.
0: Neither is my 450 Marlin, because the case length is too long.
1: Oh, oh, oh.
0: They're using the old micrometer trick to, but those are about the only two. The 400 Legend just became legal, and all the pistol calibers are legal, and the 350 and the 400 and the 450 Bushmaster and all the popular straight wall cartridges, but the big boys like 4570 and the 450 Marlin are not legal. So I can't take my straight wall to Delaware if I wanted to hunt. I have to use a shotgun or a muzzleloader. How about that?
1: We've got too much government, my friend.
0: I agree.
1: And it's our fault because we've left our sportsmen's clubs all by the wayside, various factions, and you know we have our friends with a professional bow hunter society who spent the entire Pennsylvania treasury fighting compound bows, and they won't talk to anybody else.
0: Right.
1: And the sportsmen groups are not together.
0: Nope.
1: And we all have a common goal, and we're going to lose it. We're going to lose it if we don't do something.
0: You are preaching to the choir, my friend. I've been in that world. I was in that world with the Maryland Hunting Coalition for 5 years. And we had unanimity on Sunday hunting. And I think we had 13 different stakeholder groups that signed on with us on Sunday hunting. And there was grumbling in the ranks. And Western Maryland now has its own coalition, the five Western counties. Hopefully they're doing well. But, you know, they do pay attention to their sportsman's club in the five Western counties in Maryland. I can tell you that. Carroll, Frederick, Washington, Allegheny, and Garrett counties. And, you know, there's, I think, 60-some clubs in that coalition over there, which is good. I talked to the guy that runs Washington County, Joe, the other day about an issue that somebody wanted to rent one of the clubs for an event. And Joe went to work for me, and that was good. You know, it was all good. So, you know, they will work with you. But, you know, you got to know the right people, because the clubs themselves are very small, close-knit groups. And, you know, you walk a delicate line with some of them. That's it, you know.
1: Well, you know, and you were talking the other day about the people with kayaks and the horseshoe people and the bicycle people.
0: Mm-hmm.
1: And they demand to have a say in what happens in the Game Commission lands.
0: Mm-hmm.
1: Well, the Game Commission lands were bought by the sportsmen.
0: Well, same thing in Maryland. Yeah.
1: Yeah, they don't have a stake in it.
0: Nope.
1: And yet they have a say in what goes on. I had a guy talking about spring gobbler hunting in Maryland, and he's all set up, and there comes a bunch of lunatics on bicycles riding through where he was hunting.
0: That happens, yep.
1: Hikers, what on earth is going on?
0: Hikers, bikers, backpackers, kayakers, and bird watchers. That's my little riff on it, yeah. Well, let me tell you something. Back when, and we got to get to our break here shortly, so I'll let you go. But yeah, that's all right. But the not this last time they raised hunting license fees, but the time they raised, tried to raise them many years ago, they hadn't been raised in 20-some years, and part of that legislation was to charge a user fee for land purchased by restoration dollars. So, wildlife restoration dollars. And a lot of public lands here were. Okay? Well, the whole thing got kicked out because we fought each other as hunters. Okay? People publicly come out. People in position publicly come out. I don't think this is, you know. And we killed ourselves. We killed ourselves.
1: There you go.
0: You know? And there were friendships and relationships that were fractured because of negative things that were said about each other in the hunting community. You can't do that. You get behind a cause and you unite behind it and you go for it for the benefit of the sport. I don't like to call hunting a sport, but you know what I'm talking about. So.
1: Oh yeah.
0: All right. Listen, my friend, gotta let you go.
1: Off to the break.
0: Yep. Got to pay the bills.
1: Later, my friend. Yep.
0: You take
1: break
0: care. All right. Thanks. How about that? Hey, you know, friends at Backyard Billy's, they have more stuff in Backyard Billy's backyard than you will ever be able to shake a stick at. You know, summer's here and rolling towards Labor Day. 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Your backyard's going to look just great. Well, there's the music. So whatever spots we have remaining, we will play in the next, if we come into the next show. But now it's time to say get out, stay safe. Remember, faith, family, friends, freedom. Cherish them all in different ways. Love the Lord with all your heart. Love your family. Hug your family. Hold them close. Embrace your freedom. Love your friends. We'll be right back.

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3: This hour from Town Hall, I'm Ron Taylor. U.S. military says it has fired on a merchant vessel attempting to breach its blockade of Iranian ports while Iran targeted American strongholds around the Persian Gulf. Meanwhile, Saudi Arabia struck the port of city of Hodeidah in Yemen. The conflict shows no signs of easing after some 13 nights of strikes. President Trump returning to address a huge room full of journalists at a correspondent dinner rescheduled from April. He said the show must go on. The president entering the ballroom last night to polite applause, then teasing reporters as he began his address at the White House correspondents dinner in Washington.
4: Wow, that was very beautiful, but this has not been an easy evening, all these awards. Do I have a say? Those awards.
3: The president joked about the choice for the location of the rescheduled White House correspondents' dinner.
4: But it's great to be back at a place that I know very well because I built it.
3: Oil prices fall and stocks finished mixed yesterday.
5: Stocks drifted to a mixed close on Wall Street and oil prices fell for the first time in a week. The S&P 500 rose a tenth of a percent Friday. The index had its second losing week in a row. It's the first time that's happened since March. The Dow added 235 points. That's about a tenth of a percent. The NASDAQ composite fell 0.6%. After shooting as high as $102 a barrel a day earlier, Brent crude fell almost 4% to settle at about $96 a barrel. Treasury yields moved lower in the bond market. The yield on the 10-year Treasury fell to 4.68%. Seth Sutel, New York.
3: Massive forest fires raging out of control in southwestern France and central Spain, forcing authorities to evacuate some 200,000 people. Dozens of firefighters have been injured. News and analysis at townhall.com.
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3: The cyclospora parasite outbreak that has led to explosive diarrhea cases appears to be expanding. Correspondent Ed Donahue has been closely following this story and files this report tonight.
11: The CDC now says the outbreak of cyclospora, first linked to shredded lettuce served at Taco Bell's, now includes Illinois, Kansas, Oklahoma, and Pennsylvania. The FDA says the lettuce was traced to Taylor Farms. It was recalling iceberg lettuce grown in central Mexico. President Trump was asked about the outbreak.
12: We're going to put a major tariff on Texas, on Mexico, because of the lettuce.
11: The government says the number of cases linked to the lettuce is now around 2,000. At least 98 people had to go to the hospital. No one has died. Cases were also reported in Indiana, Kentucky, Michigan, Ohio, and West Virginia. Ed Donahue, Washington.
3: 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I'm Ron Taylor.
13: The Weather Authority forecast. Overnight temperatures drop to the mid-60s under mostly cloudy skies. We'll have a mix of sunshine and clouds tomorrow, and again below average temperatures. Highs will reach the low 80s, mid-80s on Sunday. Then after that, it's back to the summer-like heat for the work week. From the Weather Authority Storm Center, I'm meteorologist Jasmine Lomax for Talk Radio 680 WCBM.
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0: Well, we're back again so soon. Welcome to the second hour of the Outdoorsman Radio Show, where we talk about fishing, hunting, and the great outdoors. In this hour, we'll be giving away a nice bass fishing tackle package from High Tide Lures and Tackle Box Tim. Now, another promotion coming up is going to be the muzzleloader giveaway. We give away three CVA muzzleloaders, one in September, one in October, one in November. And this year, again, the folks at Hawk Optics will be sponsoring some commercials starting next Saturday, August 1st, running through October. And they've also provided the three muzzleloader shotgun straight wall scopes, as they did last year. So you'll be hearing about those folks. And if you want to read about the performance of a Hawk rifle scope, simply pick up a copy of the Maryland Hunting Quarterly or go online to MarylandHuntingQuarterly.com, and you can read about a test we took for in a closed gun range, 100-yard indoor gun range here in Maryland, where we did a controlled test, and the scope, which was a 308 specific scope on my 308, performed admirably well with five different grain bullets, including solid copper, including 180s, 168s, 165s, 150s. We tested them all. And the scope never varied from its accuracy, and it was the gun performance, however, was not as I would have hoped, but the scope, I mean, it shot the square perfectly. Those of you who sight in rifles regularly know what I'm talking about, shooting the square. It basically tests the accuracy of the way the scope tracks left, right, up, and down. And you shoot a square. You shoot one shot, and then you go 2 inches to the right or 2 inches to the left either way, and you shoot another shot, and then you go 2 inches to the down and then 2 inches back. And so you do the 2-inch square no matter where the bullet hits, and that tests your accuracy of your adjustments on your scope, and you go from there then to go to the bullseye. So it was a good fair scope test, and Hawk did it admirably well on that. So, oh good, who is that? Oh, okay, here we go. Got our names there, Tim. I'm glad to hear. I'm glad you're feeling a little better, buddy. Let's talk to Lee. Good morning, Lee. Hello, Lee. Yeah.
1: Hi. Good morning, Alan.
0: Lee, are you there? Hello, Lee? Lee, hello?
1: I'm here.
0: I hear you, buddy. What's going on?
1: Hey. All good. It's interesting to listen to you guys. You know, you all talk about the some of the politics of hunting and stuff, but like that little text I just sent you about, you know, really, I mean, you know, it all boils down to putting fish and or venison and whatnot in the freezer for

0: our
1: true.
0: Family. You
1: yep.
0: know, it's you hear of all the you know, the negativity and stuff, but it's just the other side just doesn't realize that for us, it's, you know, it's a necessity. You know, the buying ground beef, we ran out of, I had 150 pounds of ground venison. It's gone.
1: Right. Wow.
0: And
1: yeah.
0: my wife having a fit, paying ridiculous monies for, you know, ground turkey or ground beef.
1: Oh, yeah. Yeah.
0: And it's, you know, for some truly is a necessity to be able to hunt.
1: I haven't bought beef in a long time. I mean, you know, I've still got, I don't use venison every day, and I don't feed a family. It's just me, but I mean, there's always a meatloaf or something in the fridge, you know, so.
0: Yeah.
1: Stew of some kind, so, yeah.
0: Yeah, but it's, you know, for our family, it's a reality. I mean, the expense of purchasing, I mean, we, you know, like you say, you buy chicken and pork and stuff, we do buy, but, you know, plus the fact of how good, you know, venison it is. It's, you know, no fat,
1: right? Low cholesterol, high protein.
0: Yep.
1: Yes, indeed. Yeah.
0: Yep, absolutely.
1: Yep. Hey, did I tell you I switched to vegetarian food?
0: Yeah, okay, I hear you.
1: Well, I mean, you know, those deer, they eat grass and they eat egg crops and they eat acorns.
0: That's I'm glad you're on that vegetarian diet, Alan.
1: Yeah, me too.
0: You're a good vegan. I didn't have to look that one up in the dictionary.
1: Vegan is an old Indian word for poor hunter.
0: Yeah, that's us. Hey, the white perch finally showed up in the Patapsco.
1: Good.
0: A friend of mine did really well on perch. I'm not going to disclose his honey hole because he would not be happy. But
1: no, of course not.
0: He's catching them really good. Little jigs or shad darts and did really well on the white perch and the patap. My daughter said she saw catching them. She was coming out of Middle River to go out striper fishing up above pools, but they were catching them at the mouth of Middle River really well.
1: No kidding.
0: So, yeah. I don't know where, but she said she was coming out and saw a couple of fellas doing really well there, and the striper bite, it really in the upper bay, I can't even say above Pools Island or anywhere, is just absolutely phenomenal. It's, you know, the using the eels,
1: yeah,
0: and it's a no brainer. A commercial friend of mine, he has a couple restaurant or wholesalers, he needs 300 to 400 pounds a week, and he's doing it all in one day.
1: Wow.
0: You know, with his he's burning up his quota, but he's put a lot of fish in, an interesting thing, Alan, they're these fish are all full of sea lice, and they're healthy. We got some of our fish that you can see that have been around, they're skinnying out a little bit, but the ones that are coming in, and it's interesting, when I say coming in, Alan, that's a question, is where are they coming in from? Are they coming out of the ocean into the bay and up the bay? Or are they
1: they're ocean-run fish. Well, if they got the sea lice, maybe Rudy or somebody could answer that question about where they're coming from this time. I don't know if they've made their migration run to New England and are coming back. It would seem early. It would seem early to me for that, or maybe they're making a left turn going up to New England. I'm not sure.
0: Yeah.
1: But you know, if you're seeing the bright fish with the sea lice, you know they're ocean run fish. We do have fish.
0: Beautiful, Yeah.
1: Yeah, so I don't know, maybe Rudy, well, maybe we can bait Rudy or Uncle Dale out to answer that question, where the ocean run fish come from this time of year. I mean, yeah, are they
0: up north or down south or you know, I don't have a clue.
1: They're out there somewhere, you know.
0: Yeah.
1: And why are they here? They've got to be here for food. You know that they're not here to breed. You know, they're not here to breed. So why are they here?
0: I fished the Bay Bridge this past week.
1: Right.
0: And unbelievable amount. I don't know if they're little silver sides or these small. That's what the stripers are eating there, and it's they're prolific. Every column I went to was just full of these small. I'm assuming they were some sort of silver side, maybe a bay anchovy, the same thing.
1: Could be. I don't know. There's so many different things out there. You know,
0: so much food.
1: There's so many different varieties of, you know. Rudy and the grandkids and I went to Seabeck, and they have a little class out there. Rudy takes a 30-foot seine out, just a few feet offshore, and walks it back, you know, and catches whatever gets caught in the seine that's swimming there along the shore. You wouldn't believe the amount of fish that are in the, it just it's there. You know what I mean? Little trumpet fish, little needlefish, and bay anchovies, and all kinds of different minnows and things like that. So they're all there, you know, and we did that same thing 4 or 5 times and came in with about 10 different types of fish. It was amazing.
0: I got one little minnow thing. It got snagged on one of my hooks, a little.
1: Yeah.
0: It was black with like white rings around it. I'm like, what?
1: Oh, wow.
0: You know?
1: Yeah, that's interesting.
0: A little evasive looking. I should have taken a picture.
1: Take a picture, yeah.
0: It's a teeny little thing.
1: Yep. I was fishing with Uncle Dale in one of the county parks here in on the shore, and we caught a couple spot tail minnows, which were pretty cool. So yeah, there's all kinds of food out there. It's not just about you know, alewives, but there's lots of food. That's not going to get caught in a fight net or caught in a pound net or anything like that. It's just because they're too small. So,
0: yeah,
1: or gill net. So.
0: Yeah, yeah.
1: So, any sign of the bottlenose dolphins out there,
0: Alan? And no, we did not see any. We saw in the Patapsco, pretty interesting. Skate still up in the Patapsco. There's another migratory species that I know nothing about, but they were actually snagged one down at the Bay Bridge, and fortunately I was able to get my jig back after taking a shower from the thing.
1: They'll flap you.
0: The side of the boat.
1: Yeah.
0: With long pliers, I was able to get it back. But
1: that's good.
0: Remind
1: me to tell you a story about that that's not fit for broadcast. But someday I'll tell you about the story about that with the outdoor writers and the charter boat captain. Oh my gosh, it was horrible.
0: And another fun thing we did at the Bay Bridge is Tommy and I we went around the columns dipping our crabs.
1: Oh, that doesn't surprise me. Yeah.
0: There were crabs, I didn't know this, and Tommy said, you know, now they have to be, there's July something, they have to be 5 1/4 inches.
1: Right.
0: So we were, not getting a lot of big ones, but, you know, some nice, heavy, we got a couple dozen nice, heavy, crabs that,
1: good.
0: You know, a meal just doing
1: a
0: black tide.
1: Yeah.
0: We had fun doing that.
1: Sure.
0: So,
1: all right, buddy.
0: So
1: well,
0: opportunity.
1: There's a lot of stuff out there, man. I appreciate it. Thanks, Lee.
0: Yep. Okay.
1: We'll talk to you soon. Yep. You too, buddy.
0: Yep.
1: Bye-bye. Bye-bye. Bye-bye-bye. Oh. So. a lot of summer left, a lot of nice weather left up until it turns fall season. So, you know, if you've put it off till now, you still have plenty of time to stop by Backyard Billy's. Summer's here. Let's look at that backyard. That old rickety picnic table needs to be replaced. Well, you know, you got a couple rusty old chairs on your deck, falling apart. 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I mentioned gliders and swivel Adirondack chairs. 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
1: Well, that's time for me to say something else. 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It's all right there. 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Predator calling demonstrations for and duck, goose, and turkey calling techniques, live and silent auction. There's a chicken dinner auction, raffles and games, and gun raffles, and you know what, bucks, bears, stags. The measures will be there to score your Maryland trophies from 10 to 3 for the record book. Why not? Your white-tailed deer, your sick of deer stags, and your black bears especially. We'll see you. We put two nice bears in the book last year there, too. See you Friday, July 31st and August 1st at the Sportsman Expo in Maryland for trappers. 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

0: All righty. Time to do the drawing. Tackle Box Tim is standing by, but first we'll talk to Joe. Good morning, Joe. How are you?
1: Good morning, Alan. I just thought I'd call up and tell you, you know, with all of the problems we have in this world, they keep adding more and more regulations. Do you know how difficult it is to open a new funeral home? It's an extremely difficult undertaking. Never mind. How do they raise the price on funerals and then blame it on the cost of living?
0: Man, you're on a one-track mind here this morning. You're giving those poor funeral directors
1: well,
0: grief this morning.
1: I will ask you, since you spend so much time out with hunting, getting out into the woods, is if a man speaks in the woods, is he still wrong if there's no woman around?
0: Yes, of course.
1: I said that. I know it was all right.
0: Are you the one that told? Are
1: I
0: you
1: said
0: the
1: that
0: one
1: to a girlfriend. She said it was a very negative view of women. I said, wait a second. Anyhow.
0: I got you. Let me ask you a question. Are you the one that told me about the three golf clubs that went into the bar?
1: Yeah.
0: I thought so. Okay. All right. Okay. I used that this week. Pretty well.
1: Well, good.
0: Pretty well received.
1: Listen,
0: so.
1: Just remember that laughter is the best medicine.
0: Matt, you just broke up there. Laughter is the best medicine what?
1: Just don't tickle somebody with broken ribs.
0: Oh, okay. Good plan. Joe, thanks very much for the laugh. We appreciate it.
1: Hey, listen, it's always good to hear you guys on the radio. And I was just thinking about the fact that the sun is up and now I can actually go crabbing.
0: There you go. Now you can go. Good luck out there.
1: Thank you very much.
0: See you, Joe. Bye-bye. There he goes. All right. Is Tackle Box Tim on the line?
2: Yes, he is.
0: How did I know? Hey, Tim, how are you?
3: I've been better, Alan, but I'm surviving.
0: You said you had a horrible sinus infection. I don't know, man. Allergies part of that for you?
3: I have never been diagnosed with allergies, but who knows?
0: Yeah.
3: And the older I get, the longer I have to deal with these things.
0: Are you hitting the antibiotics for that?
3: I finally got some on Wednesday, and it's loosening up things, and I'm feeling a little bit better. But it's been going on for probably the better part of 3 weeks.
0: Oh, man, that's horrible.
3: I started feeling better a little bit last weekend. I was able to get out and do some fishing on Monday. And then Tuesday, I was looking for a license plate of the truck that ran over me. But by the time I looked up, it was backing over me.
0: Right. Yeah, I've been there, done that, buddy. Yeah, I know. Not necessarily the sinus infection, but I haven't had one of those, you know, knock on wood, for a long time. So
3: I've been trying to stay away from my wife, and she wound up having similar symptoms, and boy, it's not been good around here.
0: We opened
3: the house up last night, try to get some of these germs out with the cooler temps coming in.
0: Yeah. You might have to do a little Lysol around the house, but
3: Lysol,
0: that's the way she goes. All the above. Yeah. So I knocked on wood and woke all the dogs up. Ay, ay, ay.
3: Knocked on wood and the termites came out.
0: Yeah, exactly. Okay. All right. Do you have a number for me, buddy?
3: I do. It is number 9.
0: Number 9. Well, amazing. How about that? Let's see here. 1, 2, 3, 4, 5, 6, 7, 8, 9. 1, 2, 3, 4, 5, 6, 7, 8, 9. this would be Joe Brennan, the man with the jokes. So, Joe can call back if he wants to give Aaron the address. He can do that. Aaron can text it to me, or we can call Joe and get him lined up with some fishing tackle.
3: That sounds like a plan.
0: All right, buddy. That sounds good to me too. Thank you for playing.
3: Enjoyed Joe's jokes. It starts the morning off well.
0: It does. You're absolutely right. So you got a striper package for this, for August, right?
3: I do. We have, click to the page here, two X-traps, one in gizzard shad, one in hickory shad.
2: Ooh.
3: A slugger topwater lure in the classic black back and white.
2: I see that.
3: Got a white scale on top of it. And two naked weighted jigs. It's weighted jigs without the skirt that the winner can thread their favorite paddle tails.
2: I see that. Yeah. Good. Good deal. Yeah. Five lures. That's pretty good. That's a pretty good package. Yeah. All right, my friend. Appreciate the participation and donation from High Tide Lures and Tackle Box Tim Sherman. So,
3: thank you, Alan. We'll see what we can do to maybe upgrade that a little bit as time goes on. And the same thing with this bass pack going out the door.
2: Yep, appreciate that. Yep.
3: Take care of the listeners.
2: John B says, "Get better."
3: I will. Thanks.
2: All right. Talk to you later. Thanks.
3: Thanks, Alan. Bye bye.
2: Bye-bye. All right. How about that? So we did hear from Rudy, okay? Small bait forage fish that Lee was talking about are, as you said, probably either anchovies or silversides. Quick way to tell the difference. Anchovies, are you listening, Lee? Here's a biology lesson from Rudy, the fisheries biologist. One of the two that listen to our show, at least. The anchovies are flattened side to side and are soft-bodied. Silver sides are more tubular and firm-bodied. As far as where the stripers with the sea lice are coming from, I can only speculate, and I really don't like to do that. There's too much of that out there. I'll stick to what I think I know, or what I know, I think, whatever. However you meant that, Rudy, we get it. All right, how about that? Clyde Sports Shop, 2307 Hammonds Ferry Road in Lansdowne. They've got everything you need to go fishing, and you need to stop by if you're going fishing now that the fish are starting to show up in good numbers and summer's here. They have tackle for big blue catfish and striped bass. They have tackle for largemouth and smallmouth bass. They have tackle for panfish. They have tackle for the kids, rods and reel combos. They got Shakespeare. They got Ugly Stick. They got Fluger. They got Penn. They've got those magnificent St. Croix fishing rods. And they can put a brand new line on any reel that you would happen to purchase. And I like the Fluger reels, the spinning reels. They've got the President series, but they have Daiwa and Shimano and Penn and all the other ones that are very, very popular, and some other brands that just are workhorses that you can buy and, you know, buy at an inexpensive price if you're only going fishing for a little while and you're not going to go, you know, you're not going to pursue fishing as a major hobby. You just want to have a rod and reel in the house to go whenever you want to go. Well, they've got those. 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

0: That is true. You can skin a buck and run a trot line. A country boy can survive. Yes, indeed. We've got to find that Eastern Shore Redneck song by Road King. Yep. I'm sure it's in the mix there somewhere. We got to play that again sometime. All right. Joe is on the phone. Good morning, Joe.
1: Yes, good morning. And I finally won. All these times I've been trying to win one of your contests. So.
0: How about that? Hey, pal. Hey, you won, pal. That's no joke.
1: Yeah.
0: to quote somebody once famous. What's that?
1: I said, you had to slip that one in on me, didn't you?
0: I did. Yep.
1: Yeah, it's I'm looking forward to using these wonderful lures. That's a great thing. And I know that, I was looking forward to it, and I was like, geez, I keep meaning to get in on one of these contests. And so finally, I guess it's number nine, must have been early. I think I got in the first weekend this month. So, you know,
0: yep.
1: Tell people to call up and they got a chance.
0: They got a chance. That's right. Let's see.
1: Listen, while I'm on a couple of weeks back, maybe that weekend, asking about how to get their kids started in fishing, and you gave some really good advice, and you talked about using worms. And the other thing is that a buddy of mine introduced me to the idea of taking buying a pack of hot dogs and cutting one up and using that for bait. And I happened to be up in Westminster, and they have a municipal pond up there between the bluegills and the catfish. The kid will have a lot of fun. And what you don't catch, you use the hot dogs for, you know, cooking up and having a good little weenie roast out there. It's nice to get out.
0: You ever been on a headboat when they serve up shrimp?
1: I cannot say I have. I can tell you, I was down near the Nanticoke with the buddies, and so Sunday morning I took a drive, and there was this little creek, and it was a little ways off, so the water's still brackish, but it wasn't that salty, but this guy had frozen shrimp, and he said, yeah, he says, if I don't catch cats, he says, and he liked them. He says that the ones in the briny part of the little creeks and the river, he says that already pre-salted, he says it's really good. But he says, if I don't catch cats with that, he says, you know, he just goes on and eats the shrimp. So, you know.
0: Yeah. Oh, that's all right. And so that's good if you buy grocery store shrimp. But we did get a tip back when Fishbones was a sponsor, Bud at Fishbones. He would buy what's called bait shrimp from a wholesaler, totally different than supermarket shrimp. Whereas the supermarket shrimp is basically power washed on deck to get rid of the the iodine. The bait shrimp come natural right off the boat, frozen fresh. And there's, you know, more aroma, more flavor, more whatever, and people seem to prefer those rather than the supermarket shrimp.
1: That's interesting. The other thing along with that though is I think I remember years ago somebody telling me that if you have an allergy to shrimp, that it's probably more to the iodine than it is to the,
0: yep.
1: So I don't know.
0: And yet we eat iodized salt.
1: Oh, listen, you know, when it rains, it pours, though. That takes you back a little bit.
0: Yes, it does. So, Joe, got a question for you. And this comes from our buddy, James, in Anne Arundel County. So, why is it more egregious for trappers when they run out of toilet paper?
1: Why is it more egregious for trappers when they run out of toilet paper?
0: Yeah. they have to use their bare hands.
1: Ooh.
0: Okay.
1: Got hooked on that one. Oh.
0: A little bit, yes, indeed. Oh my goodness. We sell some horrible jokes on this show. I love every one of them. All right. Anyway, I've shared your phone number with Tim, who lives close.
1: Well, I also gave your call screener, your producer, I should call him proper term. I gave him my address, but, so
0: I got that. That was already sent to Tim. He's good. So he'll be calling you.
1: Thank you very much.
0: Get a call from Tacklebox Tim Sherman. You will see that on your caller ID and you can move forward with Tim. And I have done my duty.
1: Thank you very much. Thank you very much.
0: Thanks, John. Appreciate it.
1: Have a wonderful rest of this month and all of next.
0: I will. Thank you so much. August is going to be busy. We've got, so today, for those of you who are interested, if you're listening in Western Maryland, we have Chuck Wilcox for Bucks, Bears, Stags. He's measuring white-tailed deer, sika deer, and black bears at Mountain Maryland Firearms Training in Frostburg. He's there now. Well, he'll be there when they open, let's put it that way. He went up yesterday. So we've got a number of people pre-registered for that. And he can take up to about 15 deer, maybe 5 or 6 bears, depending on how soon you get in there. Just go on in and see John Sagel and Harry Sagel, and Chuck will be set up over there. There's going to be a little pizza maybe, or chicken wings or something, and I don't know, maybe donuts, coffee, we'll see. John Melvin, another Bucks, Bears, Stags official measure, and the man who runs the Delaware measuring program, will be at our sponsor, Delmarva Sporting Clays, right down there in Mardella Springs. He'll be there from 10 to 3. He'll be measuring sika deer, white-tailed deer, any black bears anybody on the shore may have killed. And this is all for the record book. This is the run-up to the closing of the deadline, which is August 31st, for the 2026 record book called Maryland's Finest. And it'll be our third record book. And these two guys are official measures. If you have a big deer and you need to get it measured for the Maryland record book, that's great. They can also facilitate you getting into Boone and Crockett Club if it's big enough, or Pope and Young Club for the bow hunters. So those two guys are out there measuring. Chuck will be on hand at the Trappers event next Saturday only. He won't be there Friday, but he'll be there Saturday only. And he'll be there from 10 to 3 measuring right up there at the Ag Center in Washington County. So we got at least two measuring events, and some of our guys are measuring a lot. Kudos and heartfelt congratulations, heartfelt thanks, not congratulations, to Bob Newton, who traveled to Southern Maryland and spent a lot of time there on Monday. If you remember the infamous plane crash, helicopter crash in D.C., there were 6 or 7 members of a hunting party that perished in that plane crash. They were all hunters. And Bob went to Southern Maryland and met with the widows, measured those fellas' deer that weren't in the record book. He's writing a nice memorial piece to them in the upcoming record book with pictures of their deer and that type of thing. And some of them have appeared on our Facebook page. One of those fellows, John, is still the state record holder for non-typical velvet white-tailed deer taken with a bow. So, John Boyd. So, if you go to our Facebook page, Bucks, Bears, Stags, you will see some of those deer that these fellows killed in Southern Maryland. Some giant deer, and well-deserved places in the record book, posthumously, unfortunately. So, very, very heartfelt thank you to Bobby, and it was a heart-wrenching time for him, too, to be dealing with, you know, the widows and the kids and that type of thing. So you don't realize the profound effect on these families until you spend a little time with them. So it was tough in a couple situations. So Again, thank you, Bob, for going over and above for what you did. And that'll be in the next record book as well. So a pretty special feature. So, all right. Do we have time for any more callers here? What time we got? 6:55. Maybe one. All right. Why don't you do that, buddy? And you've got the handle on all of it. I don't think I've got any more live spots to do.
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0: The trumpets, that means we're getting close to the end here. It's been a good show, folks. I really enjoyed it, talking to all the folks who called in and sharing and, you know, just trying to figure out what we're going to do next. Good thing that the Oregon ballot initiative got defeated. Nice to hear that our ocean-run striped bass are coming in. And it's nice to hear that fishing has picked up. Keep in mind, you can get your hunting license. You can apply for your bear hunting permit. If you get it and don't take it, I'll volunteer as a sub-permittee for you. And Chris, too, because Chris is hooked on bear hunting now. He got one last year, so good for him. And, yeah, so get your hunting license. Get out there. Get out. Stay safe. Remember, faith is important. Love the Lord. Your family. Hold them close. Keep them tight. Love them. Your friends, same thing. And don't forget, fight for your freedom. See you next week.
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5: I'm Bob Agnew in Washington. While Trump critics complained about the economy, new job market data points to something very different. Fewer Americans are losing their jobs than at any time in decades. Here's correspondent Ron Taylor.
6: In the week ending July 18th, a record low number of workers filed for unemployment insurance. Economists say it reflects the lowest level of weekly job losses in nearly six decades, even though the labor force is roughly twice the size it was in 1970. But it's a good news, bad news story. Companies are profitable and laying off almost no one, yet many job openings remain unfilled. Labor force participation among prime-age men remains historically low, raising a key question. Where will the workers come from? Ron Taylor reporting.
5: And as the debate over the economy continues to heat up, some analysts believe that the focus could shift to boosting workplace participation. That would be by requiring able-bodied working age recipients of government benefits to work. Public policy expert Matthew Continetti says Iran cannot be trusted.
7: I think President Trump has come to the understanding, an understanding he's always had, that the Iranian regime is not interested in peace and it's not interested in changing its ways.
5: Connelly made his comments at the Salem Radio Network. President Trump returning to the stage of the rescheduled White House Correspondents Association dinner last night, teasing reporters as he began his address.
8: Wow, that was very beautiful, but this has not been an easy evening, all these awards. Do I have a say? Those awards.
5: He assured the crowd of journalists he had scrapped most of his most biting remarks. The president's return, representing a notable moment in his relationship with the news media, which he has attacked, sued, and taken administrative action against in some cases. You'll find more of these stories at townhall.com.
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5: The Cyclospora parasite outbreak that has led to explosive diarrhea cases appears to be getting worse.
10: The CDC now says the outbreak of Cyclospora, first linked to shredded lettuce served at Taco Bell's, now includes Illinois, Kansas, Oklahoma, and Pennsylvania. The FDA says the lettuce was traced to Taylor Farms. It was recalling iceberg lettuce grown in central Mexico. President Trump was asked about the outbreak.
11: We're going to put a major tariff on Texas, on Mexico because of the lettuce.
10: The government says the number of cases linked to the lettuce is now around 2,000. At least 98 people had to go to the hospital. No one has died. Cases were also reported in Indiana, Kentucky, Michigan, Ohio, and West Virginia. Ed Donahue, Washington.
5: It was a mixed bag at the closing bell on Wall Street on Friday. The Dow Jones Industrial Average did quite well, ending up 235 points to the good. The Nasdaq struggled off 181. Breaking news at townhall.com. The European Commission on Friday said it found TikTok had not adequately protected children's privacy rights on its platform by allowing adults to view the accounts of minors.
12: We do not accept this because children's content must never be visible to strangers.
5: As Commission spokesman Thomas Rainier, he said the action exposed children to things like cyberbullying and needs to be changed. Texas Governor Greg Abbott says a third person has died in the flooding that swept through much of the Hill Country and South Texas.
13: On July the 20th, there was a report that in Valverde County, a report of a death of someone who was driving through high waters and got swept away and lost their life. So now there are officially three people whose lives have been lost.
5: The widespread flooding killed two people last week. You'll find more on these stories at townhall.com.
14: From the Fox 45 Weather Authority team, I'm meteorologist Justin Chambers. Starting off a little cloudy for your Saturday morning. As we head toward the afternoon, we'll see a mix of clouds and sun. Temperatures back into the 80s once again. A little bit warmer for you on Sunday afternoon with a few more clouds hanging around. May see a stray shower in some of the mountain locations. And then as we head into Monday and Tuesday next week, we'll see the return of a chance for showers and storms each day. From the Fox 45 Weather Authority, I'm meteorologist Justin Chambers for Talk Radio 680 WCBM.
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1: 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And Sean Hannity at 3. 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
1: Hello and good morning, and let's talk gardening. I've got open lines, lots of them, 410-922-6680, 1-800-922-6680. First, reminder, next August 1st, next Sunday, Saturday, the August 1st, there will be a daily auction at sale at McLean's Nursery on Seder Hill Road, 9000 Seder Hill Road in Parkville. This is the chance to buy lots and lots of bare root daylilies. Most of them will be $5 a double fan. So if you want to expand your daily collection, here's an inexpensive way. And these are plants that are grown by the members of the society, divided and put out for sale. Really good thing. Also, next Saturday, Davey's Tree Experts will be here. Lou Mayer and Tara Armstrong will help me with the show so we can talk more about trees and what's going on. All right, let's start off in Cherry Hill, New Jersey. Good morning, Ray.
2: Good morning, Alan. So I have three areas of Japanese irises, and only one of them, the iris is in only one area bloom. The other two areas didn't bloom this year. And I was wondering, would rock phosphate help that situation?
1: It would. But they usually bloom no matter what. Are they in enough sun?
2: Oh, yeah, full sun.
1: Okay. And this moist enough for them?
2: Well, the one that bloomed is the most moist area, yes.
1: Remember, Japanese iris is really like very wet soil.
2: Oh, okay.
1: Now, it's also possible that the buds were killed by that late frost.
2: That's true, yeah.
1: There was all kinds of things, peonies and other irises, even some daylilies, that didn't bloom properly because of the late frost. But Japanese irises like it very, very wet.
2: Oh, okay. Well, I'll remember that for next spring. Make sure they get a lot of water.
1: Mine get the overflow from the fish pond. They do really well.
2: That would be good. Now, how about fertilizing them? Do they need fertilizer?
1: They don't need it, but it's nothing wrong with giving them a shot of Garden Trust or Plant Trust or Milorganite. And you can still do that now.
2: Oh, okay.
1: Ideally, it's done in the early spring, but if it wasn't done, as they say, better late than never.
2: Okay, and how about deadheading?
1: Only for appearance. Might add a little bit of strength because then they won't set seed. On the other hand, if they set seed and it drops to the ground, often you get some free irises.
2: Oh, I see. Okay. So, okay, well, I'll make sure
1: it's grooming or taking your chance you'll get a few free irises.
2: Right. Okay, Alan, thank you.
1: You're very welcome. Take care. Still got lots of bubbles.

0: Lines 410-922-6680, 1-800-922-6680. A caller called, I guess it was in the early spring, and we've had two callers on this subject. This arboretum that came out recently, I guess last year, called Monarch Magic. If you've grown arboretum in the garden and you were not impressed with its performance, this one looks like it is a different hybrid. The leaves look different. The habit is different. This plant is incredible. In my yard, it attracts monarchs. In another yard, it didn't. But it makes a wonderful mound, a color that's kind of a turquoisey sky blue color, a color that's hard to get in the garden, in full sun. It obviously doesn't want any shade at all, because where it's in a little bit of shade, the plant gets a little more stringy and doesn't have as many blooms. But if you want something new to try next year, and Ace had it this year, arboretum Monarch Magic, and I'm told that Burpee also carries it. But obviously, if you buy it in the local garden center, it'll be less expensive. So I think it was Diane in Taylorsville that told us what a good plan it was, and it is. So anyway, little hint for you. Let's go now to Hamilton. Good morning, Patrice.
1: Good morning.
0: Well, can
1: you hear me okay?
0: I can hear you fine. Can you hear me?
1: Okay. I have mums that I've managed to overwinter, I guess is the way you say it.
0: Yes.
1: And they are now starting blooms. Do I cut them back, and how far?
0: If you cut them back and we have an early fall, an early killing frost in the fall, I doubt they're going to have enough time to bloom again.
1: Okay.
0: They would have been better to have been cut back around Memorial Day.
1: Oh, okay, okay.
0: So, being as you got flowers now, my thought is just leave the flowers on. Then, after the flowers turn brown, you can cut them back and hope for a very long, late summer, fall, until we have a hard frost. And you might get a second bloom.
1: Okay, that sounds good. And then my second question is about my crepe myrtle. It's about 6 feet tall. It's kind of lanky. And I've staked it up, but it still leans like.
0: Is it in full sun?
1: Pardon me?
0: Is it in full sun?
1: Yes, it is. Yes.
0: Because if they're lanky and leaning, they're usually leaning for the sun.
1: Well, they're in the backyard, and there is no shade around. So, yes, they are in full sun.
0: Then I don't. It may be the variety. One of the things I wouldn't do, however, is put any nitrogen fertilizer on it.
1: Okay.
0: Nitrogen fertilizer can cause things to grow very long, and if it's in the lawn, that may be where it's getting its nitrogen fertilizer, because lawn plants have high nitrogen fertilizer. Other than that, I really have no idea why it may be the variety.
1: Okay.
0: Is this something you bought from the garden center, or is this a seedling that came up in your yard?
1: It was given to me as a gift, so I don't really know where it came from, to be honest with you.
0: If it was a seedling from somebody's yard, they probably would have told you that.
1: Okay. After it blooms, should I cut it back?
0: No. If you want to cut it back, do that in early April.
1: Early April, okay. Will it tend to bulk up, so to speak?
0: Some.
1: Okay.
0: Remember, they do a lot of growing in a season.
1: Okay.
0: So, yes, you'll probably get more. The plant will be shorter, and you'll probably get more side growth. But I'm not sure it's going to solve all of your problem. But okay. It'll certainly help.
1: Okay. All right. Well, thank you so much. I appreciate all of your knowledge.
0: Oh, you're very welcome. Take care.
1: You too. Bye. Bye-bye.
0: All right. Let's talk about what's going on in Ace. In Edgewater, all plants are half price. All pottery planters are half price. And that includes the regular standard clay as well as the glazed pots. Also, in the Four Aces, the sponsor of this show, Glen Burnie, Edgewater, Pasadena, and Cockeysville, all plant insecticides, fungicides, are 20% off, as well as everything to protect you from insects, such as the off products, the sprays that you can spray in your yard for mosquitoes, of which the most popular and the one that seems to work the best is Cutter, C-U-T-T-E-R, and things like tiki torches and the oils you put in them. All that stuff is 20% off at the Ace stores this weekend. The Four Aces that I mentioned. Remember, when you get to the register, tell them you heard it on the radio before they ring you up, and the sales end when the stores close Sunday night. Let's go to Towson. Good morning, Richard.
2: Good morning, Alan. I enjoy your show very much. I planted three azaleas adjacent to each other in May. Two of them have survived nicely, although they tended to wilt quite quickly, and I gave it a lot of water. The third azalea just simply died. It turned brown and shriveled up and completely dead within within a month. I cannot have no explanation why that would have happened.
0: Are they all the same variety?
2: Yeah, they're Girard type.
0: Girards, all right. Okay, I suspect that the one that died just didn't get enough water on a hot day, and they'll die that fast.
2: Yeah. Because I was watering all three of them. I was wondering if I was watering them too much. But,
0: no, you weren't watering them too much, but I think one got missed.
2: Yeah, I was hitting them all. They're right next to each other.
0: One didn't get enough. Either the hose went off to the side or something. But
2: it looks as if it did not have enough water. But I was trying to water it just as much as the other two.
0: Yeah, well.
2: You don't think it was a disease?
0: No, I do not. Not that fast. I think it was lack of water.
2: Okay.
0: And they are, until they get established, they are very subject to that.
2: Yeah. Okay. Can azaleas be planted in the fall?
0: Yes.
2: Okay.
0: If you can get her, and in the fall, usually you have less concern about watering.
2: Sure. The other question I have is about a large rhododendron I have. The lower foliage is normal. The upper foliage, this is about an 8-foot high rhododendron, has slowly been withering away, and there are In the early spring, it was about maybe 30% of the growth was had withered, and the rest of it was still, you know, the leaves were still green, but the flower heads only bloomed, you know, they kind of half bloomed, and you know, now I see other.
0: But you say the basal growth is all new growth coming from the base?
2: There's new growth on the lower part.
0: Yeah. What I would do is cut it back to the lower part. Something physical probably happened to the upper branches. Could have been a yellow-bellied sapsucker, poked holes in them. Could be
2: I thought it might have been the severe winter, but
0: it might have been. But anyway, the answer is all the same. Cut it back to the new growth and let it go.
2: Yeah, because
0: the cottonseed meal.
2: The upper leaves. Some of them are still, you know, normally green, but there's no new growth on the upper.
0: Yeah, you want to encourage all that new, vigorous growth from the base.
2: Just cut the other off,
0: and it won't struggle trying to keep that alive and put its energy into the lower growth. And next spring, I would feed a cottonseed meal.
2: I give a cottonseed meal every spring.
0: Okay, well.
2: All right. Thank you.
0: All right. You're very welcome. Okay. Let's go to Perry Hall. By the way, we can still use some more callers. 410-922-6680. Good morning, Tim.
3: Yeah, good morning, Alan. On the side of my house, I've got a little bit of a hill, slight incline. And last year, I planted all new grass there because I was having a problem. This year, I noticed starting about 3 weeks ago, I've got these huge brown spots now. I mean, it looks like the sun just like burned the grass. And over on the left-hand side of the house there in the field, I've got a couple of these brown spots also. And I put a lot of work into the side there, you know, pulling everything up and having it aerated and then seeded and, yeah, it looked fine there until we got into July.
0: Well, as a new lawn, it wasn't that deeply rooted. And spots of it may have dried out. Remember, we went to 103 degrees.
3: Yeah, that's what it looks like. Now, do I throw topsoil and seed on that in about, you know, end of August, or just leave it?
0: Ideally done on Labor Day. That's why it's called Labor Day.
3: And also, I got an azalea bushes that are like three of them. They're like 20 years old.
0: Yeah.
3: And over the winter, they look like they got burned, and you know, they were like brown sticks, and they're starting to come back all the way up to the top, but they're not fully back. Do I need to cut this bush back or what?
0: You need to cut it back on the top part of it until you find a space that is sending out new growth. So, for example, if a new shoot is, let's say the stem is 2 feet tall, and the new shoot, the topmost new shoot you can find is 8 inches, then I would cut 10 inches off.
3: Okay.
0: Cut it back to the new growth.
3: All right. I'll do that. Thank you.
0: And feed it cottonseed meal in the spring. Now, some rhododendrons suffered a lot more than others this winter. And rhododendrons vary greatly as to how hardy they are, how vigorous they are, the ones that, and how fungus resistant they are, root rot resistant. Now, the one that does the best is one called Roseum elegans. Now, rhododendrons are a complex, primarily Asian group. And there are rhododendrons that grow in India, for example, that are nowhere near hardy over here. So they vary based on the parentage. And it may be that yours is one of the less hardy hybrids. But, you know, we may not have another tough winter for many years. So just cut it back and feed it. And as it matures, it may gain some hardiness.
3: Those brown spots, will they come back or?
0: I can't answer that. Keep it wet and see. It may. It may be that the top was burned and the roots are still alive. The brown spots in the other established lawn may be a fungus called brown patch, which is little medium size, usually grapefruit size circles where it's just dead, and you can control that by spraying with a good lawn fungicide like Infuse.
3: Thank you.
0: Okay. Okay. Let's talk about fences. Let's talk about my favorite fence company. Let's talk about the best fence company by actual customer satisfaction in the Baltimore area. Let's talk about Pyle Fence. P-Y-L-E Fence. They do fences exclusively. They do them well. They know fences. It's not like they do fences as a sideline, and they do roofing mostly, and then they'll occasionally build the deck. No. That's all they do is fences. And a man called me last week after the show, one of the calls I took afterwards, and he said, I think it was his son, that he wanted to give a shout-out about Pyle Fence, that they did a fabulous job, and their motto is they will not leave until you're satisfied. And he said they got 5 estimates, and Pyle was by far the least expensive. That is really, that's a good company to deal with. When you get that kind of praise from someone you work for. Of course, you know, they say where quality matters. Pyle Fence. I can't say more than that man said. 410-426-8319 if you're thinking of getting a fence. 410-426-8319. No matter who else you talk to Pyle also. All right, let's go to Glen Arm. Good morning, Marlene.
4: Oh, good morning. I was calling about the hibiscus plant we bought a while ago, and this was called the Lord Baltimore red one. And we noticed how it doesn't have seed pods that comes out on it.
0: I thought it gave seed pods. I didn't think it was sterile. It was probably Lord Baltimore.
4: Yeah.
0: If it was red, it was Lord Baltimore. If it was pink, it was Lady Baltimore. Well,
4: one of them.
0: That variety, I didn't even know it was still sold.
4: Yeah, that was just 5 or 6 years ago.
0: Okay, well, the new Summerific ones are so much better.
4: Uh-huh.
0: The ones you can get from the perennial farm.
4: Oh, yeah.
0: Yeah, the Summerific ones they bloom to the base as well as just at the top, and they bloom for a much longer period, and they're not as tall. And so, as to whether Lord Baltimore gives seeds or not. I don't recall that it's sterile. But, you know, I'm getting old, and my memory isn't what it used to be.
4: Yeah, I looked it up on Google.
0: You're breaking up.
4: I said I looked it up on Google the other day.
0: Yeah.
4: And that they said they were sterile. And I said they could be because we haven't gotten any seeds.
0: Well, then it may be sterile. Okay, maybe.
4: Yeah.
0: I don't remember that, but possibly.
4: Yeah, I don't know either. That's why I was wondering. It was odd.
0: Well, if it says on Google that it is, it probably is. That combined with the fact you're not getting any seeds.
4: Yeah. So you said the summerificus are the best?
0: Oh, my God, yes. They come in the white pots.
4: Uh-huh.
0: They are definitely. And some of them have reddish foliage. You know, if you look in your perennial farm catalog, they've got pictures there of all the varieties. And there was one that I really like called Edge of Night. And that, of course, that's a pink, not a red. There was another one that I liked a lot. I don't see it here. Maybe they don't do it. This is a very good one also, All Eyes on Me.
4: Oh, okay.
0: Both of those are pink. The red one they have is Valentine's Crush.
4: Oh, yeah. Yeah, because maybe one weekend I'll get a chance to get up there because I've been busy on Saturdays a lot, so I haven't gotten up to Perennial Farm. It's a nice place to go to.
0: It sure is. And they've got 1, 2, 3, 4, 5, 6, 7, 8, 9. They've got 9 varieties of hibiscus.
4: Oh, okay.
0: The only one I don't like is Coconut Cream.
4: Oh, yeah.
0: Which is the first yellowish one they have. And I am sure that with breeding, that they're going to get a much better yellow.
4: Oh, yeah.
0: Usually when they first do a color breakthrough, often the first one isn't the best.
4: Yeah, because we haven't been getting any seed pods off. We thought that was odd.
0: Yeah. So I gave you two good ones, Edge of Night and All Eyes on Me. I think All Eyes on Me is the newest summerific that they carry at the Perennial Farm.
4: Oh, okay.
0: Now, the Edge of Night has dark, dark foliage.
4: Mm-hmm.
0: And the pink, and that bright pink with red eye against that dark foliage is really a dramatic display in the garden.
4: That sounds nice.
0: Yeah.
4: Mm-mm-mm. Okay, well, thanks for your information.
0: Yeah.
4: You have a good day.
0: You too.
4: Mm-hmm. Bye-bye.
0: All right. The lady's lucky. She lives in Glen Arm, and that's where the perennial farm is now. Perennial Farm is open for retail on Saturdays from 8 to 4. It's primarily a wholesale grower. And where else are you going to grow? You can find 9 varieties. Wait a minute, it's 8. I misread something. 8 varieties of hibiscus to choose from. So they got them red. They've got a pure white one called Cookies and Cream. There used to be a pure white one many years ago called Blue Nile. It's hard to breed a pure white one without a pink eye. Anyway, incredible selection of plants. The Perennial Farm in Glen Arm. Let me give you the exact address. 12017 Glen Arm Road. Let's go to Lock Hall. Good morning, Dawn. Dawn, you still with us? No, Dawn has left us. So let's go to Rosedale. Good morning, Ralph.
5: Good morning, Alan. How are you doing today?
0: Okay. What can I help you with?
5: I've got some plants that, with that cold spell we had, died. One is my strawberry plants. I mean, it's like they're all gone. They're all, will they come back?
0: If they haven't shown new growth now, I think the answer is no.
5: Yeah, I mean, it was like, I had one crop, it was one good crop, and then we had that freeze. And
0: there are no green leaves on them now?
5: Not that many, no.
0: But there are some.
5: Some, but I'd say 80% of my plants are gone.
0: Okay. Well, fertilize the other 20%. You know they all send out runners. And in a year or two, you'll be full again.
5: Okay. And, Lynn, can you hear me?
0: I can hear you.
5: But some other plants that died. She doesn't know the name of them. But they're green and white, like flag plants. And all of them died, too. They never died.
0: Well, if it's dead, I can't do anything about it. You can always wait until Labor Day to see what sprouts and what comes back and give what's suffering a shot of fertilizer.
5: Okay.
0: Mill Organite or Plant Trust or Garden Trust. I think that frost was just incredibly damaging.
5: Yeah,
0: I have two Japanese maples that are not coming back. They're getting worse and worse. And unfortunately, they provide shade for the big hosta bed. At least one of them does. And I think it's going to meet a chainsaw. I don't think it's going to ever return to what it was.
5: So we'll
0: know more next weekend when the people from Davy Tree are here.
5: Oh, my wife's yelling to me it was hostas that died.
0: No, they should have come back.
5: Okay, good. She'll be glad to hear that.
0: They should have come back. I know of nowhere where the hosta has not regenerated from the base.
5: We have one that hasn't yet. Some of the other ones have come back a little, but there's one that's it's almost gone. Now, I've never seen that before.
0: No. Well, I've never seen a killing frost that late in the season, that cold. Mm-hmm. That wasn't a frost. It was a freeze.
5: It was a freeze. You're right. I'm sorry.
0: That was a freeze. So, anyway, I think the hostas will come back. Same answer. Give them a shot of fertilizer and make sure they don't dry out in the summer because they've already suffered enough.
5: Right. Okay. All right. Thanks a lot, Alan.
0: You're very welcome. All right. Let's go to Pedrosburg. Whoops. Good morning, Sue.
6: Good morning, Alan. I've got a question. My boxwood bushes, can I give them a haircut now?
0: Yes.
6: Okay, and one other question. I've got real lanky forsythia. Is it best to tie them up? Because we're trying to cut the grass around them, and I don't know whether, you know, I've given them, cut them way back when I was supposed to after they bloomed, but what should I do right now?
0: You might cut them back again. What's hanging over?
6: It's not going to, I'm sorry?
0: You may lose some flowers, but you're only going to cut what's hanging over. So there's plenty left.
6: Oh, yeah, there's plenty left, for
0: yeah,
6: sure.
0: So
6: I just didn't know whether they would sprout out.
0: What's impeding the lawn, I wouldn't try and tie them up. I'd just cut it off.
6: Okay. All right, terrific.
0: And there's some new varieties that are forsythia that are much more upright and neater. The old varieties
6: are
0: the ones that flopped all over.
6: Right. These are very old ones, yep.
0: Yeah.
6: Okay. All right, terrific. Thank you. That was my question.
0: All right, you take care.
6: You too. Have a great weekend.
0: You too. Okay, we could use some more callers, 410-922-6680. Let us go to Pikesville. Good morning, Joe.
7: Hey, good morning, Alan. I wanted to verify that the Lord Baltimore is a sterile hibiscus.
0: It is, okay.
7: But in the old, with this stuff with sterile plants, the rule of thumb was usually 99% of the time, sterile plants have better, you know, blooms, okay? Like, I have Allium Globemaster, which is a sterile plant. So the blooms are twice the size of regular ones. So that was the idea with sterile plants, okay?
0: Sterile plants put their energy into making flowers, not seeds.
7: Exactly. And as far it goes as the Summerific, okay, I want you to know that the Summerific is the best hibiscus you can buy right now, okay? It's the prettiest one, and the blooms are so big you would think it was a sterile plant, okay? I'm doing the one called the Holy Grail, which is a red one, which blows the Lord Baltimore away, okay, which is, a standby. And I have two or three different types, and they are gorgeous, Alan.
0: Well, let me explain. The best hibiscus breeder in the United States now is Walter's Gardens. Now, Walter's Gardens is associated with proven winners. Proven winners and Walter's have basically done a deal that the best of their new varieties, and they do all the perennials, as far as I know, for proven winners. So okay, the best of their new varieties go into the proven winners line. So you can be assured that if you buy a proven winners, you can be assured of one of two things. One, you're going to pay a couple bucks more for the plant.
7: Absolutely.
0: And two, you're going to be assured that it is really first class, state-of-the-art breeding, going to perform for you better than anything you can find just around in a black pot.
7: And also a nice thing about the newer ones, the older ones, the leaves are green. The newer leaves have like a red tint to it, okay?
0: Some of them have red and some have green.
7: Yeah, but I'm very happy with it.
0: They flower longer. They don't just have one flower. They keep making buds.
7: Yeah, absolutely.
0: They flower lower on the plant. The plant is more bushy. And they definitely, I've had them flower into November.
7: I'm happy with them. And I haven't tried any seeds yet. I'm going to take seeds this year and try to do them by seeds. I wasn't sure, but I'll be doing that, in the fall when I, capture the seeds.
0: Yeah, I'm going to let Walter's pull with the seeds.
7: And that other gentleman that was talking about the problem he has with the brown spots on it, he definitely has a fungus, okay? That sounds like a fungus.
0: Well, that one spot is a new lawn, full sun, and it's a big patch. So on one side, I think he has drought damage. On the other side, I think he has a fungus.
7: Well, what I'm doing for drought damage, to cut the water, but I'm using a product called Hydratein, okay? This is like after you get a heavy rain, you spray this on the ground and it goes on your property and it goes into the ground and it makes the roots hold the moisture longer. And I've been using this for about 5 years, and it's been helping me with watering, okay? It'll cut back your watering. This stuff wasn't real expensive, but you just spray it down. I think it does 5,000 square feet, and it actually puts around the roots of the grass and plants and everything. It makes it hold moisture into the soil, and I've had a lot of luck with it.
0: Okay. I've never had it. I think most people aren't going to want to go out after a rain and spray the lawn.
7: Well, I can understand, but you have to have a lot of water down first before you put your Hydratein on. But anyone listen, let them look it up, try it out. I'm sure they'll be happy with it. Alan, it's always a pleasure talking to you, and keep them hibiscus growing.
0: Thank you. You too.
7: Bye-bye.
0: Bye. Okay, we could use some more callers, 410-922-6680. Let's go to Halethorpe. Good morning, William.
8: Good morning, sir. How you doing today?
0: I'm doing all right for an old man.
8: Okay. I want to know, I have 1,500 feet of lawn. I want to know, what can I do to start doing organic? I want my lawn to go organic. What can I start using to at least start getting it going?
0: Well, what you won't be able to do is use the chemicals that prevent diseases.
8: Okay.
0: That kill weeds, prevent grubs, or kill insects. You can go to an organic fertilizer, of which there are several on the market, and they call that an organic lawn. But even if you get an organic lawn service, the part of what, the organic part is the fertilizer.
8: Okay.
0: And many of them say theirs is organic based, which means they use a fertilizer with an organic base, and, you know, but the rest of it is not organic. Now, lime is also organic.
8: Okay. All right, because that's what I wanted to try to do. So is there any products that I guess that will mend my lawn to pretty much hit that way without a whole lot of...
0: Well, ideally, you'll fertilize 3 times a year with your organic fertilizer, like Milorganite.
8: Okay. Besides that one, is there any other one? Because I heard you, I hear you quite a bit talk about that one.
0: Well, there are others out there. I don't remember all the names.
8: Okay.
0: Some of them are very expensive, whereas Milorganite is not.
8: Okay.
0: So one of the reasons I've never caught on to the others, I just think they're an outrage in price.
8: Oh, okay. Okay.
0: That's why I like Milorganite. I mean, Milorganite is, you know, $21 a bag or something like that. It goes on sale, so it's less than $20 a bag. Some of these other things are $40 and $50 a bag.
8: Wow. Okay, well, let me ask this question, because I do drive down in the area of Eastern Shore. I'm in that area quite a bit. Would you recommend a nursery maybe nearby in my routes of traveling, and I probably can go in there and talk to somebody in there to see what they may have as far as products?
0: Well, most people who are going to the Eastern Shore, who are radio listeners, stop off at Edgewater, which is not that far from the Bay Bridge.
8: Okay.
0: And stop off at the Ace in Edgewater.
8: Ace in Edgewater, okay.
0: Yeah, and pick up their stuff. Now, in the spring, I'm there to answer questions.
8: Okay.
0: Been there for years. I presume I'll be there next year, but I don't know that.
8: I met you one time before up in, off of Bel Air Road, that Ace up there near the Giant and all that. What's that area?
0: No, the other Ace I've been to in the area is Cockeysville. I've never been to the Ace in Bel Air.
8: Oh, okay. All right.
0: You might have been for the grand opening at Cockeysville.
8: Okay.
0: Because they had some incredible sales going on at that time when they reopened the store. After the Costellos bought it, it stayed open as Suburban Ace. But they redid the store, put a lot of money into redoing it. And they called that a grand opening. It was actually a grand reopening. But they had a lot of people came because the sales were incredible. And I was there and Pete was there. And some of the Costellos from New York came down. And I don't remember if we had refreshments or not, but it was good.
8: Okay. Now, another quick question. I have these little, they look like yellow jackets burrowing in my yard near the concrete and the grass itself. And they dig like a lot of, I guess they burrowing down it because you see where the dirt and everything has come to the surface.
0: They could be ground hornets.
8: Okay, are they good? What are they good for?
0: No, ground hornets are vicious. And I would go out there in the evening, kind of remember where they are just at dusk when they're asleep, and I would get a bee spray and spray any ground hornets.
8: Okay. All right.
0: They are the worst bees there are in terms of stinging people, and they don't pollinate plants.
8: Okay. I'll do that. Thank you very much.
0: You're very welcome. Take care. All right, let's go to Rosedale. Whoops, it's over here. Hi, Mike. Almost pushed the wrong button.
9: Good morning, Alan. Boy, you've been a big help with me this year for these tomato plants. I got a tomato question for you. My one small tomato plant is doing real well. They're nice and green, producing, but the tomatoes are really small. And the other area where my tomato plants are that I got, they're straggly looking. They're only producing like maybe one or two tomatoes on them. And it's just starting to come
0: in
9: now.
0: Are the straggly ones in full sun?
9: All day?
0: Mike?
9: Yeah.
0: Are the straggly ones in full sun all day?
9: Yeah, they're in full sun. I would say, most of the day, but I've been keeping them well watered. We had that really hot week in July. I was out there watering them every day.
0: Okay. If the ones are in full sun and they're straggly, they may have had too much nitrogen fertilizer.
9: Okay. All right. Is there anything I could do to correct it or just keep watering them?
0: Don't put any more fertilizer on them.
9: I haven't put new tomato fertilizer on it at all, no.
0: Okay.
9: I've just been trying to keep them watered every other day.
0: The key to tomatoes is pick a variety that does well for you and has in the past.
9: Okay. I did change a little bit on the tomatoes this year, too. Yeah. I put in four different types this year, and on the fence side where I got my tomatoes, are doing really well, but they're small tomatoes, but they are starting to get red and yellow right now. Yeah. I got lemon boys.
0: The small tomatoes, the cherry tomatoes, are the easiest to grow, and they make
9: up
0: a quantity of the number of plants what they lose in size. They do the best, and that's the only ones I grow now are the yellow cherry tomatoes because I like a sweet tomato, so I grow Sun Sugar.
9: Okay. The wife only eats the Lemon Boy tomatoes, the yellow tomatoes, and they're the ones I put in this year for her.
0: Well, next year try Sun Sugar. They're smaller, but you have more of them. We have two tomato plants. We were only going to do one, and last year we had a dozen, and I chickened out, and I said, no, let's get a second one. I have more tomatoes than I can eat.
9: Oh, well, okay, I'll have to try that.
0: Sun Sugar.
9: Sugar glows?
0: Sun Sugar.
9: Sun Sugar. Okay, I'll have to look for that next time. But is there anything else I can do right now?
0: No, you're good. You might put some mulch around them, and if they're getting really straggly, you might want to just cut a couple inches off the top, and they'll bush out.
9: Okay, so just trim off the top on it a little bit. All right. Okay.
0: All right,
9: great. Thank you very much.
0: You're very welcome. Let's go to Catonsville. Good morning, Alex.
10: Oh, Oh, good morning, Alan. How are you?
0: Okay, quickly, please.
10: So glad you took my call. I'm sorry?
0: Quickly, because we're going out in a half minute.
10: Yeah, right. So my yard is a mess, and I just need a lot of help. And I don't know what websites are to trust. I was hoping that you might be able to recommend a website to give, like, a schedule of how to get your lawn back in shape. Or I know sometimes you give out your phone number. Would I be able to call
0: you?
10: Yeah,
0: take my phone number now. 410-591-
10: 3041.
0: 3041. 511-3041. Call me at home and we'll see where we can go.
10: Oh, you're very kind. Thank you so much.
0: All right. I think we're already out.

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8: news is our town hall. I'm Bob Agnew in Washington.
9: Iran says there were no U.S. strikes overnight for the first time in nearly 2 weeks. As tensions still remain high over control of the Strait of Hormuz, Iran's health ministry said that Iran had a peaceful night. The U.S. Central Command has not commented. Sirens did sound early today in Saudi Arabia's Yanbu and Jizan provinces in an alert over a potential danger, which was later lifted. Public policy expert Matthew Continetti says the problem with trying to hammer out a peace accord with Iran is that the regime there simply cannot be trusted.
10: We've had a ceasefire in this conflict technically since early April. And then in June, we had the Memorandum of Understanding. And in both cases, the Iranian regime said that they would open up the Strait of Hormuz to international shipping. And in both cases, they were lying.
9: Continetti was interviewed this week by the Salem Radio Network. Looking ahead to the midterm elections, not that far away now, and conservative analysts believe the Democrats may have painted themselves into a corner when it comes to their policies. Here's correspondent Ken Lorman.
11: They believe the party's move to the left on issues like crime and transgender policies is alienating mainstream voters, while support among Hispanic and black voters is slipping. They also point to demographic trends, red state gains from the next census, and declining influence in media and academia as signs Republicans could hold a long-term advantage if the GOP doesn't squander the opportunity. Ken Lorman reporting.
9: President Trump returned to the stage of the rescheduled White House Correspondents Association dinner last night at a hotel that he helped to refurbish.
12: But it's great to be back at a place that I know very well because they built it.
9: And the president last night assuring the journalist, with which he's often at odds, that he had scrapped the most biting part of his planned remarks. More from Town Hall.
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6: Newly released COVID era messages now putting Dr. Anthony Fauci back under the microscope. We get a report from correspondent Willie Nelson.
7: Senator Rand Paul has released private COVID-era messages that he says deepen the scandal surrounding Dr. Anthony Fauci's handling of the pandemic. Paul says the messages show authors of the influential Proximal Origin paper privately discussing the possibility of a lab leak while publicly promoting a natural origins theory. The Kentucky senator argues the documents are further evidence the American people were misled about COVID's origins and Fauci's role in shaping the public narrative. Willie Nelson, The White House.
6: Governor Greg Abbott on Friday said a third person had been killed in a flooding that swept through much of the Texas Hill Country. The flood victim was swept away while driving July 20th in Val Verde County. The widespread flooding killed two people last week, one person who was driving in Uvalde County, another whose RV was swept away in Kerr County, Texas. You'll find breaking news and analysis at townhall.com. The International Criminal Court chief prosecutor has been removed from his post over sexual misconduct allegations.
14: The vote to oust British barrister Karim Khan came nearly 2 years after sexual misconduct allegations against him first came up. Khan was accused of sexual misconduct with a female aide, as outlined by the AP in a series of stories, allegations he has denied. By a large majority, the ICC's 125 member states ousted Khan from his position. That's the first time a chief prosecutor has ever been removed from office. I'm Haya Pinjwani.
6: CBS analyst and former Dallas Cowboys quarterback Tony Romo has been arrested on suspicion of driving under the influence. A Milwaukee County Sheriff's Office arrest report says Romo performed poorly on field sobriety testing after getting stopped while driving south on Interstate 43 this week. He has a court appearance set for September 21st. You'll find more on these stories at townhall.com.
15: Meteorologist Justin Chambers, starting off a little cloudy for your Saturday morning. As we head toward the afternoon, we'll see a mix of clouds and sun. Temperatures back into the 80s once again. A little bit warmer for you on Sunday afternoon with a few more clouds hanging around. May see a stray shower in some of the mountain locations. And then as we head into Monday and Tuesday next week, we'll see the return of a chance for showers and storms each day. From the Fox 45 Weather Authority, I'm meteorologist Justin Chambers for Talk Radio 680 WCBM.
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1: 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Well, good morning, everybody. The show is ready to go. We need your calls at 410-WCBM-680. That's 410-922-6680. Give me a call, and we'll get you on the air. It's great to talk to you this morning. We're talking about, of course, the last Saturday in July. Summer is just flying by. It really is. And the temperatures have been crazy and also just normal, to be quite honest with you. Baltimore getting a good 90 sometimes, then get back in the 80s and giving you guys a good dose of different temperatures that you've been getting. So it's all good. And this 2026 has been a decent year as far as weather so far. And the Orioles are hanging in there. They're still close. And we're getting excited about the Ravens. There's a lot to like in Baltimore. There's no doubt about it. So give me a call. We'll get you on the air. 410-WCBM-680. That's 410-922-6680. We'll get you on the air and, of course, get a chance to talk to you. BMW has a major recall. It's a starter recall. And they're replacing starters on 745,000 vehicles. And if you own a BMW 2021 through 2026, chances are that vehicle is part of the recall. It is a massive across-the-board recall for BMW. The models included, again, they have a production date from July of 2020 through February of 2026. So that's most 2021s through 2026 vehicles. And the models included pretty much everything. 3 Series, 4 Series, the 5 Series, the 6 Series, and the 7.

Series, all the sedans in that category. Then you have the SUVs, the X3, the X4, the X5, the X6, and the X7, and then the cool little Z4 Roadsters included in that also, the convertible. So those are all the vehicles included 2021 through 2026. You'll be getting a notice in the mail very soon, and we got to make sure that you get your car taken care of and get the new starter put on so you don't end up possibly getting stranded. We're going to take a real quick break. When we come back, we've got more of You Ought to Know. 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
5: Councilman Goodrich threatened with death. Promise to clean up vice and corruption brings threat from racketeers.
6: Councilman Goodrich?
5: Yeah, we did some investigating for him.
7: Hello.
8: Hello.
9: Hello.
7: Is this the Miracle Detective Agency?
6: Yes. The harmony's bad. We didn't have time to rehearse. Who is this?
7: Oh, this is Councilman Goodrich. My niece inveigled me to come to her country estate, and I fell for it. I'm convinced she and her husband are mixed up in rackets, and I'm fearful for my life.
6: You don't say.
10: He did say.
6: Quiet. Where are you, Mr. Goodrich?
7: I'm at 1313 Hysteria Terrace. You drive up Murder Gulch Highway along Bloody Creek till you come to Dead Man's Curve. And then you turn right on Poison Bend Road till you come to the cemetery. Past the cemetery to Skeleton Flats and up Hysteria Terrace. Good grief. Oh, what a place to be stuck in.
6: Don't let them kill you till we get there. We'll be right over. Get the camera. No, wait a minute. We have to establish the time first. Look at your watch.
10: Okay, but you have to wait till I go to the pawn shop.
6: Wait. Hey, what does your watch say?
10: It don't say anything. You got to look at it.
6: Mm-hmm. See that?
10: Oh. Here we are.
6: Wait a minute.
7: I feel a lot safer already.
0: The Three Stooges, those particular Three Stooges were Mo, Larry, and Shemp. I love it. You ought to know. Saturday mornings, 8 to 10, right here on CBM. Phone lines are open. Love to have you give us a call at 410-WCBM 680. 410-922-6680. Give me a call, and we'll get you on the air. Shane is in Farmville, Virginia. Good morning to you, Mr. Shane.
11: Good morning, sir. I understand I'm the first caller.
0: You are.
11: Is there a gift or a prize or a...
0: You get to speak to me first.
11: Oh, there you go.
0: Good morning, sir. How are you?
11: Fine, thank you. This is my issue. I have an F-150 in 03.
0: Okay.
11: It's a 4.6 Triton, and mm-hmm. It is just under 100,000 on it.
0: Okay.
11: So my issue is when I'm driving on something kind of like level roads or slightly rolling, and you know how you're in a scenario where you're just like on the gas and sometimes you're off, just kind of coasting or trying to maintain the speed.
8: Yep.
11: Well, then when I slowly accelerate, there's feels like it's a bunch of missing that occurs.
8: Does it feel like you're going over rumble strips?
11: No, it just feels like the engine is missing or hesitating.
8: Okay, gotcha. Okay. Well, the reason why I was asking about the rumble strips is a torque converter in an automatic transmission can give you that type of little bit of like feeling as you're accelerating. And if you accelerate harder, it normally goes away. And that's why I was talking about the possibility of it being a torque converter. Now, do you have any kind of check engine light coming on?
11: No, sir, but since you mentioned when I do accelerate hard, it almost is non-existent.
8: Yeah, that probably is a torque converter. The reason why I'm saying that is if you had a check engine light coming on, then it may be something involving the cylinders, the eight-cylinder engine, where you're losing a cylinder because of a coil or because of a spark plug or something like that. But that would 99% of the time set a check engine light when it happens. In fact, a lot of times the check engine light will flash when that happens. So if you're not getting a check engine light, chances are it is that torque converter in the automatic transmission. You see it happening a lot between 30 and 45 miles an hour is the most likely culprit. Now, it can happen anytime, but a lot of times it's between 30 miles an hour and 45 miles an hour. Now, there's a couple ways to take care of that. Now, there's no definite answer to say this will definitely take care of it. There is none. However, an automatic transmission, a BG transmission fluid exchange, has a very good possibility, probably in like the 60 percentile chance of taking care of it. A lot of times it's related to the fluid that's going over the clutches in the automatic transmission, and sometimes a BG transmission fluid exchange, which has cleaners in it, conditioners also for the fluid, and also brand new fluid, can correct that problem, or at least diminish it also. A lot of times diminish it a lot. So that's what I would recommend trying first, is a BG transmission fluid exchange. It's not a flush. It's not under high pressure. It's just an exchange of fluid, taking the old fluid out. You put the cleaners and conditioners in that come with the service, and then you put the brand new fluid in.
11: Is that something that a home mechanic can do, or?
8: Not really, because there's a machine that uses it operated the hooks up. What they do is you have transmission cooler lines that go between your transmission and your radiator. And those cooler lines, you undo them at the radiator. You hook the machine to both the in and the out of that particular trans cooler lines. So you do need a machine in order to do it. If you do a drain and fill, okay, you're only going to drain about 4 or 5 quarts of fluid out, and you probably have 12 or 14 quarts running around in there. So a drain and fill 4 quarts is not going to do you much good.
11: So since I'm in a small town, the chances of BG fluids existing
8: is pretty good. I mean, they usually hit some of the major, the smaller towns. The way to find out is you go to a website, and it's BG, the letter B, the letter G, findashop.com. 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Put your zip code in, and they'll give you a list of the BG dealers in your area.
11: And what would the cost roughly?
8: It varies between shops, but I would say between $300 and $400 is usually max.
11: Okay,
8: sometimes less expensive than that. It all depends on the fluid.
11: Okay. All right. Well, that's going to be probably the least expensive to try.
8: That is. Honestly, that is. And a lot of times I get a very good response from it. I have probably cured the torque converter chatter on over 150 vehicles in my career, including 2 or 3 of my own. So it does happen. Now, there have been some that have not helped, or they corrected it just a little bit, didn't do a lot. It all depends on how severe it is and how long it's been going on. So a lot of times, though, the transmission fluid exchange, it's the cleaners and conditioners and the new fluid that really make the big difference.
11: One other question. If it is a week and a half or 2 weeks before I get to it, is it going to leave me stranded?
8: No, it is not going to leave you stranded. Nope.
11: It's just going to be a crappy drive.
8: Correct. Just give it a little bit more acceleration and try to alleviate that. Yep.
11: Okay. Well, I do thank you kindly.
8: You're welcome, Shane. Thanks for being the first caller, mister.
11: Oh, thank you. thanks for the time.
8: No problem. You have a great day.
11: All right. Mm-hmm. Goodbye.
8: Joe is in Rootsburg. Rootsburg. Where is Rootsburg, sir?
9: Where is Rootsburg?
8: What's that?
9: Rootsburg is 7 miles outside of Centerville, Maryland. Mr. Rootsburg used to own all the property from Rootsburg to Centerville.
8: Okay. All right. Very good. That gives me an idea. Thank you, sir. Yeah. I appreciate that.
9: It used to be a feudal ward. I have a 2020 Ram ProMaster van.
8: Okay.
9: Since day one after I got it, it only had 900 miles when I bought it, certified pre-owned.
8: Okay. How many miles were on it?
9: 900 and change.
8: Only 900 miles? Wow. Okay.
9: When I bought it, yeah. And I got a substantial discount.
8: Good.
9: But it's in, obviously, it was in primo condition.
8: Right.
9: I believe it's actually a 2024 because of the pieces that are on it. Like the rims are 2024 rims, the interior lights are 2024. And it's got a heated seat, which wasn't available at the time.
8: Okay.
9: So, first production of the 2024, but it has a 23-size tag on it. But anyway, it's got the front end collision light coming on.
8: Okay.
9: Now, I brought it back to the Ram people because it's under warranty. And six times, that's one hand and one finger, times. For those who are bad at counting. I don't know if you've run across this or not.
8: Well, it's a sensor or a computer that is having an issue. You have sensors, front sensors in your vehicle, okay, that are like little cameras. They've got little sensors, radar, and that's what allows them to operate and give you the correct information on where other vehicles are and what's going on for stopping and things like that. And if yours is light is on, that means that system is not working. And normally, it is usually either an alignment of a sensor or a sensor itself gone bad. Now, it also could be, as I mentioned, a computer, a module that runs that too. But it does have to be checked. I don't know of any of my shops, except for one, Dynamic Automotive, that operates what's called the ADOT. That's what you need. You need a dealership or a independent shop that does ADOT repair. And I know that Dynamic Automotive, they're nowhere near you. Unfortunately, they're not on the Eastern Shore. They're located in Westminster, okay, or they're also located in Urbana, which is a suburb of Frederick. Those two locations have the ADOT and can take a look at it for you. I'm surprised the dealer can't fix this. This is something that should be right up their alley because they have the equipment necessary to do it. But something's going on. They're slacking on the quality there to get that done. So you may want to contact Dynamic Automotive. It's not under any kind of warranty, is it?
9: Yeah, it's under. It's
8: under the warranty that you got when you bought the vehicle because it was a select vehicle.
9: It's certified pre-owned, right?
8: Yes, good. Okay. Well, I don't believe that has to be done by a dealer. Maybe I'm right. Maybe I'm wrong there. I think it does have to be done by a dealer now that I think about it. I don't think you would be entitled to a lemon law since you bought it used, even though it only had 900 miles. But I'm telling you, I think you need to talk to a service manager or a district manager for the service department for GM and get somebody on the ball because there's no reason in the world why they should be looking at a problem six times and can't fix it.
9: Right. Well, the other question related to that is that will it affect the braking system of the vehicle?
8: What's that again?
9: Will it affect the braking system of the vehicle?
8: I'm not following you.
9: Well, what the braking? When I go to slam, if I go to slam on the brakes, will it affect?
8: Right.
9: The stopping. Will it affect that at all?
8: It has affected the stopping of the vehicle. Is what you're saying?
9: No. Will it or can it? Can it?
8: I'm having a difficult time understanding you. Okay. First of all. Is there a possible? I assume you're driving, right?
9: Yeah. Is there a possibility? Okay. Is there a possibility it could affect?
8: No. It's just not going to do it for you. Okay. But it's not going to affect. It's not going to affect your braking or the system now. It's just not going to do it for you. Okay. So that's important because you have that feature. It's good to have it, but you don't have it right now. According to most information, when that warning light comes on, it's telling you that it is not functional and needs to be addressed. So I think you're just going to have to start stepping up the ladder to service manager and district manager, okay, of the service departments for that dealership, or maybe consider another dealership, even if it's warranted because of it being the select vehicle. You can take it to any manufacturer dealership as far as Dodge. Okay, it does not have to stay at that one particular dealership. So you've given them six opportunities. It may have to go to another Dodge dealer and have them take a look at it.
9: All right. Thank you again, Dave.
8: Okay, Joe. Sorry I don't have better information for you. I had a tough time understanding you because of being on your Bluetooth, but that's under. We're good. It's no problem.
9: Okay. All right.
8: Thank you, mister. Okay. Sounds good, Joe. Thank you, buddy. All right. We're going to take a real quick break. We'll be back in just a moment. I'm Dave Serio. The show is called You Ought to Know. We're here Saturday mornings, 8 to 10, right here on CBM.

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1: From the Fox 45 Weather Authority team, I'm meteorologist Justin Chambers. Starting off a little cloudy for your Saturday morning. As we head toward the afternoon, we'll see a mix of clouds and sun. Temperatures back into the 80s once again. A little bit warmer for you on Sunday afternoon with a few more clouds hanging around. May see a stray shower in some of the mountain locations. And then as we head into Monday and Tuesday next week, we'll see the return of a chance for showers and storms each day. From the Fox 45 Weather Authority, I'm meteorologist Justin Chambers for Talk Radio 680 WCBM.
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6: I just got a car, and I'm not going to say what kind of car, but it's an American car, and I've never had an American car, and I guess they're good, right? It hasn't broken down ever, but I got to say this car is very cryptic. The very first day I drove it, I'm in L.A., I was on La Cienega Boulevard, a light came on out of nowhere. Boop. Check engine. Could they be any more vague? What if a light came on that just said, boom, problem? Or, uh-oh. Or, dude, I got a crappy feeling about this. So I pulled over and I checked the engine. It was there. So I took off. I mean, I'm not a mechanic, but I can do that. Engine. Check.
0: That's Arge Barker and his check engine light coming on. I'm Dave Serio. It's Saturday mornings. You ought to know. 8 to 10 here on CBM. Joe in Parkton is on the line. Good morning, Mr. Joe.
7: Good morning to you, sir.
0: Thank you, sir.
7: My concern is a Ford F-150.
0: I don't blame you.
7: And the year is from 15, 16, 17, and I don't know about 18.
0: Okay.
7: A downshift, electronically downshift, you could be doing 65, 70 miles an hour, and it downshifts, That's a real serious thing, and they have never gotten back to me or solved the problem. And my question is there any update in your business?
0: Okay, well, first of all, do you own one of these vehicles?
7: Well, I sure do. I bought it new, and I had several new ones, and this one here is the... I don't know, that's a serious problem, downshifting.
0: Sure. And has it been happening to you?
7: Not yet.
0: Okay,
7: no,
0: good,
7: no,
0: good.
7: No.
0: Well, it is a rarity. Okay, yes, they did have a problem. In fact, they had a recall. I believe, if I'm not mistaken, they had a recall on this. But it is a rarity, so that is a good thing. So I wouldn't be overly concerned. If it does happen, it is a serious situation. I mean, if you're doing 70 or 65 miles an hour on I-70 or I-83, and all of a sudden she just downshifts to third gear or second gear, that's a major problem. But it is a rarity. It does not it's not that common in the vehicles, but they have had the problem. So,
7: well, they have never recalled it. All they did was gave you a safety warning. There's
0: okay.
7: No recall. So I never even received a letter to say, you know, go ahead and take it. Their letter states that they have not resolved the problem. And that's me being in the trucking business, long haul trucking business.
0: Sure.
7: I know what a downshift is. People that are not experienced could lose control.
0: That is true. Absolutely. That's why there probably will be a recall once they find out a cure. But again, I think this is one of those situations, thankfully, that this is a rarity. You probably have a vehicle that you're talking maybe 1% of the vehicles are affected. And if you've got, let's say, for example, in those 3 years, you've got 140,000 trucks involved. Okay, you're talking probably about maybe 1,400 that could possibly have that problem. So in that situation, that's a good thing that it is, but it probably is a rarity situation. So I wouldn't be overly concerned. I'd always be thinking about it in the back of my mind a little bit while I'm on the highway. But I still think that the problem when it happens is going to give you enough time to either safely pull over and be okay, or it will correct itself quickly, one of the two. So I wouldn't be overly concerned. I would not stop driving it. I think it's still safe to drive. But I honestly would probably do a lot more left lane driving or right lane driving. That way, if it does happen, you've got access to either the right shoulder or the left shoulder quickly. But other than that, I would probably just maintain my regular driving habits.
7: How about the mechanical damage?
0: That'll be covered if it happens. Okay, that would be covered if it happens.
7: I sure hope so.
0: Yeah,
7: I think I got 55,000 miles on it right now.
0: Yeah, you should be in good shape. But they would cover any physical damage that happens from it happening, if it did. Yes.
7: Well, I hope so.
0: I hope so, too.
7: Yeah,
0: I think you'll be okay, Joe.
7: I had already had experience where I took my wife's car in to a Ford dealer where I bought it, and I told them, my door handle's broke. They charged me $135 to examine it and say, yeah, your door handle's broke.
0: Ain't it fun? I'm telling you.
7: Yeah. Yeah.
0: That's when you give them a duh, you know?
7: I'm telling them what's wrong with it. And they said, well, we can't do nothing until we... And they said $135. Yeah, but anyway, that was my question, Dave.
0: Okay.
7: Thank you for your time.
0: My pleasure, Joe. Thank you, sir.
7: You're welcome. Bye.
0: Let's go to Annette in Westminster. Good morning, Annette. How are you?
8: Good morning. I'm good. Thank you. And thank you for educating me and providing great entertainment before and after you start
0: the
8: show.
0: You're welcome. I appreciate that. Thank you.
8: You're welcome. But I was really hoping that I could remain a listener and not a caller. I have a Subaru 2012 Outback.
0: Mm-hmm.
8: And I don't know how long it's been going on, because normally I listen to the radio and I wouldn't hear the noise, but lately I haven't had the radio on.
0: Gotcha.
8: When I do a full break, a break and a release. It's not every single time I hear like a switch or something electronic, and the best I can make the sound is an earth. And it seems to be under my seat.
0: Okay. Do you think it's related to your seat, or do you think it's related to the underneath of the car?
8: I think it's related to the brake, because it only happens when I'm braking or release the brake.
0: Well, it could be related to the brakes, absolutely. But when you do brake, you put pressure on other areas of your vehicle. So what I was trying to ask you is, like, for example, do you think it's you don't think it's the seat itself making the noise? You think possibly it could on something underneath the car?
8: Yes, it's not that direct of a sound. It is coming from underneath. It just seems to be in that area underneath.
0: Okay. Well, the next step is to have the brakes checked and see if there's anything obvious in the braking system. But it also could be something like an engine mount. Okay, you have three engine mounts and one transmission mount for your Subaru. It holds your engine in place. If you have a mount that starts to wear, or breaks, then that braking that you're having will cause that mount to shift. And that can be that noise. So it could be a number of different things. But the good news is a safety inspection should be able to find out what's going on. When they get that on a lift, it should be something fairly noticeable, something that has a little bit of play, or the brakes themselves are showing some type of issue. So next step is, when you can, within the next week or two, get that into a shop in Westminster. If you want to try our brand new Dynamic Automotive shop in Westminster, a really good company to deal with. I've known them for 15 years, and I definitely recommend them highly. But they opened up their brand new shop in Westminster on Tuck Road.
8: Okay, thank you. Okay. Good. That would make sense. So I did just have it out of the shop for, the oil chain and so forth, and I won't be able to get back in until the end of next week. So
0: that should be fine.
8: I am okay for, it's not immediate.
0: This doesn't seem like an emergency or safety issue right now. So, you're fine. So end of next week will be fine. Just get in there when you can.
8: All right, great. Thank you very much.
0: You're welcome, Annette. Thank you.
8: Definitely.
0: Robert is in Watchburg, Virginia. Robert, good morning, sir. How are you?
9: Good. How are you doing?
0: I'm doing well.
9: So I have a 2009 Mercedes E350 wagon with the M272 engine.
0: Okay.
9: And I have just some misfire issues I've been dealing with. So I've replaced all my plugs and my coils. Mm-hmm. I still get codes for cylinder 4 and 5 and 6 randomly. So,
0: wow.
9: Yeah, I just can't figure out why.
0: Okay. Well, first of all, there are two other things that can cause misfires. One of them is fuel injectors. Okay. Each cylinder has its own fuel injector, and if that's going bad, that can cause that problem also. And then the really bad news is that it also can be internal engine related. Now, I don't think that's the case, because it seems to be intermittent, correct?
9: Yeah, definitely intermittent, and it's, it's improved.
0: That's good news. Intermittent is good news, because normally your mechanical problems and engines, they're not intermittent. They're going to continue. So I'm thinking that either one of two things, either it's an intake problem, you have an intake manifold, and if you have a vacuum leak or a problem with the intake manifold, that can cause multiple misfires. And then also, of course, as I mentioned, it could be fuel injectors. Okay. How many miles are on the Mercedes?
9: 140,000.
0: Okay, that's not too bad. But I would definitely take a look at the injectors and see if they're flowing properly. They could be dirty, they could be contaminated, or they could also be electrically failing, too. And the check engine light, does it flash at all when it comes on?
9: It flashes here and there sometimes when it's...
0: Okay, that is a true misfire code then. So, that's the next thing I would check. If you've eliminated the coils as a problem, you replaced all six coils?
9: Yeah, all six spark plugs,
0: Okay, and one question. What kind of parts did you use for the ignition coils? Did you use Bosch, the factory parts?
9: Yeah.
0: Okay. Bosch. All right. Yeah, I think the next step is to take a look at the fuel injectors and double check the coils.
9: Okay, one last detail I'm going to give you. I do get codes sometimes for my throttle body sticking, I guess. So
0: okay.
9: That effect.
0: That would probably be something different. That shouldn't cause a misfire code. But that may be something different going on, so it's definitely worth taking a look at the same time. That could determine contamination. You could have a dirty throttle body. That also could help out with, dirty fuel injectors, too, could also be.
9: Yeah.
0: Okay?
9: All right. Yeah, thanks a bunch.
0: Good luck to you, Robert.
9: All right. You do. Thanks. Bye-bye.
0: Bye-bye. Taking a break. We'll be right back. I'm Dave Serio. It's Saturday morning. You ought to know on CBM.

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4: A recent report finds that pot smokers get into fewer car crashes than drunk people. Yeah. Then again, it's easier to see what's coming when you're driving at 11 miles an hour. And that's only if you can figure out how the car works in the first place.
5: The steering wheel's incredible.
0: A classic from the Conan O'Brien Show along with Andy Richter. I'm Dave Serio. I have the opportunity to announce to you, ladies and gentlemen, our friend, our mentor, a person who is absolutely humorous all the time, Eddie Appelfeld.
6: Well, yes, indeed. Good day, good day. Welcome to another Saturday. It's upon us. Happy to be here.
0: No, I'm glad too. I'm happy to be here too. And it is great to have a Saturday morning. It's fantastic. So glad to have you on the show with us, sir. How'd that contest go?
6: Well, it went very well. We do have a winner. Does that want his name mentioned on the radio?
0: Not even his first name?
6: Yeah, first name I can do.
0: Okay.
6: It's Walter.
0: Very good. Walter. Congratulations, Walter. That's fantastic. And let everybody know where Walter is going to be going.
6: He's coming to your house.
0: Oh, well, but that I would have liked a little bit more notice on that. I got some cleaning to do. Okay.
6: Walter is going to the very nice Mimslin Inn in the heart of Luray, Virginia.
0: How do you spell that, by the way?
6: Mimslyn.
0: Very nice, Mimslin. That's nice. Very good.
6: A spa, a pool. Very nice. And two tickets to Luray Caverns, which is only a mile away, and dinner in their bistro downstairs.
0: All right, so now you have to give out the answers.
6: Oh, boy, I don't even know. Well, let's see. My hair is gray. My eyes are blue. Favorite comedian was Jerry Lewis.
0: What was that last thing you just said?
6: Favorite comedian.
0: Okay, who?
6: Jerry Lewis.
0: Jerry Lewis, okay. And what college?
6: Towson University at the time.
0: Was it Towson University? I thought it was Towson College.
6: It was Towson College at the time.
0: Exactly, yeah. It was Towson College when I went there. So I knew I went there after you, so I know it had to be Towson College, yes.
6: To say the truth, I forgot the other questions.
0: That's okay. I knew the answer to the Towson College one. Okay, Jerry Lewis, I wouldn't have known. But, you know, that's I like Jerry Lewis. I thought that was great. I've got one Jerry Lewis. I'll play that in the next hour, okay?
6: Okay. All right, well, let me see.
0: Okay.
6: David, you live in a part of the country where people are moving.
0: No, oh, moving too, absolutely.
6: Yes. Yes.
0: Let me tell you a real quick story.
6: Oh, okay. Here
0: goes
6: my time.
0: No, real quick. 8 years ago, I moved into this development. My house and another house were the only two on the street. The 13th house is now being built on my street.
6: The population of the South has grown nearly twice the national rate. The most populous states, the Carolinas, Georgia, Florida, and Tennessee.
0: Yep. They're coming down to Florida. It's amazing. It really is. And everybody's up north from, you know, Maryland, Virginia, Pennsylvania, New York, all of them from that area.
6: I was thinking actually myself of moving there, but I got a letter from the governor saying we'd appreciate it if you wouldn't.
0: Well, I'm kind of surprised about that because I thought for you it was mandatory.
6: Well, yes, I understand what you're saying.
0: Okay.
6: Events around town include a BSO concert tonight at the Meyerhof.
0: Nice, nice.
6: Just something you're going to miss, a classic car cruise night.
0: Oh, all right.
6: You got classic cars there.
0: Where's that going to be? There?
6: At the Harford Winery.
0: Oh, nice, nice.
6: Don't forget that the BMA and the Walters are free all the time.
0: Okay.
6: Every Friday night, I know it's Saturday, but you can do it next week. Every Friday night, there's an outdoor concert at the Hunt Valley Town Center.
0: Very good. Actually, they had the classics there, I think, yesterday.
6: Oh, yeah, that was good.
0: Yeah. One of my best buds is a member of the classics. Great group.
6: All right. Every Thursday night, a concert at the Foundry, which is in Owings Mills.
0: Mm-hmm.
6: Mean Girls continues at Toby's Dinner Theater based on the movie.
0: Okay.
6: The fire museum is operating under their summer hours, which means they're open Wednesday through Saturday.
0: Mm-hmm.
6: Baltimore Restaurant Week continues through August 2nd.
0: Love Baltimore Restaurant Week. I'd be there at Chipparelli's, I'm telling you right now, for $39.
6: Right. Yep. And at the movies, I will recommend The Odyssey. It's nearly 3 hours, but the time goes by very quickly.
0: Wow. That is a long movie.
6: Yeah, it is, but it's based on Homer's poem.
0: Well, it is called Odyssey, so you got to expect it to be more than an hour, you know?
6: That's right. consumption of beer in the United States has fallen steadily in the last 10 years. One reason? Health.
0: Calories, health. Bud Light shot themselves in the head, so all that has a factor, I'm sure.
6: 2026, so far, I've seen the largest increase in interest in people traveling by themselves. They call it solo traveling. Mm-hmm. 1.6 million people did that just in January alone.
0: Now, see, when I was down here in Florida and also in Maryland at the same time, I used to go back and forth, but I had my dog with me. I don't know if that counts as solo or not.
6: Well, yeah, I'm talking about going on like on a vacation, not just traveling from a house to a house.
0: Okay. All right. Very good. That's interesting.
6: That includes more women are doing the same thing, too.
0: Wow. That is interesting. Yep.
6: Confidence in higher education is dropping. A poll found that only 38% think it's still okay to have a higher education. The rest are not too sure.
0: No, well, it's expensive, and you got a lot of debt when you get out, and that's not fun.
6: This is something we've probably heard since we've grown up. Doctors have again reaffirmed that too much scratching on a wound is not good and could cause serious problems.
0: Okay.
6: Put on a Band-Aid or leave it on longer.
0: I got you. Leave it alone, mister. As your mom and dad would say all the time, stop that.
6: Yeah, stop that, will you? Do you know what the trash wheel is?
0: A what?
6: Trash wheel.
0: Trash? Yes. T-R-A-S-H wheel?
6: Yeah. Well,
0: no.
6: We have something called Mr. Trash Wheel. It's at the harbor. It looks like a person has a face. Its object is sewage that flows from the city is consumed by this by a couple of these big trash wheels. They're actually a tourist attraction.
0: Okay.
6: They pick up,
0: you guys up there need a hobby. Come on now. We have Orlando. Come on. You guys have a trash wheel.
6: so far picked up 1.3 million plastic bags, 2.8 million plastic bottles, and 1.5 million foam containers. It's actually doing a good job.
0: Well, I'm glad it's doing a good job. It's just a damn shame it has to do that job.
6: Well, yeah, you know, when it rains, water gets in the sewers and it runs.
0: Sure. All that stuff runs in it. Yep. You got it.
6: Oreo owner David Rubenstein plans to distribute replicas of the Declaration of Independence to each of the 30 Major League Baseball teams and to all 30 of the NBA teams.
0: Nice. That's good.
6: He has one of the original copies. He bought one.
0: Wow, that's impressive.
6: I have a copy of my bar mitzvah if anybody would like to get a copy of that.
0: All right. Well, look at the clock. We didn't get our little music, so we're done time. So I got to say goodbye. Thank you, Eddie. Thanks for the contest. It worked out great. Congratulations, Walter. And we'll talk to you next Saturday, mister.
6: Okay.
0: Thank you, buddy. That's all the time we have for this hour of You Ought to Know. I'm Dave Serio. We'll be back here in just a few moments, for the second hour is on the way.
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8: News this hour at Town Hall. I'm Bob Agnew in Washington. Public policy expert Matthew Continetti says Iran is happy with the current status quo in the war.
9: I think the Iranians are comfortable with the low-intensity conflict where they fire one volley of missiles at us, kill a few of our soldiers terribly, and then we respond by firing back, but in a limited capacity.
8: Continetti made his comments in an interview this week with the Salem Radio Network. Iran does report there were no U.S. missile strikes overnight. That's after 13 consecutive days of strikes against the Islamic regime there. War Secretary Pete Hegseth says the war has cost $37.5 billion so far. He defended that budget and the need for more money for the war at a Senate hearing this week.
10: President Trump's following a simple logic. The military requires a generational investment to deliver on peace through strength.
8: Hegseth provided the new estimate, a $95 billion proposed package, during a combative Senate Appropriations Committee hearing. House Republicans advanced a $95 billion package on Thursday. The Senate has yet to take it up. President Trump returning to the stage of the rescheduled White House Correspondents Association dinner last night. As you may recall, the first event had to be canceled earlier this year because of a gunman who showed up. The president joked about the cost of the new Waldorf Astoria where this event was held, comparing it to the expense of the refurbished Federal Reserve headquarters proposed by former Chairman Jerome Powell.
11: Because I built it for $2.9 billion less than the Federal Reserve building, which is a lot smaller, by the way. Figure that one out.
8: And the president told the reporters there he was trying to be on his best behavior and took out some of his most biting remarks that he had been planning to say last night. On Wall Street on Friday, the Dow closed up by 235 points. The Nasdaq lost 161. The S&P 500 enjoyed a 4-point gain. More from townhall.com.
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8: The U.S. government has enacted new tariffs ranging from 10 to 12.5% on 60 trading partners and officially kicking in July 24th. The president told reporters he thinks the new tariffs will hold up to scrutiny in the courts.
13: We put the tariffs on, they're very standard tariffs. The other way was easier. I thought the decision by the Supreme Court was not a good one. But we have many forms of tariffs, and all we did is go to B. You know, follow the line B. Now, B is something that's been used many, many times for years and very standard.
8: The president cited failures by these trading partners to curb imports made through the use of forced labor. The president says the U.S. will open formal investigations into the European Union's trade practices. He claims the bloc has been unfairly levying billions of dollars in fines against U.S. tech giants like Google and Apple. More at townhall.com. Canada throws a party for the new bridge between Detroit and Windsor that opens on Monday. The span set to compete for travel in a corridor that carries hundreds of millions of dollars in international trade every day.
14: Canada is celebrating a new bridge spanning the river between Windsor and Detroit.
15: It is my honor to welcome you to the Gordie Howe International Bridge.
14: Chuck Andery is interim CEO of the Windsor-Detroit Bridge Authority. Canada paid an estimated $6.4 billion to build the bridge. A recent agreement says they'll share some toll revenue with the U.S. government for 15 years. Michigan will also get a share, but not until Canada's costs are recovered, likely decades in the future. Canada scratched the participation of Michigan and U.S. representatives at the gathering after President Trump suddenly announced 50% tariffs on Canadian goods would kick in mid-August. Audio courtesy CTV. I'm Jennifer King.
8: And that new bridge is seen as one of the most significant infrastructure achievements ever in Canada's history. You'll find more of these stories at srnnewstownhall.com.
16: I'm meteorologist Justin Chambers. Starting off a little cloudy for your Saturday morning. As we head toward the afternoon, we'll see a mix of clouds and sun. Temperatures back into the 80s once again. A little bit warmer for you on Sunday afternoon with a few more clouds hanging around. May see a stray shower in some of the mountain locations. And then as we head into Monday and Tuesday next week, we'll see the return of a chance for showers and storms each day. From the Fox 45 Weather Authority, I'm meteorologist Justin Chambers for Talk Radio 680 WCBM.
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0: expert is on the line. Good morning, Eric. How are you?
1: Good, buddy. How are you?
0: I'm doing great. Good to talk to you this morning. Hopefully your Saturday morning is going well. I know it's a little warm up there, but hasn't been too bad this week, correct?
1: No, actually the temperature has come down. It feels pretty good, compared to what we had a couple weeks ago, man. It was brutal. At least now, it's 65 in the morning, 60-65, so it's not too bad. That's for sure.
0: Very good. Back to your regular schedule now, I assume.
1: Oh, yeah. Yep. Still busy, but like I said, back to the normal schedule. Trying to get ready for Cars and Coffee next Saturday. Hoping to see some people up there from 9 to 11 next weekend at the shop. We had a really good turnout in June. We didn't do it in July because of the 4th. But, we're looking forward to next weekend for sure.
0: Okay. Give out the address and everything, where it's going to be, and describe to the people a little bit of what they're going to see there.
1: So the address is 96 North Main Street, and that's Spring Grove, Pennsylvania. It's right on the main drag, 116, that goes from York to Hanover. We have coffee, we have donuts, we get a lot of different cars there, a lot of unique stuff that people come out and show us. Again, come out, talk to me, talk to Dave, talk to Zach, Missy, Michelle, everybody will be there. We'll be having some giveaways, doing some, like I said, selling a few things, talking to customers, a little bit of everything next week.
0: Good. And the time again is?
1: 9 to 11.
0: Very good. 9 to 11, it's a Cars and Coffee, and a true Cars and Coffee. They actually have coffee there. I went to a Cars and Coffee a couple weeks ago. No coffee. Now, I don't drink coffee, so it didn't bother me. But I'm sitting there saying, how can you call it Cars and Coffee if you don't offer coffee? Huh?
1: Yeah.
0: Okay.
1: If my wife's there before 9, there's coffee there. I promise you that.
0: Come on now. Don't slam Missy now, okay? You gotta live there, you know.
1: We love their coffee. I mean, I get up in the morning, and I don't drink coffee either. If I drank coffee, I'd be a nutcase. You'd have to lock me up. But again, I get up and make her coffee in the morning because I know she needs that to get herself moving. But,
0: I'm this bushy-tailed at 8 o'clock in the morning without coffee, so God help us all
1: exactly.
0: If I had it. You're right. You're absolutely right. I think I fall in the same category with you. That's funny.
1: Yep, that's it.
0: Yeah, 9 to 11 next Saturday morning, which is, I think, the 1st of August, isn't it?
1: Correct.
0: Yes.
1: Correct.
0: Right, 1st of August, 9 to 11, and it's going to be at your shop right there in Spring Grove, and people are going to have a good time. It really is. First of all, you get to see some great cars. And I don't care if you're not a car nut like I am, okay? You don't have to be a car nut like I am to understand and respect the time and effort that people put into keeping these cars in great condition. And it really is special, I'll tell you. Now, I wish you were closer to me because I'd be sending a car that I just got last week right to you to get a coating put on. I'd send it right to you. It'd be sitting there in your parking lot today. But unfortunately, 1,100 miles is a little tough.
1: Yeah, that's a little far. No doubt about it.
0: Yep. So, but it's all good, and I'm glad to see you're doing well. Hey, we really don't have time for a tip of the week. I do apologize, but I think the information about the show coming up, your Cars and Coffee, is much more important. Want to get people out there for you and also get a chance for them to enjoy the show, too. So praying for good weather. I hope things go well. If you'll do me a favor, I would be very appreciative if you would give out your phone number so hopefully our listeners can give you a call during the business hours during the week if they have any detailing questions.
1: Yes, sir. 717-577-9797.
0: Sounds good, mister. Talk to you next Saturday. We'll talk to you next hour for our Frederick show. And then here we'll talk to you next Saturday while the show's going on, okay?
1: Sounds good.
0: Hey, thank you so much, Eric. Appreciate you, buddy.
1: Thank you. Bye-bye.
0: All right, let's go to Kevin in Catonsville. He's on the line. Good morning, Kevin. Kevin, are you there? All right, Kevin, maybe not on the line. Let's try David in Salisbury. David in Salisbury, are you there, sir?
2: Yes, sir, I am.
0: Hey, good to talk to you. How are you today, sir?
2: I'm doing great, David. Hope you're doing the same.
0: I am.
2: Just picked my truck up.

0: last night from the mechanic. We had an engine light come on, and he put a new intake gasket on.
1: Okay.
0: And I drove it for about 120 miles, and then the engine light came back on, and that's what took it back to his shop again. He said that he's having a problem finding parts, and back in 2001, Ford F-150s had an issue with this particular part. And he's having a problem trying to find where he can get the part that's new for this particular truck. And I know you've got vehicles. I thought maybe you could give me the name and phone number of the person I could contact and give it to him.
1: Okay, first of all, what year is your vehicle, 2001?
0: Yeah, I can barely hear you.
1: Okay, what year is your vehicle?
0: Yeah, I'm not getting you at all, Dave.
1: Okay, I don't understand, but okay. Yeah.
2: Okay, you know what, first of all, what year is your vehicle, 2001?
0: Yeah, 2001 Ford F-150.
2: Okay, what year is your vehicle?
0: 2001.
2: I'm not getting you at all, Dave. Okay, I don't understand.
1: Are you listening to the radio? Hopefully he can still listen to me off the air. Something's going on with his phone or his radio, and we got the actual repeat of the program coming back 7 seconds later. So that's an issue. So I apologize, David. But anyway, to answer your question, it depends on the part that we're looking for. Now, I'm assuming if it's something on the 2001 that would involve the intake or something on the engine, there's a company called Dorman, D-O-R-M-A-N. They make a lot of the dealer-only parts for those vehicles. And being the fact that it's a Ford F-150, the most popular selling vehicle in 2001 was the F-150, there's a very good chance that company Dorman is going to be able to make that. So the next step is to go with suppliers like NAPA and Advance Auto and companies like that. They should have access to the Dorman brand and be able to see if the part that's necessary that you're looking for is available. If it turns out that that is not an available part from anybody, whether it's aftermarket or dealer or whatever, then the only way that you can do is go used. And that's not great because you're talking about a 25-year-old part sitting in a junkyard. The competence of having a good quality part out of that is slim, but there are some very good companies to deal with. So at that point, you're just going to have to go used and check some of the yards locally in your area. They'll have a computer listing of whether they have that part in stock. So that is the best way to go in that situation. All right. Oh, sorry about the call situation, David. I hope that you got a chance to listen to the answer and apologize for the connection problem. I'm Dave Serio. We're going to take a real quick break. We'll be back in just a moment. 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WCBM.

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7: Oh, you're just in time for breakfast.
8: Ooh, we should probably go light on the food. Plain tells me we're not going to want to do this on a full stomach. I can't believe there's such a thing as autopsy camp.
6: There is no such thing as autopsy camp. I had to trick Luke because I'm actually taking him to a ballroom dance class. He's been resisting, but it's in his blood. I come from a long line of dancing Dunphys. A kick line, actually.
8: Come on, we don't want to be late, like the guy we're going to see on the table, am I right?
6: Of course you are.
9: Hey, Mom, can you take me driving? My test is coming up and I really need to practice.
10: Oh, honey, I would, but I've got a big Closets and Blinds Union meeting today.
11: There is no Closets and Blinds Union. Driving with Alex is torture. She drives so slowly, I have to be the only parent who slams on the imaginary gas.
9: Hey, I'm not doing anything. I guess I could take her.
12: Great, I'll go check the tire pressure and the fluid level.
9: Fine, can't wait, be out in a sec.
11: Okay, my rate just went up. All right, but this buys your time and your silence. Alex can never know how much I hate driving with her. She's in a hurry today.
9: Oh, that's just step one of her 9-point safety test. Step two is checking the horn to make sure checking the horn didn't break the horn.
11: She should never drive.
0: I missed that show. That's Modern Family. I tell you, that was a fun show and a great concept. The way they talked to the camera, I loved that. I really did. Funny show, Modern Family, and I do miss it. Good morning, everybody. Welcome to the show You Ought to Know, Saturday mornings 8 to 10, right here on CBM. I think we've got Mark in Reisterstown next. Is that correct? Mark, good morning.
13: Correct. That's correct. Good morning. Hi, Dave. How are you?
0: Hey, how are you, sir? Good to have you.
13: Great. Thank you for years of entertaining diagnostic automotive entertainment.
0: Thank you, sir. We try.
13: I was enjoying a ride in my well-serviced, at the dealer, 2019 Honda Accord Hybrid with 99,000 miles.
0: Okay.
13: And a hot engine light came on and told me to stop driving as soon as possible.
0: Really? What does the light say?
13: I can't remember exactly, but it was okay. Like, you know, warning. This is bad.
0: Gotcha.
13: Yeah. Stop immediately.
0: And by the way, pulling over safely is the best idea. Okay, because overheating your vehicle can be unbelievably costly.
13: Yeah, well, I was only a mile or two from home, so I drove.
0: Oh, that is the line that has been a death knell of a lot of engines, unfortunately. But go ahead. I'm hoping there's good news.
13: Well, I took it home, filled it with coolant, took it to a friend's automotive repair shop.
0: Okay.
13: And I was told I had a blown head gasket.
0: Uh-huh. Yep.
13: So I have... I was told by them, and I've done some reading, that this is a problem with the 1.5-liter turbocharged and bleeding into the 2.0-liter turbocharged engines, which mine is a naturally aspirated a hybrid. But it has a similar design. Apparently, there's a groove in the head that allows fluids to pool and causes, I guess, deterioration in the gasket.
0: Right.
13: So my question is... this is an expensive repair, and do I have any recourse with the dealer, or do I have any leverage that can help me in this? And I figured if anyone knows, after years of listening to you, that you'd be the person who knows that beyond you.
0: Butter me up, see if I care, okay, you know?
13: Yep.
0: I would say there is a possibility, being the fact that it's Honda. If it's Honda or Toyota, you always have a possibility. I've seen them do what's called goodwill warranties on vehicles that normally would be out of warranty. Now, you're still below 100,000 miles, barely, right?
13: Barely, yeah, by like 100 miles or 200 miles.
0: Right. That's helpful, okay. And you're at 7 years, going on 8 years, so that's a little bit of a problem. But I would definitely check with Honda and talk with the service manager there. Did you buy the vehicle new or did you buy it used?
13: I bought it new, and it has been serviced. Even though I have a great friend at a shop, because it was a hybrid, I thought I should take it back to them because it was a little bit more.
0: Well, that's good. That's a dealership that you need to talk with, yes.
13: Well documented at the dealership that all the service has been done there.
0: Okay, what you need to do is you need to go in with this type of attitude. Tell them that you've been very happy with the vehicle up until now. And you've done everything that they've asked you to do. You've had the vehicle serviced regularly by them. And there was nothing that you did to cause this head gasket to fail. And you would like to see if you could work something out for them to cover the labor at least, okay, which would be the big deal. That's the real big deal on this engine job. And kind of go from there. I definitely want to talk to them about it and see. Now, they may shoot it down. And if they do, you probably, unfortunately, have very little recourse. That's why I call it a goodwill warranty, is because it's the goodwill of the dealer through the manufacturer to take care of this for you. And if they don't have that goodwill, then I hate to say it, with 7 years plus and also 99,000 miles, you don't have much of a leg to stand on legally. As far as the powertrain warranty ended at 60,000 miles, and that's all they have to do. But hopefully, since you bought it new from them and you have had it serviced there, there's going to be a little bit of guilt going on their side, and they'll help you out.
13: All right. I read there is a class action suit going on with the 1.5 liters, and it may bleed over into 2.0 liters turbocharged. Is it anything like that with this issue?
0: No, not that I'm aware of. Okay, and even if it was, it would be something that would not help you now. Okay,
13: yeah.
0: That would help you in the future, and possibly it turned out that you would get a refund on the money that you spent to get it fixed if they don't cover it. That's the only way a class action lawsuit works. Now, that doesn't mean that the class action lawsuit's going to give you enough money in order to compensate you, okay, because lawyers are involved, and they're taking their share, and by the time it goes down to the folks that need it, it's not usually a lot. So I wouldn't count on that helping you out in any way. But
13: sure.
0: I definitely would go there with a very, very, use the honey method, not the vinegar, use the honey method and tell them how much you've enjoyed the car and how much you like it, and now we have a problem and you're hoping they'll be able to help you.
13: And what is your estimate of a cost of a repair like this?
0: $2,000, $2,500, somewhere around there.
13: Okay, so, all right. I appreciate all your help, and I've appreciated listening and waking up to you on Saturday morning. I really appreciate your diagnostic approach to problems, and it's been a real treat talking to you. So thank you very much.
0: Thank you, Mark. Appreciate the call, buddy. I wish you best of luck, and you're always welcome to give me a call. Let me know what the outcome is.
13: Thank you very much. Have a great day.
0: You too, sir. Thank you. All righty. Jay in Baltimore. Good morning, Jay. How are you today, sir?
2: I'm pretty good, good. Dave.
14: Jay in Baltimore.
0: All right. Can't be listening to your radio. Make sure you turn that down so we're 7 seconds behind you.
2: Okay, I got a 2011 Jeep Liberty.
0: What was that again? A 2000 what?
2: 2011 Jeep Liberty.
0: Jeep Liberty. Gotcha. 3.7. Yeah. Okay.
2: Yeah. Okay. It was kind of going slowly. So what I did, because the guy told me I need some brake pad. So what I did, I drive it around the back, checked the brake pad. And the brake pad was low. One of the brake pads were very low. So then I sat up. I said, well, okay, well, I have to buy some brake pad. I started back up. It kicked right over. I turned it, kind of sat, turned it to come back out of the parking lot. It just wouldn't move at all. Because what it did, it just blocked three parking space in the parking lot.
0: You're saying the brake locked up?
2: No, what happened, to make a long story short, the transmission locked up. Because you can't push it back, you can't push it forward, it wouldn't move at all.
0: Okay, I'm having a difficult time understanding it. Is it the transmission that's locked up or the brakes?
2: Most likely it's the transmission.
0: Okay, that's what it sounds, yeah.
2: It wouldn't go backward and it wouldn't go forward. The car wouldn't move at all.
0: How many miles are on this Jeep Liberty?
2: It's about 18,000 miles.
0: 18,000 miles?
2: Yeah.
0: That's all?
2: Yeah.
0: As in 18,000.
2: Uh-huh.
0: Okay. Well, first of all, that's unbelievably low mileage for a Jeep Liberty, because everybody drives the bejimmies out of them things. But I'm going to say something, and I'm not trying to hurt your feelings, okay? I certainly am not trying to hurt your feelings. But the drivetrain on the Jeep Liberty, the engine and transmission, they've not had a lot of success with them. The engine's horrible, and the transmission's not good. So I hate to say this to you, and I can't believe I'm saying this on an 18,000-mile vehicle, but if this turns out to be the actual transmission that is locked up and the transmission needs to be replaced, I do not recommend doing the repair on this vehicle. Even though you only have 18,000 miles on the vehicle, the engine has got a very terrible reputation for failure. They fail very easily. And I'd hate to see you spend the money repairing a transmission only to have the engine fail. So sitting probably did not help this vehicle. If it's only got 18,000 miles on it, then it definitely has sat a lot.
2: Well, the engine run real, real good, because some of you just can really kick the key and it kick right over.
0: Well, I believe all that, sir, and I'm not disputing that. But what I'm trying to say to you is,
2: yeah, I understand,
0: the engine has a history, okay, of not performing well. And normally higher miles, like 50 or 60,000 miles, they start having problems. I know you're not near that area. But the age of the vehicle, okay, as well as the fact that if the transmission is going to be very costly possible, that's why I'm concerned. I don't want to see you spend $2,000 or $3,000, if you have to, on that transmission, only to have in 6 months the engine develop a problem. So that's what I'm trying to avoid for you. It's not something that's guaranteed. You may never have a problem with the engine. But most of the, how many Liberties do you see on the road now?
2: Not much. Right. Not much.
0: And that's because the engine's failed. Okay, and once the engine's failed in those guys, it was way too expensive. The value of the vehicle was real low, and they were way too expensive to fix, so they went to a junkyard. And that's why you very seldom see a Jeep Liberty anymore. Because of the engine problems, that 3.7 engine, it just was a bad engine, in my opinion, okay? I have to always put that disclaimer on there that it is an opinion of mine. But I don't think there's anybody that can be factual against it and prove me wrong on that. The 3.7 they had two engines in that, not in that vehicle. They're only 3.7 in the Liberties, but at that era, a 2.7 V6 and a 3.7 V6. And in my opinion, both of them were horrendous. And a lot of customers, unfortunately, lost their vehicles because of those engine failures. So.
2: Yeah. Not gonna help. I called Glen Burnie Auto for the transmission. I called Glen Burnie Auto.
0: Right.
2: Glen Burnie transmission. So they tell me some, I tell them what's wrong with what it did, you know what I mean? So they tell me mm-hmm. some, check with the local transmission guy because it seems like they don't really want to work on it.
0: No. Well, for the reason I'm telling you. Okay, honestly, they know about the engines, all right? And it's scary for anybody to put that kind of money into the vehicle knowing what the possibility could be. So, they could do the repair. They can find the transmissions. They've had problems with them, and they can find them. But they realize the value of the vehicle, unfortunately. And they also realize the propensity of the engine failing. So there's just no good news here, unfortunately, Jay.
2: Yeah. I'm next problem with that. The guy I would have taken to, he told me it was is the fuse box. So he charged me $500 for the fuse box. Take it down, come to find it in the fuse box. Then he told me, said, well, okay, the company where the guys that bought the vehicle from said it got a lock, like if you buy a car from someone from the dealers and you don't pay the payments on it, and they got a GPS system on it so that they could come and pick the car up when they feel like picking it up.
0: Mm. I don't know about that, but nothing would surprise me. If it was bought from one of those pay here dealers, you never know.
2: Yeah, and because of what the guy said, he had to cut that off. And so what I had to do is go back to the guy where I bought it from, and he said, no, so he had the car for 5 years. And the thing about it, it's already paid off or everything. But when it came to find it, it do have a box on, a little small little GPS system box on it. And I Googled it and whatnot, and that's what they say the box for. And he cut it off. Well, it do everything, but it's still stuck into the park here.
0: Yeah, well, I can't be any more helpful, unfortunately, other than to say that I don't think this vehicle is the vehicle that you want to put money into.
2: Okay.
0: And if it's paid off, the best thing to do is just get out from underneath it somehow. It's probably a junk car. I hate to say that to you. Again, not trying to hurt anybody's feelings. With a locked up transmission, the only thing they're going to do is tow it out of there. So I hope you have a better day, Jay, and I'm sorry I had to give you bad news.
2: Okay, you know anybody I could buy it for parts?
0: $300 is probably the most you're going to be offered for it.
2: Wow.
0: Yes, sir. Again, not trying to hurt your feelings, but just that scrap fee right now is around $300, and that's what they consider that vehicle, unfortunately. With a locked up transmission, it's a parts car now.
2: Okay. Thank you, Jack.
0: I appreciate it, buddy. Have a good day. Sorry for the bad news. Thank you.
2: Okay.
0: Take a break. We'll be back. I'm Dave Serio. It's Saturday mornings. You ought to know.

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1: From the Fox 45 Weather Authority team, I'm meteorologist Justin Chambers. Starting off a little cloudy for your Saturday morning. As we head toward the afternoon, we'll see a mix of clouds and sun. Temperatures back into the 80s once again. A little bit warmer for you on Sunday afternoon with a few more clouds hanging around. May see a stray shower in some of the mountain locations. And then as we head into Monday and Tuesday next week, we'll see the return of a chance for showers and storms each day. From the Fox 45 Weather Authority, I'm meteorologist Justin Chambers for Talk Radio 680 WCBM.
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4: 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Well, if you do own a car dealership, you're probably a really horrible actor because I've seen your TV commercials. It's almost like there's a director behind the camera giving them really bad acting advice on purpose, you know, like ready and action. Making deals is what we do. Hey, Ray Gorski, Pontiac Subaru. And cut. Okay, look, Ray, we're going to have you tighten up, okay? You're all over the place, all right? Settle down. Did you ever buy a car from a dealership? It's always the same thing, right? They get you in that little room, and then they haggle with you, and then the guy gets up, and he's like, you know what? I'm going to run these numbers by the general manager. And he goes, and he comes back with a general manager, and he's like, what's it going to take to get you into this 1983 Chrysler LeBaron? And I'm like, I don't know, glaucoma? Have you seen how ugly it is?
0: That is Tim Harmston and his car salesmanship at the dealership. All right, we've got some people to talk to. Let's do it right now. Dale is in Rosedale. Of course Dale's in Rosedale. Good morning, sir.
5: Good morning, Dave. How are you?
0: I'm doing well. Thank you very much, buddy.
5: Okay, I got a couple situations with a 2003 Nissan Altima.
0: Okay.
5: 2.5 engine.
0: Mm-hmm.
5: Say about 110,000 miles.
0: All right.
5: The engine light, it stays on. Check engine light. But it used to flash. Now it stays on. So
0: okay.
5: The car vibrates at idle. And say when the air's on, it vibrates more. And then when the air is off, it vibrates less.
0: Okay, well, that's because your air conditioning does put a little bit more stress on your engine, and normally they have a computer that will bump the idle up a little bit to help you out with that. That may not be happening, but also you could have, I hate to say it because the check engine light being on all the time, we have to make sure that all four cylinders of your 2.5 are firing properly. So a compression test would be necessary to verify that. You want to make sure that the compression of every cylinder, all four of them, are similar. They should be like around 150 pounds of compression. Say, for example, if one of them is 90 and the other three are 150, then that would mean that you have a valve problem or some type of internal engine problem, and the only way to cure that problem is to repair it, which is expensive. So I'm just guessing. Okay, I don't know for a fact that that's the case, but a check engine light on all the time is a worry, and the fact that you are getting more of a vibration when the air conditioning is on usually means that it is a misfire in the engine. It can be caused by a fuel injector. It can be caused by a spark plug. It can be caused by a coil. Or, as I mentioned, it could be internal engine. And that's the next step to find out. I would, right now, the next step, in my opinion, would be an engine compression test. Check the compression of all four cylinders. Make sure that they're up to snuff. If they are, that's great. Then you can start looking for the possibility of a problem of it being a spark plug, a fuel injector, or a coil.
5: Could it be a throttle body that's dirty?
0: No. Okay. Yes and no. The throttle body dirty can bring the idle down a little low, okay? But that normally causes the vehicle to stall, especially when you put your air conditioning on and put it in drive. That puts a lot of pressure on your idle, and it can cause it to stall. Normally, you don't get a misfire from a dirty throttle body.
5: How about an O2 sensor inboard?
0: Very rarely. Very rarely. Possible, but again, very rarely.
5: Okay. The other situation with the car is the brakes. Upon braking, it shudders, pulsates.
0: Well, this is a rock and roll car, okay? It don't like it when it's moving. It don't like it when it's stopping, huh? Oh, goodness gracious!
5: Great humor.
0: if you're getting pulsation when you hit the brakes, that normally is the rotors, the brake rotors.
5: Right.
0: Okay, they get warped. Just very, very slightly, thousands of an inch, but that gives you that pulsation when you hit the brakes. Now, the way to solve that problem is, first of all, are you getting more of a vibration, do you know, in your steering wheel or in the front seat?
5: I would say in the steering wheel.
0: That's more likely, yes. That is your front rotors. If you have a pulsation from your rear brake rotors, you usually feel it in the seat of your pants, right in the seat of the car. That's where you feel it. Front, usually you feel in the steering wheel and the dash and the steering wheel shake. So let's say you have that. What needs to be done next is the replacement of three things. Set of pads for both the front, set of rotors for both the front, and hardware for your brake pads. Some brake pads come with their all brand new hardware included. Other times you have to buy the hardware separately. But either way, essentially, it is 100% necessary to replace that brake pad hardware, because that is going to give you a situation where it's going to relieve that situation permanently of that brake pulsation. So the rotors get replaced, the pads get replaced, and the brake pad hardware.
5: Got it. I'll get one of those kits that has everything in it.
0: Exactly. That's not a bad idea. If you they sell them that way, and make sure, again, that the hardware is included for the brake pads.
5: Got it. So the situation with the vibration of the engine, that sounds bad.
0: Well, it may not be, okay, but I don't want you to chase your tail. I don't want you to replace spark plugs and replace coils to find out that you haven't corrected anything, okay?
5: Mm-hmm.
0: We want to get the serious possibility off the table. If you have a compression test, which is very inexpensive on a four-cylinder Altima, if you have a compression test done now, that'll determine if there's any problem with the engine. And that's what you want to eliminate, that problem. Okay? Because if you go, if you have a problem with the compression of one cylinder is lower than the other three, there's nothing, the coil, the spark plugs, the fuel injectors, you can replace them till next Sunday. Okay? And it's not going to help you. You're just going to throw money at it. So that's why I'm trying to cure that one problem to make sure that it is not engine related. And it's not a, it's not an expensive, most shops for on an Altima for about a half hour charge, which I know is probably about $75 nowadays, but most of them will do a compression test for $75 to $100, and it may be your best $75 to $100 you could spend.
5: Got it. So it should be pretty much, you say,
0: they should all be about the same. All should be like around 150 pounds of compression. If one of them is 90 or 75 or lower, yikes, that's bad news. And that means it's internal in the engine. And
5: got it.
0: That's going to be a big decision to make at that time to open up the engine and see if it's a, in, the problem is in the top of the motor where the cylinder head lives and a valve job has to be done. It is not fun. But you want to eliminate that possibility. If it turns out all of them are good at a 150, then you know it's not engine related and you can breathe a sigh of relief and then try to figure out the fuel injector, coil, or spark plugs, what's causing it.
5: Got it. After the compression test, if they all are around the same, about 150 pound pressure, then I can move on to something simpler. If not, if one's real low, say 90, 75, then we got internal engine problems.
0: Correct. Probably in the valves, which is the top of the engine. So it's not a doomsday, but it is expensive. You're probably talking $2,500 to $3,000 in order to do a head gasket and a valve job and all of that on the top cylinder head.
5: Right. So. Well, Dave, I can't thank you enough for your expertise. I listen to you every Saturday when I'm around. I mean, you're great. The detailing people. I've had a car detailed up there.
0: Great.
5: In Spring Grove. Wow. Yep. Fantastic.
0: Good. Yeah. Well, I'm very fortunate to be teamed up with some really good people. Not only, of course, in the detailing, but all my independent shops. I know these people really well, and I'm blessed. I can tell you that right now, because it's hard to find people in the service industry, of any service industry, to treat you right. And I'm very blessed to have a lot of good people do that.
5: You said a mouthful. Your expertise is unbelievable. You know, because people don't know where to turn today.
0: It can be tough. I do understand that. And I'm glad I could be helpful to you. I hope it's not an engine problem, and I hope we can get you taken care of it inexpensively.
5: Okay, thanks again, Dave. Have a good week.
0: You're welcome, Dale. Thank you, buddy. All right, we're taking a break. Our last break. We'll be back in just a few moments. You're listening to You Ought to Know on Talk Radio 680 WCBM.

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4: This is your president. Maryland has the dumbest governor in America. This guy is out of touch.
5: They have money for everything. They got money to fight wars. They got money for ballrooms, everything. But when it comes to supporting the American people, that's now when they're crying, well, we're broke.
6: As you know, the White House says those sponsorships for the ballroom are separate from government money.
7: You're out of touch. I'm out of touch.
8: I just didn't want to take a few drinks. You know, my wife, she hides the bottle. I admit I'm a bad drinker. I'm not nasty or nothing. But I tell you, when I drink, the next day I got to do two things. I got to try and locate my car, and I got to bring back the car I took. I live in New York on the West Side, you know. Rough neighborhood, rough. I'll tell you, I live in the only neighborhood when I plan my budget, I allow for hold-up money. It's a rough neighborhood. I'll tell you where I live, nobody has respect for the law. Last week in my block, they raffled off a police car. Yeah, with two cops still in it. And the police station's right in my block. Even the cops are afraid. Only police station I know, the front door has a peephole in it. There's one cop there that's really tough, though. I saw him the other night. This cop, he's tough. And this cop, he fired three warning shots into the guy he was warning.
0: Rodney was the best. Rodney was the best. His police department had a door with a peephole. That is hilarious. All right. Well, we've got two callers left. Let's try to get it taken care of. Dave is in Ellicott City. Good morning, Dave. How are you? Dave, hello? Are you there?
9: I'm here, yes. Hello.
0: Okay, sir. Yes, sir. You're on the air.
9: Okay, great. Good talking with you, Dave. This is a follow-up call. I'm still laughing at Rodney Dangerfield, though.
0: I don't blame you. I don't blame you at all.
9: This is a follow-up. I called a couple weeks ago, and the crux of my call was I had a very, very slow leak in my tire. And you made some suggestions for me. I couldn't see a nail or a screw or anything. I touched the valve. You suggested possibly a bead problem on the So, well, yesterday was my maintenance day at Charing Cross, and I had them check that out.
10: Okay.
9: And what it turned out to be was, this never occurred to me, it was where the tires, where the valve tire sensor goes on the inside of the wheel. There's like a grommet where it seats on the wheel. That had worn just enough to have a very, very slow leak.
10: You say, well, that's where the tire pressure monitor was?
9: The sensor, yes, where it lights up.
10: Yes,
9: on the
10: okay, gotcha.
9: Low pressure.
10: Okay, yes,
9: yeah.
10: sir.
9: It,
10: okay,
9: it,
10: yep.
9: It's a grommet. They
10: got
9: showed me one, and it's a grommet, and it, you know, it's more than a gasket, and it just, whatever vibration or wear or whatever, was just enough for that very, very slow leak, so they replaced it for me.
10: Good deal, good deal. That was inexpensive compared to what it could have been, so at least no tire had to be replaced. That's good news.
9: Sure, without question. And I always enjoy going there and seeing the guys and talking to them. It's a great place. And as you've heard me say before, quality doesn't cost, it pays.
10: That's for sure. Absolutely. Charing Cross, excellent shop. It's gone generational, and I'm telling you, a lot of times when a second generation takes over, it can be a little concerning. Not there.
9: Yes.
10: These guys know what they're doing. They did a great job. Their folks and their parents, they taught them well. And you've got a really well-run shop there for second generation. Really good.
9: Without question. Like I said, I always enjoy going there. I talk to the guys. I know the guys behind the counter and chat with them. Mechanics come out. Steve will come out and show me parts and say, we found this and here's what it'll cost. So I say, go ahead. And so always walk out of there with a smile on my face.
10: Good. Is Bob still behind the counter?
9: No. Yesterday was Henry. He's been there for quite a while. New guy named Eric.
10: I think Bob retired. Yeah.
9: Yes, because those two guys, well, Eric's a new one, but Henry's usually there.
10: Good.
9: They, as you know, I'm sure they don't take appointments, but I always call and they'll put your name on a list.
10: Right.
9: And I'm at the door at 7 when they open and they take me in and usually I'm out quick.
10: Very good. Well, I'm glad it worked out well for you. I'm glad the tire wasn't a major problem, and that's an unusual. You don't see that too often, but I'm glad it got it taken care of.
9: Sure.
10: Thank you, buddy.
9: It never occurred to me. All right. Thanks, Dave.
10: Hey, thank you, Dave.
9: All right,
10: Bradley is in Ellicott City. We got 1 minute, Bradley. 1 minute.
11: Okay, I've got a quick question for you.
10: Okay,
11: I've been hearing that you should put more PSI, more tire pressure into your tires than what the manufacturer calls for. I've been hearing this on YouTube and also from tire sellers.
10: Not
11: what do you
10: good.
11: Think?
10: Not use the recommended. Don't go over. Now, if you want to go over a pound or two, I'm not going to hurt anything, okay? But people putting 10 pounds more in than what is recommended, no, that is not safe. It is not good to do. It will cause a problem in the future. Not a great ride in the first place, but also it will cause a problem with the tires. So definitely.
11: They're talking three to four.
10: I still don't even recommend that. Okay, I go by what the guide says. On all my cars, I guarantee you, my cars are all with a pound or two of what is recommended on the door. And I'd stick with that if I were you.
11: That's all I needed. Thank you.
10: Okay, thank you. Appreciate it, Bradley.
11: You're welcome. Bye, sir.
10: Bye-bye now. Bye. That's all the time we have for today's show. Folks, thank you so much for being a part of the show. You're the best, and we love talking to you. We look forward to seeing you next Saturday morning. Have a blessed July. Talk to you on August 1st. Bye-bye now.

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2: News this hour at Town Hall. I'm Bob Agnew in Washington. A second Secret Service agent from Vice President J.D. Vance's protective detail has been placed on administrative leave amid an internal investigation. We get more details in this report from correspondent Bernie Bennett.
3: The agent is suspected of leaking sensitive operational details to MS Now for a July 15 story that portrayed the Vance family as burdensome. The article revealed agents' frustrations with last-minute travel requests and other sensitive details. This follows a similar incident in January, prompting an internal affairs investigation. The vice president's office thanked the agents while noting the unique challenges of protecting a family with young children. Bernie Bennett reporting.
2: War Secretary Pete Hegseth estimating the Iran war has cost $37.5 billion so far. He was on Capitol Hill this week defending the budget that has already been used up and also calling for an overall package of $95 billion, a supplemental package all tied to the war with Iran.
4: On the readiness front, we requested $21 billion. This will fund military pay, replace much of equipment utilized during recent operations, sustain forward-deployed forces, and grow personnel and strength while stabilizing mission-critical fuel shortfalls and supporting the National Guard.
2: Hegseth said the supplemental war funding is what he called an urgent, necessary injection of money, a generational investment in the U.S. military. House Republicans did advance the $95 billion package. It has yet to make it to the Senate floor. Public policy expert Matthew Continetti says it may be time for the U.S. to rethink its strategy toward Iran.
5: President Trump understands that in order to achieve his goals that he set forth on February 28th when he launched Operation Epic Fury, he is going to have to escalate. He is going to have to increase the intensity of our campaign, and he's going to have to expand the range of targets.
2: Analyst Matthew Continetti interviewed this week by the Salem Radio Network. You'll find more on these stories at townhall.com.
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2: The White House is rolling out its latest nuclear energy initiative. Here's Willie Nelson.
7: President Trump announced a major nuclear energy milestone from the Oval Office.
8: So these are the first new privately funded advanced reactors to turn on the United States in over four decades, and making sure that these groundbreaking designs were safe to build and test so quickly was a challenge that required a historic partnership between these innovative companies and our administration.
7: The White House says the administration is working to accelerate nuclear energy as demand for reliable electricity continues to grow. Willie Nelson, The White House.
2: The U.S. government is enacting new tariffs ranging from 10 to 12.5% on some 60 U.S. trading partners, and they're already pushing back. They kicked in on July 24th. Yesterday, the administration, citing failures by these countries to curb imports made by forced and slave labor. You'll find breaking news and analysis at townhall.com. A new income analysis is challenging claims that America's middle class is falling behind. Here's correspondent Ken Lorman.
9: Economist Steve Moore says Census Bureau sample data through May 2026 puts median U.S. household income at about $87,000. His analysis estimates real median income has risen 41% since 1984. The report adds that inflation-adjusted incomes declined during the pandemic, but have recently rebounded. The economic advisor in President Trump's first term says the policies of his former boss are behind the gains. Ken Lorman reporting.
2: The number of measles cases in the U.S. has now surpassed the record-breaking tally for all of last year, with still five more months of 2026 still to come. The Centers for Disease Control and Prevention logged 2,318 cases as of this week. More details at townhall.com.
1: Team. I'm meteorologist Justin Chambers. Starting off a little cloudy for your Saturday morning. As we head toward the afternoon, we'll see a mix of clouds and sun. Temperatures back into the 80s once again. A little bit warmer for you on Sunday afternoon with a few more clouds hanging around. May see a stray shower in some of the mountain locations. And then as we head into Monday and Tuesday next week, we'll see the return of a chance for showers and storms each day. From the Fox 45 Weather Authority, I'm meteorologist Justin Chambers for Talk Radio 680 WCBM.
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10: Welcome to Winning in Retirement. 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Thank you very much for tuning in. Today we have very special guests. I'm from Brookstone Capital Management in Wheaton, Illinois. I'm Mark DiOrio. 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
11: Good morning, Brian. Happy to be here.
10: 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So today we're going to talk about Mark. Mark, so you're a big-time Chicago fan?
11: I am. Sometimes it can be challenging.
10: Are you a White Sox fan?
11: I have historically been an American League guy. And that would lead me to the White Sox. But I would say that, you know, the Cubs are very popular in Chicago.
10: Yeah, extremely popular. But the White Sox are having a good season.
11: They are. They're at the top of the bracket.
10: Yeah, that's an unusual place for them, I believe.
11: It was highly unexpected.
10: Yeah, so we're talking about the markets. We're talking about the mid-year review. I know over the years we've been working together managing money for our clients, and I just want to try to get a little introduction to the people. So you've been doing this for more than 20 years.

0: You have different portfolios that provide alternatives completely to the market, and some are even buffering the market. So can you just give us a little overview of the styles of management that you have at Brookstone?
1: Well, you made a good point about a wide selection of choices. So we run on what's called an open architecture approach. So we have a number of mutual funds, ETFs, individually managed portfolios with individual securities, and then active management on top of that. And so it's not just an open architecture, meaning we would use kind of best of breed in any category. What's the best bond allocation? What's the best stock allocation? Growth stock, value stock, and so forth. But we want to make sure we have enough choices as markets go in and out of kind of favor and trends. We want to make sure we have investments that have already performed due diligence on that we can incorporate into a total portfolio. And so what we're really based on when you look at our investment philosophy is based on a core asset allocation consistent with your risk profile. And then we bolt on a satellite allocation. So it's called a core plus satellite allocation approach. So with that satellite, maybe there are times when you feel a little bit more aggressive and you can take with a portion of the portfolio, again, that would be risk appropriate given an individual situation, you could get more aggressive, maybe go further into tech. A lot of investors that we work with, Brian, as you know, like income. And so they may want to boost up their asset allocation with more income generation. And that could be in dividend stocks. That could be in other asset classes that they may not have thought of that we have access to and that we've researched and just being in the business that we can feel comfortable incorporating into an investor's portfolio.
0: Yeah, and I know in the last few years, you've actually created the Brookstone Asset Management and the actual ETFs. How's that going?
1: We did. So we created Brookstone Asset Management as just kind of an offshoot to augment our asset management selection. And we actually partnered with a key kind of team that performs what's called smart indexing. Basically, they are kind of an index shop. So like the S&P 500 is an index. Mm-hmm. Well, this shop just doesn't do it based on market cap, where the largest companies have the largest allocation in the index. What they do is perform fundamental and quantitative analysis on the stocks and create a very unique stock basket in growth, value, dividends. So we partnered with them, and we think it's a real key strategic relationship. So that's part of our role, actually reviewing other managers and what they can bring to bear on portfolios. So incorporating them has really been a unique story for us. In fact, the firm that we use runs the Barron's 400 and has for 20 years, but it's still kind of a boutique name behind the scenes that is not well known.
0: Yeah, and I know with all this going on, you and your team have done a great job of working with our clients and managing over the years. Now, Mark, there's a lot of things going on in the market. It makes everyone want to think short term, but I always try to get them to focus long term. But with the halfway through the 2026 year, do you mind giving us a little bit of what your thoughts are on oil, inflation, and where we stand with all that's going on?
1: Yeah, definitely. And you mentioned the long term. I'll just start there and then back into those questions of the events of the day. But yeah, the long term benefits of the market, people sometimes get confused of why stocks go higher over time. Well, it's because earnings rise over time. And so distributable cash flow to equity stock investors grows over time. So think of those companies that have been around for a long period of time. Well, they continue to grow and that ultimately benefits the shareholders. And so earnings growth has a real consistent path in the U.S. Of growing at 6-7% real, meaning after inflation. And so that, and you add in maybe 3% inflation and you get to that 10% type long-term returns on the equity market. But it's really the earnings growth that these companies do. So that's long-term and kind of the fundamental reason, to be an investor, where the benefits kind of come from. The issues of the day, you hit on them, oil. We've been monitoring oil. Of course, there's the spike earlier this year on the Iranian conflict. Well, those prices have now come down. So we went over $100 a barrel. They're now settling in that $70 to $80 barrel range. Of course, it continues to be an ongoing risk, but prices have come down. The market is concerned because about

0: inflation. That's the general rise in prices. Mm-hmm. And so what inflation does is, well, and on top of making everything a little bit more expensive, the Federal Reserve would then raise interest rates to try to slow down demand, which would slow down inflation. And that's kind of the general playbook. And so the market's now a little bit unsure of what the Fed will do. Will they raise interest rates? And so the market actually expects them to raise interest rates. I would say our take would be, I think the Fed does not want to raise interest rates from here. And so this is a short-term issue, and that if oil prices come down, inflation should kind of normalize and stay rather muted. So that'll be a key component. And then going into looking at how does that impact earnings? Well, since we started with the long-term growth in earnings, here we have earnings which have been very strong for stocks overall. And that's why stocks don't look very expensive, is because earnings have been so strong. It's really been an earnings story in the U.S. That's really propelled stocks.
1: Yeah, I guess some of the things you said about the oil's come back into the mid-70s, but where was it prior to the war in Iran?
0: So it was in the low 70s. So we almost pretty much made a round trip.
1: Oh, wow.
0: And that's not too dissimilar to what we saw 4 years ago when Russia invaded Ukraine, where you had the spike up, but then it just continued to fade. It didn't go into this real fear. So the oil issue is not an oil supply per se issue. We're not running out of oil. It's a transportation issue with this Strait of Hormuz being closed, which transports about 20% of global oil consumption, but mostly to the Asia Pacific region and China. The U.S. doesn't get any oil out of that comes from the Strait of Hormuz. So it's a lot different world in terms of the oil economic impact on the U.S., where we've kind of been able to mitigate it for the most part. We're more tech-driven, services-driven, just a different economy than it was a couple of decades ago.
1: Yeah, but it all does affect, and it all seems that the price of oil, the price of gas makes us all happy or sad. It makes us all kinds of things when it comes to the confidence level in America.
0: Yeah, definitely. It's a key kind of indicator of and expectations for prices, and nobody likes higher prices at the pump. But on a slight margin, the U.S. today is a net exporter of oil.
1: Okay.
0: From the economy as a whole, we actually slightly benefit from higher oil prices. Now, that wouldn't be the standard kind of playbook. The idea isn't higher oil prices, but
1: right. It's
0: just not the detriment that it once was.
1: Yeah, it makes sense. Cause, oil does affect, everything we buy, right? Cause most components have somewhere you're delivering with oil, got gasoline in the vehicles, or you're, using oil to produce it. So there's a lot of byproducts there. So the idea of the earnings, you're saying the earnings are great, and that's really helped a lot. So earnings will definitely be a topic later in the show. We're going to cover that in a little more detail, how it's spreading across the markets, small and medium. We have a lot of things when we talk about the Fed. We have a whole quarter on that, on the Fed and the stock market. There's a lot to go over. So generally, just a couple word answer here, Mark. Generally, the first 6 months of 2026, what's your thoughts on the past of those 6 months? Good, bad, indifferent?
0: Remarkably resilient.
1: Okay. Oh, those are good words. Remarkably resilient. I like that because I'm sort of a person that thinks that I don't know why it keeps rising besides earnings. I don't really understand at times. Well, all right. 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
1: 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So, Mark, you ready to go here in the second quarter?
0: Let's do it.
1: All right. I appreciate that very much. So you're in Wheaton, Illinois, where Brookstone's based on. Brookstone Capital Management manages $14 billion right now?
0: We do.
1: That's incredible, man.
0: Well, thank you. Yeah, it's been a great partnership, but I know that Akers Financial Group is a big part of that and has grown substantially since we started working together.
1: Yeah, growing together, and our clients are growing together with all of us. It's been a really good a win-win for everyone as we've tried to develop and take care of our clients some and provide for them and their families for years and years to come. All right, so we got a lot to talk about, Mark. So I know with the 2026 Mid-Year Market Review is our show today. My question leading into this is, for everybody listening, is do you follow the Fed? And then the question is, does the stock market follow the Fed? What's your thoughts on that? What do you think about people and the stock market? Who follows the Fed?
0: Well, historically, a lot of economists would follow the Fed. In fact, there's one great researcher that has written work on this and says, following the Fed for fun and money. So the implication is that definitely very important. And what does the Fed do? So the Federal Reserve, through the Federal Open Market Committee, led by a chairman, and Jerome Powell was the chairman, and now it's Warsh, so we have a new Fed chairman. He'll do interviews occasionally. And this really started back in the Alan Greenspan era, where CNBC and other programs would highlight his briefcase, suggesting where are interest rates going to go. And so the Federal Reserve, what their job is they have a dual mandate, which is to pursue policies that promote stable prices. So think of that as a rule of thumb, a 2% inflation rate. And then also to have policies that promote full employment, which as a rule of thumb is an unemployment rate below 5%. So if you have an unemployment rate above 5%, it would suggest just a straightforward playbook that you lower interest rates to increase to help the economy get going, kind of give it a little nudge to get going and get employment back on track. If inflation is the issue and it's rising well above that 2% level, well, you need to raise interest rates and slow down the economy. So that's the general kind of idea behind what the Fed is doing. Why are they raising or lowering prices? So in 2022, when inflation started to become the problem after COVID and the pandemic and you had very low interest rates, well, they raised interest rates a number of times. And that can be very challenging for the markets, because that's what's called tightening monetary policy. You know, interest rates rising. So now we're in an environment where interest rates have been lowering recently from those elevated levels, and we're at a sticking point of which direction we go. But get to also answer the point, which was, do you watch the Fed? Absolutely. So if they start to raise going a tightening cycle, usually the market does fall into challenges, and 2022 would be an example of that. And for those that may not remember, we had a declining market in our bear market in 2022 up until the point where they basically slowed down rate increases. On the flip side, if they start to reduce rates, you're closer to the bottom, and maybe the stocks don't bottom immediately, but that's usually been very stimulative for the market. So absolutely, the interest rate environment and Fed policy is an input into decision making.
1: And so what if they only just raise it once or twice? Is that really a factor in the long-term market?
0: Well, that's a great question. We actually looked at this, and that would be considered a non-cycle, which would mean it's not a tightening cycle where they'd be raising interest rates, trying to choke off inflation, or decreasing interest rates where they're trying to stoke the economy. That would be really a recalibration where they're just trying to find what the right interest rate is. Because you never really know, but you're just trying to balance the risk, kind of maintain stable prices and maintain full employment. And you don't want to err one way or the other. You'd rather be at kind of a, what they call a neutral rate that kind of balances those risks. So when so if you have just a one or two kind of move, it's just recalibrating, and then that does not really change. That is not necessarily a signal to the market.
1: Does the market itself, like a two-year treasury, 5 or 10-year treasury, sort of give us a like a peep in, into the decision making?
0: So one of the kind of market-based indicators that we use and the market uses is looking at the two-year treasury. So this is two-year government bonds issued by the U.S. government. And what is that rate? What is that kind of trading at? And so if that rate goes higher, it would suggest that the expected Fed funds rate is higher. In other words, the market says that the Fed funds rate, what their decision is based off of or where it goes, is actually indicated by the two-year treasury yield. So it can lead and there's a little bit of a lag time. And currently, the two-year treasury has actually risen above the current Fed funds rate. Mm-hmm. And it's indicating that possibly a quarter to two quarters, that would be a half a percent move, would be suggested move higher in interest rates. So that's not a foregone conclusion. You know, it can move around within a band, but it moved up there suggesting that, well, the Fed may have to raise rates because of the inflation numbers came in higher. And a lot of that was due to oil. So if you break down the inflation numbers, it was the energy prices that rose, as we'd expect, given the rally in oil. But if that's coming down, as we've talked about in the first quarter, that inflation number should come down and maybe the Fed is close to neutral. So I think they're going to try to hold off on making a movement as long as possible here.
1: So if they made a movement, when's their next meeting?
0: So it's the end of July and then September. So really it's coalescing around September being that big decision. And of course, okay, we also have the election to contemplate too. And this is a mid-year election cycle. And really we haven't heard too much and it really hasn't affected the market at all. Historically, you do see the market kind of pause to see what direction kind of the election's going to take. And not that the elections actually have that big of impact on the market from a long-term perspective. It's just over those shorter term, several months, what's policy going to be, what direction are things going to go. And so the market kind of pauses historically during that time period.
1: All right. I know everybody's listening. They want this one question answered, but you don't have to answer this. All right. So you're basically saying interest rates could go up. So let's say you're applying for a mortgage or refinance. Do you lock in today or do you try to wait for it to come down a little bit? Or by locking in, then you're taking the lower side of the thing. It might actually go up on you. What's your just general economic thought?
0: So I would look at the 10-year treasury, which is a good indicator.
1: Sure.
0: And the 10-year treasury has been trading around 4.5% for the last 4 years. And I would expect that, you know, plus or minus within some, but I would expect that to continue in that range. So that's not that big a spread from, for example, the 2-year treasury trades around 4%, for the 10-year at 4.5%. It's not that big of a spread. So I think you can have that expectation that rates will probably be around this level unless you get some type of policy incentives at some point. But that's where I expect. I don't think it's an environment, at least that's what the data shows currently, where the 10-year treasury has gotten spooked and rates have risen, which would suggest housing market rates, mortgages would rise as well.
1: And you say you don't see that, but you would use the 10-year treasury as your guide in following the rate to make a decision. You would also say that there's not anything there that is actually going to drive it lower or higher at a significant level in what we see currently. That's fair?
0: Correct.
1: All right,
0: yeah,
1: cool.
0: Very fair.
1: How about that? Now, that's winning in retirement. Is some people have mortgages. Sometimes they might be downsizing and getting a new mortgage, going out of their 2.5% mortgage to the new ones. And it's a little scary having a mortgage in retirement where your rate just doubled on you. And then the whole idea of locking in or not. So I've had these situations with people downsizing. And so I like to be able to ask you some hard, hard questions like that. All right. So this quarter, we've been talking about the Fed and the stock market. And the stock market, what Mark said and what I heard was the market could actually pause some and think about what's going on in the fall here. So as we're investing, we do need to invest. I like buying for the long term. If you need money, I believe the market's is a really good value to sell and to build your cash positions up so that you're ready for the next 12 months. I don't like to leave any money that you need in the market because I think it's a really good time to take the profits, take some winning off the table. Any thoughts on my comments I just made, Mark?
0: Well, I think you do a good job articulating the challenges of an individual. Where I and the investment team talk about macro issues. Right. Well, you know, you have to distill that into the individual and the individual situation, and then how do you operate and interact with the market? One, being appropriate with your portfolio, and then two, the practical questions of the day-to-day practical issues. So I think it was well said.
1: You know, I guess I have to send you like a little small gift after that. The hardest part I found in my career is that being a financial planner is understanding the client needs, the market, and all the choices out there, and then bringing them together one client at a time. And that's where all the effort, all the time has to be when it comes to Acres Financial Group and all of our advisors. It's really, truly listening to the client, listening to everything that's out there, having core people that can help us build these portfolios, and then managing into their decisions that apply to their life. All right. So will this year be the year you finally have a plan to achieve financial freedom? Financial freedom can be achieved when you have a proper plan for retirement. 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
2: 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Once again, here's Brian Akers.
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0: Well, definitely. We have to turn it up a notch now.
1: Yeah, second half, you got to come out of the locker room ready to play. I mean, we're not going to wait till like the 90th minute of a World Cup game to finally score. There's lots of great World Cup games out there. But the thing that I find is, it's amazing how the drama of the ending of a game. But the second half, there is a new intensity. So I hope you're ready for the second half of the show, Mark, because we're going to go intense. We're going with a big one. The big one is this. What is going on with AI and Mag7 stock investing? What's your thoughts on those pieces of things that we can invest in?
0: Okay. Well, that's a big topic, yeah. And is a big theme. So AI is artificial intelligence. And some of those models that you may have run into are called ChatGPT, Gemini, Claude, that's Google's Claude, is Anthropic, XAI. So there's a number of these models out there, and they're built on what's called large language models earlier. So this is where you may ask it a question and it comes back, as opposed to giving links from Google, you know, if you're searching for something. It might give you a full paragraph response in kind of normal language or give answers. And so this is what it takes, and it's kind of this next evolution in terms of the advancement in technology. What it takes are three main things, which are data centers, semiconductors, and energy. So those are the three components when you're building out what's needed for artificial intelligence. And so there's been a lot of CapEx or capital expenditures or investments by the Mag 7 stocks. So those are think of the largest seven tech stocks. So the massive companies, Microsoft and Amazon and Tesla and so forth and Google. Well, they've been putting hundreds of billions of dollars in building out the infrastructure necessary. And so that has been filtering through the economy slowly, but they've been seen as kind of the tip of the spear or kind of the leaders of this. And that drove the market in 2025, and they were kind of dialing late 2024. They did a good job as well in terms of, you know, the market seeing what they had, so in relative sense. So those are the only ones with the pockets deep enough to build this out, spend what's needed. So the first component was semiconductors, I should say. Semiconductors are those chips that we all know, Silicon Valley, Silicon wafer, the chips inside computers, mobile devices. They're pretty much everywhere in your coffee maker. There's in an average car, there's 1,500 semiconductors. Those are, you know, if rain hits your windshield, the wiper goes off. Well, that's a semiconductor that's said to do it. And so it's, what they do is they process and store data. The difference with AI is you have to do it at a very elevated level and process and store massive amounts of data. And so one of the big winners, early winners, were a couple of these semiconductors companies that had the most advanced chips because they were in massive demand, and all of a sudden there was kind of there wasn't enough of them. They couldn't keep up with the demand. And the AI spending really happened within these last 3 years. So it's really been condensed. But it's expected to go on for another several years with money continuing and the dollars keep driving higher and higher what the expected CapEx is. So there's a lot of money going into the economy behind this. Data centers is the second thing. And anywhere you go, you can look up any state, where are they building data centers? And I'm not talking about kind of just a normal maybe storage facility or data center. An AI data center, you know, can be hundreds of acres big. It's massive. And they put in these big machines to run the semiconductors, run the kind of the processing units in these data centers. And to give you an idea, a regular data center versus an AI data center uses about 50, the AI data center uses like 50 times or 5 times the amount of copper. And so it's a massive amount that goes in there. So it's a much different at scale kind of operation. And you may see at this phase some pushback where everyone starts to see, you know, data centers being built in their communities, and they come in and the data center needs about the amount of electricity to run as the city generates currently. So depending on the community that it goes into, that has been one of the challenges. Wow. And it's not necessarily a negative thing. It's just one of those, you know, you build infrastructure, you have to think about all these things that are needed and studies that are needed and so forth. So it's not just a 6 month kind of 9 month kind of trend. This is a multi-year trend that's going on. And so in certain pockets, you could see a slowdown in the build out in certain areas that it may be quicker. But as everybody sees this happening, I think that's one of the components of what's happening with AI. And so that's where the energy needs come from as well. And some of the excitement around that. So it's not just the tech companies that are and the Mag 7 that are going to benefit. One, they're the ones spending all this money. So that's flowing through to other companies as well. And that's why I think it's part of the excitement around it from a market's perspective, meaning that, you know, this is really propelling the economy. So at the margin, this spending has really supported the economy overall, just a different component that really wasn't expected at this scale 3 years ago.
1: Absolutely. Now, I know for years we've been talking about NVIDIA leading by so far. Are there other companies mm-hmm. starting to catch up to them finally?
0: There are. So NVIDIA is kind of the most advanced chip maker, cool, right. And technically they're chip designer. So most of the times with the U.S. companies, they design the chip. So the semiconductor is really advanced kind of design to how do you get more power from the silicon wafer, how do you make it quicker and so forth. And so you have these advanced PhD level designs in the chip, and then you send it off to a fabrication firm. A lot of that happened in Taiwan. That was a big manufacturing base for semiconductors. And presently we're trying to build out more capacity, manufacturing capacity in the U.S. because, as I mentioned, they're in everything. And that's how important strategically they are. So you'll see a more diversified manufacturing base. And so Intel was one of those companies that kind of had a resurgence, but this isn't an overnight, you know, an overnight project. This takes years as well to get up to speed, to get, you know, employees up to speed, since it's extremely advanced manufacturing. So again, this is not a short-term little blip. This is a long-term. It will impact the economy in the not-too-distant future, if it isn't kind of already in play.
1: Yeah, it's affecting local economies and everywhere when it comes to price of your utility bills. Now, the whole Mag-7 versus the 493, can you speak on that just for a second?
0: So one of the unique parts that to the market is that the Mag-7 stocks, the largest seven, have really become dominant in terms of the market cap, that's the size of the company. Mm-hmm. Relative to the other 493 stocks, meaning that these guys, you mentioned NVIDIA, you know, you're talking about 4 to 5 trillion in size. That's massive. You know, you go to common names like Disney or Starbucks, and, you know, you're in this McDonald's, you're in this 100 to 300 billion range. And these are massive, well-known companies that have been around. But this is how much bigger these tech stocks get. They're in the trillions in terms of their market cap size. They performed very well. The other 493 stocks in 2026 have actually started to perform better relative to the Mag 7. So you go in a phase where these popular names, the popular show on TV or media, and in 2025 they did really well. As you turn over into 26, though, well, there's some pause in these, and they've actually underperformed by a pretty good margin the other 493 stocks. So even though there's a lot of talk around those, they're not the only ones that make up a market, and there is other pockets of value to be had. So they're not the only winners. As I mentioned, they're doing the spending. You just flip the calendar, and all of a sudden you have the other opportunities to reveal themselves in the market and do relatively better.
1: Yeah, and you've seen that in earnings in the small and medium-sized companies? Is that what's been going on across the board?
0: Yeah, and we talked about this in first and second quarter. Earnings have been very good. It started with the large-cap earnings, really driven by the Mag 7 stocks. And to give you an idea, the Mag 7 stocks make up almost 40%. It's about 35% of the entire S&P 500 market cap, the size of the market. So that's how big. That's over the last 50 years, this is probably the highest level of market cap concentration, which to us tells us that, well, there's probably a lot of room for other stocks to start participating relative to the Mag 7. And that's just what history suggests, that you get to concentrated levels and it kind of deconcentrates in a relative sense. But, and why would it start to broaden out? Well, it's because earnings started to catch up. So where you have these large cap companies do really well over the last 3 years, all of a sudden, with all those spending, it has trickled down into the mid-cap stocks and the small-cap stocks. And small-caps just recently, where earnings now have broken out of a kind of a consolidation phase, mm-hmm. where they're hitting new highs as well. And so there could definitely be a catch-up phase as those earnings come through.
1: Yeah, I like the fact that you can almost see the money trickling down to other companies, other people. I'm spreading it out, and that's really helping diversification and portfolios to do very well with the diversification and making the money. It's pretty awesome.
0: Yeah, definitely. It's also a sign of a healthy market when you have broader participation versus just the concentrated. Before we were talking about, well, there's some risk with the concentration, but now that we've seen earnings kick in, that's just a sign of a healthier, more balanced market. And to your point, Brian, when you're building a diversified portfolio, and this is the reason you do build a diversified portfolio, is because the market is more than just a small subset of stocks, for example. That may be the darlings at the moment, but every year you'll have, you know, these small subsets that kind of have these unique stories to them.
1: Absolutely. 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
1: 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Right there, hit the radio podcast. You can hear these shows through any podcast example that you can reach out to and listen. And Winning in, I-N, Retirement is right there. Now we're back with our hosts, Brian Akers and Mark Diorio. Mark Diorio, are you still there?
0: I am.
1: Yeah, I knew you were. I was just hoping you were. Got to keep you awake. In fourth quarter is a tough time because we really got to finish well and win the game, win the show, you know?
0: Oh, for sure. It just, as you mentioned in the World Cup, they provide extra time in case we don't finish.
1: And we don't get that on radio. I don't get to do plus 9 minutes and just see if somebody wins. And then the funny thing is when they go the extra time, they actually cut out the 9 minutes. It's almost like it never existed. All right. I don't, the World Cup can make you laugh with the way the acting of the players when they're injured. It's a very funny thing. But I do like the intensity. I love the skill sets. It's pretty fun to watch. All right. So also the fourth quarter is fun to watch, especially when Mark Diorio's with me. I got tough questions this time. And what I said was for people out there listening, are your investments designed with your purpose in mind? I believe most people are buying investments. They are sold investments. They acquire an investment and they keep it for a long time. They're not really building out everything that they need to properly when it comes to why are they investing? What's the purpose behind it? I believe that Brookstone Management gives me lots of choices, which allows me to listen to the client and then to act on that in portfolio design. And I know, Mark, when you're building these portfolios, you have certain minds, there are certain things in mind. Now, there's things called buffer portfolios that you've built, and I believe that helps buffer the downside for those that don't want all the downside of the market. Could you explain just a little bit about that for us?
0: Sure. And you bring up a good point, which is when you're building a portfolio, one of the words that we use, and we use this kind of acronym called RAISE, which stands for Risk Appropriate Investment Strategy Evaluation. The key word to me is appropriate, because you don't necessarily know what's the best investment until hindsight. Yeah. And so it's really looking at, well, what's appropriate given your situation. So that's a really big philosophical underpinning where you're not selling something. As you mentioned, that investors like are sold something or they, here we're trying to use a research-driven approach, determining what's appropriate. And to that end, we have a number of different investment strategies designed to do specific things. And some we would say, well, we like them all, but it's which would be appropriate in your situation. And so the buffered ETFs is a unique story. Mm-hmm. And the buffered ETFs, as you mentioned, what they're designed to do is buffer, as they mentioned, protect some of the downside. So you can invest in stocks and you get participation up to a certain level. So you kind of follow the market, up to what they call a cap. So, you get upside participation, but importantly, in this case, you get downside protection.
1: Yeah.
0: And so they list out different levels, varying levels of protection. Well, I want to protect the first 10% of the downside or the first 15% of the downside. You say, well, that makes a lot of sense. I can be comfortable being invested in that, in stocks, knowing the history of the stock market and the declines. Well, that, you know, really is a nice shock absorber and reduces some of the portfolio volatility while also allowing me to participate meaningfully in the market as well.
1: Yeah, so I like having these pieces because when you talk to a client and they say, well, I've had all my money in the savings account, I had never invested before, then we got to start building it out for the long term. Adding some downside protection in liquid accounts and portfolios just makes sense in designing. Then you have some other people who are taking a lot of risk in their portfolios, and I got to bring the risk down. And I like to have some protection so that when the market, if the market drops 10 or 15, I don't want us to get all the loss. Let's get only part of the loss. And that allows us to have more money to be able to grow back when the market does recover. The market, the last 3 years, we have not seen the normal 14-15% reduction in the volatility of the market. It's been a pretty steady ride.
0: Yeah, and I mentioned the word resilience earlier in the call, and that's how I would define it, meaning we had a couple of, with trades and tariffs, and then with Iranian conflict. I mean, it's been, you know, the market reacts. But then all of a sudden, it's as if it didn't happen from a market's perspective.
1: Right.
0: And so it kind of gets back on track. And so those have been very, any of the climbs have been pretty short. And I think that has to do with what we talked about in the third quarter, which was the AI build out and the earnings growth. So really what's driving the market is not geopolitical events and crisis events, which do happen, which is part of the landscape, but that's not what drives long-term returns. In the market, and it's that earnings growth, and then with this in current times, what's driving it is the AI capital expenditures, which we don't seem to let up. But resilience is key, and I think your other point really got me thinking about when you're building that portfolio and whether you want, how you want to calibrate the risk level based on the client, whether you have to take it down or bring it up, and really what we're trying to do is build enduring portfolios, and particularly in that retirement space, you want to make sure you have an enduring portfolio that can manage through different events that may occur.
1: Yeah, I love talking with my retirees where they get to a point where they, as an advisor, they say, "Hey, we're going to go win in retirement. We'll be back in a month or more. You handle it." And that's where I want people to be able to sit back, relax, and enjoy retirement years because they know that things are getting taken care of. Now, the thing with me is that I'm being advisors for people and planners. We also can't be the full-time money manager and all. Now, so as we build portfolios, we have our AFG Select, which investment committee here at Acres Financial Group. And then you and myself, we get together on the portfolio allocations. I've been doing that for 9 years. We have four models and we build that as part of our core. Then we add all the Brookstone ideas into the models to really build our active side. We do charge fees for that side. On the non-active side, we usually don't charge fees on that, depending on what the answer is. So we try to build out a portfolio of balance to provide the income they need when they need it, which is very nice. Now, Mark, I know when I'm designing portfolios and I have clients that are on the high tax brackets, you and I have been talking about tax efficiency a lot. And I love the fact that there's more and more options on tax efficiency investing. Do you mind just covering that topic a little bit here as we finish up the fourth quarter?
0: Sure. And there has been more emphasis, partly because of the rise in stocks over a number of years. But we're at that point, and some of the larger stocks you mentioned had a nice run. So some of the firms that we work with, we also, as we mentioned earlier, we review managers to see if they have value. They've augmented their tax-efficient investing suite, which gives us more tools As we also talked about, Brian, you want more tools when you're implementing a portfolio. So this is relatively new, last few years, and it's just grown. And 2026, we've seen a bigger demand for tax-efficient investing strategies. One of those ideas is called direct indexing. So if you hear that term, direct indexing is usually a term used for, well, do I want a little more tax-efficient portfolio? This is one of the ways to do that, and this is where you can build an individual stock portfolio, kind of maintain the performance consistent with the market, but along the way, you're realizing losses in any of those stocks that may be underperforming, as opposed to just having a full index fund and you just continue to hold those stocks. This is just one of the ideas wrapped in there. There's also strategies that allow you to, if you have highly appreciated stock and you say, well, I don't want to sell it and realize all the gains, but I would like to maybe diversify that and maybe slowly exit the stock or not, or just diversify it. They actually have a few strategies where you can bring on a highly appreciated stock, and then they'll build a diversified portfolio around that with a couple of key inputs where they take on additional stocks. And so there's really unique approaches that if investors haven't taken a look at them, and it's one of those concerns, I would suggest they take a peek at this, because I think you'd have a nice kind of conversation around what's available to them now.
1: Yeah, I know with certain clients and with inheritance and multi-generation legacy planning, we have to do tax efficient portfolios so that we don't blow up their tax returns on that at a trust level, because the tax rate's so high. The thing about any type of design that we do at Acres Financial Group, we start with the client, their unique financial fingerprint, where they are, and then we build from there. Building that and bringing in experts like Mark Torrio and their group to help us manage and to have the tools we need to provide what that client needs for now and for their future is the key of the whole package that we're trying to work with these clients with. Now, Acres Financial Group, we're blessed with many advisors helping us, with teams of advisors helping the clients. 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It's been a good time. I'm talking with you today, Mark, about the markets. I just want a final question is, the last 6 months of the year, where are we heading? Are we heading, straight up, a little sideways, a little pause? What do you think is going to happen on the last bit here?
0: Yeah, I think maybe a little pause into the, midterm, but overall, I don't think that shakes out the overall trend. Could see, higher prices at year end.
1: Okay, so you're very positive to the market. I appreciate that very much, Mark. Thank you very much for being on the show today. 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
10: Critics complain about the economy. New job market data points to something very different. Fewer Americans are losing their jobs than at any time in decades. More details from correspondent Ron Taylor.
11: In the week ending July 18th, a record low number of workers filed for unemployment insurance. Economists say it reflects the lowest level of weekly job losses in nearly six decades. Even though the labor force is roughly twice the size it was in 1970. But it's a good news, bad news story. Companies are profitable and laying off almost no one, yet many job openings remain unfilled. Labor force participation among prime-age men remains historically low, raising a key question. Where will the workers come from? Ron Taylor reporting.
10: As the debate over the economy continues to heat up, some analysts believe the focus could shift to boosting participation, possibly by requiring able-bodied working-age recipients of government benefits to work. As temperatures rise and food prices skyrocket, there's a hunger crisis mushrooming throughout the Caribbean and Latin America. Children are increasingly facing malnutrition and often are going days without food. The international Christian nonprofit relief organization Food for the Poor says this challenge is very real.
12: We have been to homes where all the child is crying for is a tortilla. Mi tortillita, mami, mi tortillita. And the mother does not have it. When they hear those cries for hunger that must break their hearts, to say to them, we cannot feed you now, maybe tomorrow.
10: SRN News and our parent company, Salem Media, are partnering with Food for the Poor to help rush food to the areas most impacted. Anybody wishing to help can find a Give Food banner on the website, srnnews.com. It was a mixed end of the week on Wall Street. The Dow was up about 245 points. More from townhall.com.
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10: The cyclospora parasite outbreak that has led to explosive diarrhea cases appears to be expanding.
14: The CDC now says the outbreak of cyclospora, first linked to shredded lettuce served at Taco Bell's, now includes Illinois, Kansas, Oklahoma, and Pennsylvania. The FDA says the lettuce was traced to Taylor Farms. It was recalling iceberg lettuce grown in central Mexico. President Trump was asked about the outbreak.
15: We're going to put a major tariff on Texas, on Mexico, because of the lettuce.
14: The government says the number of cases linked to the lettuce is now around 2,000. At least 98 people had to go to the hospital. No one has died. Cases were also reported in Indiana, Kentucky, Michigan, Ohio, and West Virginia. Ed Donahue, Washington.
10: The number of measles cases in the U.S. has surpassed the record-breaking tally for all of 2025, with five more months still to go in 2026. You'll find breaking news and analysis at townhall.com. The European Commission on Friday said it found TikTok had not adequately protected children's privacy rights on its platform by allowing adults to view the accounts of minors.
16: We do not accept this because children's content must never be visible to strangers.
10: Commission spokesman Thomas Rainier said that that action exposes children to cyberbullying and unwanted contact. Governor Greg Abbott said Friday a third person had died in the flooding that swept through much of the Texas Hill Country.
17: On July the 20th, there was a report that in Valverde County, a report of a death of someone who was driving through high waters and got swept away and lost their life.
10: The widespread flooding killed two people last week, one person who was driving in Uvalde County, another whose RV was swept away in Kerr County, Texas. More at townhall.com.
18: Team. I'm meteorologist Justin Chambers. Starting off a little cloudy for your Saturday morning. As we head toward the afternoon, we'll see a mix of clouds and sun. Temperatures back into the 80s once again. A little bit warmer for you on Sunday afternoon with a few more clouds hanging around. May see a stray shower in some of the mountain locations. And then as we head into Monday and Tuesday next week, we'll see the return of a chance for showers and storms each day. From the Fox 45 Weather Authority, I'm meteorologist Justin Chambers for Talk Radio 680 WCBM.
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21: 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And the phone number to call is 410-266-1120. That is 410-266-1120. Well, there's a new chairman of the Federal Reserve, and that's pretty noteworthy. His name is Kevin Warsh, and he made a pretty bold promise to bring inflation back down to 2%, stating, quote, inflation is a choice. What could this bold talk mean for you and your potential retirement plan? Well, that's what we're going to discuss today with Paresh and Shamik. Again, 410-266-1120. Let's start with your guys' reaction here. I'm going to play a little bit of audio from Kevin Warsh, and then let's see what you guys have to say about this.
0: That's what we're prepared to say about inflation, but the commitment to deliver is strong, unanimous, and unambiguous. And that's, I think, an important message. We've missed for 5 years, and we're going to fix that.
21: So, thoughts on what Kevin Warsh had to say?
3: Price stability is one of the Fed's core objectives. At the same time,

0: major financial decisions based on a single headline or speech. A central bank signifies a strong commitment to fighting inflation that may influence interest rates, borrowing costs, market expectations. But I would say that uncertainty itself is still a risk that should be planned for. That's why a well-diversified retirement plan, appropriate investment strategy, and thoughtful income plan remain so important. You know, rather than trying to predict every move made by the Federal Reserve, focus on building a financial strategy that can adapt to a range of communications. Paresh, do you have a case you want to share here?
1: Yeah, you know, I mean, we had several clients actually who, with whom we began the planning way back as far back as 2010, 2012, 2016, and they got almost 10 years or 12 years of steady inflation. And yet when the inflation did go up, we were quite prepared because in certain cases, having done a proper buckets of money planning, it worked out very well. So I think that the planning prevents any stress due to these policy changes or due to the world economic conditions changing.
2: Well, if you want to get a plan, all you have to do is call the number 410-266-1120. That is 410-266-1120 to get a hold of Paresh and Shamik and the Safe Retirement Solutions team. And the chairman says he has ended the Fed's, quote, forward guidance policy, which is when the Fed would, you know, let markets know about where rates were and where they were going in advance. So why does that matter for somebody planning their retirement?
0: Yeah, so to start with, forward guidance gave investors a better sense or grasp of where interest rates might be heading, and they allowed markets to gradually adjust over time. If the Fed provides less advanced directions, markets may have to react more to each new economic report and every Fed meeting. That can lead to greater uncertainty and, at times, increased market volatility as investors reassess their expectations.
1: Yeah, for retirees, the takeaway isn't that they should try to predict the Fed's move. It's that they should build a retirement plan around the assumption that the markets would always be predictable. A sound retirement strategy should be able to withstand changing interest rates and periods of heightened volatility. That's why it's important to have an appropriate asset allocation, diversified income sources, and sufficient liquidity for near-term spending needs. The less certainty there is about the economic environment, the more valuable is a disciplined long-term investment retirement plan.
2: So again, the key word there, plan. And to get a plan, you got to get the plan going. And one way to do that is call the number 410-266-1120. 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
9: 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And you can give them a call at 410-266-1120. We're going to break down a little bit on your nest egg that you've spent, you know, 30, 40 years to kind of build up. And I would imagine for a lot of people, this can keep them up at night because you have been putting so much time and effort into building up your nest egg. You've done everything right. You've clipped the coupons. You've watched your money grow. You know, as you're getting closer to retirement, what could keep you up at night is if there's going to be one bad market crash right before I retire or right when I retire, could that potentially wipe out years of savings in months and change up your retirement plan? I mean, it's a tightrope in a way that you're being asked to walk where you can't fall over. So guys, how are retirees supposed to navigate, this uncertainty and fear of what could happen?
10: Yeah, Derek, that's a very, very poignant question. And I think it's one of the biggest challenges retirees face today. And it's a great example of the Goldilocks principle. You know, one bowl of porridge was too hot, another was too cold, and the goal was always to find one that was just right, you know. Retirement investing works much the same way. If you take on too much market risk, a significant downturn can have a lasting impact on your portfolio, especially when you're taking withdrawals. But if you become overly conservative and move everything into cash or short-term CDs, inflation can gradually erode your purchasing power over a retirement that may last 30 years or more.
11: Yeah, unfortunately, many retirees end up trapped between these two extremes, you know, Derek. So some are invested far more aggressively than they realize, while others have become so concerned about market volatility that they sacrifice the long-term growth that is needed to help keep pace with the inflation. Neither approach is likely to be ideal for someone who needs both current income and long-term financial security.
10: I would say that there's good news. This isn't an either or decision. The goal isn't to choose between growth and safety. It's to build a retirement strategy that balances both. You know, this could include things like maintaining an appropriate level of equity exposure for long-term growth and setting aside more conservative assets for near-term income needs, diversifying across asset classes and income sources, and then coordinating withdrawals so you're not forced to sell investments during unfavorable markets. Rather than walking the tightrope without a safety net, a well-designed retirement plan creates multiple layers of support that can help you navigate market uncertainty while still pursuing your long-term financial goals.
9: I think that's a really good point that Shamik brings up there. It's not that you're not allowed to fall off the tightrope. It's that a plan is basically like the net that's going to catch you. And you want to have that plan in place so that you can be caught and then get back up on the tightrope if you have to. And, you know, something that you brought up there was taking money out if a market drops. And that can be something called the sequence of returns risk. And I think, you know, people would assume, hey, if the market drops 20%, but then it goes back up 20%, I have the same amount of money. Well, that's not true. You look at the math there. Let's say you have $100 to just make things really easy there, and you lose 20%. You're now down to $80. What happens when you gain 20% of that money? You gain 16. You're back to $96. So you're not quite at the 100 back if that happens. And I think that's important because what does happen to somebody who, let's take that number further, who's already retired when, say, the market drops 30% and they're pulling out money off of that to live on?
11: Yeah, Derek, you know, that's exactly why retirement investing is different from investing during your working years. If you are retired and relying on your portfolio for income, your bills don't just stop because the market had a bad year. I mean, if you don't have another guaranteed source of cash flow, you may be forced to sell investments when the prices are depressed, simply to generate the income you need. And that's why the risk that you talked about, the sequence of returns risk, becomes so important during retirement. A 30% decline at age 45 while you're still working and contributing to your retirement account is very different from a 30% decline at 68 and you're withdrawing from those accounts. Selling assets after a major decline can lock in losses and leave fewer dollars invested to participate in a future recovery.
10: I mean, the objective isn't to eliminate market risk altogether, because retirees still need growth to help keep pace with inflation. Instead, it's to build a strategy that provides enough liquidity and reliable income so you're less likely to be forced to sell long-term investments during a market downturn. I mean, that's one of the key principles of retirement income planning: giving your portfolio the time it needs to recover while still providing the income you need to live on.
9: Yeah, and I guess there is this massive difference between building wealth and preserving wealth. I think that's why somebody like Paresh and Shamik Shah, which you can call at 410-266-1120, makes sense, because even if you've had somebody help you grow your money and get to this point, the portion of preserving the wealth and how you take it out, that can be different. So again, that's why you want to talk to the team, 410-266-1120. But why do some professional advisors seem to miss the distinction between, I guess, building your wealth and preserving it?
10: Yeah, I would say that there can sometimes be a disconnect in how the financial industry measures success versus how retirees define it. I mean, in many parts of the investment world, the focus is on portfolio performance, market benchmarks, and whether the investment outperformed an index like the S&P 500. And those are useful measures, but they aren't necessarily the questions that retirees care about the most. Retirees are typically asking very different questions. Will my income last? Can I keep up with inflation? Can I travel, help my family, or stay in my home without worrying about running out of money? These goals require a broader approach than simply pursuing investment returns. You know, they involve coordinating investments with taxes, social security, healthcare planning, and a sustainable withdrawal strategy.
11: I'd just like to add that retirement planning, as we said earlier, is different from wealth accumulation. Building wealth is about growing assets. Preserving wealth is about turning those assets into reliable, tax-efficient income that can support your lifestyle for decades. A comprehensive retirement plan recognizes that success isn't measured just by, you know, beating a market index, which everybody talks about, how much you beat the market index by. It's measured by helping you achieve the life you work so hard to build. I just like to take a moment to, you know, the other day I had a party and sitting down for dinner with a friend, and he's not my client, but he like kind of drew me into a conversation, and then he said, well, how much does your portfolio do better than the market? And then he said, well, I said that, well, that's we'll have to sit down to discuss that. And then he says, well, what do you tell your clients when they tell you that they should just be investing in the index? And I think a lot of some of these things are getting missed out, Derek, in this planning process.
9: Yeah. So I guess for somebody who is listening, who's feeling that tightrope, that anxiety right now, how do you help them figure out if they are taking too much risk or maybe even too little?
11: So, Derek, the way to start is by taking the emotion out of the equation and just looking at the numbers. The real question isn't how much risk are you comfortable taking. It's how much risk does your retirement plan actually require? We evaluate your income needs, spending goals, time horizon, other sources of retirement income, and how your portfolio would perform under different market conditions. Many people are surprised to discover that they're taking either far more risk than necessary or not enough to maintain their purchasing power over a retirement that could last decades.
10: Yeah, and that's a great starting point. And then from there, we stress test the plan. We ask questions like, what happens if the market declines early in retirement? What if inflation stays elevated? What if you live to age 95 or beyond? The goal is to find that just right balance, enough growth to help keep pace with inflation, but not so much risk that a major downturn jeopardizes your lifestyle.
11: To go back to the earlier conversation we had about having planned for many clients for retirement, I mean, let's just take the last 6 months. Despite all the efforts by the Fed due to the war situation and the energy prices going up, the inflation has still kept up. And that has happened over the last 5 years. But what has happened when we've taken the buckets of money approach, and there is a long-term bucket that is aggressively invested, that has performed well with the market because the market has given fantastic returns over the last 10 years. So we now have a pool of money for these clients from which we can access money to counterbalance this effect of inflation.
9: Well, we're going to continue on with this conversation and reveal two of the biggest leaks draining retirement accounts when we come back and how plugging them could be worth more than chasing higher returns. Plus, we're going to reveal a Social Security strategy that you might be overlooking. 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
12: From the Fox 45 Weather Authority team, I'm meteorologist Justin Chambers. Starting off a little cloudy for your Saturday morning. As we head toward the afternoon, we'll see a mix of clouds and sun. Temperatures back into the 80s once again. A little bit warmer for you on Sunday afternoon with a few more clouds hanging around. May see a stray shower in some of the mountain locations. And then as we head into Monday and Tuesday next week, we'll see the return of a chance for showers and storms each day. From the Fox 45 Weather Authority, I'm meteorologist Justin Chambers for Talk Radio 680 WCBM.
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15: This is your president. Maryland has the dumbest governor in America. This guy is out of touch.
16: Well, you referenced what he said about you. He's attacked you. He called you the foul-mouthed governor of Maryland who fraudulently stated that he received military medals. He's doing a terrible job on the rebuilding of the Francis Scott Key Bridge.
19: Gentlemen, it brings me to my next point. Don't smoke crack. I'm out of touch.
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9: This is Safe Retirement Solutions with Paresh Shah and Shamik Shah. I'm Derek Johnson. 410-266-1120 is the phone number to call. And we've been talking about that terrifying retirement tightrope, trying to grow your money without risking everything. And now I want to talk about something I also find very interesting. I mean, there's ways to boost retirement income without piling on market risk. That's something we talk about on the show. That sounds too good to be true. So what exactly are we talking about here when we discuss those two things that don't seem to go together?
11: Well, one way to think about it, Derek, is to imagine your retirement savings as a bucket that's been filling for decades. Even if you've done a great job, small leaks can quietly drain that bucket over time. Two of the biggest leaks are unnecessary taxes and excessive investment costs. Unlike trying to earn higher returns by taking on more market risk, plugging these leaks can potentially improve the amount of income you keep without changing the level of investment risk in your portfolio.
10: Yeah, for example, thoughtful tax planning can help reduce taxes on retirement account withdrawals, and in some situations, lessen the taxation of Social Security benefits. Reviewing investment expenses and other ongoing costs can also make a meaningful difference over a retirement that may last 20 or 30 years. None of these strategies eliminate investment risk or guarantee results, but they focus on improving efficiency rather than chasing higher returns. The key takeaway is that increasing retirement income isn't always about earning more. Sometimes it's about keeping more of what you've already earned. A comprehensive retirement plan looks beyond investment performance to identify opportunities that can improve after-tax income and help your savings last longer.
9: I think when we look at taxes eating away at one end and fees eating away potentially at the other end, what about the income side?
10: Yeah, that's a great point. I mean, starting with, like, let's say Social Security, it's about much more than simply deciding what age to file. I mean, for many retirees, it's one of the most valuable financial assets they own because it provides predictable inflation-adjusted income for life that isn't directly affected by stock market fluctuations. The more of your essential living expenses that can be covered by reliable income sources like Social Security, the less pressure there may be to withdraw from your investment portfolio during periods of market volatility. I mean, Paresh, do, Yeah. Have you seen something like this?
11: Yeah. Shamik, what happens is that there are many planning opportunities. There are more planning opportunities than many people realize. You know, delaying benefits can increase your monthly payments in many situations. It's not the only strategy worth considering. Considering Social Security with your retirement withdrawals, other income sources, and your tax strategy can make a meaningful difference over time. It's important. This is particularly important depending on your overall income, because Social Security, up to 85% of Social Security benefits may be subject to federal income tax. Looking at Social Security as part of a comprehensive retirement plan rather than as a standalone claiming decision can help improve both the efficiency and the sustainability of your retirement income.
9: Yeah, and when we do talk about fees, it's something that I don't think people understand. They might have a current financial advisor and maybe they don't know the fees they're paying. So I'm sure that's something that, you know, you guys can do a review of for them. And it's not that fees are a problem. Again, if you're getting good work out of it, the fees, you know, you should want to pay for good work, I guess, so to speak. But when you see, say, a 2% fee or a 1.5% fee, it sounds tiny, but how tiny of a difference is it? Maybe talking, you know, 0.5% or 1% extra on somebody's fee.
11: That's exactly right. You know, percentages can sound small, but over a long retirement, they can represent substantial dollar amount. For example, a 1 million portfolio and a 2% annual fee is 20,000 per year. If you're withdrawing 4% annually to help support your retirement, that's 40,000 of income. Meaning fees alone could represent a significant portion of what you're taking out each year.
10: Yeah, I mean, it's not only that. I mean, the whole point of this is that those dollars need to be invested and compound for your future growth. So, I mean, over 20 or 30 years, even seemingly small differences in fees can have meaningful effects on the value of a portfolio. That's why it's important to understand not only the advisory fee, but also the expenses inside mutual funds, ETFs, annuities, or other investments. Many people are surprised to learn the total cost of their portfolio because some fees are embedded and aren't immediately obvious. Any conclusions here, Parash?
11: So, concluding this idea, Shamik, what you built on is that the goal isn't simply to find the low cost solution. Derek, what you want to do is, you know, you want to make sure that if you're paying fees, you're getting the value for it. I recently talked with somebody and they paid almost like not an annual fee, but a one-time fee of $300,000 to somebody. But that person helped them through a situation in which they ended up saving almost like $1.8 million in taxes. So it was worth it. You have to see what you're paying versus what you're getting, so that you maximize the amount of money that's working for you rather than being consumed by unnecessary expenses.
9: Mm-hmm. And to what you're saying about the, you know, the fees, again, like if I'm going to an amusement park, if I'm going to see a movie, if I'm going to a sporting event, I pay a fee to get a ticket, to get to ride the ride, to do whatever it is, and I have an understanding of that. So as long as you have an understanding what you are paying and you know that it is not too much, then, and you know you're getting value out of it, then that's totally fine. And so if you do have a current financial advisor and you're not entirely sure what you're paying, just ask them. 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
9: 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I'm Derek Johnson with Paresh and Shamik Shah. We're going to get to our mailbag questions for the week on today's episode here. If you have a specific question you want to ask, 410-266-1120. You can call, you can leave a voicemail, you can even text that number, 410-266-1120. And, you know, if you want to text something like, I want to visit, or, you know, that you want to just have a quick phone call with them, you can text that, you can call it. Again, 410-266-1120. And as we go over some of these different mailbag questions, best way to get them answered is to talk to them in person. Because there's going to be specifics that make your retirement different than someone else. And these are more generic and we don't have the ages or how much is saved or how much you normally spend or did you already start socials together? There's a lot to kind of get into. That would be better if you talk to the team. Again, 410-266-1120 and you can get started on getting that first visit going. Okay, here is our first question. It comes from Beth in Baltimore. I turn 65 next year, but I am still working and covered by my employer's health plan. How do I know whether I should sign up for Medicare or if waiting could lead to penalties later?
10: Yeah, Beth, thank you for the question. I mean, I would say this is a great question because the answer depends on your specific situation. I mean, many people assume they should automatically enroll in Medicare at age 65. But if you're still working and covered by an employer's health plan, that may or may not be the best choice. I mean, one of the biggest factors in that determination is the size of your employer and whether your current coverage is considered creditable under Medicare's rules. Enrolling too early could mean paying for coverage you don't need, while waiting too long in the wrong circumstances could result in permanent late enrollment penalties. Paresh, any thoughts?
11: Yeah, it's important to evaluate your options before you turn 65 rather than after. We encourage people to review their employer coverage, compare it with Medicare, and understand how the timing of the enrollment fits into their broader retirement and healthcare strategy. The goal here is to make an informed decision in based on each person's individual circumstances so you can avoid unnecessary costs and maintain the coverage that's right for you.
9: Our next question comes from Paul in Towson. Both of my parents lived into their 90s. Wow, that's pretty cool. How do I build a retirement income plan that gives me confidence my money can last without feeling like I have to hold back on everything today?
11: Paul, that's one of the most important questions in retirement planning. A longer life expectancy is a wonderful blessing, and it's more common nowadays than before. But it also means your savings may need to support you for 30 years or more. The goal isn't to deprive yourself today out of fear for tomorrow. It's to create a retirement income plan. That's the goal, the right amount of income that gives you the permission to enjoy your retirement while helping you ensure your resources are there for the long haul. We here at Paresha Partners, what we would do is we start by creating a written retirement income plan that identifies your essential expenses, discretionary spending, and the income sources that will support each. We then stress test these things and plan for different scenarios. Longevity, inflation, market downturns, rising healthcare costs. The objective is to balance dependable income with continued growth so your purchasing power has the opportunity to keep pace with inflation over time. Shamik, you want to add something?
10: Yeah, I would say that just as importantly, retirement planning isn't a one-time event. I mean, it is important to do it, but regular reviews are such a critical piece. They allow your strategy to evolve as markets, tax laws, and your personal circumstances change. With a thoughtful plan and ongoing adjustments, many people find they can enjoy the retirement they've worked so hard for without constantly worrying about whether they'll outlive their savings.
9: 410-266-1120. All right, next question comes from Emily in Brooklyn. My husband and I are not fully on the same page about when we want to retire or what retirement should look like. Do we need to have all that figured out before we come in and meet with you?
10: No, I would say no, not at all. I mean, it's very common for couples to have different ideas about retirement. One spouse may be ready to retire as soon as possible, while the other enjoys working or has a different vision for what retirement looks like. Those differences don't have to be resolved before the very first meeting. They're often exactly why such a conversation is so valuable. You know, our role is to help facilitate that discussion by putting the numbers around the possibilities. We can model different retirement dates, spending levels, travel goals, and income scenarios so you and your husband can see how various choices may affect your long-term financial picture. Often, once couples understand the financial implications of different options, it's much easier to find common ground.
11: Yeah, retirement planning isn't just about dollars and cents. It's about aligning your financial resources with the life that you want. I mean, it's about your life. So you don't need to have all the answers before you meet with us. Our goal is to help you explore your options, identify priorities, and build a retirement plan that reflects both of your goals and gives you confidence in the decisions you make together.
9: Yeah, and I think this is also funny because I'm sure you guys both see this where this is kind of a little bit of a couples therapy, couple counselor, and sometimes you both have to play the therapist sometimes with, you know, hearing people out and, helping people along. So, kind of the fun parts of being a financial advisor at times. If you and your husband want to have a conversation, you can set up that visit. Call 410-266-1120. Again, 410-266-1120. Set up your first appointment that, Emily, you and your husband can go over some of those things if you want to come in. Okay. Last question comes from Roger in Ocean City. I expect to sell my small business in the next couple of years. What should I be thinking about now if I want to turn those proceeds into reliable income for retirement without making costly mistakes along the way?
11: Yeah, Roger, the selling a business is one of the biggest financial transitions many people ever experience. It's like changing, you know, from you're translating business wealth into personal wealth. And ideally, planning should begin well before the sale closes. The first step is understanding how much after-tax money you will actually have available after the transaction. From there, the focus shifts to turning those proceeds into retirement income strategy that supports your lifestyle while preserving flexibility. It's also important to think beyond the investments of the proceeds. You will want to consider the tax consequences of the sale, how the transaction fits into your overall retirement plan, when to claim Social Security, what about healthcare costs, what about estate planning, and how much reliable income you'll need each month. Considering these decisions can help reduce the likelihood of costly mistake and create a smoother transition from business owner to retiree. And any thoughts, Shamik, you know?
10: Yeah, I would say that the goal isn't simply to invest the proceeds from the sale. It's to transform the value that you have spent an entire lifetime building into a sustainable and tax-efficient retirement income plan. I mean, working with your financial advisor, CPA, and attorney before the transaction closes can help that those decisions are coordinated and aligned with your long-term goals. I mean, if you need any help, we're always there. You know where to reach us, 410-266-1120, and we'd be happy to help you.
9: Yeah, and is this something where, and I don't know either one of you if you have an answer to this, is this something where depending on, I guess, the state that you're going to be selling the business in or who you're selling it to, could there be different tax impacts from kind of a state level? Whether, you know, this guy's obviously in Maryland, but I don't know if he was in, say, New York versus Maryland versus somewhere else on the coast. Is there different tax implications?
11: Absolutely, Derek. There are so many such small nuances. I mean, even the difference between, let's say, for a New Yorker living in New York City versus living outside of New York City can make a big difference. And changing from New York or California to Texas or Florida, that's a completely different change. So each move should always be evaluated thoroughly.
9: And if you want to evaluate thoroughly on all of your different plans and potential moves, the best way to do that is go over them with the team. 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And if you don't have a plan, that's an even better reason to call the Safe Retirement Solutions team. 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
11: Thank you.
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8: This hour at Town Hall, I'm Bob Agnew in Washington. Iran says there were no U.S. airstrikes overnight. That's the first time that's happened in nearly 2 weeks. Tensions do remain high over control of the Strait of Hormuz. Public policy expert Matthew Continetti says complicating the effort to try and hammer out a final ceasefire and an end to the war altogether is the fact that Iran simply cannot be trusted.
9: We've had a ceasefire in this conflict technically since early April. And then in June, we had the Memorandum of Understanding. And in both cases, the Iranian regime said that they would open up the Strait of Hormuz to international shipping. And in both cases, they were lying.
8: Continetti was interviewed this week by the Salem Radio Network. Conservative analysts believe Democrats may be walking into what they call a political minefield. Here's correspondent Ken Lorman.
10: They believe the party's move to the left on issues like crime and transgender policies is alienating mainstream voters, while support among Hispanic and black voters is slipping. They also point to demographic trends, red state gains from the next census, and declining influence in media and academia, as signs Republicans could hold a long-term advantage if the GOP doesn't squander the opportunity. Ken Lorman reporting.
8: President Trump returned to the stage of the rescheduled White House Correspondents Association dinner last night, delivering a speech that praised some journalists, took pot shots at others. He also made a joke about the choice of a location.
11: But it's great to be back at a place that I know very well because I built it.
8: Refurbished Waldorf Astoria in Washington, D.C., which used to be a Trump office building. He also assured the crowd of journalists that though he had scrapped most of those biting parts of his remarks that he had planned to make, trying to have slightly warmer relations with the Washington press corps. More on these stories at townhall.com.
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8: A very hot summer and a lot of wildfires burning. It has more than 250,000 people fleeing their homes in France and Spain.
27: In France, soldiers and firefighters are working to contain a massive blaze near Bordeaux in the wine country, the fire forcing tens of thousands to evacuate, with winds threatening to push it closer to the city. In Spain, wildfires are displacing over 70,000 people.
5: La situación sigue siendo compleja.
27: Spanish Prime Minister Pedro Sanchez says fire crews were in for a difficult few hours as they battle blazes. High temperatures and climate change have fueled these fires, catching authorities off guard. Successive heat waves that hit unusually early and hard this year have turned forests and shrublands into tinderboxes. Other European nations are sending support to help control the situation. I'm Julie Walker.
6: Breaking news at townhall.com. Some newly released COVID-era messages are putting Dr. Anthony Fauci back under the microscope.
12: Senator Rand Paul has released private COVID-era messages that he says deepen the scandal surrounding Dr. Anthony Fauci's handling of the pandemic. Paul says the messages show authors of the influential Proximal Origin paper privately discussing the possibility of a lab leak while publicly promoting a natural origins theory. The Kentucky senator argues the documents are further evidence the American people were misled about COVID's origins and Fauci's role in shaping the public narrative. Willie Nelson, the White House.
6: Governor Greg Abbott said Friday a third person has died in the flooding that swept through much of the Texas Hill Country. The flood victim swept away while driving in Val Verde County. The widespread flooding has killed two other people as well. That happened last week. One person died driving in Uvalde County, another whose RV was swept away in Kerr County, Texas. You'll find more of these stories at townhall.com.
13: From the Fox 45 Weather Authority team, I'm meteorologist Justin Chambers. Starting off a little cloudy for your Saturday morning. As we head toward the afternoon, we'll see a mix of clouds and sun. Temperatures back into the 80s once again. A little bit warmer for you on Sunday afternoon with a few more clouds hanging around. May see a stray shower in some of the mountain locations. And then as we head into Monday and Tuesday next week, we'll see the return of a chance for showers and storms each day. From the Fox 45 Weather Authority, I'm meteorologist Justin Chambers for Talk Radio 680 WCBM.
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22: Good to be back, Mike. I'm excited for today's show, especially in this first segment. I've been getting a lot of questions on Social Security lately. I was actually doing a workshop in our community, and we do a bunch of these workshops. You can always visit EliteIncomeAdvisors.com to get a list of some of the workshops we're doing if you think it could make sense for you to attend. But I was having a conversation with somebody who attended one of my workshops about the cost of living with Social Security. And so I figured, why not talk about it a little bit on the air today and see where that conversation takes us. So, it's been a great week, a lot of interesting conversations, and really happy to kind of dive into some of this stuff on the show today.
21: And for anybody listening, if you want to have a conversation with Prashant, the number to call 833-856-1387. Have your calendar ready because you'll get right on his calendar at 833-856-1387. All right, let's get into it. Big news on the horizon. The cost of living increase. The COLA could be the fourth largest increase in the last 36 years. And that sounds like great news until you look at really why it's happening. Prashant, let's dig into the truth about Social Security. It sounds like great news on the surface, but why should retirees hold off on celebrating just yet?
22: Well, I think what's really interesting is you go back to the 8.7% increase that we got a couple years back. This was off the heels of the 2022 inflation crisis. And you know what I heard? I feel like what I heard from a lot of my clients that year is Social Security gave us 8.7%. Why does it actually feel like my Social Security check didn't keep up with the cost of living? And that was something that I heard time and time and time again in 2022, 2023 timeframe. And so I dived into that and I found a couple things. Number one, do you remember where the top inflation rate was back in 2022, Mike? Like where it absolutely topped out at for the government's metric?
21: I mean, it was double digits for sure. Was it somewhere around 14%? I don't know if I'm remembering.
22: Yeah, so I think once you wrap in the cost of food and energy, which is oftentimes excluded from core CPI,

0: right out of your Social Security check, your real increase after all these adjustments, I would argue, didn't actually go up that much. So if it felt like your Social Security check didn't keep up with the cost of living, I'd argue it's because it didn't actually keep up with the cost of living. So you can't only look at one side of this equation. You can't just look at a 3.9 or potential 4.2% increase and say, great, I got a raise. I think you have to look at it from the standpoint of what happened to my real expenses. Did those go up by just 3.9 or 4%? And I'll tell you what, I go to the grocery store. I just went over the weekend and it feels last weekend and it feels like everything is costing more. You go to the gas pump, it costs more. There was a period of time where maybe oil prices dropped a little bit, but now it feels like with everything going on in Iran and everywhere else, oil prices are back up. And as a result, we're paying more at the pump. So I think you have to look at real increases, not nominal increases that aren't adjusted for what your actual expenditures are.
1: Again, for Sean, if we're talking about percentages and the CPI going up, what are those? You said energy. I mean, those are not optional expenses for pretty much everybody listening in terms of the things that are not factored into those big numbers we see on the headlines.
0: Well, I always thought that that was so silly that food and energy prices are excluded from calculation. I don't know about you, but other than my mortgage, food and energy are the two things I spend the most amount of money on. It's gas for my car. It's heating my house. It's food at the grocery store. Those types of things are inherently going to be higher. I mean, you remember what it's like 10 years ago, just going out to eat, like for dinner at a nice restaurant on the weekend. I mean, if businesses are paying more for their supply, you think they're just going to eat that cost? Of course not. No. They're going to pass it on to you. And so the same night out on a Saturday night is going to cost inherently more today than it did a year ago, than it did 5 years ago, and certainly more than it did 10 years ago. So the way I kind of equate it is, you know, imagine getting a bigger bucket to bail water out of your sinking boat, right? Because the leak is getting faster and faster. The bigger bucket doesn't mean that you're winning. It just means that you're losing at a slower rate, right? But eventually, it's precisely the type of thing that could derail you if it's not addressed in a really meaningful way. So if inflation outpaces your fixed income, a larger check just buys you less lifestyle, not more. But I think it's hard to kind of pull the layers back and see that in real time as you're going through it. And so it's an interesting conversation we've been having with a lot of folks.
1: For anybody listening, if you want a clear picture of how your income and taxes stack up against inflation, which apparently doesn't include energy and food when we see those numbers on the headlines, Prashant and the team at Elite Income Advisors can run it for you. 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Prashant, when we talk about this as the bigger picture of retirement planning, how does this change the way that people should look at retirement planning as a whole, or the questions they should ask with you when they meet with you?
0: Well, one thing I always ask to people who do spend their valuable time coming in to visit with me is this idea of, hey, do you have an income roadmap written down that you can reference at any given point in time? Like, all of our clients have a written income plan that they can reference when things get a little bit tough. So what is a written income plan? It's a document where you should be able to look at one sheet of paper or one screen on your computer and have at least a rough understanding of how much income you're going to have coming in each and every month, each and every year for the rest of your lifetime after accounting for taxes, after accounting for cost of living. So that's where I would start, Mike, is with a written income plan. If your advisor hasn't put together a written income plan, or if you're a do-it-yourselfer that's never mapped that out, it's a great opportunity to pick up the phone, give us a call, schedule that no cost, no obligation visit with our team of Elite Income Advisors. 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That's 833-856-1387. If you're looking at next year's cost of living adjustments and hoping that it finally gives your retirement the breathing room that you need, let's take a look at actual numbers, actual math, and let's map out that income plan. So

0: that you have the confidence to retire the way that you deserve after 30 or 40 years of hard work. Free appointment. 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
3: 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And for anybody listening out there, has maybe researched when to start Social Security, type that into Google or some sort of AI. You've run into the idea, and probably they spit this out, a break-even age, Prashant, and that's the age where waiting starts to pay off versus claiming early. And it sounds pretty simple, but it's rarely the whole story. Getting the decision wrong can absolutely affect a family for decades. So, Prashant, aside from my tiny little CliffsNotes version, what is a break-even age, and why isn't it really the whole picture?
0: So the break-even age is how long you have to live in order to justify your collection decision. So hypothetically, let's just say that you were considering collecting at 62 years old, and you want to evaluate whether collecting at 62 or say 66 is the more appropriate decision. Well, one thing you would look at, and one factor shouldn't be the end all be all in my opinion, but one factor is the break even. So hypothetically, let's just assume that the break even is about 74 and a half years old. What that means is that if you collected at 62 and you outlive 74 and a half, you could have in theory gotten more income by delaying your benefit till 66. Okay. Now, if you pass away prior to 74 and a half, then guess what? You made the right decision to go ahead and collect early. Okay. So you see the problem with just looking at the break even is you got to know exactly when you're going to die in order to understand whether or not you made the right decision. The problem is we don't get that information until it actually happens, right? So then the second thing to look at is what if you looked at a break even hypothetically and it said, hey, wait till 70. Because you have great family history, you have great health. And so maybe waiting till 70 is the right thing for you to do. Well, what happens if you want to retire when you're 65? I'd argue you still need a paycheck. You still need income coming in. And if you're going to delay Social Security until 70, that means you have to have enough pension income, enough other savings, whether it's in an IRA, a 401k, or a Roth. You need to have that set aside in a safe place to draw income off of while you bridge till 70 years old. So if you don't have enough of a nest egg to make it over that period of time, collecting at 70 might be the best strategy from a break-even standpoint, but it might not be the best strategy for you. And so this goes back to what I've said for years, and that is when you go to file Social Security, the one thing that you cannot file without is confidence. You need to have confidence that you are making the correct decision for you and your family, especially if you're married, simply because once you make that decision, you don't get too many do-overs. You got to get it right the first time. It's potentially $1 million or more lifetime income decision. And so I think if I was dealing with $1 million, which I do every day with my clients, it deserves a heck of a lot of care and attention. And what I found, Mike, is people, for whatever reason, don't view it that way, and they make really impulsive decisions that could end up costing them to the tune of tens, if not hundreds of thousands of dollars over the course of their lifetime. And so I mentioned this first visit. You schedule that appointment. By the way, that phone number, it's 833-856-1387. You dial that phone number, just come in and chat with us. You're not agreeing to become a client. What you are doing, though, is figuring out a couple things. One, we're going to talk about this decision with Social Security. We'll actually be able to run you a free report. I'll print it out for you and send it home with you the very first time you come into the office. It'll help you untangle the mess that is Social Security. That's number one. And I think when you have a report like that, it'll give you the confidence you need to make the right decision for you and your family. But number two, when you come in for that appointment, you're not committing to anything. You're trying to figure out whether or not me and my team are even the right match for you. If we find a mutual good fit, maybe we'll find an opportunity to work together professionally. But if we don't, it's not the end of the world. We'll simply go our separate ways and there's no hard feelings.
3: Prashant, what do you say to somebody who says, you know what, I'm going to take it as soon as I can. I'm going to get it right off the bat, take it early, and I'm going to invest the difference in, you know, one of a million different directions. But what do you say to somebody that comes to you and says, you know what, that's what I want to do?
0: I want to understand how we got to that decision-making process to begin with. By the way, I have a lot of clients that do just that. I'm not saying that there's anything wrong with doing it that way. And really, my own curiosity, I like to understand how people made the decision. Is it because we're scared of Social Security running out of money one day, which the solvency reports show that there will be a shortfall in the future? Is it because we feel like, hey, we paid a ton of taxes for this benefit over the course of our career, and we're not going to let one day go by that we don't get to harness the tax money that we put in? By the way, also a very legitimate point of view to have. Is it because we truly believe that's going to yield us the highest amount of lifetime income? And so without saying yes, no, right, wrong, I think what I would do is understand what goes into that decision-making process. I think another thing to look at is if we are going to collect our benefit early, like at 62 or before our full retirement age, I think we have to ask the question, are we still going to work during that period of time? Because there is an earnings test. You can't collect Social Security and earn more than a certain amount of money, which it's, you know, approximately, don't quote me on the number, but it's around $24,000 per year. If you're earning in excess of that, you might find yourself in a situation where you're paying back benefits. So I think how we got to the decision absolutely matters, and it's critical in determining whether or not that is the actual right decision for you.
3: And I'm sure there are many people listening that think about it exactly like you did in terms of, okay, I'm going to retire from my day job, the one that I've been doing for years and years, but I want to do something on the side. And that's an important question to bring up when you are talking with Prashant and the team at Elite Income Advisors. You can reach them 833-856-1387 or online at eliteincomeadvisors.com. So spouses are often part of the equation when it comes to, when do I take Social Security? Because they are going to get it as well. So how does this decision of when to turn on Social Security change when you're obviously in a relationship and your spouse is part of the equation?
0: I think you have to coordinate both benefits together. Okay, the first thing that comes to mind is survivor benefits. And I can't, for what it's worth, I can't stand the terminology they use calling these things survivor benefits. I don't know if you know anything about Social Security. When one spouse passes away, you typically, in most cases, will lose the lower of the two benefits. So let's say I have spouse A collecting $50,000 a year Social Security, spouse B collecting $40,000 a year Social Security. Spouse A, the higher benefit, dies first. Spouse B loses their own $40,000 and takes spouse A's $50,000. And that is what is called the widow's or survivor's benefit. And to this day, I haven't been able to figure it out, Mike, how we lose one of the incomes. And yet that is supposed to be a benefit to me, right? Yeah. And so with that being said, I think couples avoid talking about things surrounding morbidity and mortality, things like long-term care, estate distribution, what happens if one spouse passes away first. And we avoid that simply because it is uncomfortable. And avoiding those survivorship conversations is kind of like driving on a road trip across the country and refusing to look at a map or discuss who takes the wheel if somebody gets sick, right? If there's an emergency, you don't want the other spouse flying blind. And so it's not enough to just understand how you are going to collect your own Social Security benefit. I think you have to consider survivor benefits if you're married and how you collect benefits as a couple to make sure that you are optimizing it for your situation. And by the way, that applies if you are married and that applies if you are divorced. So if you were married and divorced, you might actually have access to what are called ex-spousal benefits, which could give you the opportunity to increase your Social Security payment based on the work record of your ex-spouse. A lot of moving parts to that. So many people do not map this stuff out. Please make sure that you have a comprehensive and coordinated Social Security plan. When we run that Social Security timing report for you, it will include considerations based on what, not just what you're doing, but what your spouse is doing as well.
3: 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You can also go 833-856-1387. All right. Social Security is not tax-free income. How do you help people figure out what impact taxes are going to have? Not on the everything, but on this specific element of taxes when it comes to Social Security in retirement.
0: Look, believe it or not, Social Security could be totally tax-free depending on your income. But for most of our clients, like I'd say the majority, probably well over 95% of our clients, Social Security will be taxable in some form or fashion. Now, how much you pay taxes on is going to depend on things like your total provisional income. One thing we know for certain, Mike, is that at worst, even for the person earning the highest level of income, 15% of the benefit is going to be federally income tax free. But I think there's been a lot of news and talk on the kind of mainstream media just about, is Social Security tax free? I know that comes up every political cycle. The answer is it could be tax free, but for most of you, you will pay federal income tax on it. And so the question then becomes how much federal income tax, which in order to determine that, it is a function of your total income situation. And so when we map out that written income for life roadmap that I was talking about in the first segment, understanding all of your sources of income will help you understand whether or not your Social Security benefit is actually taxable. So it's actually super easy. When you map out your income and see it all in one place, you can go through every source of income and say, this is taxable, this is taxable, this is non-taxable, this is partially taxable. And all of that data together is what allows you to understand whether or not your Social Security benefit is actually taxable. Some of you will find that you might not pay taxes on a tremendous piece of your Social Security benefit. Others will find that the full 85% that could be taxable is taxable. And I think untangling that mystery is ultimately what becomes one of the more important pieces to your Social Security planning. Listen, if you're married and listening right now, if you're single, worried about when to take your Social Security. It's a great opportunity to pick up the phone and give us a call. I have operators, by the way, standing by. They're ready to take your phone call. So when you call in, make sure you have your calendar in front of you because they're going to help you schedule that appointment. You'll either come into our Ellicott City or Annapolis offices, or you can book a virtual phone call or Zoom call with us. And all you're doing is setting up that first visit to talk through the specific concerns that you have. The phone number is 833-856-1387. That's 833-856-1387. It is no cost, no obligation to simply come in, sit down, and talk about the things that are most important to you, your family, and your future. So pick up the phone, give us a call, have your calendar ready, and let's get you in the office. Let's have a conversation about your retirement. 833-856-1387.
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3: 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And let's get into a conversation that I'm sure you have a lot, or maybe you don't have it necessarily, but you see others having it, where two spouses with completely different ideas about money walk through the door. They're meeting with you at Elite Income Advisors, and they are hypothetically, let's just say, not on the same page. One's conservative. One wants to stay invested. One wants to retire. The other one wants to keep working. I'm sure these are situations that you see all the time, Prashant, where two come in and they're not on the same page.
0: Yeah, I mean, look, I literally ran into this past week, actually. I had a client and they're on the same page in terms of when they want to retire and what their life will look like when they retire, but they are fundamentally on different pages. One of them has retirement accounts and they want to grow their retirement accounts to a certain balance. Okay. The other one has been just saving money, but cannot stand the market. Doesn't want to be in the market, got burned really badly in 2008, and as a result has avoided the market ever since. Now, who's to say who's right and who's wrong? I'd say, look, it's not for any advisor to say how you should feel about your money. I mean, you worked hard for it. You accumulated it. You deserve to feel how you're going to feel about your money. I think what is more complicated when we're on differing pages here is figuring out how to coordinate it all together to strike the appropriate balance to make sure that at the end of the day, your plan works. Okay. I think most of our clients who are 10, 15, 20 years into retirement, they don't look back. If I had to guess, they're not going to look back and say, I wish that I was invested a little bit more, or hey, I wish that I put a little bit more money in this annuity, or hey, I wish that I had bought a CD instead of being in the market, right? Like, I think they look back and say, did my retirement turn out to be everything that I wanted to be and then some? If the answer is yes, then our plan worked. Yes, we can always go back and second guess any individual decision, but I think most people just want to know that they're going to be okay, Mike. And so what is the best way to accomplish that goal while maintaining the security that people feel by wanting to be in the market, wanting to not be in the market? Everything is unique to each person, but let's just make sure that your plan works. And I think when you can demonstrate that a financial plan is going to work, it allows space for couples to be on different pages working to the same end goal. So it's okay if you're on different pages than your spouse. That's actually very common. I think the question is, how do we work through that to create a plan that actually is successful at the end of the day?
3: You know, Prashant, when you're sitting down with couples, and I'm sure you ask a lot of questions, and maybe one of the hypothetical questions is, well, you know, you ask to spouse A, you say, would you be comfortable with if this happened in the market? Let's say it's a 15, 20% drop in the market. And then you ask the same question to the other spouse, spouse B. Maybe they look at each other a little bit, but I'm sure over your years of experience, Prashant, you've seen the look on the face of spouse B when spouse A gets that question of like, okay, what are they going to say? Are they comfortable? Because they don't know necessarily. Maybe they haven't had this conversation themselves. And I mean, do you ever feel like in those situations, especially when you're talking about risk, that maybe you turn into a little bit of a couples counselor, Prashant, where you get, oh, I'm reading off of your face that you're not comfortable with his answer.
0: Yeah, look, I have run into that, and it highlights a bigger point, which is not that necessarily they're on different pages. It's that they just don't know what page the other is on. And what we end up finding when we just put it all out into the open and like design the income plan, design the investment plan, design the estate plan, is that for married couples, you'll probably be on the same page more than you think. I mean, hopefully there's a reason you got married in the first place, right?
3: And that's right.
0: Because you were on the same page on a lot of really important things. It's just natural that the more you dig into it, the more you will find that there is a sense of commonality, a sense of agreement between each other, and it's just never been talked about. And so I think that's one of the coolest things about what I do. And by the way, this applies to people that become clients of Elite Income. This applies to people who don't become clients of Elite Income. I've met with so many couples who never ended up doing business with us, who will still send me a note or send me an email afterwards just saying, hey, thanks. You forced us to think about things in a way that we never thought about it. And even though we didn't work together, it was still a valuable interaction. And so I think that's one of the neatest parts of what we do here at our firm. And I think you have to have these conversations. You have to get out in front of it. A good friend of mine, he's another advisor in the industry down in North Carolina. He always told me, like this was years ago, he's somewhat of a mentor to me, but he always used to say that when there's a hurricane or there's a flood, it's too late to find shelter at that point in time when you're in the middle of it. Like you should have a plan for where you're going to go when there's a hurricane, right? And that's what having these conversations are proactive. Like you don't want to find yourself where your spouse gets sick or your spouse passes away, or something in your life happens that forces you to make a decision really quickly and you haven't considered what the outcome is. And so I refuse to put my clients in that situation. I would rather talk about the hard things up front so that when they happen, we can say we've already had a conversation. We know generally how people feel, which makes the decision-making process a heck of a lot less burdensome. And I think that's so important.
3: Love that. Truth over comfort. I mean, truth right there. And, you know, Prashant, as you mentioned, when the hurricane comes is not the time to go get toilet paper. That's not the right time. The time is before that. The shelves are going to be empty if that's the case. One thing that is the case in many relationships is you just generally one person is kind of the financial point person and the other person is, I don't want to say along for the ride, but doesn't have as much involvement or as much responsibility when it comes to looking at finances. How does that come into the conversation when you're sitting down with couples and talking about retirement?
0: I'm very straightforward. I prefer to operate with a style of transparency. Like in our first visit, one of the things that we will talk about is like, look, let's say that you could make tweaks to your financial plan to accomplish X and Y and Z. Let's say that we were to recommend that you do X or Y with your money, move your money to this account, move your money and convert it to a Roth IRA or something of that nature. How would you go about making the decision? Like, is it something that you guys talk about together? Is it something that you need to run by a third party? Do you already have an advisor that you need to run it by before you make a decision? And so like, I prefer to have these conversations about decision making up front. Right. So often I'd see a married couple, but only one spouse comes to the appointment. And that's okay if that works for you. But one thing we're definitely going to do is I'm going to ask you, like, how is your spouse going to feel if you make the decision without them? Like, I know how my spouse would feel, even though I handle a lot of our financial stuff and she handles a lot of our healthcare and household stuff. We still run every major decision by each other to make sure that we're 100% on the same page. And so I think understanding decision-making dynamics is an important part of the financial planning process. I'm okay if one spouse makes all the decisions. I just want to make sure that the second spouse doesn't feel excluded or doesn't feel that something was done without their knowledge or consent. And so being on the same page on this type of thing, we try to get out in front of that. This is what that first appointment is for. It's not for us to give you advice. It's to determine how you make decisions and whether or not me and my team are even the right fit as one piece of your financial dream team, so to speak. And so, you know, it's an interesting conversation. And based on the reactions I get, Mike, it's a conversation that a lot of people have never had before. So it makes for a lot of very thought-provoking conversation.
3: Yeah, you know, I saw that a Merrill Lynch study recently found 56% of widows and widowers wish they had been more involved in the financial planning conversation during their marriage. And the number rises among those widowed before age 70 as well. Women statistically more likely to outlive husbands. There's probably a lot of reasons there. I mean, I'm a married husband and I also like skydiving and, you know, standing way too close to the grill on a hot day. So yes, I can maybe see where those numbers come from. But if somebody wants to come in, whether it's themselves, it's them and their spouse and meet with you and have that first meeting, Prashant, how do they do that?
0: Super simple. We've made it really easy. Okay. As long as you're not driving, listening to the show right now, the phone number is 833-856-1387. Go to Spotify. You can check out, if you are driving, you want that number. 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It's 833-856-1387. 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So call in, get in the office. 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
3: Thank you so much for listening to Retire Smart Maryland. I'm Mike Bauer, joined by Prashant Sabapathy of Elite Income Advisors. And we're talking real answers for your money. And right now, one of the biggest wild cards in retirement planning, Prashant, is healthcare. For anybody listening, you spent 30 or 40 years laser focused, putting money away, doing the right thing, but you might not have taken as much time thinking about what it costs to stay healthy once you get there and are actually working from your nest egg, not working for your nest egg. So Prashant, I'm guessing a lot of people assume Medicare is a safety net. It catches everything. It's a finish line. You're good, but it really is just a starting line. So when somebody says to you, Prashant, I'll just go on Medicare and I'll figure it out, what's the blind spot they're missing there?
0: Couple things come to mind here. So number one is integrating how primary and secondary insurance work together as a part of your overall healthcare plan when you get to retirement. So that's blind spot number one, because obviously you're going to look at Medicare, which comes in Part A, Part B, and Part D. And then you're going to look at things like Medicare supplements or potentially Medigap policies or even Medicare Advantage plans. So with so many different options out there, I think integrating primary coverage like Medicare with secondary coverage becomes an important piece just purely from a healthcare standpoint. Okay, that's blind spot number one. And there's a lot that goes into that. It's not quite as simple as just saying, hey, I'll get to 65 and figure it out. I think the second thing, Mike, this one's really interesting, is there's this big misconception out there I've found with affluent retirees. So let's say if you've saved north of, let's say, $750,000 for retirement, I think there's this misconception that because we have been paying Medicare taxes throughout the course of our entire career, when we get to 65, we retire, we transition to Medicare, that the pure cost of our healthcare in retirement will go down. I mean, that's what I would think if I had no prior knowledge, because I thought that's what I was paying all these taxes for, is to have good social safety net insurance when I get to retirement. And of course, what we are finding is that by the time you rope in the cost of Medicare Part B, Medicare supplements, Medicare Part D prescription drugs, and the threat of IRMA, IRMA is the income-related monthly adjusted amount, which is a surcharge on your Medicare Part B based on your income, we're finding, it might be anecdotal, or there might be a trend, that a lot of our clients who are affluent end up paying so much more than they expect to pay for Medicare when they get to age 65 and older. And that is a function of them doing a really good job saving money, which seems, for lack of a better word, ridiculous to me when I get to retirement. So with that being said, there are things you can do to potentially reduce the cost of your healthcare in retirement. However, you have to be proactive about it, not reactive. And so much of the financial planning conversation exists outside of just investments, Social Security, and tax. You have to rope healthcare planning into the overall financial picture. If you haven't done that, or if your advisor has never talked to you about Medicare or IRMA, I think it's a fair question to ask whether or not you're actually working with a retirement specialist. Okay. And if you don't know, could be a great opportunity to just get a second look at it to figure out whether or not you're truly on track.
3: You know, and you mentioned to be proactive rather than reactive. The first step in being proactive is give Prashant and the team at Elite Income Advisors a call, 833-856-1387. They can help walk you through everything from the Part Bs to the Part Ds to Medicare to Advantage to Original, all of that. EliteIncomeAdvisors.com is the website. But like I said, the number again is 833-856-1387. Really appreciate you helping pull back the curtain on the true cost of healthcare, Prashant, and helping people get a clear understanding of how these costs impact their specific timelines. If you want an individual take on that, just give Prashant a call. Get on the calendar. Speaking of timing, timing is very important in terms of enrolling for Medicare. What do folks listening right now to Retire Smart Maryland need to know about enrollment timing and even more potentially important, potential penalties?
0: Yeah, look, I'm not going to say that I'm an expert on Medicare or anything like that, but here's what most of our clients will do as they are approaching 65. So let's say a year or so before 65, we start to have a Medicare focused conversation, not necessarily about what supplements you're going to take or that type of thing, but just to get you prepared for what potential costs could end up looking like, whether or not you're going to retire. All that stuff plays a role in how to have the Medicare conversation. Now, what is typical is 3 months before your 65th birthday, you can kind of start the process of figuring out how to get enrolled in Medicare. And then you have up until approximately 3 months after you turn 65. Once you start to bridge past that period of time, you could be subjected to additional penalties for not enrolling. So my advice is, at first, sit down with your retirement advisor to figure out what the general Medicare landscape is going to look like. And then from there, get hooked up with a Medicare specialist, which I can refer you to a Medicare specialist. I'm not a Medicare specialist. I don't sell Medicare supplements or anything. I have no kind of horse in that race. But what I can do is I can refer you to someone who can help you with that healthcare planning piece of it. And I think you want to start that process up to a year ahead of time, but really with a target enrollment of 3 months before to about 3 months after your 65th birthday.
3: Yeah. And I mean, and if you enroll late, if you miss that, you know, you think, hey, I'm just going to, I'll take care of it later. Well, later can cost you permanent and compounding enrollment penalties if you get in late. So get with Prashant sooner rather than later so you don't subject yourself to those permanent and compounding penalties. Long-term care, when we're talking about Medicare, long-term care is part of the conversation, but it's actually a whole separate conversation. How does that work, Prashant?
0: This is another blind spot, I would say, Mike. It's people think that because they paid so much in Medicare taxes, that if they went to a nursing home or got sick, that long-term care would just be covered by the federal government. Not really the case. And if you've watched me on television or if you've been listening to the radio show for quite some time, you've probably heard my story about my mom, who was 57 years old, and at 57, she was diagnosed with dementia. And so obviously very young to be diagnosed with something like that. She struggled with dementia for 8 years. The last 4 years, 4 to 5 years of her life required extensive long-term care. We chose to do it in a home health care setting, but our family was outputting anywhere from $8,000 to $12,000 every month just to take care of my mom. And so before she passed away, we estimated that we spent out of pocket probably anywhere from $400,000 to maybe $700,000 out of pocket to deal with long-term care costs. So I think the natural question is, if it happened to you, and the government didn't pick up a piece of that tab, what would that do to your retirement plan. Are you able to support $8,000 or $10,000 per month after taxes and additional costs? If the answer is yes, great. But now are you at undue risk of running out of money sooner than you anticipated? If the answer is no, I don't think I could absorb $8,000 to $10,000 potentially of additional costs. What do we do about it at that point in time, right? So everything is integrated. Medicare can cover pieces of long-term care, but certainly does not cover all of it. And it's only typically for a limited period of time. If it happened to you, how are you going to deal with it? If you don't have the answer to that question, or if you don't even know how to start thinking about the answer to that question, written income plan is the way to go. When you have an idea of how much income you're going to have coming in and whether or not you're running an income gap or an income surplus, it starts to allow you the opportunity to answer some of these questions. Yet so many people that we visit with have no clue where to start. If you find yourself in that boat, just give us a call, folks. It's 833-856-1387. Mike, it's also a really good opportunity for people to get a free copy of my book. I actually talk about long-term care in the book. 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
3: All right. I'm spoiler alert for anybody listening right now. I'm going to go to the last page of the book and I'm going to read a quote from you, Prashant, last page of the book. And I think it sums up exactly what we talked about here. And we'll end with Nike on this, but create a comprehensive and coordinated plan. 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Thanks for listening. We'll see you next time.
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4: 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Information presented on this program is believed to be factual and up to date, but we do not guarantee its accuracy, and it should not be regarded as complete analysis of the subjects discussed. Discussion should not be construed as an offer to buy or sell, or a solicitation of an offer to buy or sell the investments mentioned. The professional advisor should be consulted before implementing any of the strategies discussed. The investments involve varying degrees of risk, and there can be no assurance that any specific investment or strategy will be suitable or profitable for a client's portfolio. Investment advisory services offered through Elite Income Advisors Incorporated, a registered investment advisor located in Ellicott City, Maryland. 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Registration is not an endorsement of the firm by securities regulators and does not mean the advisor has achieved a specific level of skill or ability. Content should not be viewed as personalized financial advice. 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
9: News this hour at Town Hall. I'm Bob Agnew in Washington. Former state lawmaker and logger Troy Jackson has secured the Democrat nomination for the U.S. Senate in Maine. He did so at a special session today in Bangor as delegates came from around the state for a once-of-its-kind event. He will face longtime GOP Senator Susan Collins in November. And that special situation developed after the original nominee, Graham Plattner, was forced to drop out of the race amid allegations of sexual assault. A fourth firefighter has died of the injuries he sustained battling a blaze in western Colorado.
10: The Federal Interior Department says Nathan Matthews, who was battling a wildfire near the Colorado-Utah border last month when he and three other colleagues were caught in the blaze, died from his injuries Friday. The 43-year-old was from Lincoln, Nebraska. Officials say the June 27th situation, known as a burnover, turned deadly when the wildfire spread quickly, closing off all escape routes. Firefighters Emily Barker, Nick Hutcherson, and Sydney Watson died at the scene. I'm Julie Walker.
9: Public policy expert Matthew Cottinelli says Iran appears to be happy with the current status quo in the war with the U.S.
11: I think the Iranians are comfortable with the low-intensity conflict where they fire one volley of missiles at us, kill a few of our soldiers terribly, and then we respond by firing back, but in a limited capacity.
9: Connetti spoke this week with the Salem Radio Network. War Secretary Pete Hegseth estimates the Iran war has now cost about $37.5 billion. He was on Capitol Hill defending an even bigger request this week.
12: President Trump's following a simple logic. The military requires a generational investment to deliver on peace through strength.
9: Hegseth appearing at a sometimes very tense session before the Senate Appropriations Committee. His new estimate, he's saying that the military needs about $95 billion now. More from townhall.com.
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14: The U.S. government has enacted new tariffs ranging from 10 to 12.5% against 60 trading partners. They were effective starting yesterday. The president telling reporters he thinks this new wave of tariffs will hold up in court.
15: We put the tariffs on. They're very standard tariffs. The other way was easier. I thought the decision by the Supreme Court was not a good one. But we have many forms of tariffs, and all we did is go to B, you know, follow the line B. Now, B is something that's been used many, many times for years and very standard.
14: The administration cited failures by the trading partners to curb imports made by forced labor. Meanwhile, the president says the U.S. plans to open its own formal investigation into the European Union's trade practices. He claims the bloc has unfairly levied billions of dollars of fines against big U.S. high-tech companies like Google and Apple. Breaking news at townhall.com.
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16: Hello there, and thanks for tuning into this week's show. I'm your host, Chris McKay, and I'm really happy to have you along today as we explore and discover the secrets to health, wealth, and better living. And if you're a longtime listener of the show, welcome back. We appreciate it. And if you're just joining us for the first time, nice to have you along today. I want to start by sending a big thank you out to our sponsor, Dr. Newton's Naturals. 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And I want you to check them out when you have a chance because they really have some great products to improve your health and the health of your family. Okay, on today's show, we're talking about vitamin D, sometimes referred to as the sunshine vitamin. But folks, here's the problem. Many of us aren't getting enough sunshine lately between slathering on those powerful sunscreens and spending more time indoors. And what it really comes down to is this vitamin D deficiency that's out there is causing an avalanche of health problems for 70% of our population, ranging from pain, loss of balance, muscle weakness, depression, increased blood pressure, arthritis, memory loss, and even a compromised immune system. And I have Dr. Michael Pincus with me today to talk about the most effective way to get vitamin D. Dr. Pincus, it's good to talk to you again.
17: Chris, it's great to be back. Thank you.
16: You know, many of you know that Dr. Pincus is a nationally recognized authority on natural and alternative health. He's a successful chiropractor. He's worked with top Hollywood celebrities, professional and Olympic athletes, and he continues to be very involved in some of today's top health concerns. And let's kind of start at the top, Dr. Pincus, and talk a little bit about what are some of the warning signs that you may be deficient in vitamin D?
17: Okay, well, part of it is how you feel. And one of the things, Chris, is being tired for no apparent reason.
16: Okay.
17: But on the reverse side of that, I've seen that a lack of vitamin D affects your sleep. Okay, another big sign is that your bones ache. Now, there's a lot of people listening who've been diagnosed with osteoporosis, which is a thinning of the bone.
16: Mm-hmm.
17: But again, a vitamin D deficiency. A big one is muscle weakness. So you try to get up from a couch, you get in and out of a car, and you're finding it more and more difficult. And that's leading to the high, high prevalence of people falling and injuring themselves.
16: Ah, okay. All right.
17: Which is a huge problem.
16: Right, exactly.
17: Another one is you tend to get more cold, especially upper respiratory problems.
16: Okay.
17: Problems with blood pressure, cardiovascular problems, digestive problems, constipation, bloating, gas.
16: Mm-hmm.
17: It's very, very common. And if you're a diabetic, there's all kinds of data about being deficient in vitamin D, and the list goes on and on. It's a huge problem.
16: What does vitamin D actually do in the body? What is it used for?
17: Well, when we use the word vitamin, it's actually kind of a misnomer because vitamin D is actually a hormone.
16: Okay.
17: And this regulates thousands of genes in the body. Everything from pain, blood sugar, immune system, blood pressure, bone strength. Plus, vitamin D has been linked to maintaining colon health, breast, prostate, and ovarian health. But I'll tell you what, the way we're taking vitamin D is all wrong. It's all messed up.
16: Well, why do you say that? Why is it messed up?
17: Well, first of all, you go to your doctor and they say, yeah, I'm going to put you on a vitamin D supplement, and it's like 400 international units, which is totally worthless. Or God forbid, if you're listening right now and you're taking a multivitamin and you think you're covered, that's why you're on 6 or 8 or 10 different prescription drugs. I'll tell you that right now.
16: Hmm.
17: because your body is not getting enough D. The other thing is that vitamin D is an oil. You don't absorb oils in your body. They're very difficult to digest.
18: Okay.
17: So I've come up with my own vitamin D, which I call Dr. Pincus's vitamin D3 formula.
18: So, Dr. Pincus, what makes your fast melt vitamin D formula so unique?
17: Well, Chris, first of all, I put 5,000 units of vitamin D3 per serving in each tablet so you can actually feel the difference. I wanted to give you enough dosage so it really goes to work. Second, I use the right type of vitamin D in my formula, which is superior and readily available so your body can digest it, and this is known as vitamin D3. And third, my formula is a fast-melt tablet that's available for immediate absorption.
18: You know, you mentioned that vitamin D is an oil, so how were you able to make your formula into a fast-melt?
17: Well, good question, Chris. Here's what I've done. I've worked with an advanced team of scientists, and these guys, they know their stuff, and they're using this technology to convert vitamin D, which is an oil, into a dry powder. And once they do that, they put it in this fast dissolving melt for immediate absorption and quick results that you can feel.
18: What's some of the feedback that you're getting, Dr. Pincus, from people that are taking your fast melt D3?
17: Well, I'm getting tons of feedback. You know, I've got people that email me. Here's an email from Betty, and she writes, I was diagnosed with a severe vitamin D deficiency, and she said she tried many other vitamin supplements.
18: Okay.
17: And then she discovered my D3, and she said she went back to her doctor, had her blood test, and her blood test went back into a normal range just within weeks.
18: Wow. All right, folks, I want to

0: 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This is a one-time order. 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I'll give it to you again. 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All right, for those of you just joining us, I have Dr. Michael Pincus on the line with us today. We've been talking about Dr. Pincus's Fast Melt Vitamin D3 formula, and this vitamin D deficiency is really an epidemic now, causing all kinds of health concerns. But the issue is, even if you're trying to get vitamin D back in your body, you're most likely taking the wrong type or the wrong form of vitamin D the wrong way, maybe not even getting enough of it. And Dr. Pincus, why don't we start here by talking about, you know, why is this deficiency such an epidemic, despite all of the awareness and the products that you see on the store shelves containing vitamin D?
1: Well, yeah, that's a good point. 70% of us in this country are deficient in vitamin D. The fact is that your body needs vitamin D. This is a hormone that should be there, and it's not there. And the statistics show that back in the 70s when we started getting cable networks and, of course, with the Internet, we're not going outside, and most of us get no vitamin D from the sun.
0: What makes your Fast Melt D3 formula a much better choice?
1: Well, Chris, first of all, I put 5,000 units of vitamin D3 per serving in each tablet so you can actually feel the difference. Second, I use the right type of vitamin D in my formula. And third, I've worked with an advanced team of scientists, and they're using this technology to put it in this fast dissolving melt for immediate absorption and quick results that you can feel.
0: Now, is your Fast Melt vitamin D3 formula manufactured here in the U.S., Dr. Pincus?
1: Yeah, absolutely. My formula is manufactured right here in the USA, Chris. In fact, we have a facility that is a cGMP certified lab, which means current good manufacturing practices. And this is an FDA mandated set of rules that we follow. As a matter of fact, just recently the FDA came in and did an inspection and they said, hey guys, keep up the good work.
0: Now, you mentioned earlier that there's a strong connection between vitamin D and diabetes. Talk a little bit about how your Fast Melt D3 formula could help folks that are dealing with diabetes or even at risk of getting diabetes.
1: Well, yeah, diabetes is a huge problem. And in type 2 diabetics, what we find is that there's plenty of insulin in the body, but the insulin is not recognized by the cells. And so what vitamin D3 does is it takes that problem and it seems to fix it. Now, they've studied vitamin D3 and it's improved this insulin signature by 60%. And just to give you a comparison, the most popular diabetic drug improves at 13%.
0: Wow. Now, let me ask you this, Dr. Pincus. How can your Fast Melt D3 formula help boost your immune system?
1: Vitamin D is responsible for 200 different chemicals that your immune cells produce to fight off bacteria and viruses. Listen, if you're someone that's susceptible to having any type of cold, flu, I would start right now taking one of my vitamin D3 melts every day. And one of the nice things about this is that besides your immune system being better, you'll find your energy better, you'll find less pain, less arthritic type pain, more mobility, flexibility, better muscle strength. And if you're someone who's concerned about falling, you'll have better balance and a better sense of walking, which is so important these days.
0: So, and how do you take it, Dr. Pincus?
1: You can take it in

0: in the morning. You could take it at night. You don't need water, and you put it in your mouth, and, you know, maybe count to 30, it's gone.
1: Wow. And maybe you can share again for those that may have just joined us some of the responses that you get from people that have been taking your formula, and what kind of results have they seen?
0: Let me tell you my own story. So over the summer, I didn't take as much of my D3. I was actually traveling, and I ran out of it. So what happened to me is, you know, I'm basically pain-free, but all of a sudden I started having pain in my hand. I go, what is this? This is weird. But then I realized that I had run out of my D3 formula, and I went off of it for several weeks. And the minute I started going on it, it took about 7, maybe 8 days, the pain went away.
1: Wow.
0: Crazy, isn't it?
1: That's how you know something's working, right? If you stop and the health issues come back, well, there's your answer.
0: That's the best test that anyone can listen to, especially if you're on the fence. You're going, well, I wonder if this is really for me. And what I would do, Chris, is next time you give out the number to have people order, is go ahead and order it. I know you mentioned it's a risk-free offer, and go ahead and try it yourself and stay on it for 5, 6 weeks. And then if you still doubt it, then go off of it and see if anything gets worse.
1: And again, folks, I want to take a moment here to let you listeners know that if you want to try Dr. Pincus's vitamin D3 formula, there's a special toll-free number for you to call. 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This is a one-time order, folks. So the number to call is 1-800-413-6779. I'll give it to you again. 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So what do you think, folks? Are you one of the 70% of people listening most likely taking the wrong type of vitamin D supplement? Joining us today is our good friend Dr. Michael Pincus, and we've been talking about his fast melt vitamin D3 formula. And Dr. Pincus, what you're saying is that most of us are deficient in vitamin D. And because of that deficiency, it's causing health issues like pain, muscle weakness, immune problems, and that most vitamin D supplements are not the best form. And more importantly, it's not the right amount of vitamin D to really make an impact. Is that what you're saying?
0: Yes, it's exactly what I'm saying, Chris. It's a multifaceted problem where, one, we're not getting enough vitamin D3 in our system.
1: Mm-hmm.
0: Vitamin D3 is responsible for activating 2,000 different genes in the body, controlling everything from diabetes to hormone production to muscle strength, heart beating correctly, digestion, immune system. It's a really long list, and honestly, it surprised me because in medical school, we learned that vitamin D was necessary for the bones. We get enough being outside and in our milk, and end of story.
1: Right.
0: And for the first 20-some years of my practice, I never prescribed vitamin D. I just didn't think it was necessary. And then in the early 2000s, the studies started coming out, and now there's over 2,300 studies that just show that vitamin D is absolutely absolutely necessary. It's not just a good idea. It's absolutely necessary. It's a hormone that should be in the body, and it's not there.
1: Can you share some of that research, Dr. Pincus? And more importantly, what's the conclusion of the research related to vitamin D?
0: Well, one of the biggest studies ever on vitamin D were from the U.S. Navy.
1: Okay.
0: So I think it was like 145,000 men and women were studied, and they found that the number one non-combat reason that people died in the Navy was due to melanoma.
1: So skin cancer.
0: So I'm reading this study, you know, I kind of paused right there, and I went, yeah, it makes sense. You know, people are out on the decks of ships in the equator and all over the world, and they're getting the harmful
1: exposure,
0: UV sun rays, and they're developing skin cancer. But then I read on, and it said most of the victims were office workers, like clerks and people in hangars and inside. And I went, oh, my God. So it was a link going back to vitamin D deficiency in the body.
1: What about muscle and bone strength? Can your D3 formula help with that?
0: Yeah, it's critical. Like if you're someone that's over 50, especially, you're seeing a progression of the core muscles in your body starting to slow down. First, it's kind of a clumsiness that people kind of feel like they're getting clumsy physically. And then it's a lack of flexibility that you start to stiffen up, and you feel it at night, especially if you're in bed, rolling from side to side. You'll wake up with your knees hurting, your legs are restless, your shoulders hurt. That's that stiffness setting in that's associated with the lack of this vitamin D3 in my formula. So if you're someone listening right now and you're having a lot of joint pain, bone pain, muscle pain, fibromyalgia, I would say start on my formula like immediately and start taking one or two of my vitamin D3s a day for the first week or two to get your doses up quickly.
1: So let me ask you about these gummy vitamins. Does that work? Can you put enough vitamin D into a little gummy bear, and is that the best way to get it in your body?
0: No, of course not, Chris. You know, they'll go to any type of lengths to try to market things that seem good, but you're taking a lot of sugar and gelatin and wax. My thing is, it's not what you take, it's what your body absorbs.
1: Well, I want to talk more about what happens when people start taking your fast melt D3 formula.
0: Boy, that's a really good question, because the first area that the vitamin D seems to affect is your energy, your sleep, your outlook, your moods, and then after being on it for a while, your core strength will come back. So for those of you who have slowed down, you're going to feel more energy, like physically. So it's kind of like feeling a little bit younger, Chris.
1: And who wouldn't want that?
0: Right.
1: And maybe you can share again, for those that may have just joined us, some of the responses that you get from people that have been taking your formula, and what kind of results have they seen?
0: Well, one of the surprising ones was I gave it to my brother-in-law, who had gone to his doctor and was very concerned about his cholesterol, his blood fat, and his weight. And I put him on my vitamin D3, and he went back in 3 months later, and his blood profile was perfect.
1: All right, I want to take a moment here to let you listeners know that, again, if you want to try Dr. Pincus's vitamin D3 formula, there is a special toll-free number for you to call right now. 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And keep in mind, folks, you have absolutely nothing to lose here because Dr. Pincus's vitamin D3 formula is guaranteed to be safe and effective or your money back. And when you do call an order, you're not going to be enrolled in one of those automatic monthly subscription programs. This is a one-time order. So I encourage you, the number to call is 1-800-413-6779. I'll give it to you again. It's 1-800-413-6779. So how about it, folks? I mean, what it really comes down to here is we're not getting the right form or enough vitamin D delivered the right way, which is why we have so many of these health concerns that you probably can't put your finger on. And Dr. Pincus, I want to start just recapping here that there are a couple different forms of vitamin D, and maybe explain why the typical form that you would find in most off-the-shelf D formulas is different from what you've put together here.
0: Well, there's vitamin D2 and there's vitamin D3. And D2 is the type of vitamin D that has to be activated by your body. So it has to be converted into vitamin D3. Vitamin D3 is the activated form, so it's ready to go to work. Now, the vitamin D3 that I use in my formula, I think it's the best because I've seen the best results with myself, my family, with my patients. Plus, I've worked with the lab where the people in the lab have taken this and they test their blood every day to see how the D is going, and it's going up and out through the roof where it should be.
1: Wow. So Dr. Pincus, I mean, who should consider taking your fast melt vitamin D formula?
0: Well, I would definitely start with kids for development and immunity. Obviously, young adults in their 20s need vitamin D to keep their immune system strong.
1: Mm-hmm.
0: Then men and women in their 30s, you're talking about heart health, immunity, cardiovascular problems start to turn on. But it's also the child-rearing years, and vitamin D for pregnant women is very, very important.
1: Mm-hmm.
0: People in their 40s, that's when, you know, you start feeling more of those aches and pains like you've never felt before. You think you're getting older. And again, it's important for your hormones and to keep yourself physically active. And of course, when you're in your 50s, you start feeling stiffer. You can't golf. You can't play tennis. You know, you start becoming aware of your body not functioning.
1: Mm-hmm.
0: And then people over 60, I just wish that every senior citizen would go on this formula. Imagine living in your senior years where you have confidence in your balance and you're able to have the energy to get things done and mental clarity. You know, this is more and more important as we go along because people are living longer, but the quality of life is not great.
1: You know, is it ever too late, Dr. Pincus, such that your fast melt D3 formula wouldn't be a worthwhile investment?
0: If you can see the breath on the mirror in the morning, then you know that you're a candidate for this. Because a lot of the things that people suffer from, they're suffering from a lack of this vitamin in their body. So it's never too late to try something like this. And the sooner you can get on my formula, the better odds you're going to have of having a really healthy, high energy, high mobility life from here on out.
1: Yeah, well, it makes a lot of sense. And Dr. Pincus, what can someone expect when they start taking your fast melt D3 formula?
0: Well, you're going to notice within the first several days that something's changing in your body because this kickstarts so many different cycles in your body that you'll start having less pain, having more energy, and having better mental clarity, better sleep. Your moods can be affected by this. Vitamin D3 is necessary to get these things running.
1: Well, Dr. Pincus, unfortunately, we only have a few minutes left. Anything else you want to share with our audience here in our final minutes?
0: For those of you listening, we've covered a lot of ground. Working with the body is tricky, as you know. And we're talking to your listeners of your show. You know, they're of all walks of life with all various conditions. And so I'm trying to give some good health advice here, Chris. The point is get yourself out of it. Get yourself on this formula and see for yourself. It's not against the law for you to try something to see if it works.
1: That's an, that's an interesting way to put it.
0: That's all we're doing. We're talking about nutrition. We're not talking about rocket science here.
1: Right,
0: but
1: right.
0: But there's a lot of science behind what I'm talking about. The key is to get on this formula and give it a month or two. Every day, take one of these things. and start to see improvements in your pain, your blood pressure, your blood sugar, your energy, your sleep habits. This is my appeal to your listeners to get on this formula and try it for themselves.
1: Well, Dr. Pincus, again, thank you for taking time to be with us today.
0: Thank you, Chris.
1: All right, folks. 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And be sure to join us again next week for another great show. I'm Chris McKay. Have a great day, everybody.
2: Hello and welcome to another edition of Discoveries in Health. I'm your host, Chris McKay, and I'm really glad you're with me today, because today we're going to be talking about an issue that affects each and every one of us, and that's stress. And believe it or not, whether it's job stress, financial stress, family stress, or even the little things that we're told not to stress about, any form of stress takes a serious physical toll on your body. But don't worry, because there is something you can do about your stress. And joining me today on the phone is Dr. Michael Pincus. And Dr. Pincus is going to talk about stress and give us some great information on things that we can do to reduce or even eliminate the negative effects that daily stress has on our bodies. For those of you that may not know Dr. Pincus, he is a nationally recognized authority on natural and alternative health. He's worked with top Hollywood celebrities, professional and Olympic athletes, and he continues to be involved in the latest research into today's top health concerns. And Dr. Pincus, thanks so much for being with us today.
3: Thanks, Chris. Great to be with you.
2: So let's get right into this whole stress issue. You know, stress is such a normal part of our daily routine these days, but why should we all be concerned about it? And more specifically, what's going on in our bodies, and what are the warning signs that we should be looking for?
3: Well, you know, there's two ways to look at stress. One is what we call mental stress.
2: Uh-huh.
3: And the other is how stress affects your body. As a doctor, I'm more interested in how it affects your body.
2: Sure.
3: So the way stress affects the body is this. When a person's under stress, the body transposes the stress into tension.
2: Okay.
3: And your muscles end up contracting. And everyone feels that in their upper back and neck. You feel the tightness.
2: Right.
3: As a doctor, I'm more concerned about the muscles that you don't feel, such as the muscles in the arteries.
2: Oh, okay.
3: That tighten up. And the muscles, the heart is a giant muscle.
2: Oh, right.
3: And the muscles in and around your digestive tract.
2: Mm-hmm. Mm-hmm.
3: Because these are the things that are resulting in heart disease, digestive difficulties. And I want to talk a little bit in your show today about nutrition, because there are two nutrients that completely handle the body in terms of stress.
2: Okay.
3: Now, according to the research that I've been involved with, it's as simple as calcium and magnesium.
2: Calcium and magnesium.
3: Right.
1: Okay.
3: When you're deficient in calcium and magnesium, a lot of things can happen. Calcium, magnesium, for example, is needed in order to go to sleep at night. And how many people do you know that just don't sleep well? You wake up tired, your body hurts more, pretty soon it starts to wear you down, and pretty soon you get sick and you have a condition. And people are suffering from pain and osteoporosis and fibromyalgia and cramps in their legs and weird illnesses. So there's something wrong with this picture. And it has to do with not how much calcium someone's taking in their diet or how many calcium supplements or how many antacids you chew. It has to do with simple absorption, is that calcium getting absorbed into your body.
1: With calcium being something to deal with stress, isn't calcium for building bones?
3: Well, yes, okay.
1: Yeah.
3: And it does build your teeth. But you see, 1% of the calcium actually circulates in your blood. So when that 1% starts to drop, it could affect your heart, your brain, your kidneys, your organs, and your body shuts down, actually dies.
1: Wow.
3: And so 1% of the calcium always has to be in your system. And there's two sources of calcium. One is in the diet,
1: yeah,
3: and two is from the bones themselves.
1: The body will absorb it back from the bones if it needs it?
3: That's right.
1: I see.
3: And what you just discussed right now leads to one of the major causes of a condition that's affecting 25 million Americans right now, which is called osteoporosis.
1: Right.
3: Which is a weakening of the bone.
1: Now, and that's due to the body deriving the calcium from the bones instead of from nutrition.
3: Yep.
1: Okay.
3: And so what we have to do is we have to find a way to put calcium back in the diet. Now, you think that would be really easy.
1: Sure, just drink milk.
3: Just drink milk or, you know, eat a lot of green leafy vegetables and that sort of thing. But first of all, people don't do that.
1: Right.
3: And second of all, the quality of the calcium that comes from our diet has been decreasing in the last 50 years.
1: Really?
3: Yeah, because things like pasteurization, foods are irradiated, the calcium is leached from the soils,
0: and people are taking medications that block it. So
3: the actual calcium is not being absorbed in the body.
1: Okay.
3: And then you see people taking Tums and calcium supplements, you know, they buy at the health food store, drugstore.
1: Right, right.
3: But these calciums don't absorb in the body.
1: That's interesting.
3: For a couple reasons. One, when you take let's say an antacid that has the calcium in it, like a Tums, first of all, calcium does not absorb in the body unless it's in an acidic environment. But see, what happens when you take a Tum? It's an antacid.
1: Oh, okay.
3: So even if you're getting calcium in the antacid itself, it's not being absorbed.
1: I see, because it has to be in an acid environment for it to be absorbed.
3: Exactly.
1: Okay.
3: Now, we have a product called the CalMax formula.
0: My CalMax formula is natural.
3: And the difference is that
0: it's a powder. And what happens is you put in hot water, and you mix it up, and you drink it down. So it's in a liquid instead of a pill.
3: And it absorbs into your system.
1: Wow. So that solves that problem then.
3: Well, yeah, because when calcium and magnesium are in a liquid state, it absorbs 10 times better than in any other state.
1: Wow. That's great. Matter of fact, yes, I'm reading the can right now. It says a fast-absorbing calcium and magnesium beverage powder.
0: Well, it comes down to absorption. One of the ways to tell if you're not absorbing calcium is take a look at what drugs you're taking. Are you on high blood pressure medication? Do you need something for your kidneys? Are you on pain medications? Do you need sleeping pills? If the calcium and especially the magnesium is being absorbed,
1: mm-hmm.
0: you're not going to suffer from all these things. My CalMax formula does absorb incredibly in the body. 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I have thousands of people writing me say, Dr. Pincus, I can't believe it. 30 minutes after I took the CalMax, the pain in my wrist went away, or I was able to sleep for the first time in years. I mean, this is really amazing.
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0: Oh yeah, and Chris, listen, I'd like to do something very special for the listeners today, so I'm going to give away an extra free bottle of my CalMax formula to the first 100 callers.
4: 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If you're just joining us, I've got Dr. Michael Pincus on the phone today, and we're talking about something that we're all too familiar with these days, and that's stress. And we're finding out about the damage that everyday stress can do to our bodies, the warning signs that we should be aware of, and what we can do to alleviate and even eliminate the effects of stress. And Dr. Pincus, you were talking earlier about calcium and magnesium and how we need these nutrients in our bodies to fight the effects of stress, and how your CalMax formula can help us in this battle against stress. I'd like to talk for a minute about how the magnesium factors in. I mean, I'm starting to understand about the calcium, but what does magnesium do?
3: Well, we're talking about stress, and we're talking about stress affects the body. And first of all, in order to function at all, your body needs magnesium. It's probably, of all the vitamins I could list, magnesium is probably the most important vitamin on the planet right now.
5: I've not heard a whole lot about magnesium. I mean, why is magnesium so important?
3: There's over 325 biochemical reactions that magnesium is involved with. It's almost like a hormone.
5: Wow.
3: And, for example, with low levels of magnesium, your heart won't beat.
5: Ooh.
3: Very important factor in life.
5: Yeah, right? Yeah, I would say so.
3: Yeah, in fact, let me just read a list of some of the conditions associated with magnesium deficiencies.
5: Okay.
3: You have attention deficit disorder, Alzheimer's, anxiety, asthma, autism, chronic fatigue syndrome, congestive heart disease, constipation, diabetes, fibromyalgia, high blood pressure, insomnia, migraine headaches, multiple sclerosis, muscle cramps, Parkinson's, osteoporosis, and the list just goes on and on and on.
5: And this is associated with a lack of magnesium in the body?
3: Simply a lack of magnesium.
5: Holy cow.
3: So it's nothing to really mess around with. Now what happens is this. You need the magnesium in your body in order for the calcium to be absorbed.
5: Oh, so it's a necessary thing in order to get the first component, which is calcium.
3: That's right. They work in combination with each other. Now, there's many more practical applications of this CalMax formula.
5: Mm-hmm.
3: First of all, like I said, you drink it, so it gets into your system.
5: Okay.
3: And one of the first things we use it for in our clinic is for people who are under a lot of stress and they can't sleep well at night. It works better than anything I've ever seen for people that have trouble sleeping.
5: Really?
3: Because it relaxes your body, and you actually feel the relaxation after you drink the a cup of the CalMax formula.
5: Hmm. Interesting.
3: Now, the other thing that it's really, really good for are people who are in pain.
5: Okay.
3: And I have a whole bunch of stories to tell you and case studies of people actually taking the CalMax formula and getting rid of pain. And this is including arthritic type pain, fibromyalgia, which is a form of arthritis, back pain, muscle spasms, migraine headaches. There's a whole category of areas I'd like to discuss with you.
5: Wow, that's fantastic. some of those things that you've named seem to be age-related or things that we experience as we grow older. Is there a link there?
3: Yeah, there's a vicious circle that I'd like to discuss. What happens is that when a person has a magnesium deficiency, specifically magnesium, they don't absorb their foods well. And so they go into what we call malabsorption syndrome, which millions and millions of Americans have. And it's not like you feel sick or, you know, this or that. You might be over time just starting to feel more tired and tired and tired.
5: Mm-hmm.
3: And that's just a real gradual over time type of thing. And a lot of people justify that they're getting old and they just need more rest or whatever.
5: Right, that's what I would think.
3: Now what happens is that when you get less absorption, you actually increase the deficiency in your system of magnesium.
5: Wow.
3: And that starts to take the calcium out of the bones. You start getting bone loss. You start getting muscle loss because it also reduces the muscle mass. And pretty soon before you know it, you are feeling old.
5: Yeah.
3: And your body's actually starting to manifest it.
5: Wow. All due to a simple lack of these nutrients.
3: Calcium, magnesium. Now, let me tell you, and it is simple. The problem in being a doctor and a researcher is how do you get this into the system? The formula that we have, the CalMax formula, is so fantastic because it's in a powdered form. You take hot water and you put it in a cup, take a teaspoon of this powder and mix it in.
5: Yeah.
3: And you drink this cup down.
5: That's great. Well,
3: the absorption rate is really incredible because it actually goes right into your bloodstream.
4: 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It's called The User's Guide to Calcium and Magnesium. And folks, this book is packed with vital information about why your calcium needs change with age. 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
3: And don't forget, Chris, I'm going to give away an extra free bottle of my CalMax formula to the first 100 callers, so it's really important for your listeners to pick up the phone and take advantage of that.
4: 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Well, if you're just joining us, I've got Dr. Michael Pincus on the phone today, and he's telling us about stress and how important it is to ensure that you've got the proper nutrients in your system, specifically calcium and magnesium, and how much of an impact that has on our overall health. So I guess one of the things that people should really be aware of is, because this isn't an instant thing that triggers you to say, oh, I'm sick, but, you know, instead happens gradually over time, it's very possible that people might not even be aware that there is a deficiency of calcium and magnesium in their body.
3: Well, that's the thing, is that deficiencies are not like, you know, a water main breaking where you have a real noticeable thing. Deficiencies
5: right.
3: are little drips, little leaks here and there. And so what we have is a cumulative effect where a person starts to go downhill just a little bit at a time.
5: Yeah.
3: To the point where they don't realize how bad they've actually gotten before it's too late.
5: Hmm. Dr. Pincus, you had mentioned insomnia. We talked about that a little bit. What about back pain?
3: Calcium magnesium is excellent for back pain because the calcium goes into the muscles.
5: Mm-hmm.
3: The magnesium actually helps the transmitters in the nerve. And when you take this CalMax formula, many times it will calm your back pain.
5: Wow.
3: I know I a couple years ago, I herniated a disc in my back.
5: Mm-hmm.
3: And I was trying everything, and I took out the CalMax formula, and I drank it, and I couldn't believe the difference. Within about a half hour, I was functional again.
5: Hmm.
3: Now, it wasn't completely gone, but I drank it over a 10-day period,
5: yeah.
3: And it completely alleviated the problem.
5: Now, what about heart disease?
3: Well, heart disease is something you have to watch out for, both dietarily and going down the genetic line.
5: Yeah.
3: And if anyone has any history of heart disease or you've even had bypass surgery, you should be on this CalMax formula. And I can't say that without enough emphasis, because it's something that will completely give you a new lease on life.
5: Isn't that amazing? We had talked about arthritis. What about joint pain?
3: Well, the arthritic joints really respond to this, and I recently gave a can of this to a lady who was suffering from fibromyalgia, where she was having pain in just about every joint in her body.
5: Mm-hmm.
3: It could be in her knee, it could be in her neck, it could be in her elbow, and I gave it to her 1 week, and I saw her the next week, and I swear, Chris, I did not recognize her.
5: Really?
3: Just as a lady that was 64 years old, and the first time I saw her, she looked like she was 84 years old, and the week later, she was bright, she had a beautiful smile, her eyes were gleaming, and I honestly had to ask my wife who this lady was, and sure enough, she was the one who took a week of the formula, the CalMax formula, and she said she got a really good week of sleep for the first time in years.
5: Wow.
3: And that her pain was much better, and she ordered 3 more cans for me.
5: Wow.
3: And she was giving it out to her friends.
5: That's amazing.
3: And when I use this with the professional athletes, I'm a doctor for the U.S. Olympic team, and I had a number of athletes using this before their events so they could sleep well, and they'd wake up and their muscles were in real relaxed shape.
5: Wow. You really wouldn't think that such a small component of your normal diet can make such a profound impact over the way that you feel.
3: Well, see, what's happened, Chris, is that in the last 50 years, the American diet has greatly changed, and the nutrition has greatly changed.
5: Mm-hmm.
3: And add to that the medications. Many people are on blood pressure medications or anti-anxiety drugs or heart medications, and many of these things also block the absorption of calcium and magnesium in the system.
5: Wow.
3: So the very drugs that are treating the conditions that your body is experiencing, because it's deficient in calcium and magnesium, it's also blocking further absorption.
5: Isn't that something?
3: So it's really a rat race out
5: there. Yeah, it sounds like it's a vicious circle.
3: It sure is, and what are you going to do? So my formula is try the things that are simple first.
5: Yeah.
3: You have nothing to lose. This is not going to hurt you, put it that way.
5: Yeah.
3: You have nothing to lose.
4: 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If you just tuned in, we're talking with Dr. Michael Pincus about stress and the negative effects that everyday stress has on your body, whether it's job stress, financial stress, family stress. Any form of stress takes a serious physical toll on your body. And Dr. Pincus, you were talking about how your CalMax formula can help us in this battle against stress. And I guess this is something everyone should be aware of, whether you're 24 or 94.
3: Well, I've used it for many, many years as a younger person, and now as I'm aging as well, I use this, and it definitely helps me sleep better.
5: Mm-hmm.
3: It helps control the stress of the workaday world, and many people will just be amazed how this actually works.
0: Because our formula has a chemical reaction that occurs before you actually ingest it.
5: Mm-hmm.
0: CalMax is pre-dissolved. It doesn't get lodged in your system. And so what happens is that when people drink the CalMax, it's like an infusion into your body. It's like, whoa, it's like decompressing. And so people who are in pain, they take the CalMax, the calcium magnesium gets into the muscles and it starts to relax it.
4: Dr. Pincus, you talked earlier about how stress affects your energy, and I'd like you to elaborate a little bit more on that subject, if you would. I mean, does stress really affect our energy levels?
0: Good question, because energy is like the biggest thing right now, like people, chronic fatigue syndrome, PMS, and fibromyalgia. It's like wiping people out. And that's the key to low energy, is a lot of it's caused by pain, feeling old, your joints don't move well. This kind of wipes you out. It drains your energy, and then you get tired and you go to sleep. Guess what? You don't sleep. Now, I'm telling you, like, common scenarios due to a lack of calcium and magnesium in your system. When you have the CalMax, and the first thing that happens, you take it 20 minutes before you go to bed,
5: mm-hmm.
0: you get a good night's sleep, and you wake up feeling refreshed, and your energy comes back.
4: Is CalMax safe? I mean, you're telling us how powerful CalMax is, and I'm just wondering if you can ever take too much, or if it's safe to take if you're already on any supplements or medications.
0: CalMax has never, ever been shown to interact poorly with any medication. Okay, it's 100% natural, it's safe, and you know, our formula doesn't contain sugar, which is in a lot of calcium products, wheat, soy, gluten, lactose, or anything that people are trying to avoid. CalMax doesn't have any of that. But you see, the point is that if you're a person who's a diabetic, you're on high blood pressure, you've had bypass surgery, guess what? You are deficient. You are deficient in the calcium and magnesium.
5: Dr. Pincus, unfortunately, we're about out of time. Any parting thoughts? I mean, who can really benefit from this?
3: Well, I wish we had more time, because this product, I'll tell you, if you're over the age of 35,
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3: you should definitely be taking the CalMax formula just daily on a preventative basis.
5: Yeah.
3: But if you're someone who's more of a senior citizen, or if you're someone who can't sleep well, or you're experiencing a lot of muscle cramps, a lot of aching in your body, this is an absolute. It's so simple, but it controls most every function in your whole body.
0: 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CalMax is so unique. It's something that I urge you to try, because CalMax can help you.
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6: Investigation. The Vice President's office thanked the agents while noting the unique challenges of protecting a family with young children. Bernie Bennett reporting.
7: War Secretary Pete Hegseth estimates the Iran war is over to cost $37.5 billion. He was on Capitol Hill this past week asking for another $95 billion for a generational investment in the U.S. military and to wrap things up in Iran.
8: On the readiness front, we requested $21 billion. This will fund military pay, replace much of equipment utilized during recent operations, sustain forward-deployed forces, and grow personnel and strength while stabilizing mission-critical fueled shortfalls and supporting the National Guard.
7: Ed Hegseth calls the funding request urgent and necessary. House Republicans advance a $95 billion package on Thursday. It has not yet reached the Senate floor. More from Town
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11: 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Today's show is about something we believe is one of the most overlooked risks in retirement planning. It's not the stock market. It's not inflation. It's taxes. And not taxes in the abstract. Taxes in the very specific, very personal way they show up on your return the moment you retire and start pulling income from sources that interact with each other in ways most people never see coming. We meet with people every week who assume their tax bill would shrink when they stopped working. Instead, it grew. And the reason, almost every time, is the same. They had a tax preparer, not a tax plan. There's a world of difference between those two things, and today we're going to talk about what that difference can look like in real dollars.
12: So if you're approaching retirement, or perhaps already there, and you're not sure whether your tax strategy is reactive or proactive, we'd love to help you out. 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Text the word VISIT to 443-233-1010. So, a lot of stuff going on in the financial world these days.
11: Oh, yeah.
12: IPO just came out. SpaceX, as everybody heard, getting questions about that. Looks like it's going up. IPOs are funny, though. It's hard to tell with some IPOs. I remember when Meta, then Facebook, came out, it shot up, and then it fell back pretty drastically. So IPOs, because of the valuations and things of that nature, they're hard to tell which direction they're going to go on a long-term basis.
11: Yep.
12: And there's a couple other big ones. I think we have two or three more big IPOs coming out for the end of the year, one of them being Anthropic, and then OpenAI. So, again, you know, there's a lot of hype and excitement about these IPOs, but they're not for the average retail investor. There's certain risk associated with them, like any investment, and you need to be careful, especially if you're talking about your retirement funds. You know, like I said, you'll hear a lot of hype in the media and the news and, you know, and the water cooler talk and all that, but it's not something to be taken by amateurs, if you will, or people that aren't, you know, in the financial world. I've been watching it. And as I write this, it's up pretty, you know, SpaceX is up pretty substantially. Now that's a case in and of themselves because they're not just a spaceship rocket ship company with a bunch of rocket scientists working for them. SpaceX can do a lot of things that other companies can't do, like launch rockets several times a year, put thousands of satellites, you know, that orbit the Earth several times a year, have plans for data centers to orbit the Earth, you know, in the future and years to come and things like that. So they do a lot of things and they'll continue to do a lot of things that many companies won't. So they may be an exception to the rule, but I guess the only time will tell. You know, the valuations they're coming out with in the trillions of dollars for SpaceX, especially now through 2030, are just numbers that, you know, nobody a year or two or three ago could even fathom. And now that it's becoming, you know, almost like the law of the land when it comes to investments. So I know you've been listening to a lot of this.
11: It's pretty crazy when you hear it. I mean, something that we never would have thought of.
12: No, you really wouldn't. And something that you don't even think. And then, you know, then you have the whole AI craze going on and the associated. So you have the AI companies, like we just talked about, Anthropic, OpenAI, Microsoft with Copilot. So you have all these AI, but then you have all the ancillary companies, you know, in the AI build out, all the pick and shovel companies or, you know, companies that, you know, you may not even think are part of AI, but the company like Corning, it's been around, what, 150 years? Mm-hmm. It's integral in building out, you know, the fiber optic cables that are going to go in these data centers. Then you have other companies that are HVAC and cooling specialists, both with air and water, that are going to be, you know, necessary for cooling. The heat is going to be generated by these data centers. Then you have energy companies, nuclear and you know, companies like Duke Energy and Constellation Energy that are going to be, you know, have to have plans for supplying power to the grid to supply energy to these companies. So there's so many layers to what's going on today. It's fun to keep up with. It really, you know me, I'm kind of geeky about this.
11: I know. Well, you said it, not me.
12: But it's really interesting to see, you know, everything that's going on. So, and if you have any questions about any of the things you hear on the news and you want to get a second opinion, please feel free to give Sarah and I a call at 443-233-1010, 443-233-1010. The other thing I want to talk about, Sarah, is I saw an interesting article, and we talk about this in our workshops and seminars, it's a widow's trap. But if you're a married couple, one of you will become a widow or widower. And most people don't plan for that in their retirement life, and some of the traps or pitfalls catch most couples by surprise. I'd like to just cover a few of those and talk about those and why we talk about, you know, the importance of perhaps having a Roth conversion strategy in your plan going forward for many reasons, you know, besides future taxes and not wanting to pay future taxes, but reduction of required minimum distributions and RMD burdens going forward and things like that. But think about this for a minute, is that when one spouse dies, and most people don't account for this, is that your income is probably going to go down. The surviving spouse income is probably going to go down, correct?
13: Mm-hmm. Yep.
12: So they'll lose.
13: The widow or widower will only receive the higher of the two Social Security payments.
12: Correct. So instead of getting two Social Security incomes, they're going to have one. Now the survivor will get the higher of the two, but you're still going to get one Social Security payment. But the other thing is this, so there's an income reduction there. If you have a pension, many couples have government pensions and things like that. Depending on what survivor benefit you took, that pension that you're receiving now with the person that was eligible for the pension, you may only be receiving a portion of that pension, maybe 50, 75, or 20.

0: tax bracket because you're falling single. And I'll offer you this. Sarah and I have a federal income tax table tax rates that compare 2026 down to pre-2018. If you'd like a copy of that to see how that goes and look at standard deductions and take a look at the separate brackets, simply give us a call at 443-233-1010, 443-233-1010, and just say you wanted a copy. We'll need an email address and phone number, and we'll send you a copy of this so you can take a look at it. But chances are, you like I said, most couples do not take this into consideration, that the brackets are not taxpayer friendly once you start filing single versus filing married and jointly.
1: Well, and it's not just the brackets. It's also you're going to lose if you're filing with a standard deduction instead of a married couple filing jointly getting a, well, and this is 2026 numbers, but the standard deduction for a married couple filing jointly is $32,200. That's going to get slashed in half for a single filer to $16,100. In addition, there's an existing 65, if you're 65 or older, you get another deduction, which is $3,300 for a couple. That's going to get slashed down to $2,050 for a single filer. And then there's also the senior bonus deduction. So for a couple, that's $12,000. Single filer, $6,000.
0: Yeah, so that's a great point, Sarah. So as you can see, the odds of you being in a higher marginal bracket are going to come into play, which means you're going to be making less money and potentially paying a greater tax bill. And now all of a sudden they're going to come in and tell you that your standard deduction is going to be slashed by perhaps as much as half. So that's why this article talked. I thought it was a very interesting article. And it was, like I said, it paralleled a lot of things we talk about in our workshops when it comes to taxes and what's called the widow's trap. And I can tell you from the people we've talked to and the Q&As we get at the end of our workshops, is most couples really, this is not on their radar. It's just not on the radar. And you know, and it's a daunting task to think about. It's bad enough thinking about losing your loved one or your spouse. And at some point, one of us, you know, if you're married, one of us, that's going to happen to. But now all of a sudden you're going to be, you know, have this burden placed on you for perhaps potentially a higher tax, marginal tax bracket, less income and a higher tax bill going forward. So, if you want more information on that, or you'd like to see what, you know, your potential future tax bill is going to look like, especially if you're planning for both your retirement as a couple and beyond, please give us a call at 443-233-1010, 443-233-1010. If you'd like to see the federal income brackets both for now, and folks, you know, right now the legislation is only good, the tax legislation and the One Big Beautiful Bill is only good through 2028. We'll include the tax rates, what they would look like for 2017. So, you know, the government changes every 2 years. We get a new government. We get, you know, with the midterm elections, et cetera. So because these tax brackets and tax rates are in effect today in 2026, doesn't mean in 2029 they'll remain that way. And if they fall back to pre-2018 levels or 2017 levels, oh boy, that's going to be, there's a lot of consideration to give there because the brackets are definitely not as friendly. The standard deductions are even slashed even worse. So, but if you'd like a copy of that to take a look at that, give us a call. It's 443-233-1010. If you'd like to schedule a Zoom or an initial phone call, just maybe a 15 or 20 minute informal chat, simply complimentary, no obligation, call us once again, 443-233-1010. 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
2: 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We'll look at your income sources, your account types, and your tax picture year by year, not just this year, but for the decade ahead. Many people believe their taxes will go down in retirement.
3: Whoever came up with that pearl of wisdom?
2: It's out there, and it's just what people think.
3: Yeah, boy.
2: For some, the opposite happens, not because tax rates increased, but because income sources they never thought of as taxable start stacking on top of each other in ways nobody warned them about. Social Security benefits were tax-free, suddenly aren't. A minimum required distribution pushes them into a bracket they've never been in. And a Medicare surcharge shows up 2 years later like a bill from a restaurant they've already forgotten. The difference between a retiree who pays the minimum tax over a lifetime and one who overpays by tens of thousands of dollars isn't luck or income level. It's whether they had a tax plan, not a tax return, but an actual forward-looking year-by-year strategy. This show helps explain the difference between preparing your taxes and planning them. Walks through retirement tax surprises that catch many people off guard, and introduces the concept of tax diversification, structuring your savings across different account types so you have control over your tax bill in every year of your retirement, not just this one. So let's get into some thought-provoking questions that are going to tie into today's show, Mike.
3: Well, just to back up a minute here before, because you got some really good questions here, I see, that, you know, the difference between, and we touched on it lightly in another segment, between a tax preparer and a tax planner. A tax preparer basically fills in the blanks on the tax form for things that have already happened.
2: They're looking back
3: through the rear view mirror, through the rear windshield. And a tax planner is basically looking through the front windshield and saying, looking down the road ahead. So when those numbers have to be put on the form in the following year, there's been proactive strategies initiated, tax efficient strategies, hopefully, that could modify or improve a couple or a person's tax situation going forward. So I just want to get that in before, because I'd like to know some of your questions here, which are really good, that we're going to get to here in a second.
2: Do you expect your taxes to go down in retirement? And have you actually verified that assumption with real numbers?
3: Well, again, I think most people say, you know, well, I'll be making less, so my taxes are going to go down. Well, there's a certain amount of truth to that, but not exactly accurate. If you project what your income is going to go down to, and that in today's world, just to use a number, pulling out a number out of thin air, your federal tax bracket by today's numbers projected what your income will be in retirement is 12%. But the tax laws changes, you have tax risk or legislative risk involved, and the tax law changes, that 12% for the same amount of income might be 13, 14, 15% or more going forward. So it may be less than you're paying now, but then again, it may not, or the percentage may be a bigger piece of the pie going forward. So there's one way to do that is to plan now for taxes and look at some scenarios where, you know, we can discuss and actually look at real numbers, or what if the brackets are here? What if the marginal tax rates are here? So you'll be prepared going forward.
2: Has anyone ever shown you the difference between what your tax bracket is and what your effective tax rate actually is once Social Security taxation and Medicare surcharges are factored in?
3: So again, we have this really cutting edge software that we like to use when we do these projections, and we can run various scenarios based on your custom, your personal situation to see exactly what that would look like. And at the end, for our clients, we can give them a tax report that breaks it all down, and we can give them a tax report based on today's dollars and cents, what projected dollars and cents and brackets will be for tomorrow, the year, maybe 3, 4, 5 years out. We can make this side-by-side comparison. So you know, there's no guesswork, or you know, you're going to know pretty much where you're going to be depending on what happens going forward in your tax situation, your required minimum distributions, your Social Security income, like you talked about, your IRMA premiums for Medicare, if any. So, IRMA surcharges, I should say. It's so, I can't stress enough, it's so important to start talking about these things, the sooner the better.
2: Do you know that an extra $1,000 withdrawal from your IRA could trigger far more than $1,000 in additional taxable income because of how Social Security taxation works?
3: Could be less than $1,000, depending on what, you know, where you're at in your marginal or modified adjusted gross income. Could be less than that. Planning is the key. What's that? What do you, I like that saying you usually use in the workshops. Not if you fail to plan, you really plan to fail, but you always say you're going to pay more. If you fail to plan, you're going to pay more than your fair share.
2: Yeah, absolutely. Yeah. If you don't plan for your taxes, you're going to pay more than your fair share.
3: More than your fair share. Yeah. Going forward. Absolutely.
2: Is your retirement savings concentrated in one type of account, or do you have money spread across pre-tax, Roth, and taxable accounts that give you flexibility?
3: So one of the topics we covered, as basic as it is in our workshops, when we do live workshops, is the difference between pre-tax accounts, you know, things like IRAs, 401ks, 403bs, 457bs, taxable accounts, everything from a CD to, you know, a brokerage account to mutual fund accounts, anything that's non-IRA related. And then Roth IRAs, which is our favorite because they're tax-free. And what most people don't realize is, yes, you're going to pay – when you do a Roth conversion, if you take traditional IRA funds and convert them to a Roth IRA, and we'll probably touch on this again during the show, but you're going to pay taxes on it now, potentially and preferably at a lower bracket than it would be in the future. And the money goes into that account, and any growth going forward in that account is tax-free for the rest of your life. It also becomes tax-free for your spouse if they inherit the account, and or your non-spouse beneficiaries and heirs going forward. Tax-free money, generational tax-free money in that Roth account. And that's so important.
2: If all your savings are in a traditional 401k or IRA, have you considered what could happen when required minimum distributions may force you to withdraw more than you need? And the tax consequences of that.
3: So let's say that again. If all your savings are in traditional 401k or IRA, all your savings. So what that does is when you come to required minimum distributions, otherwise called RMDs. So for most people, it's age 73. If you're born from 1960 and beyond, your RMD age begins at age 75. But that's where the government basically says, okay, you've had this money without paying taxes on it long enough, and now you need to start making prescribed withdrawals from that account, whether you need the income or not. In age 73, 75, depending on where you're at, what your date of birth is, you're forced at within a schedule to take that money out of the account. You may not need it, so what do you do with it? And then you're going to pay taxes on it. And every year, the amount that you're going to have to take out of that account comes out. We call that forced income. And many people need the money, and that's fine. But there's cases, at least, you know, with our clients, and we talk with some friendly competitors with their clients, is that people don't need the money, but yet they hit RMD age and they take it out. That's another reason why you need to have a plan for you to perhaps do some Roth conversion strategies, or at least put them in the discussion to make them a potential part of your plan so you can reduce that RMD tax burden once you hit age 73 and beyond. Start taking that money out earlier, putting it in a tax-free account and into a Roth, and you're going to reduce that tax burden from the RMDs for the, you've never heard this term before, it's forced income, because you're being forced to take the income out whether you need it or not. There's some strategies to go around that. There's things called QCDs, qualified charitable distributions, there's donor advisor funds, so there's strategies that you can use to, you know, to lower lower the tax burden. But their best strategy is not to pay, you know, not to pay the max tax on it if you don't have to. Pay the reduced rate now.
2: Do you have a tax plan for retirement, or do you just have a tax preparer who files what happened last year?
3: Again, and this is not to beat up on tax preparers, because Lord knows they help tens of thousands of people, but they're not tax planners. And a tax preparer, if you still want to use a tax preparer, can also be part of the tax plan. So in other words, the tax plan is put in motion. At the end of the year, the documents and such are placed, you know, given to the tax preparer, and then they fill out the numbers according to the tax plan instead of randomly getting W-2s, 1099s, standard deductions, you know, things like that, instead of randomly getting those numbers and then just filling in the blanks in the year before. Looking ahead and then taking those forward future-looking numbers and giving them to the tax preparer.
2: Are you aware of the tax valley, which are the years between retirement and when Social Security and RMDs begin? And do you have a strategy for using it?
3: Most people do not. This is our livelihood. This is the world. This is the world we live in. This is the world we love, and helping people and plan, you know, helping them plan for their futures. And, you know, it's also, we still get such a thrill, you know, when somebody comes in and says, you know, can I retire? And, you know, you just give them the thumbs up or the smile. And, you know, since we've been together, I guess, what, almost 15 years now,
2: mm-hmm.
3: you know, it's such an emotional time when, you know, you see them look at each other, and sometimes brings tears to the, you know, the people's eyes when they realize that all the hard work they've done in planning, that they can start living their dreams and start accomplishing things, you know, in retirement that they've dreamt about for so long. So again, planning.
2: And if you want to see what your potential tax bill can be in retirement, text the word taxes to 443-233-1010. 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
2: 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You can also text the word taxes to 443-233-1010 and see what your potential tax bill will be in retirement. Let's get into it, Mike.
3: So let's talk about a couple, and it's all hypothetical, just an example for our illustration here. And individual results may, we'll say this, individual results may vary. And we're going to call them Hank and Vivian instead of John and Mary. We'll call Hank and Vivian.
2: Okay.
3: Hank retired at age 66, and then Vivian retired a year before. Their combined income while working was $140,000. In retirement, their income dropped to about $95,000. Social Security for both of them, plus Hank's small pension, plus some IRA withdrawals to cover the gap. So $95,000. They assumed that their taxes were going to drop accordingly. They figured, okay, less income, lower taxes, simple math, right? But when they filed their first full year of retirement taxes, the bill was higher than they anticipated. So what happened? Three things, actually, and they're the same three things that catch most retirees off guard. First, their Social Security benefits, which they assumed were tax-free, turned out to be substantially taxable because their combined income exceeded a threshold that the government had set way back in 1983, and they have never adjusted for inflation. Shocking. Up to 85% of their Social Security was now showing up on the return as taxable. Now, you don't pay taxes in Maryland on Social Security, but you do federally, or you can potentially pay federal taxes on it. Second, the withdrawals from their IRAs were 100% taxable. And third, without children in their home and their mortgage paid off, their tax deductions were less than they were during their working years. And this is something else that is very frequently overlooked. Your bills are lower, your deductions are lower, and your kids are grown, so there's no more child deduction. Hank and Vivian weren't careless by any far stretch. They had a tax preparer who filed their return accurately every year. But filing accurately is not the same as, like we've talked about earlier, planning strategically. Their preparer reported what happened, but nobody planned what should have happened. And that's key.
2: So let's dig into the piece of Hank and Vivian's story that surprises people the most, the Social Security tax torpedo. Here's how it works. Whether your Social Security benefits are taxable depends on something called provisional income. That's your adjusted gross income plus any tax-exempt interest plus half of your Social Security benefits. If that number exceeds certain thresholds, which is $32,000 for a married couple or $25,000 for a single filer, a portion of your tax of your Social Security becomes taxable. Cross a higher threshold and up to 85% of it is taxable. So again, let's go back to that. It's provisional income, which is your adjusted gross income plus any tax-exempt interest plus half of your Social Security benefits. So if that number exceeds $32,000 for a married couple or $25,000 for a single filer, a portion of your Social Security becomes taxable. Again, cross a higher threshold and up to 85% of it is taxable. Those thresholds were set in 1983 and 1993. They have never been adjusted for inflation. What was originally designed to affect roughly 1 in 10 beneficiaries now affects nearly half of all Social Security recipients. And the transition zone between 50% and 85% taxation creates something truly counterintuitive. For every extra dollar you pull from your IRA, up to $1.85 in total income becomes taxable. The dollar you withdrew plus 85 cents of Social Security that was previously untaxed. In the 22% bracket, that means an extra $1,000 withdrawal doesn't cost you $220 in tax. It can cost you over $400. That's a 40% effective rate on money you thought it was, that you thought was in the 22% bracket. This is the torpedo. It doesn't show up on any tax table. Most tax preparers don't flag it in advance because they're looking at what happened, not what could be avoided. And for retirees like Hank and Vivian, who have the bulk of their savings in traditional IRAs, there's no easy way around it, unless they planned ahead.
3: So what's one of the answers? Tax diversification, perhaps. So how do you avoid the tax torpedo? How do you keep your Social Security from becoming heavily taxed and your Medicare premiums from spiking? Well, we're going to start with planning again, planning. The answer is a concept called tax diversification, planning, tax diversification. And it's the single most powerful tool in retirement tax planning. Tax diversification means having your retirement savings spread across three different types of accounts with each different tax treatment. Think of them as three distinct buckets. First bucket is pre-tax money, your traditional IRA, your 401k, things of that nature. Every dollar you take out is taxed as ordinary income. This is where most retirees have the bulk of their savings, and it's the bucket that feeds the torpedo. And I will say that most retirees we deal with, the vast majority of their funds are in traditional 401ks or IRAs. The second bucket is after-tax money, a regular brokerage account. You already pay tax on the contributions, so withdrawals may be taxed only on the growth, often at the more favorable long-term capital gains rate. And the third bucket, once again, is our favorite, tax-free money, a Roth IRA or a Roth 401k. And folks, if you're contributing to a Roth, you may want to check with your plan sponsor, your HR department, because you usually don't see this announced or promoted very much, but you probably have the ability to contribute funds into the Roth side of the 401k. So you might want to call them when you get back to work on Monday and check with that and see if their plan allows that. Back to our discussion. Withdrawals that meet qualifying rules don't show up on your return at all. They don't increase your provisional income. They don't trigger the torpedo, and they don't affect your Medicare premium. When you have money in all three buckets, you have choices. Need $20,000 for a new car? You can decide which bucket to pull from based on what it does to your tax picture for that year. Need to stay below your IRMA threshold? Take the extra from the Roth bucket. It's invisible to Medicare. Want to fill up the 12% bracket without spilling into the 22% bracket? Take exactly that amount from your traditional IRA and pull anything over and above that from the after-tax or Roth sources. The three-bucket structure turns on your tax bill from something that happens to you into something that you manage. If Hank and Vivian had built the structure during their working years, or even during their early retirement years through partial Roth conversions, they could have pulled the extra money they needed from a bucket that didn't feed the torpedo and didn't push their bracket and didn't trigger the Medicare surcharge. Same retirement, same spending, but a meaningful different tax outcome. And there's one more reason for tax diversification and why that matters. And that's most people don't consider it until it's too late. Widowhood. When one spouse passes, the survivor shifts from filing jointly to filing singles, we talked about earlier. The brackets get narrower, the standard deduction gets smaller, but the RMDs from a now consolidated IRA may not shrink at all. A surviving spouse with all their savings and pre-tax accounts can find themselves in a higher bracket on less income. Three-bucket structure helps too, because having Roth dollars available gives their surviving spouse a way to help manage their income without being forced into a bracket they can't control. Folks, if you want to see, get a high-level view of what your tax situation is, simply text the word taxes to 443-233-1010. That's 443-233-1010. Text the word taxes to 443-233-1010.
2: This brings us to the most important distinction in today's show, the difference between tax preparation and tax planning. They sound similar, but they're fundamentally different activities. Tax preparation is backward-looking. It takes what happened last year and reports it accurately. It's important, and it needs to be done right, but it doesn't prevent anything. It doesn't ask, should we have pulled that money from a different account? It doesn't ask, if we convert $30,000 to a Roth this year, will it save us $50,000 over the next decade? It doesn't ask, what's our projected tax picture in year 5 versus year 1? It just files. Tax planning is forward-looking. It asks, what's your income going to look like this year, next year, and 5 years from now? What are the opportunities to fill lower brackets before Social Security and RMDs fill them for you? How much room do you have for a Roth conversion without triggering a Medicare surcharge? Is there a year coming up Maybe the year before you start Social Security, where your income will be unusually low, creating a one-time opportunity to harvest gains at the 0% capital gains rate. These are the questions that can potentially save you tens of thousands of dollars over a retirement. And they can only be answered by looking ahead. The good news is that it's not too late. Even if all your money is in a traditional IRA today, the tax valley years between retirement and the start of RMDs offer a window to begin building the three bucket structure through partial Roth conversions. The new senior deduction for those 65 and older, up to $6,000 per person through 2028, creates additional room in the lower brackets. And tools like qualified charitable distributions can help manage the tax picture in the RMD years for those who are charitably inclined. But every one of these strategies requires forward looking, not backwards. And the window to act is always smaller than you think. Give us a call at 443-233-1010 to see how we can help. We are Flora and DePaul Wealth Partners. We will be right back.
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2: 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Today, we have been talking about taxes and how taxes can increase in retirement. But now I want to talk about a strategy that we believe is one of the most powerful and most misunderstood tools in retirement planning. It's the Roth conversion. Now, we know what some of you might be thinking. Why would I pay taxes on money I don't have to touch yet? And that's a fair question. But by the end of this conversation, we think you'll see it differently, because the real question isn't whether you'll pay taxes on the money. You will. The question is when and at what rate. And for a surprising number of retirees, the answer is you'll typically pay less if you act during a window that most people don't even know they have.
3: I'm Mike DePaula, and I want to tell you the Roth conversion isn't right for everyone, but for many people, when it's sized correctly and timed well, it can be one of the smartest moves you can make with your retirement savings. If you're wondering whether this strategy makes sense for your situation, give us a call for a complimentary Roth conversion analysis, and you can reach us at 433-233-1010, 443-233-1010, or visit our website, SWATretire.com. 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
2: People who could face the biggest tax surprise in retirement are the ones who believe their taxes will automatically drop once they stop working. For many, the opposite is true. And let's talk about why and what you can do about it.
3: So most people save for retirement in a traditional 401k or IRA, and they're still sitting on a tax bill that they've never fully calculated. Every dollar in those accounts was tax deferred, or like we like to say, tax delayed, not tax free. and the IRS is waiting to collect its share the moment you start withdrawing. For many retirees, the worst part isn't tax itself, it's the timing. Once required minimum distributions begin at age 73, the forced income withdrawals stack on top of Social Security, potentially pushing more of those benefits into the taxable column, bumping you into a higher tax bracket, and even triggering Medicare premium surcharges called IRMA surcharges. But there's a window, often 5 to 8 years between retirement and the start of RMDs, when taxable income is at its lowest, and the opportunity to convert traditional IRA money into a Roth at a favorable rates is at its highest. Our show explains how the Roth conversion ladder works, why sizing and timing matters more than most people realize, and how the new senior deduction created by the One Big Beautiful Act, I still don't like that name.
2: No.
3: I like the act, I don't like the name. But anyway, the One Big Beautiful Bill Act introduces both an opportunity and a trap that every retiree over 65 needs to understand.
2: Do you know the total tax bill hiding inside your traditional IRA or 401k? Not the balance, but the after-tax amount you'll actually get to keep.
3: That's the most important part. It's not how much you make and not how much you withdraw, but how much you get to keep. And that's very important. And you can get a complimentary tax report simply by text the word taxes to 443-233-1010. 443-233-1010. Get your complimentary no obligation tax reports. Very simple to fill out. And I think you'll be astonished at some of the numbers you're going to see on there. It'll give you some conversation to have with your spouse. And then after you see that, you can give us a call and we'll be glad to take a little deeper dive on that for you.
2: Has anyone ever mapped out year by year what your tax bracket looks like now versus what it could look like once RMDs and Social Security are both flowing?
3: If you say you have not, don't feel bad, because most people are just like you. They have not mapped that out, but we can do that for you. We have some very specific software that can show some scenarios side by side, taking just a little peek behind the curtain what the future tax situation would look like for you if you do nothing, or if you deploy some tax-efficient strategies now and into the future.
2: Are you aware that the years between retirement and age 73 may offer a once-in-a-lifetime opportunity to move money from a taxable account to a tax-free one at historically low rates?
3: And, you know, the key word there is age 73, because you can do Roth conversions up until age 73, and you can do them beyond age 73 also, but the problem is, let's just say you're taking a $1,000 withdrawal, a monthly withdrawal out of your account, up until age 73. When you hit age 73, the amount that's going to be allowable for the Roth conversion is everything over the RMD. So up until 73, anything you withdraw can be converted, the total gross amount. But once you hit age 73, that amount, only the amount over and above the RMD cannot count towards the conversion.
2: If you converted $50,000 from your traditional IRA to a Roth this year, do you know what your effective tax rate would actually be? After accounting for the impact on your Social Security taxation, your Medicare premiums, and the new senior deduction.
3: Most people don't really know the vocabulary for marginal tax rate, effective tax rate, average tax rate. Folks, why don't you give us a call? We have, like I said, we can run your situation through our tax software, and you can see exactly what your effective rate is versus your marginal rate. And we can do a side-by-side scenario analysis to see what it looks like today, and start planning for the future year after year. And then we can update that every year going forward.
2: Do you understand the difference between a Roth conversion that fills a bracket and one that spills into the next, and why that distinction could mean thousands of dollars?
3: When we're looking at Roth conversions, we're trying to keep you in the lowest bracket we can. And sometimes it makes sense to go into the higher bracket. But let's say we're filling up the bucket for the 22% bracket and we stop there. Then your highest marginal rate for your tax bill that year will be 22%. $1 could make the difference between the 22% bracket and the next highest bracket. Sometimes, like I said, it makes sense if we're doing Roth conversions to do that now versus later. But we don't know that until we see your total situation. Can't make a diagnosis unless we know the whole financial picture, but it's worth the discussion. It could save you tens of thousands of dollars going forward.
2: Have you considered that a series of smaller conversions over several years could cost far less in total tax than one large conversion, or than doing nothing at all?
3: Yeah, I think that this is probably one of the more talked about and more confusing topics when we're discussing Roth conversions. Many people think, well, you know, I have a sizable amount in my traditional IRA or 401k. And, you know, if I convert all that at one time, you know, it's going to trigger a hefty tax bill. Well, you're right. It could and probably will in many cases. But what we'd like to do is set up a systematic withdrawal between current age and 73, where we're trying to minimize that tax bracket and trying to keep you in as much as possible in those lower brackets going forward. So very rarely we're going to recommend converting an entire balance over at one time. Usually we're going to do the systematic withdrawals and systematic conversions over a period of years. You got to be careful with that too, because once you hit age 63 is when Medicare is going to do the 2-year look back and start determining what your Medicare premium is going to be and if there's going to be any interim or surcharge. So it's more of a science than an art, and it deserves some really, quite a bit of pre-planning going forward. Don't forget, age 63, when you turn 65 for Medicare, they're going to do a 2-year look back to age 63 and every 2 years back going forward. So keep that in mind.
2: Well, and that ties right into my next question is, are you aware that a Roth conversion done today could increase your Medicare premiums 2 years from now, even if it made perfect sense from a bracket perspective?
3: Just what we just got done talking about. There's many moving parts to Roth conversions. And one of them is looking back at that age 63. With the year you turn 63, that's the year they're going to use for income to determine your Medicare premium and whether you're going to be assessed any IRMA premium surcharges. So there's many moving parts. Again, we have specific software that can take a look at this for you and let you know. You know, you don't want to pay more than you have to for Medicare Part B and Part D. And you don't want to pay more of a marginal tax rate than you have to. Pay what you're supposed to, but nobody's asking you to pay more than you have to. So text today, taxes, T-A-X-E-S, or call 443-233-1010. Text the word taxes to that number or call us 443-233-1010 and say you'd like to have a complimentary no obligation tax analysis done, and let's see what it looks like both today and going forward.
2: Well, here's what we hope you take away from today's show. The biggest tax risk in retirement isn't a rate increase from Washington. It's the way your income sources stack on top of each other, turning a 12% bracket into a 22% bracket, turning tax-free Social Security into taxable Social Security, and triggering Medicare surcharges you never saw coming. Every one of these can be managed, but managing them requires a plan, not a return. A forward-looking year-by-year strategy that tells you which bucket to pull from, how much you have in each bracket, and when to convert, harvest, or hold. 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Thank you for listening. My name is Sarah Flora, and I'm joined here with Mike DePaula. 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
8: 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It is not intended to be used as the sole basis for financial decisions, nor should it be construed as advice designed to meet the particular needs of an individual's situation. Flora DePaola Wealth Partners is not permitted to offer, and no statement made during the show shall constitute tax or legal advice. Our firm is not affiliated with or endorsed by the U.S. government or any governmental agency. The information and opinions contained herein provided by third parties have been obtained from sources believed to be reliable, but accuracy and completeness cannot be guaranteed by Flora DePaola Wealth Partners. 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

0: Hour from Town Hall, I'm Mary Rose. While President Trump critics complain about the economy, new job market data points to something very different. Fewer Americans are losing their jobs than at any time in decades. Correspondent Ron Taylor reports.
1: In the week ending July 18th, a record low number of workers filed for unemployment insurance. Economists say it reflects the lowest level of weekly job losses in nearly six decades. Even though the labor force is roughly twice the size it was in 1970. But it's a good news, bad news story. Companies are profitable and laying off almost no one, yet many job openings remain unfilled. Labor force participation among prime-age men remains historically low, raising a key question. Where will the workers come from? Ron Taylor reporting.
0: As temperatures rise and food prices skyrocket, there's a hunger crisis mushrooming throughout the Caribbean and Latin America. Children are increasingly facing malnutrition and often are going days without food. The international Christian nonprofit relief organization Food for the Poor says this challenge is very real.
2: We have been to homes where all the child is crying for is a tortilla. Mi tortillita, mami, mi tortillita. And the mother does not have it. When they hear those cries for hunger that must break their hearts, to say to them, we cannot feed you now, maybe tomorrow.
0: SRN News and our parent company, Salem Media, are partnering with Food for the Poor to help rush food to the areas most impacted. Anyone wishing to help can find a Give Food banner on the website at srnnews.com. And residents in Hawaii are being advised to prepare for a possible hurricane. Hurricane Fausto is expected to weaken to a tropical storm before it reaches Hawaii sometime late this weekend. More on these stories at townhall.com.
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0: The European Commission on Friday said it found TikTok had not adequately protected children's privacy rights on its platform by allowing adults to view the accounts of minors.
4: We do not accept this because children's content must never be visible to strangers.
0: Commission spokesperson Thomas Regener, Tomas Ryan, he said that the action exposed children to cyberbullying, unwanted contact, and predatory behavior. The European Commission, the flood victim that was swept away in the hill country, South Texas, they have had third person now that has died from this flooding, Governor Greg Abbott said. And the flood victim was swept away while driving July 20th to Val Verde County. Abbott said during a media briefing in Cotulla, a city about 90 miles southwest of San Antonio. Breaking news at townhall.com. The Cyclospora parasite outbreak has appears to be expanding.
5: The CDC now says the outbreak of Cyclospora, first linked to shredded lettuce served at Taco Bell's, now includes Illinois, Kansas, Oklahoma, and Pennsylvania. The FDA says the lettuce was traced to Taylor Farms. It was recalling iceberg lettuce grown in central Mexico. President Trump was asked about the outbreak.
6: We're going to put a major tariff on Mexico because of the lettuce.
5: The government says the number of cases linked to the lettuce is now around 2,000. At least 98 people had to go to the hospital. No one has died. Cases were also reported in Indiana, Kentucky, Michigan, Ohio, and West Virginia. Ed Donahue, Washington.
0: The number of measles cases in the U.S. has surpassed the record-breaking tally for all of 2025, with five more months of 2026 still to come. More on these stories at townhall.com.
7: From the Fox 45 Weather Authority team, I'm meteorologist Justin Chambers. Temperatures looking pretty good again for your Saturday afternoon. Below average with highs in the lower 80s with a mix of clouds and sun out there. We'll see temperatures a little warmer on Sunday and a little bit more cloud cover too. Highs back into the mid 80s. Tracking our next weather maker as showers and thunderstorms return, especially as we get into late Monday afternoon and Tuesday, could see more of those storms as well. From the Fox 45 Weather Authority, I'm meteorologist Justin Chambers for Talk Radio 680 WCBM.
8: Over the next few minutes, we're going to turn our eyes to the market and how to control the uncontrollable. Brian Herbert is a financial and tax planner and a five-star wealth management award winner with ProStatus Financial right here in Maryland. Brian, I think we're all hyper aware of the fact that the markets have been volatile as of late. What I think most of us are wondering is, what can we do about it?
9: It's the consistency. 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
13: And hello again. Welcome to the Savvy Investor radio show and podcast with Ryan Herbert and Catherine Gross here today. My name is Randy Cook. We're going to start actually talking about the stock market because it keeps going up. And I want to get a beat on where everybody is. Are you giddy or are you nervous about this? Here is an investment manager. His name is Charles Borinsky, and he's on CNBC, and he's talking about, you know, the greed factor.
14: Yeah, at any given time, there are times in which people are overly greedy or overly fearful. And I think right now it's absolutely the case that we're in overly greedy mode. There is FOMO all over this market. And the indicators that people talk about, whether it's your cab driver asking you about his latest AI wins, or it's one of your kids telling you you got to get with it and invest more in technology, all of these things tend to be signs of euphoria, and it's never good to be buying when everybody's buying.
13: All right, we're at that balancing point right now because market keeps going up and people are going, yeah, I'm along for the ride, grab onto the rocket ship, let's go. Or are people coming in and saying, hey, it's time to take a profit? What are you seeing right now, Ryan, with people? Are they scared? Or are they just, give me just a little bit more? What are you seeing?
9: You know, I think it's ironic that you used the word grab onto that rocket ship, because, you know, that it really is a lot of the fear of missing out. It has factored into the market. I think the biggest evidence of that was the SpaceX IPO. You know, everybody wanted to get into it, and just depending on where your money was, you know, the ranking of your advisor with the custodian determined how much, you know, how many shares you got. We had some mixed experiences with between the two custodians we use. But you know, the IPO price was what, $135, and pretty shortly thereafter, you know, it was $135, and then it opened at like $160, and then it went up from there all the way up to like $202, I think was the high point, because everybody wanted to be in it, everybody was buying it. And now the price of it has fallen, you know, below $145 a share as of the day that we're talking about this. But, you know, it's one of those things, is people, it was so exciting. It's the biggest thing to come out essentially in a long time. People didn't want to miss out on the next Tesla, the next Amazon, the next Apple, that type of thing. And so people pushed money into it, whether they needed to or not. And that is one of the things that I have been looking at when it comes to talking about the stock market and the economy. They've really become two completely disconnected entities, where you used to be able to look at the economy and it would say, here's kind of what's going to happen in the stock market. And you look at the stock market and be, all right, this is reflective of what's happening in the economy.

0: It's at the Michigan Consumer Confidence Board is at an all-time low, the lowest we have seen since 2008 level, all-time low. Yet the percentage of money that American households have in equities is at an all-time high. Out of all American households, you know, across the country, all different age ranges, 47% of their money is in equities. 40% of their money is in the stock market. And that's, you know, if you think about the U.S. population, the single largest population we have right now is the baby boom generation, and they are all in retirement where, you know, normally they tend to be much more conservative. I want to protect the money I have, mm-hmm. but it is that fear of missing out on the market that's driving them to push this money into the stock market. And it's, you know, how do I feel about the stock market? How do I, you know, am I giddy about the market? Am I nervous about the market? You know, you never know what is going to happen on a day-to-day basis with the current administration. You never really know what's going to happen. I do think that there are some underlying factors in the economy and the market that say, you know, we should have continued growth based on a lot of the different things that we look at. But, you know, it can all turn around in an instant just based on some type of market crash, some type of global pandemic, a new war breaking out. That can all change in an instant. And it really comes down to, you know, do you have a plan that accounts for that unpredictableness of the market? You know, if all of your money is in the stock market, that money that you need to be reliant upon for income in retirement, if that's in the market, it's at risk. Your retirement is at risk. And the strategy you really want to take, the strategy that we employ with all of our clients, is we take the least amount of risk necessary to accomplish the goal. Any money you're going to be relying upon for income in retirement should not be in the stock market. We want it as safe and secure as possible so it generates that income you need every single month, year over year, without worrying about the stock market. And then everything else that we're not using for income, that money can be as risky as you want it to be or as conservative as you want it to be. It's all about what the overall goal is. And if this is a strategy that you've been trying to figure out for yourself, or if this is a strategy you've been trying to have these conversations with your current advice givers about, I encourage 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retirement and still can allow you to have some of that market euphoria if you want it. 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Right at the top of the page is a button that says schedule my call without ever having to pick up the phone.
1: There's a book out there. It's called The Psychology of Money. And one of the things that it says, Catherine, is that the angst and the horrible feelings that you get from losing money are two or three times as great as winning money. They go to Las Vegas and they say, you know, hey, that stack that you built up, that's fantastic. That makes you feel real good. But when it goes away, that feeling is worse. So have we forgot, do you think, a lot of people that are sitting down with you right now, are we so far away from 2008 and from COVID and all the times when the market has gone down? Have people got a little amnesia on that and they forgot about it?
2: I think so, a little bit. I mean, even, you know, I'm kind of going to go a little bit different with this path. Like Ryan was saying, with baby boomers, you know, they're a little bit more conservative when it comes to their investments because they've seen things like the market crash of 2008. They saw the decade where people retired, you know, I think it was like 2001 to 2011, where the stock market averaged basically no earnings, where the younger generation, like my people my age and younger, have kind of just been a part of this whole market euphoria. You know, it reminds me of the whole like GameStop thing when people were becoming day traders with Robinhood accounts, the whole Bitcoin phenomenon. People are, you know, they get into that cycle where they see how much they could win until you lose it, to your point, the psychological part of it. And so I also see a lot of, you know, our clients are starting to rely more, or not rely more, but involve their kids more in their finances, because they're starting to age, and so they want their kids to know, you know, why we have certain investments and why. And it's funny because I'm seeing that the younger generation is asking their parents, you know, well, your rates of return

0: that are, you know, kind of middle of the road, they think they should be earning more money, but at what cost? Right. So a lot of, what we do here at ProStatus is we take the least amount of risk to accomplish your goals. So if your income is secure, you know, every day that the money that you have coming in month to month to pay your monthly bills is secure, then you can be as risky or conservative with the rest of your portfolio. So within our plan, there's going to be buckets of money that are more conservative for certain things, whether it's income or they represent the bond or fixed side of the portfolio. So we're comparing those returns against, say, you know, the bond market or CD rates. They're not going to make double digit returns like the stock market. So again, it all comes down to having a plan and whether you have enough security in place to accomplish your goals. Then you can, you know, participate in the risk of the stock market with the money that you don't need the day to day to live on.
1: 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There's a button there. It says schedule a call. What does that mean? It's a 15-minute, no cost, no obligation conversation where we just ask questions like, what have you done to save for retirement? Tell us a little bit about your 401k. Are you due a pension? Have you already triggered your Social Security? And let's get all that out on the table and then really start to dig down and get your concerns dealt with. Here's the number. It's 866-597-1040. 866-597-1040. If you've saved $500,000 or more for retirement, take a look at that 401k. I'll bet that's where it is. And that is where the power of planning really starts to kick in. Again, 866-597-1040 for a no-cost, no-obligation look at your retirement, or use the website, which is thesavvyinvestorradio.com. 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
2: 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And accurate weather forecasts from the meteorologist at Fox 45. News, weather, traffic. 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
1: 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Ryan Herbert, Catherine Gross here with us today as we go through some of the issues as we go through retirement and some of the questions that you might have about it. Kind of an interesting strategy that's going on out there right now. There is so much out there about wait to take your Social Security. The longer you wait, the bigger your check. Yeah, we've all heard that. But at what cost? Let's say, for instance, you retire at 65 in order to get to Medicare. That makes sense. Do you wait another 2 years before you get Social Security? Should you push that off and then dip into your 401k or other assets to get you there? Ryan, when you do the math on that, is it worth it? I imagine it's different for everybody, but I was just wondering if that all works out correctly. Taking money out of performance and using it for a period of time to get to another asset.
4: So, you know, it's one of those, it's a very situational answer. You know, the long-term answer, the easy answer is the longer you wait to delay Social Security, the greater the benefit becomes. Mm-hmm. You know, every year between age 62 to your full retirement age, which for most people now is age 67, your benefit's going to grow at about 6% per year. And then every year from 67 to 70, that benefit's going to grow at about 8% per year. And so it's one of those things that people always ask when they come in is, when should I collect Social Security? And then my immediate answer to that is, when are you going to die? Because if you can tell me exactly when you're going to die, I can tell you the exact time you should claim Social Security so you get the maximum benefit. Because, you know, if you claim it early at 62, if you live past age 73, you should have waited until age 67, your full retirement age. If you're claiming it your full retirement age and you live past age 82, you should have waited till, you know, age 70. That's kind of how the numbers work. I might be off a year or two because it's been a number of years since I've read the actual, that particular study. But, you know, at the end of the day, to me, it comes down to number one, quality of life. Number two, what your retirement income is going to look like. And then number three, what assets do you have that could help replicate that Social Security income you're looking at? You know, if we think of it from that quality of life aspect, you know, most people, when they retire, they want to go out and they want to do the fun things. They want to go out and travel. They want to buy the RV, drive across the country. They want to buy the boat. They want to go fly see the grandkids. They want to go to, they want to go do all those fun things. You know, can you do that on the income you have coming in without Social Security? If the answer is yes, I can do that. I can survive on that income. Well, then yeah, you can delay taking Social Security. But if it's going to restrict that quality of life in those first couple years of retirement, where you can't go do those fun things, the things that you've always wanted to do, well, maybe you should claim Social Security earlier because, you know, you didn't spend the last 30, 40, 50 years of your life working and saving to all of a sudden be counting your pennies or living paycheck to paycheck essentially for those first couple years of retirement. When you're, you know, early on in retirement is when you're young and, you know, hopefully healthy. Towards those later years of retirement, if you're waiting till age 67, you're waiting till age 70 to do those fun things, well, you might not be able to do all the traveling you want to do. You might not be able to sit in the car for long periods of time while you're driving that RV across country. You might not be able to walk up and down the many, many hills that are in Portugal. You know, I know I was just there. you know, you might not be able to do all those fun things. So, you know, that quality of life aspect is a big part of it. You know, number two, you know, what does your portfolio look like? You know, do you have enough assets to replicate that income stream? If you're foregoing claiming Social Security earlier and it was going to give you $22,000-$24,000 a year, you know, if there's two of you, almost 50 grand a year at you know, 48,000, you know, do you have enough money to support yourself from age 62 to 67 for that time period? Do you have enough money? And the flip side to that is, do you want to be constantly thinking about, do I have enough money this month? Do you want to constantly be thinking about what happens if the stock market drops 10%? What happens if the stock market drops 20%? Where am I going to come from? So it's the peace of mind of knowing of where your income's coming from. And that really is the importance of having a plan in retirement, you know, knowing exactly where your income is going to come from. And it is a cost benefit analysis that we go over with clients is, you know, if you claim Social Security at age 62, here's what retirement income is going to look like for you. Here's how we have to allocate your assets. If you wait until 65, here's what happens, 67, so on and so forth. And, you know, I just had meetings with some clients. They've been clients of mine now for about 5 or 6 years. And every time they come in, they want to adjust the retirement plan, which is perfectly fine. You know, it's one of those things that we move as we go through, but you know, they keep pushing retirement back and then they think about it and they want to pull it up early. And so we're running all these different scenarios of saying, all right, if you go out at 63 and we delay taking your Social Security, you're going to spend about $86,000 of your $500,000 nest egg to bridge that 2 year period. So instead of having $500,000, you're going to have $420,000 from age 65 until I kill you off at age 95. How do you feel about having less money available for the emergencies and extras? Because it is a very, very emotional decision on how you feel about your money. And, you know, it ultimately what they came down with is, all right, Ryan, you know, let's go back to the very original plan that you set out for us that says we were going to retire at age 63. We were going to delay our Social Security for 1 year, claim it at 64, turn on the other sources of income that you've set up at that exact time. That way we're only coming out of pocket about $40,000 for that first year of retirement, because that gives us a big enough nest egg to where we feel comfortable for our emergencies and extras account for the rest of our lives.
0: No, I was just going to say, I just had the same kind of a conversation with a client where they've kind of moved the goalpost on retirement themselves. And this person just happened to be a government employee. She retired from the federal government, so she was getting her pension from OPM. And we had several conversations about when to take Social Security. And, you know, again, same kind of conversation as a cash flow issue. She does have longevity in her family. So I had kind of just said, hey, you know, let's just take it now. You know, cause it's not really going to benefit you to wait rather than take that money out of your portfolio. But, you know, with the timing of when she retired from the federal government, she got a lump sum annual leave payout, which was equivalent to what her Social Security would have been if we elected in February. So we decided to postpone Social Security till next year. But then when we had our mid-year checkup recently, we were like, okay, do we turn on your, source of income from the annuity we set up 10 years ago, or do we take Social Security? Which one's the cost benefit analysis of that? And we figured out that the growth of Social Security was going to be much less than the growth that the annuity was going to get by delaying one more year. Mm-hmm. So those are the type of mid-year conversations or slight changes we make to the retirement roadmap depending on when you retire and the timing of when you retire during the year. So all of that, you know, can fluctuate as long as, you know, we're kind of sticking to the original plan with small tweaks. You don't want to completely overhaul your retirement plan. But again, it's just looking at that cost savings analysis and the benefit of waiting. And then also, what's the stock market doing right now? You know, if she retired, you know, like she retired in February, that's when the market started to drop because of the Iran war. So, you know, taking large, you know, monthly distributions from that could lower the overall nest egg, which we saved for the extras, the fun things or the things down, you know, further down the road in retirement. So again, it all comes down to having a plan, a roadmap, what your longevity you project to be. A lot of people, we try to base that off of like how long your parents lived. If your parents lived up until, you know, their late 80s, early 90s, then it might make sense to delay Social Security. But at the end of the day, it really comes down to a quality of life issue and a cash flow issue. And that's something that we'll look at when we sit down with you. We're going to look at where's your income coming from in retirement, what sources are secure, when are we going to pull the trigger on all those different buckets of money. We're going to look at what sources of income and the tax efficiency of all those sources of income. You know, drawing Social Security, for most of our retirees, Social Security is 85% taxable because their other income that they get from pensions makes their Social Security income taxable. So that is more cost efficient than drawing from the portfolio. We look at tax planning when it comes to income. We look at, you know, the cost savings of doing Roth conversions. If we're doing a aggressive Roth conversion plan, then we might delay Social Security because that's just adding more income to that tax year. So there's all these different factors and variables that go into that. We're going to look at how much risk you're taking. Are you taking too much risk in the market? Do you have fixed buckets of money to draw from during periods when the market is down, like we just experienced the last couple of months during the war? And then we're also going to look at, you know, your estate plan. What are your estate planning goals? And all of those kind of play factors in when to draw income and when to, what different buckets of money to start pulling from those sources of income.
5: Doing the math on your retirement, and not just the math on your investments, but also doing the math on things like Social Security and taxes and all the estate planning issues that go along with it. 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
7: From the Fox 45 Weather Authority team, I'm meteorologist Justin Chambers. Temperatures looking pretty good again for your Saturday afternoon. Below average with highs in the lower 80s with a mix of clouds and sun out there. We'll see temperatures a little warmer on Sunday and a little bit more cloud cover too. Highs back into the mid 80s. Tracking our next weather maker as showers and thunderstorms return, especially as we get into late Monday afternoon and Tuesday, could see more of those storms as well. From the Fox 45 Weather Authority, I'm meteorologist Justin Chambers for Talk Radio 680 WCBM.
8: Over the next few minutes, we're going to turn our eyes to the market and how to control the uncontrollable. Brian Herbert is a financial and tax planner and a five-star wealth management award winner with ProStatus Financial right here in Maryland. Brian, I think we're all hyper aware of the fact that the markets have been volatile as of late. What I think most of us are wondering is, what can we do about it?
9: It's the consistency. It's having the plan for your income and retirement. Any income that you're having coming in from your portfolio should not be dependent on the stock market getting you a 5% rate of return or a 4% or 10% or whatever it happens to be. You want that to be unaffected by the market so that when we have times like these where we have so much volatility, you're not stressed about, do I have enough? Am I still going to be able to retire when I want? 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
5: And hello again. 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My name is Randy Cook, and we're here to talk about you and your thoughts and worries and concerns about retirement. When it comes to finding that person to help you, that group to help you in retirement, who is that going to be? Have you gone out there and kind of auditioned anybody, or are you just kind of scared of the whole conversation whatsoever? Well, that's why we have this show, is to kind of introduce you to the team at ProStatus and talk about how they help people in retirement. Ryan is here. Catherine is here. Ryan, how are you doing today?
9: You know, I'm doing well. I am 2 weeks removed from vacation, and I'm finally settling back into a routine here. And I was just, you know, making the funny comment that Mike's not here because mm-hmm. he's actually on vacation, and you know, he's on vacation longer than anybody since he's, the elder statesman here at First Data. He's been on vacation for about 3 weeks and I think he's still got two more weeks to go.
5: And Catherine, you haven't taken a vacation yet this summer, huh?
0: I took a short one in early June, but, I'm still trying to figure out what to do in August with the kids before we go back to school.
5: Oh, that's right. Gosh, summer just slips by. I mean, we're halfway through already. That is for sure. But, we're going to talk a little bit about that today and kind of a mid-year look at where you are financially and maybe retirement-wise as well, but that's coming up in just a couple of minutes here. But we're going to start actually talking about the stock market because it keeps going up, and I want to get a bead on where everybody is. Are you giddy or are you nervous about this? Here is an investment manager. His name is Charles Borinsky, and he's on CNBC, and he's talking about, you know, the greed factor.
11: Yeah, at any given time, there are times in which people are overly greedy or overly fearful, and I think right now it's absolutely the case that we're in overly greedy mode. There is FOMO all over this market, and the indicators that people talk about, whether it's your cab driver asking you about his latest AI wins, or it's one of your kids telling you you got to get with it and invest more in technology, all of these things tend to be signs of euphoria, and it's never good to be buying when everybody's buying.
5: All right, we're at that balancing point right now because market keeps going up and people are going, yeah, I'm along for the ride. Grab onto the rocket ship. Let's go. Or are people coming in and saying, hey, it's time to take a profit? What are you seeing right now, Ryan, with people? Are they scared? Or are they just, give me just a little bit more? What are you seeing?
9: You know, I think it's ironic that you used the word grab onto that rocket ship, because, you know, that it really is a lot of the fear of missing out. It has factored into the market. I think the biggest evidence of that was, the SpaceX IPO. You know, everybody wanted to get into it, and just depending on where your money was, you know, the ranking of your advisor with the custodian determined how much, you know, how many shares you got. We had some mixed experiences between the two custodians we use. But you know, the IPO price was what, $135, and pretty shortly thereafter, you know, it was $135 and then it opened at like $160, and then it went up from there all the way up to like $202, I think was the high point, because everybody wanted to be in it, everybody was buying it. And now the price of it has fallen, you know, below $145 a share as of the day that we're talking about this. But, you know, it's one of those things is people, it was so exciting. It's the biggest thing to come out essentially in a long time. People didn't want to miss out on the next Tesla, the next Amazon, the next Apple, that type of thing. And so people pushed money into it, whether they needed to or not. And that is one of the things that I have been looking at when it comes to talking about the stock market and the economy. They've really become two completely disconnected entities where you used to be able to look at the economy and it would say, here's kind of what's going to happen in the stock market. And you look at the stock market and be, all right, this is reflective of what's happening in the economy. But ever since COVID happened, they've become incredibly disconnected. And I do these quarterly webinars for all of our existing clients. We tend to do them on the first Tuesday of the new quarter. So I did one earlier this month, where I talk about, here's the signals that we look at in the economy. Here's what we look at in the stock market. This kind of drives our investment decisions. And the two most opposing factors were, if we look at investor sentiment about how people feel about the overall economy, it's at the Michigan Consumer Confidence Board is at an all-time low. The lowest we have seen since 2008 level, all-time low. Yet the percentage of money that American households have in equities is at an all-time high. Out of all American households, you know, across the country, all different age ranges, 47% of their money is in equities. 40% of their money is in the stock market. And that's, you know, if you think about the U.S. population, the single largest population we have right now is the baby boom generation, and they are all in retirement where, you know, normally they tend to be much more conservative. I want to protect the money I have, but it is that fear of missing out on the market that's driving them to push this money into the stock market. And it's, you know, how do I feel about the stock market? How do I, you know, am I giddy about the market? Am I nervous about the market? You know, you never know what is going to happen on a day-to-day basis. With the current administration, you never really know what's going to happen. I do think that there are some underlying factors in the economy and the market that say, you know, we should have continued growth based on a lot of the different things that we look at. But, you know, it can all turn around in an instant just based on some type of market crash, some type of global pandemic, a new war breaking out. That can all change in an instant. And it really comes down to, you know, do you have a plan that accounts for that unpredictableness of the market? You know, if all of your money is in the stock market, that money that you need to be reliant upon for income in retirement, if that's in the market, it's at risk. Your retirement is at risk. And the strategy you really want to take, the strategy that we employ with all of our clients, is we take the least amount of risk necessary to accomplish the goal. Any money you're going to be relying upon for income in retirement should not be in the stock market. We want it as safe and secure as possible so it generates that income you need every single month, year over year, without worrying about the stock market. And then everything else that we're not using for income, that money can be as risky as you want it to be or as conservative as you want it to be. It's all about what the overall goal is. And if this is a strategy that you've been trying to figure out for yourself, or if this is a strategy you've been trying to have these conversations with your current advice givers about, I encourage 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retirement and still can allow you to have some of that market euphoria if you want it. 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Right at the top of the page is a button that says schedule my call without ever having to pick up the phone.
5: 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There's a button there. It says schedule a call. What does that mean? It's a 15-minute, no cost, no obligation conversation where we just ask questions like, what have you done to save for retirement? Tell us a little bit about your 401k. Are you due a pension? Have you already triggered your Social Security? And let's get all that out on the table and then really start to dig down and get your concerns dealt with. Here's the number. It's 866-597-1040. 866-597-1040. If you've saved $500,000 or more for retirement, take a look at that 401k. I'll bet that's where it is. And that is where the power of planning really starts to kick in. Again, 866-597-1040 for a no cost, no obligation look at your retirement, or use the website, which is thesavvyinvestorradio.com. 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We've had the All-Star game, baseball game. That's kind of the midpoint of the year. 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
6: 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They're here in the studio from ProStatus. And as we sit down and talk through some of the issues that you probably have, questions that you have, concerns that you have about your retirement. So we're going to kind of paint the scenario here right now. Let's say, for instance, you're a year or two away from retirement and you've got a financial advisor on your side. You're getting ready for retirement. What are the questions? What are the issues that we're going to go over mid-year? So Ryan, start there for me. Client or not, what are you looking at? What's your checkbox? What are you trying to figure out? What's on track and what's not on track?
7: Well, you know, it's one of the things that there are certain topics we talk about pretty much every time clients come in. We talk about investment performance. We talk about what's going on in the market. But, you know, the things that we always want to be updating are, you know, making sure that there's not really any changes to their overall retirement plan, making sure there's not really any changes to their estate plan, making sure nothing's changed in their spending. So it's the mid-year point is kind of your updating point is, you know, is all the data that we're looking at still correct? One of the things that the people always, you know, want to talk about every single time we come in is, you know, let's look at the portfolio. You know, given everything that's gone on for the past 6-7 months, are the positions that we're in still the appropriate positions to be in? And, you know, since the portfolios that we have here are actively managed, we're constantly making changes. But, you know, it's one of those things where if clients are still working, they still have money in 401ks, you know, they're really asking us about the 401k, the retirement plan, the TSP, the 403b, the 457, whatever that plan happens to be. You know, we talked about, you know, when we met in January, February, we talked about this allocation mix. Is this still kind of the right place to be? And it's, you know, to compare it to, you know, your baseball team, you know, are the players that we have, our nine players we're putting out on the field, are these the best players to keep us moving forward through the end of the season into the playoffs? And, you know, you're always, baseball managers are always looking at stats, all the details, looking at the players and making changes. And that's one of the things that you should be doing all year long. It's not just I'm going to look at it in January, I'm going to look at it in July, and then I'll look at it again next January. It's a constant updating of the plan. And that's one of the things that some people do tend to avoid. They tend to avoid making those changes because they're afraid to make those changes. And, you know, it's our job oftentimes as financial advisors to stop you from crossing the street and running out in traffic by making emotional decisions. But it's also our job to grab you by the hand and force you to cross the street to make those decisions. Just because, you know, the AI space has been a huge, huge contributor to the market last year and the beginning part of this year, it's certainly fallen off. So, you know, we're having to start to make changes to the portfolio. And, you know, it does go against some of the things that client thinking about. You know, this was the best performing asset last year. Shouldn't we stay in it? I think there's some more room to go. And, you know, it's looking at all those underlying aspects to make sure that you're still on track. We're still having that right allocation. And then we really kind of go to that next step is we're looking at taxes. You know, do we have a plan for tax saving strategies for this year? What was our original plan going into the year? We're looking at everything that's happened so far. We're looking at the income that you've made. We're looking at any investment gains that you've accumulated. And we're looking at doing those Roth conversions for a lot of our clients, analyzing everything that's happening, saying, okay, our plan was to convert 100,000. Our plan was to convert 150,000. Is that still the right number? You know, should we do it now? Do we want to wait another couple of months? It's kind of really analyzing the overall plan and coming up with a snapshot of here's where you are. Here's where we said we wanted to go. What are really the next steps that we want to get there? And I do feel that some people do have this paralysis by analysis factor that goes on when you're looking, you're trying to do this yourself and you're looking at everything. You know, I've seen this particular area of the stock market fall off. Is this still the right place to be? I you know, it could go up some more. I'll just leave everything as is. And that's that set it and forget it mentality that a lot of people come down to. But you always want to be analyzing what's going on inside of the portfolios, what's going inside of that retirement plan, because retirement is not, this is the plan I created when I'm 55. I don't make any changes to it. Retirement is not, I retire, you know, January 1st of the year and then nothing changes for the next 5 or 6 years. Retirement spending goes up and down. Retirement lifestyle goes up and down. It's really about making those effective changes to your portfolio. And if you're thinking about, you know, am I making the right tax moves with my retirement? Am I making the right, you know, investment decisions for where I'm at in my retirement life? I encourage you to give us a call, 866-597-1040, 866-597-1040, and sit down with Catherine or myself or Lawrence or Andrew. And let us show you what a comprehensive retirement plan looks like. We're going to talk about income in retirement. We're going to talk about the fees you're paying. We're going to talk about the risk you're taking. We're going to talk about the taxes, estate plan, life insurance, long-term care, all those aspects of a retirement plan all in one place. 866-597-1040, 866-597-1040, or you can go to the website, thesavvyinvestorradio.com. Right at the top of the page is a button that says schedule my call. If you're like me, you hate picking up the phone to make appointments, you go to the website, right at the top of the page is a button that says schedule my call without having to pick up the phone. 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
0: So Catherine, when I think about myself, and you know, when you get married, you're in your 20s, you move your way into your 30s, you start having kids, and then what happens? You start doing things like buying insurance term policies, and you make a will, and you meet that guy or that woman at church, and they help you through that. And then you don't do anything other than pack money in a 401k for 20 or 30 years. Now you get to be 60. And your term policy runs out and you go, do I need insurance? And then that will that you put together for your kids was all about giving them to your brother or sister if something happened to you. Now it's a different kind of will that you need. There are some things that need updating. And if somebody comes in, they're a new client, it's not only about investments and about tax planning, but it's also about some of the other documents and things that you've got to have in order to move your way through the next 20, 25 years.
2: Yeah, and you're exactly right. You know, the first, 30, 40 years of your career, you're socking that money in your 401k and you have those basic, term policies and estate docs that accomplish the goals that you need while you have a young family. But as you kind of get over that hump, I want to say like maybe late 40s, mid 50s, you start to plan more for retirement. Mm-hmm. And that's where we come in with that retirement roadmap. But not only retirement roadmap, we're not only looking at your 401k, we're looking at your estate plan, we're looking at tax saving opportunities, we're reviewing those risk factors and insurance coverages. This reminds me, I have a client actually that emailed me a couple days ago. His name's Mark. He came to us, he was a referral from one of my other clients, but he emailed me, he said his term policy, he got a reminder from his life insurance guy that his term policy was up for renewal, and he told me how much he pays a quarter, and he had $2 million in coverage, and he's like, I just want to reassess this at this point. Do I need this much coverage? Should we talk about scaling it back? And, $2 million, 20 years ago probably made sense, but mm-hmm. we did the math, and basically I was like, well, if we paid off the houses and if you had a premature death and your wife had to live off of just, you know, your Social Security, then we might want to keep about $1.5 million of coverage at least until you retire. So we were able to scale that back and look at if there were some cost saving techniques there. But even just with life insurance, like you said, there's other estate planning factors, like your just your general estate planning docs. We like to look at those basically annually, but we like try to update them every about 5 to 7 years just to have fresh signatures on financial powers of attorney, advanced care directives, and things like that. Even people that have trusts, we want to make sure your trusts have the proper tax language based on current tax legislation. So there's all these different factors that go into your retirement roadmap, and they're not linear, right? There's things that are always moving. Different things become more important at different stages of your life. And then one other thing I want to stress that's really important when you do your mid-year review is reviewing your beneficiaries. That's something that I always take very seriously in my mid-year reviews, is just making sure that everybody has proper beneficiary designations on everything that they have with us. And not only with us, but accounts they have outside of us, whether it be their banking accounts, their 401ks. You'd be surprised. Some, you know, people will have 401k beneficiary designations with, say, their sister on them because they weren't married at the time they started their career and never updated their beneficiary designations to reflect their spouse and or their kids. And one of the big things that I try to make a part of the roadmap is to not have to do any sort of probate upon your death. So beneficiary designations are one of those things that, you know, you should be looking at every year.
0: So this is a time in your life where you have to make a lot of adjustments. I think that it's there's a steep learning curve as you go into retirement, because my whole life, like, my taxes were taken out of my check, my health care was taken out of my check, and all these different things. I didn't have to know what an RMD was. I didn't have to know what a step-up basis or capital gains were. But when you get into retirement, you got to know all this stuff. And if you don't want to know all this stuff, you leave it to people like Catherine. And that's where the folks at ProStatus can help. To sit down and talk about your retirement, the questions that you have, I'll bet you got a whole bunch of questions. That's why we set aside these 15-minute, no obligation meetings, no cost, to just sit down and say, hey, what is on your mind? What do you need answered? Are we a good fit? Can we help? Are there some gaps there? Let's figure it out together. Online, it's thesavvyinvestorradio.com. And right there, you're going to see a button that says schedule a call. Just click on that. You'll be on your way. We'll get a date on a calendar and we'll start talking through this. And maybe that leads to us sitting down in the office and actually putting the papers out on the table, say, here's how much I've saved. Here's the 401k. Here's the other places I've saved. This is how much is left in my mortgage. All these different questions that you probably have about going into retirement. Let's get them answered for you. It's 866-597-1040. 866-597-1040, or again, use the website, which is thesavvyinvestorradio.com.

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0: hour from Town Hall. I'm Mary Rose. Yemen's Iran-backed Houthi rebels say they fired missiles and drones at Saudi Arabia in response to Saudi airstrikes on Yemen's strategic Red Sea city of Hodeidah. The claim on Saturday marks a further escalation over vital shipping routes in the Middle East as the U.S. and Iran vie for control of the Strait of Hormuz. Iran reported no U.S. strikes overnight for the first time in nearly 2 weeks. Public policy expert Matthew Continetti says Iran's track record makes it difficult to trust the regime.
1: We've had a ceasefire in this conflict technically since early April. And then in June, we had the Memorandum of Understanding. And in both cases, the Iranian regime said that they would open up the Strait of Hormuz to international shipping. And in both cases, they were lying.
0: Continetti made his comments to the Salem Radio Network. Conservative analysts believe Democrats are walking into what they call a political minefield. Correspondent Ken Lorman reports.
2: They believe the party's move to the left on issues like crime and transgender policies is alienating mainstream voters, while support among Hispanic and Black voters is slipping. They also point to demographic trends, red state gains from the next census, and declining influence in media and academia as signs Republicans could hold a long-term advantage if the GOP doesn't squander the opportunity. Ken Lorman reporting.
0: President Trump will host Israeli Prime Minister Benjamin Netanyahu at the White House next week as he weighs U.S. military options in Iran. Tuesday's meeting will mark the first face-to-face talks between the two since the Iran conflict began in late February. It comes as the president said he's close to a decision on whether to launch a massive attack on Iran. More on these stories at townhall.com.
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0: Newly released COVID-era messages are putting Dr. Anthony Fauci back under the microscope.
4: Senator Rand Paul has released private COVID-era messages that he says deepen the scandal surrounding Dr. Anthony Fauci's handling of the pandemic. Paul says the messages show authors of the influential proximal origin paper privately discussing the possibility of a lab leak while publicly promoting a natural origins theory. The Kentucky senator argues the documents are further evidence the American people were misled about COVID's origins and Fauci's role in shaping the public narrative. Willie Nelson, The White House.
0: Governor Greg Abbott said Friday a third person has died in the flooding that swept through much of the Hill Country in South Texas. The flood victim was swept away while driving July 20th in Val Verde County. Abbott said during a media briefing in Cotulla, a city about 90 miles southwest of San Antonio, the widespread flooding killed two last week. Breaking news and analysis at townhall.com. More than 250,000 people flee their homes in France and Spain as wildfires burn.
5: In France, soldiers and firefighters are working to contain a massive blaze near Bordeaux in the wine country, the fire forcing tens of thousands to evacuate, with winds threatening to push it closer to the city. In Spain, wildfires are displacing over 70,000 people.
6: La situación sigue siendo compleja.
5: Spanish Prime Minister Pedro Sanchez says fire crews were in for a difficult few hours as they battle blazes. Successive heat waves that hit unusually early and hard this year have turned forests and shrublands into tinderboxes. I'm Julie Walker.
0: SpaceX is celebrating the successful launch and landing of its massive Starship rocket after two previous attempts were called off. Starship Test Flight 13 blasted off from Starbase last night. More on these stories at townhall.com.
6: From the Fox 45 Weather Authority team, I'm meteorologist Justin Chambers. Temperatures looking pretty good again for your Saturday afternoon. Below average with highs in the lower 80s with a mix of clouds and sun out there. We'll see temperatures a little warmer on Sunday and a little bit more cloud cover too. Highs back into the mid 80s. Tracking our next weather maker as showers and thunderstorms return, especially as we get into late Monday afternoon and Tuesday, could see more of those storms as well. From the Fox 45 Weather Authority, I'm meteorologist Justin Chambers for Talk Radio 680 WCBM.
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9: 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Every generation or so, our country is faced with a challenge. Early 2000s, it was 9/11 and radical Islam. In the 1980s, we were fighting against communism. In the 1960s, it was the civil rights movement. The 1940s, of course, World War II. The 30s, the Great Depression. I could go on. I believe our generation today is now facing its greatest challenge, and that happens to be election integrity. Before you reject the idea, I'd like you to think about something here. The problem we're facing as a country is that too many people have decided evidence no longer matters. Every issue immediately turns into a tribal test. We're not asked whether the claim is true. We're asked which side it helps. A recent example, COVID shutdowns and the wearing of a mask or not. A virus should not be a political issue. It's a medical one. Whether there was a risk to you or not, whether you should wear a mask or not, or take precautions, should never have become political. It should have been about your health. But unfortunately for many, many people, it became a political tribal test. Too many people were expected not to examine the facts or weigh competing arguments. You're expected to choose a camp, choose a tribe, repeat its slogans, and treat everyone outside of it as an enemy. That's how you paralyze a country. So whether it's COVID, wearing a mask, or foreign interference, election security, national defense, religion, or even basic facts often become partisan. And every serious problem we have is filtered through grievances, propaganda, identity, until citizens are often not able to reason with one another. The key here is that division is not accidental. People who cannot agree on reality cannot govern themselves. Ben Franklin, when asked what type of government do we have, his response was, a representative republic, if you can keep it. Thomas Jefferson stated that an educated electorate was required to maintain a representative republic. People who have been trained to hate one another will never look closely enough at the institutions, the adversaries, or political actors benefiting from their anger. The goal is to make persuasion impossible. It's to divide the country so completely that every issue produces outrage, every fact is contested, every opponent becomes evil, and this causes the constitutional system, the we the people form of government, the representative republic that we enjoy, and the freedoms that come with it, all comes grinding to a halt. Unfortunately, much of this division is working much better than comfortable for many of us that understand what's really going on behind the scenes. And this major challenge, which I believe is the defining challenge of this generation, will be dismissed by many people because of that tribal allegiance. And that's a shame. Despite that fact, it's imperative that those of us that understand the severity of this challenge do everything they can in their power to fight against it. And part of this division that's caused comes from the narrative that the 2020 election was a story about one man who couldn't accept losing. That framing was never accidental. It was the easiest way to keep the real issue off the table. The actual damage wasn't that Donald Trump lost an election. The real damage was that millions of Americans were left with the sickening possibility that their consent no longer determines who holds power in this country, that their vote no longer mattered. That's not a personal grievance. That is a direct assault on the principle that government divines its authority from the governed. That idea comes directly from the Declaration of Independence, our founding document, the one that we celebrated the 250th birthday recently. When the system that's supposed to translate the people's will into leadership becomes untrustworthy, the injury doesn't stop at the candidate who got shortchanged. The injury lands on every citizen whose vote was supposed to count. The ballot is not just a counting exercise. It's the very mechanism that we, the people, use to exercise authority over those we choose to represent us. If you corrupt that mechanism, you don't just change an election result. You break the chain of consent that makes self-government legitimate in the first place. And this is why the entire conversation was relentlessly dragged back to Trump's reaction.

0: Rest is just theater. We're no different than a third world banana republic. Trump's speech recently about election integrity. There was a lot of things I liked about it. And perhaps the thing I liked the most was the fact that he didn't just stand there and tell us all the things that were going on. He shared a few things, but most importantly, he released documents, many that were previously classified. Every American could go look at the documents themselves, much of it from original sources, the FBI investigations and others. The problem is, as I stated earlier, too many in this country will refuse to do the research because it won't match up to the narrative that they've invested their identity with. It goes against their hatred, their tribalism. Many will be too prideful and will just refuse to even look at or investigate or just automatically dismiss the facts or the evidence. It's become their identity. But on the other side of the coin, there are millions of Americans who now see documented evidence and facts of the claims and concerns they had about our previous elections. Their conspiracy theories, for the most part, have been vindicated. And anyone who dared to see the truth saw something that was very disturbing and clearly concerning in 2020. Polls show that even 36% of Democrats thought the 2020 election was rigged. This fact in and of itself proves it was not some MAGA talking point. And let me say one other thing about that. When did Make America Great Again become a disparaging thing? Shouldn't any American want our country to be great? Again, this goes back to that slogans, tribalism, division. Those that benefit, one is fighting with each other instead of looking at them and the institutions that are trying to take control and power. I let the facts, the evidence, determine my thought process. This is how you prevent being easily manipulated. This should not be political. Shouldn't matter what party you're a part of, Democrat, Republican, Independent, or any other for that matter. Election integrity dilutes your vote. It assaults the very existence of our representative republic and our founding key principles, that the government derives its authority from the governed. Others even say, let the 2020 election go because it's in the past. But is it really? This stolen election delivered 4 years of open borders that got innocent Americans killed. It fueled billions in destruction and chaos in major cities. Endless lawfare against political opponents. It created generational inflation, stifled wage growth. The damage didn't stop on Inauguration Day in 2020. And ignoring election integrity doesn't heal the country. It actually guarantees more of the same. If you have not taken an honest look at some of the information and documents where China stole over 200 million Americans' information, created a large number of fraudulent driver's licenses, which allowed many non-citizens to vote, used U.S. media and social media to incite uprisings like BLM, paid U.S. journalists to write negative stories about the Trump administration. But we can't blame China for everything. They didn't act alone. They had American traitors on their side, and these people need to be held accountable. This is the major challenge of our generation, in my opinion. If allowed to continue unabated, we will lose control of this country. We will lose our representative republic. We will lose our voice, we the people. And we will be living in something far, far different in the future. This kind of challenge creates uncertainty, instability, but must be fought to protect our freedoms and our rights. In my opinion, it'll create some economic uncertainty, even some chaos, perhaps. If you want to protect yourself, contact me at yourpersonalbank.com. 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Stay tuned in the next segment. I've done a lot of research on this, and I want to share a few details you may or may not be aware of.
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0: 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If you're brave enough to look at some of the actual evidence, documentation, and facts of the election integrity challenge that we're dealing with as a country, much of this will be very disturbing and shocking. For example, it's recently been declassified that China got into our systems and stole over 220 million American voter files. This had all kinds of personal information on each and every American. And this is not debatable. This is an actual documented fact. What's even more concerning is our FBI and CIA at the time were aware of this data breach, yet did nothing to stop it nor warn the president at the time or the American people. That in itself, in my opinion, is traitorous activity. How did China get into our voting systems and steal so much personal information? The largest data breach in history. I've heard a few theories, and the one that I believe might be the most plausible. Our entire federal government runs on Microsoft Azure, which is a software program that was put into effect right as Obama left office. Now, if the entire U.S. government is being run by Microsoft's software that's being serviced by China-based engineers, is it any stretch to think that China was able to breach the data of 220 million Americans? Let me give you another fact. Fulton County, Georgia, ordered over 1 million extra absentee ballots without any stubs or envelopes for the 2020 election, and then later lied about it. Why this is so concerning, about 500,000 ballots were cast in Fulton County, Georgia for the 2020 election. For those of you that don't know, Fulton County encompasses Greater Atlanta. And of the roughly 500,000 ballots, only about 150,000 were absentee ballots. Why did Fulton County need 1 million extra ballots without envelopes or stubs? There's simply no logical reason for Fulton County to purchase such a large number of printed ballots. And this is why they tried to conceal the order and even denied its existence. It wasn't until the accounting code for the invoice was found that Fulton County finally acquiesced and produced the records. Fulton County was required to have about 80,000 emergency ballots available just in case, but not 1 million. And Georgia's absentee, provisional, and emergency ballots are indistinguishable. The same ballot serves all three purposes, which makes it ripe for exploitation. In other words, the emergency ballots could have been used nefariously and injected or cast as regular absentee ballots. Aside from the absurd number of ballots that they ordered, the ballots were explicitly ordered with no stubs, which means emergency ballots are required to have stubs for tracking purposes to prevent them from being used nefariously. And another smoking gun is that Fulton County states there are only 284,000 emergency ballots remaining that were unused from the million that they ordered, which means over 770,000 absentee ballots are unaccounted for. This is deeply suspicious. A massive number of absentee ballots were ordered for no justifiable reason and could have been, many were used to manipulate the 2020 general election. This is not up for speculation. These are documented fact. Another deeply suspicious issue. There was a vote spike of 138,000 Biden votes and zero for Trump late election night 2020. It was famously when seven key swing states stopped counting votes suddenly. Suspiciously, over 450,000 ballots in those key states miraculously only had a mark for Joe Biden and no other candidate or down ballot vote at all. Now, it's possible somebody could vote just for the president, but not in those types of numbers. That is statistically almost an impossibility. Many military ballots were also found with 100% Biden votes. Many of them looked like Xeroxed copies with no down ballot, no other choice, only for Biden. And all of them only for Biden. In Pennsylvania, 98,000 Biden-only ballots. Georgia, over 80,000. Arizona, over 42,000. Michigan, over 69,000. And Wisconsin, over 62,000. Why are those numbers so significant? In each of those examples, the margin of victory was less than that. And recently, Department of Homeland Security released over 250,000 non-citizens are illegally registered to vote in just four states where public data files have been reviewed. If there's over 250,000 non-citizens illegally registered to vote in just four states, how many are there nationwide? It would not be unreasonable to expect that number would be in the millions. We all know many of the recent elections over the past several decades have been won by small margins, much smaller than the numbers I just shared. And even more damning than everything else I've shared, I'm going to give you one more. A clerk in Michigan drew the attention of the police that one person had turned in over 8,000 voter registrations. All of them appeared to be filled out by the same person. The Michigan State Police investigated, had a search warrants, and raided the office complex. They found that a group of 44 people had rented out office spaces. They also found this same group had worked in five different counties in Michigan. They had assault weapons, computer files, tons of evidence of election fraud. They also uncovered that the Biden campaign had paid this group $11 million. The Michigan Attorney General found out about the investigation, called in Biden's FBI, and had it all swept under the rug. This is part of the reason why Michigan has over 8 million registered voters with a population of only about 10 million. There are literally more registered voters in the state of Michigan than people of voting age. How is this not fraudulent? And if you think Michigan was the only state, New Jersey recently has come out and stated that they accidentally, quote unquote, registered over 6,000 non-citizens. Oregon recently admitted to registering over 1,500 non-citizens. Both of these cases were due to voter registration at the Department of Motor Vehicles. There should be no registering voters when somebody gets a license. In fact, we also should require proof of citizenship or immigration status, legal immigration status, to get a driver's license. Illegals should not be able to get a driver's license in our country. They're not here legally. Imagine going to a foreign country illegally and demanding a driver's license. No other country on this planet would put up with that. The Department of Motor Vehicles is the election fraud epicenter. They're given official document IDs and are basically automatically registered to vote. They can then use that ID to vote and get benefits. the entire scam comes down to the DMV. And lastly, Scott Pressler, who I've met in person, recently posted, I can tell you for a fact that non-citizens are receiving jury summons and are voting in the state of Pennsylvania. And then he posted the actual documents. This is a huge, widespread problem. It needs to be addressed. It's the challenge of our generation. If we want to keep our representative republic, if we don't want our voice diminished, our vote diminished, and lose the freedoms that we currently enjoy. This fight is essential. This fight will be challenging, yet essential. It likely will be chaotic at times. Could cause some economic uncertainty. You want to protect yourself. 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We have many companies that are double-digit average returns over the last 10 and 20 years with no downside risk. 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Stay tuned in the next segment. I've got some information about the bond markets and the federal debt that are essentially important to likely understand where our economy and investments are headed.
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0: 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The cost of financing the U.S. debt is rapidly rising. This is part of the reason why recently the 30-year Treasury sold at a little over 5%, which is the highest auction result since 2007. In comparison, auctions for the same 30-year treasuries were priced at about 2% in early 2022. Long-term bond yields are increasing as the U.S. debt burden expands. This is going to continue for the foreseeable future. In the next 12 months, about $9 trillion in U.S. government debt will be due for refinancing. The government sells bonds at various time frames. Much like a CD, they guarantee an interest rate for a certain time period, anywhere from 4 weeks up to 30 years. When these bonds come due, the government doesn't pay them off. They resell them at the current interest rate. Interest rates for bonds, particularly the longer-term bonds, is much, much higher today than it was about 3 years ago. For example, 30-year Treasury today is selling for around 5%, where about 3 years ago it was 2%. Two questions. One, why is this happening? And two, why is this so important? The first, why is this happening? $9 trillion of debt refinancing plus the $2 trillion of spending. Remember, the government spends about $2 trillion a year more than it receives, which means it needs to sell those in bonds. So in the next year, roughly, our federal government will have to sell about $11 trillion in federal debt. Anything over $2 or $3 trillion in a year is historically high amounts. This is 4 or 5 times more debt sold than almost any year ever in history. And Economics 101 tells us a simple story. When you have a lot of supply, what happens to demand? What happens to the price? How do you get all of these people to buy these bonds when you have record supply of bonds? You have to increase the interest rate you're offering to entice them to buy. This is a challenge that's not going away anytime soon. There's almost $40 trillion of debt on the books, of which about $9 trillion of it will have to be refinanced in the next year or so. This is an ongoing challenge until that debt level is decreased. Our federal government will be selling record levels of debt forever unless they can reduce the amount of debt. Secondly, they're continuing to add to the problem, adding fuel to the fire, by spending about $2 trillion more than they receive each year, which are adding more bonds they have to sell, results in them having to increase the interest rates even further to entice the bond buyers. This is likely going to continue for decades. Do you see Congress significantly reducing spending? I don't. Even more preposterous, you see them even paying down the existing debt. That's almost laughable. So this higher interest long-term bond yields will continue for as long as that situation continues. Now, why is this so important? Anyone who has looked at or owns an index annuity product or IUL, Index Universal Life product, you want to sit up, take a bit of notice, and even take a few notes right here. When you purchase that product, what did the insurance company do with the money? This will also explain why many index annuity products and IULs have had subpar returns for the past decade and why they will almost certainly double and triple their returns in the next decade plus. Here's why. When you purchase an index annuity product or an Index Universal Life product, what does the company do with the money? Well, for the most part, they purchase a bond. They put the bond in the safe and they never touch it. This is how they can guarantee your principal. They never risk the principal. The bond pays interest. They invest that interest in options. Now, when I say options, often people get either a little confused or nervous. Why? Because options involve risk. If you are investing principal in options, that is considered a highly risky proposition. The reason why is quite simple. If you purchase a stock at $10 and it goes to $11, that's a 10% return. Everyone understands that. You also oftentimes can purchase an option on that stock, and let's say the cost of the option is $1. That stock goes from $10 to $11. the option in value would go up from $1 to $2. That's 100% return on your money. That's a simple example of how options can generate exponential returns, 100% returns and more oftentimes in a year or less. The other side of the coin is that underlying asset could lose value. And if you purchase the option on it, the option would expire worthless. That's where the risk of options is so significant. You could have 100% return or more in a year or less, or you could lose every bit of it. How the insurance companies eliminate the risk is they're only investing in the interest thrown off by the bond, not the principal. So if they purchase options and it goes up, you can have exponential returns. This is why we have folks who have seen 22, 24, even 27% returns in 1 year with index annuity products or IULs. If the underlying asset loses value, the option expires worthless. Does the insurance company owe you anything? No. Do they still have the principal? Yes, because what does the bond do the next year? It throws off more interest, which they buy more options, repeat the process. And if you had billions of dollars, access to the bond auctions, and a options trading desk, you could accomplish the same thing. Most people don't have access to that type of infrastructure. The insurance companies are providing the opportunity to invest like an institutional investor without having to own all the infrastructure. This is why older annuities and IULs, anything over 3 years old or older, mathematically will likely produce less, far lower returns than anything purchased today. The reason why is very simple. If you purchased that index annuity product a few years ago, or IUL, the insurance company bought that bond, and let's say they got 30-year treasuries and they got 2% on it. Now, remember, a 30-year treasury is going to pay the same interest rate guaranteed for the next 30 years. So that low interest rate that the company's receiving is locked in. It's not going to change in the future. It's not suddenly going to make more. It gives them a limited amount of money to invest in these options. Therefore, your returns are subpar or very low. If you roll it over or do a 1035 exchange, which are both non-taxable events, and you allow the insurance company to buy a new bond, let's say a 5% 30-year treasury, well, the amount of interest is 250% or 2.5 times more than the older bond was, which means the insurance company can purchase 2.5 times or 250% more options than the old product. This is why I often see products, same company, same product, same index, same everything, and the returns on the newer product are 2 and 3 times higher than the ones on the older product. And neither's going to change. If they buy a 30-year treasury and it pays them 2%, it's going to pay that for 30 years. If they buy a 30-year treasury and pays 5%, it's going to pay that for the next 30 years. So you get locked in either way, either the low performer, subpar performance, or the much greater, much higher performance, 200 and 300% more, 2 and 3 times more performance, locked in for the next 2 or 3 decades. This is not guesswork. It's mathematical, folks. If you're interested in looking at how to maximize returns with a newer index product, IUL, index annuities, and increase your returns by 2 or 3 times more, you should contact me at yourpersonalbank.com. Now, the last thing I need to point out is, oftentimes people are hesitant to do that because they have a penalty in their current product. Again, because the bond yields are so much higher, the insurance companies have so much more profit available and funds available to get returns, many also offer signing bonuses. We have signing bonuses for people up through age 89 at 26% signing bonus. There's some even higher than that for folks up to age 80, for example, and good, strong index growth potential thereafter. Contact me at yourpersonalbank.com for more information if this sounds interesting to you. If you have an index annuity product or an IUL and you'd like a free, no obligation comparison, contact me at yourpersonalbank.com. You have nothing to lose and everything to gain. Stay tuned to the last segment. I'm going to share an example with a couple that I met with literally today with this very issue, and it illustrated the difference of how much more returns you can obtain with no downside market risk.
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0: 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And yes, you will reach me. I met with a couple today who had been listening to the show. They had various index annuity products that they owned over the past 3 to 9 years. Had listened to the show, understood the difference, as I was sharing, of the older index annuity products with the higher bond yields versus the newer ones, and why the newer ones are so much more profitable. It's a golden age of fixed assets. It's the best numbers we've seen in over 40 years. How we can increase the returns by 2 and 3 times more than what they've been earning. So they contacted me and shared that they had these two annuities with a reputable company that over the past 9 years, their average annual returns were 2.8%. Clearly, they were not happy with those returns. I was not surprised. This is something I see on a weekly basis. Fortunately, in this case, they had no early surrender penalties. I share with them one of the best products I've seen in my 27-year career now, where the average annual return on the very lowest end over the last 20 years was 7.67%. And by the way, that was through the Great Recession. So if you had invested in 2006, where the S&P the next couple of years dropped nearly 50%, yet your average return over that decade was almost 8%. That was the worst index this product had. And the best averaged over 15.5% over a decade period. Average returns I've seen on these products are around 10, 11% per year for a decade or longer. Up to 27% returns even in a single year with no downside risk. No negative years. Clearly, they liked that idea. It was far superior to anything that they had before. Then they asked me about some other index annuity products they'd purchased about 3 or 4 years ago that had surrender charges upwards of around 8 to 10%. As I pointed out, there are bonus products available, up to 26% bonus in their case. They were in their late 70s. And even with an upwards of a 10% penalty, the bonus that was paid put them up about 15% day one. This would be equivalent to about 5 years returns all at once. And the average annual return on that particular product was about 6% per year over the past decade, which was about double of what they have been earning, plus the 26% bonus. even with 8 to 10% penalty, they were still up about 15%. This is how much better the current products are, how much more returns because of the higher bond yields, being able to purchase more options on the newer products than the older one and get 2 and 300%, 2 and 3 times more returns than the older products. So as I pointed out, and they understood that keeping the older product, even though it had a significant penalty, made no financial sense. Look, if you have one of these products, you've had it 3 years or more, you can stay there and continue to suffer poor returns. The bond that the company purchased back then is going to pay the same interest rate for the next 20 or 30 years. So you hoping that suddenly you're going to get a better return is nothing more than wishful thinking. These bonds pay a certain interest rate guaranteed for decades. The older annuity product is not going to perform better than it has in the past. It's a definition of insanity. Doing the same thing over and over again and expecting different results. But it's even more than that here. It's mathematical. It's impossible for that product, that poor performing product, to suddenly do better because there's just not enough interest being earned by the bond the company purchased. So it's not the company's fault. It was the low interest rate environment, the low bond yields at the time. Staying there makes no financial sense. The bond yields today are far higher, 200, 250% higher than they were even just 3 years ago. So your returns are going to be 2 and 300%, 2 and 3 times more than they were from 3 years ago or older. It just makes no sense to stay. And once people understand this basic fact, that's why it makes sense to switch. There's no tax consequences. We can either do a rollover, a 1035 exchange. These are both non-taxable events. And again, if there is a surrender penalty, as the wife stated, she hated giving up that 8 or 10% loss. I said, I understand that with the previous annuity, but if you get a 26% bonus, that more than offsets any loss and your growth is a roughly double based on the past decade's returns. That's a win-win. There's never been a better time in my career. This is the golden era of fixed assets. It's been 40 years since we've seen these kind of returns. It's been since the 1970s since we've seen these kinds of returns. And it's not a fluke and it's not temporary. If you start with an index annuity product now and they purchase that bond, they only do it once. And they usually, these companies typically buy 20 and 30 year bonds. So the interest rate they're getting paid is guaranteed for 20 or 30 years. So these higher returns will be locked in for 20 to 30 years. Now, the other aspect of it, why folks, even with some newer index annuity products, are not receiving solid returns is they're most likely in the wrong index or they have caps. This is the other common reasons I see low performing products. I have access to the index performance report of basically every index that's out there. There's hundreds and hundreds of them. There's also hundreds of products, almost regardless of your age or state that you live in. When I do a search and I show people there are 200, 300, and 400 products available to them, they're typically shocked and surprised. And we can find the best product available. And that's the benefit of being independent as I am. Very few agents are. I'm told less than 10% of the agents in the industry are independent. And very few have access to these index performance reports. So we can make sure and find you the best performing indexes. And there are many, I will show you, that have averaged solid double-digit returns for 10, 15, even 20 years. Why suffer through a poor performing index that maybe has averaged 3 or 4 or 5% the past decade? And there's many of those. When you could be invested in one that's averaged 10, 11, 12% for the past 10, 15, 20 years. I mean, obviously right there, your returns are likely going to be double. The other big issue are caps. I am not, and I repeat, not a fan of caps. The reason is simple. A cap is exactly what it sounds like. It caps or limits your growth. And too many people I see are invested in products with caps, either annual caps or monthly caps. If you have an index annuity product or IUL and you have an annual cap under 10%, you are in a product that has way, way too low of a cap. Frankly, I'll show you products with no caps, unlimited upside. But if anything below 10%, I would not even consider That's going to be a poor performing product. And I see products with caps of 3% and 4% and 5% annual caps all the time. That's ridiculous. That's pathetic. But there's also something else out there in caps that this couple called a monthly cap. And then in their case, they had a 1.35% monthly cap. And in theory, that means that in a upward moving market, let's say it went up every month, they could make up to 1.3% per month or about 16% a year if you add it all up. But here's the problem. Rarely do markets move in a straight line, both up or down. They gyrate around month to month, year to year. Also, the other piece that most people don't understand about monthly caps is the upside is capped, but the downside is not. What do I mean by that? A monthly cap product takes the 12 monthly returns, caps the upside, in their case, 1.35% per month, also adds up the negative months. So it adds up the positive, subtracts the negative, and that gives you the end result. So for example, let's say you, in their case, 1.3% monthly cap, it went up 9 months. Your upside would be around 12%. But let's say 3 of those months, it went down. And let's say each of those 3 months, it dropped 3%. So you went up 12 because your upside was capped. The index might have gone up more than that, but you were capped at that 1.3% each month, right? So 9 times 1.3 is about 12%. But you had 3 bad months at average of 3% negative. You just subtract 9% off. What's your net return? 3%. Their average return had been 2.8 over the past 9 years. That's what was happening to them each and every year for the past 9 years. They could have multiple up months. They even pointed out last year they had 11 up months and one really bad month, and their return for the year was under 3%. This is what happens and why I'm not a fan of caps, monthly caps, annual caps. And I even get arguments from people stating every index annuity has caps. No, it doesn't. That's totally false. I'll show you dozens and dozens of indexes and products with no caps at all, unlimited upside, low or no fees, great participation rates, average annual returns, solid double digit over the past 10, 15, and even 20 years. This is not fabrication. It's not fallacy. It's absolute fact. And the last thing I want to leave you with is this thought. The myth that if you want guarantees, you have to give up strong results is absolutely false. The reasons why people tend to get poor results is they're in index products that were purchased 3 or more years ago with really low interest rates. So the companies just did not have much interest to work with to get a return, or they're in a poor index, a poor performing index that gets little or no results. Or they have some kind of cap that's curtailing their growth, that's throttling their growth. Almost always one of those three reasons. And if we remove those three reasons, we get you in a newer product with higher interest. The company can purchase a bond that pays them higher interest, which allows them to buy more options, which can allow your returns to be 2 to 3 times higher than they were before. We get you in a strong index, double-digit performing index historically. 10, 15, 20 years, and we eliminate all caps, keep the fees low or minimal or none, great participation rates, your returns skyrocket. And when I say 2 to 3 times more, I'm being conservative. I'd rather underpromise over deliver. In most cases, it's not double or even triple. I've seen cases up to 10 times, tenfold increases in the first year or two even, over what people receiving the previous decade. It's pretty exciting to do an annual review. I've never had more fun in my career because it's pretty exciting to do an annual review with a client who had been suffering through 5 or 10 years of poor performance. And we do their first annual review and they've made more money in the first year than they made in the previous decade. Folks, that's just fun. If this sounds interesting to you, and you want more information, contact me at yourpersonalbank.com. 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Stay tuned next week to the Your Personal Bank Show for more great information. And as long as it's on our money, in God we trust. 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

0: this hour from Town Hall. I'm Mary Rose. Yemen's Iran-backed Houthi rebels say they fired missiles and drones at Saudi Arabia in response to Saudi airstrikes on Yemen's strategic Red Sea city of Hodeidah. The claim on Saturday marks a further escalation over vital shipping routes in the Middle East as the U.S. and Iran vie for control of the Strait of Hormuz. Iran reported no U.S. strikes overnight for the first time in nearly 2 weeks. A fourth firefighter has died of the injuries he sustained battling a blaze in western Colorado.
1: The Federal Interior Department says Nathan Matthews, who was battling a wildfire near the Colorado-Utah border last month when he and three other colleagues were caught in the blaze, died from his injuries Friday. The 43-year-old was from Lincoln, Nebraska. Officials say the June 27th situation, known as a burnover, turned deadly when the wildfire spread quickly, closing off all escape routes. Firefighters Emily Barker, Nick Hutcherson, and Sydney Watson died at the scene. I'm Julie Walker.
0: Public policy expert Matthew Continetti says Iran is happy with the status quo.
2: I think the Iranians are comfortable with the low-intensity conflict where they fire one volley of missiles at us, kill a few of our soldiers terribly, and then we respond by firing back, but in a limited capacity.
0: War Secretary Pete Hegseth estimates the Iran war has cost $37.5 billion as he defends a Pentagon funding request at a fiery Senate hearing on Capitol Hill.
3: President Trump's following a simple logic. The military requires a generational investment to deliver on peace through strength.
0: Hegseth provided the new estimate, a $95 billion package, during a combative Senate Appropriations Committee hearing. More on these stories at townhall.com.
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0: Canada holds a party for the new bridge between Detroit and Windsor that opens Monday. The span will compete for travel in a corridor that carries hundreds of millions of dollars in international trade each day.
5: Canada is celebrating a new bridge spanning the river between Windsor and Detroit.
6: It is my honor to welcome you to the Gordie Howe International Bridge.
5: Chuck Andery is interim CEO of the Windsor-Detroit Bridge Authority. Canada paid an estimated $6.4 billion to build the bridge. A recent agreement says they'll share some toll revenue with the U.S. government for 15 years. Michigan will also get a share, but not until Canada's costs are recovered, likely decades in the future. Canada scratched the participation of Michigan and U.S. representatives at the gathering after President Trump suddenly announced 50% tariffs on Canadian goods would kick in mid-August. Audio courtesy CTV. I'm Jennifer King.
0: And that opens Monday as one of the most significant infrastructure achievements in Canada's history. Breaking news, townhall.com. The U.S. government has enacted new tariffs ranging from 10% to 12.5% on 60 trading partners effective July 24th, 2026. President Trump tells reporters he thinks his new wave of tariffs will hold up to legal scrutiny.
7: We put the tariffs on, they're very standard tariffs. The other way was easier, but the decision by the Supreme Court was not a good one. We have many forms of tariffs, and all we did is go to B, you know, follow the line B. Now, B is something that's been used many, many times for years and very standard.
0: The administration cited failures by these nations to curb imports made by forced labor. President Trump says the U.S. will open a formal investigation into the European Union's trade practices. More on these stories at townhall.com.
8: From the Fox 45 Weather Authority team, I'm meteorologist Justin Chambers. Temperatures looking pretty good again for your Saturday afternoon. Below average with highs in the lower 80s with a mix of clouds and sun out there. We'll see temperatures a little warmer on Sunday and a little bit more cloud cover too. Highs back into the mid 80s. Tracking our next weather maker as showers and thunderstorms return, especially as we get into late Monday afternoon and Tuesday, could see more of those storms as well. From the Fox 45 Weather Authority, I'm meteorologist Justin Chambers for Talk Radio 680 WCBM.
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18: 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All those pest issues out there, any concerns you have, mice, ants, bees, spiders, crickets, fleas, ticks, bed bugs, termites, small children, neighbors, somebody you just don't like, give us a call. We'll work it out. We got a program for them. We got little tiny glue boards all the way up to man-sized glue boards for that pesky neighbor.
19: And we're currently working on patenting bed bug and lice bombs.
18: There you go. It has them in them, right?
19: Yeah.
18: So you can, like, throw it in someone's house.
19: It's not like a fogger. Like, it's a, yeah, you send it to people you don't like.
18: There you go.
19: Actually, that's an assault charge. Don't ask me how I know.
18: Well, I'm here illegally, so I can't be charged. All right, very good. 410-922-6680 is the number. Again, 410-922-6680. If you'd like to call our office at any time, speak to Ashley, say 3 a.m., 3:30 a.m., doesn't matter.
19: I'm up.
18: 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We're on TikTok Live, ATC Bug Talk. Join that. You get to see what Ashley looks like and what Brian looks like. Jason's behind the scenes, thank God. And we have our chief engineer, Aaron, behind the glass. She's in charge of our North American operations and video media. And audio. There's no video here. Yeah, yeah, there is. TikTok Live. Yeah. Sorry, Jason. Forgot you were here. Awesome.
19: It's been a long week, guys.
18: It has. It has. So give us a call if you have any questions. We're going to be playing What Am I later on. So jumping jacks, push-ups, get your body going, get ready, clear the mind. Get ready for that. Yellow Jackets and Hornets. We are dealing with volleyball, soccer size nest right now. They're getting very large very quickly. At this point in time, I hear say every week, it's time to bring in the professionals with that. They're too big. They're too aggressive. There's too many. You'll get hurt. You'll get stung. If you get stung in the eye, it's irreversible. You're blind. Then you gotta, you know, be a pirate for every day of the year. Did you know, the listeners probably don't know that you and I are actually certified licensed pirates.
19: Oh, yeah.
18: Yeah. I mean, that we went through a school.
19: Yeah, we are. We're certified pirates.
18: Yep.
19: Arr. So,
18: give me your treasure.
19: Yeah. Arr. But, the bees, yellow jackets, their nests are getting very large this time of the year. And also, I want to talk, like, realistically, because we had somebody today, you know, they called saying that they had, I don't remember what kind of nest it was.
18: Wait till she gets the bill for the phone call.
19: And we went out there to do an inspection, you know, just to take a look, see exactly what it is we're dealing with. It was very vague over the phone. So we got out there today and we gave her a quote and she

0: have to have these, even the women. Kahunas.
1: Cause well, only two? Because I got six.
0: Okay, whatever. Can I borrow one? Mom has mine.
1: No.
0: to get up on a 40-foot ladder on a B-suit, and you can't run to tackle a large bald-faced hornet nest, requires a certain mindset that a lot of people don't have, and that's fine. But B-suits are very expensive, and we can't get the Temu ones because they're too small.
1: Very expensive. Matt told me, he was like, my zipper's broken, can you buy me a new B-suit? And I was like, I have a sewing kit.
0: Bring it in here. Don't you have duct tape?
1: Yeah, they are. They're very expensive. The ladders, especially the 40 foots, do require two people. It does, you know, require some common sense, which is not abundant out there. So, yeah, I mean, it's definitely not smart to do it yourself, especially this time of year.
0: And I love it too. And being in business is great, and especially dealing with the public. People will go, oh, well, why is it so expensive? And I go, I'm sorry, you wanted me to have a license, right? Well, yeah, you need to have a license. Do you think that's on the back of a cereal box? You know how much that costs to get a license and then maintain it? How many hours do you spend a year just on licensing? Exactly. That costs money.
1: I don't even want to think about it because that costs money.
0: Yeah. And then you have, we want you to be insured. Okay. So you want me licensed and insured. That adds about 30% to your bill. That adds about 30%. I need a license. And I recommend it, you know, using people that are licensed and insured. It shows that they're a professional. But then when you get those people, you have to be, don't compare them to somebody who's not licensed. Somebody did that before, like, well, the guy down the street said he could do it, and he's a lot less. I'm like, is he insured? Well, I don't think so. And whose ladder are you using? Oh, we got to find one. Okay. Well, they're free. Go in the store and take what you want. Everything costs money. And then when we get there, God forbid, if we tack on the 2 to 3% that we want, you know, to be profitable so we can, you know, buy me new shoes, you know, boas.
1: Oh,
0: you know,
1: I just bought Wooly new shoes, $200.
0: Yeah, for shoes. Why? What? It's a different.
1: And those I are the said ones it on was, Eric, so you couldn't yell at me.
0: Yeah. I saw them yesterday. I was like, where do you buy your shoes at? What is this? They had like diamond plated on the front and smooth on the side. I'm like, what is it, Gucci?
1: All right, well, if you guys see Wooly, just make fun of his shoes.
0: Yeah, definitely. And his face, because it's just weird.
1: Yeah. No, but it is. Everything is very, very expensive. It's probably not professional of me, so I'm not going to do it. But just the amount of expenses that we have every month is just, it makes me sick. Mm-hmm. And don't forget about the taxes. I know just the taxes is like $20,000 a month. Like with everything.
0: Yeah.
1: So.
0: And even when we give you a bill, say for $10 in Maryland, there's no tax, but yet we still have to pay tax. So in Pennsylvania, we add 6% sales or service tax.
1: Well, we have to.
0: We have to. But yeah, we have to. But that tax is there. In Maryland, we're still charged taxed and we can't collect it. So it's very, oh, and then you're like, well, I want you to use something that's not going to stain my house. It's not going to kill my bushes. Leave my brick alone. And all that stuff is available, but it's a higher tier. And we operate with the highest tier. And that stuff is expensive. I remember a bucket of dust literally was $30 back when I first cut my teeth.
1: Ooh, why didn't you stock up?
0: I know. That's because the dinosaurs were still running around.
1: Dryon, that we can't get anymore was like, it went up to like $850 a pail.
0: Yeah, that's insane. It's insane.
1: Yeah. Everything. Nothing is cheap. The vehicles, the lettering, the canine, like, everything is so much money. So when you go to the store, or I like to compare it. One time I was at a restaurant, and somebody was like, oh my God, why is a beer like this much money? And I'm like, well, they gotta pay their staff. They gotta pay to keep the lights on. They have insurance. They have a mortgage.
0: It got here.
1: Yeah.
0: It's like,
1: It's all tied into there. People don't think about those things.
0: Yep. So there's a lot goes into it when we just, you know, give you a proposal. There's a lot going on in there, and everything's been accounted for.
1: Yeah.
0: And when people go, well, can you do any better on the price? And this, I'm very straightforward with this. I go, absolutely. What are you going to do? If I'm doing a B job for $800 and you want a lower price, no problem. Are you going up?

0: you have a bee suit, what material are we going to be using that you're getting? I mean, for me just to go, sure, take $100 off, that means that I was $100 too fat to begin with. So 410-922-6680. We're going to take a break. We come back, we're going to talk more about fleas. Be right back after these.
1: WCBM, Baltimore.
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0: 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How did you get rid of your ants? 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TikTok Live, ATC Bug Talk. And as promised, we're going to talk a little bit about fleas. We're getting ready to get into flea season. We're just about 2 weeks into it, and it's going to start. And everybody waits till the last minute until they see them, and then they go, uh-oh, I got fleas. And what do? You go out and you grab those flea bombs. And let me ask you something. When it's raining outside and you're leaving for work that day, what do you guys do to get to your car? Do you pick up the pace a little bit? Do you put out an umbrella?
10: Use the chest.
0: Yeah. Do you put on a coat? Raincoat? You're doing what? You're protecting yourself from the rain. When you set off those foggers, the bugs do the same thing. They go, oh, what's that? I don't want to get wet. So they go under the bed, under the dresser, under the baseboard, under whatever, and they wait for it to stop, and then it goes away. All right, we'll come back to this here in a second. Let's do what we do. We go over to the phones. We got, is this Span?
11: That is correct, sir.
0: Very good, sir. What's bugging you?
11: Yeah, it is, it's roaches. I bought a box of food from a free giveaway.
0: Okay.
11: And I think I brought them in with that box. And I just want to know what's the best way to get rid of them.
0: The best way, if it's just now starting, I would recommend a do-it-yourself kit for roaches, assuming they're German roaches. We would ask you a couple of questions about their color and size and things like that. But typically, in a box, a German roach would be the one that you would be bringing in. And you would put out this gel throughout your kitchen and bathroom areas, and it would quickly, within 2 weeks, wipe out the entire colony. All of them.
11: Now I tried Roach Match, like Roach Gel.
0: Mm-hmm. Yeah, that you bought
10: over the counter.
11: I brought it from Walmart. Roach Gel Max.
0: Yeah, how'd that work out for you?
11: Exactly. It really didn't work. Yeah.
0: Right.
11: Yeah.
0: When I say gel, it's a layman's term, because if I get really technical, I'm going to lose most of the listeners. So I'm saying gel. It's not like the kind that you can buy over the counter. Okay. It is the formulation. The gel that we have, for example, even if you do it, we guarantee it 100%. It's that good.
11: Oh wow! Okay.
0: Yeah.
11: Now, do I need to call you later to get it, or can you email it to me or you mail it to me? Can I pick it up or something?
10: So our office is located in Glen Rock, Pennsylvania, right above the Maryland line. You are more than welcome to pick it up if you let us know when you're coming, so we can make sure we have it ready for you. You can go on our website and order it, or you can give our office a call. Like I said, if you call our office, we can ask you a few questions just to make sure that is the species of roach that we're dealing with. And then we can ship it out to you. If you're in our service area, we can drop it off, or you're more than welcome to pick it up.
11: Okay, I'm in West Baltimore County.
10: Okay.
11: 2120 Woodlawn, 21207.
0: Yep, we can drop it off or we can mail it.
10: Yeah,
0: whatever you prefer. We work for you.
11: Okay, good, great. So my name is Stan. I'll be giving you guys. Oh, by the way, do you guys do a military discount? I'm an ex-Marine.
0: Oh, I'm sorry to hear that.
10: Yes, we do.
0: Yeah, we'll give you a discount and throw in a box of your favorite flavored crayons.
11: I love it. All right, guys, I'll be in touch, okay?
0: All right, Semper Fi, brother.
10: Thank you so much.
0: All right, thank you. See ya.
11: Bye-bye.
0: Bye-bye.
10: Wait, do the Marines usually like the red or the blue?
0: It depends.
10: I totally will do that.
0: Definitely, I will too. All right, let's go over. We got Chandler. Chandler, what's bugging you?
12: Yes, good evening. Good evening, Brian and Ashley.
10: Hello.
0: Good evening.
12: Listen, I have a question about the difference. Not necessarily a difference, but the honeybees, you don't exterminate.
0: Correct.
12: You did a job for me, the bald-faced hornets and all. But I always wonder, is it because, they produce honey, or is it because they're not as aggressive as the hornets and all? I'm assuming that they both, when we say beneficial for pollination.
0: Correct. Yes, great question. Honeybees are extremely beneficial, one, because of the honey, two, because they pollinate, and they pollinate a lot more than the other
10: species
0: out there, the bald-faced hornets, the yellow jackets, the wasps, which all do pollinate, but they also are very aggressive. They're meat eaters, and they'll go after honeybees. They'll go after a lot of different animals, where honeybees are just interested in, they're docile, they're peaceful. So they're a peaceful species. They pollinate so much. They're responsible for a lot of medicines that are made. And without honeybees, human beings would not exist. So, without bald-faced hornets, we're good. We'll keep on going. I'll see you tomorrow. I mean, it's good, but without honeybees, it causes the ecosystem would start to collapse. So it's very important to keep them healthy.
12: You know, that nest that you removed from my house, I looked up. My neighbor asked me, she said, "You seen that nest?" And I had looked in that location. I'm going back to what you guys were saying earlier about how the nest will increase in size. And it was about the size of a ping pong ball.
0: Mm-hmm.
12: And at the time, she said, and when she told me, I mean, it couldn't have been more than a week. Mm-hmm. And it was the size of a football.
0: Yep. They double in size a minimum of twice, double in size every week. This time of year, they get out of hand very quickly. So even if, like, you were to call, say, on a Monday and go, "Hey, I need you guys to come out and take care of this," and we showed up on Friday, from what when you called and when we show up, that nest is going to get bigger.
12: Yeah, so. Just one last thing, Brian.
0: Sure.
12: When I was growing up, bed bugs were just a fact of life.
0: Mm-hmm.
12: We didn't call them. Well, we said it every now and then, bed bug, but Al. In our vernacular, it was a chinch. And what I like to know, I was always told that the bed bugs, invade your home as a result of bed wetting. The urine that drove them. Is that true or?
0: Not at all. Has nothing to do with anything. They were just making fun of you because you still wet the bed. So, and I like how you said when you were younger. This is last week, wasn't it? Okay.
12: I'm surprised that us baby boomers survived the bed bugs because they were spraying with DDT.
0: Yeah.
12: They would put kerosene on the mattress.
0: Yes, yes. You're right.
12: Quick, boy, I tell you.
0: Yeah, it's tough times.
12: I appreciate it. You know, I feel like an old man. I remember when Ashley was just a little one.
0: Me too.
12: And
0: now she's pushing me out of my chair.
12: I gave you guys a lot of business, including my brother, Dr. Eugene Newman.
10: Okay. Oh, yeah. Yes. Yeah, he's nice. A customer. Well, thank you so much.
0: We really
10: appreciate it. That really means a lot.
12: Hey, thank you. Have a good day.
0: You do the same, sir. Thank you. Appreciate it. Yep, good point. Yeah, bed bugs has nothing to do with bed wetting. They're just, it's unfortunate. It has nothing to do with how clean you are.
10: Nothing.
0: Now, getting rid of them might have to do with how clean you are on the success of that. If you have a lot of clutter, it's going to be difficult.
10: Well,
0: it's going to slow it down.
10: That's also where the stigma comes from, too, is like, oh, if you have bed bugs, you're dirty. And it's because a lot of poor people or people who don't have enough money, they can't drop thousands of dollars for a treatment. So they just learn how to live with them. And, you know, just over the years, that has just been like, oh, well, if you have bed bugs, you know, you don't have money, you're dirty, like all these things. And it's not true at all. I've treated some very, very nice homes.
0: Yeah, it's unfortunate. Like, have you ever been bit by a mosquito? Well, if you have, it's because you're poor. Doesn't make sense, right?
10: Because you wet the bed.
0: Yeah, it doesn't make sense. Anybody can get bit by a mosquito. You can go anywhere and get bit by a mosquito. You can go anywhere and get bed bugs.
10: Yep.
0: You can bring them home.
10: Happens to the best of us.
0: Yep. And, and staying on this topic with bed bugs, did you know that we are the only ones in the world that have a portable handheld thermal remediation device? It actually kills bed bugs in 7 seconds or less, to include their eggs and their babies. You simply plug it into a regular outlet. It's got a 16-foot cord. You can go around your room, your house, yourself, your car, your suitcase. If you travel a lot, everybody puts all their clothes in the dryer for 30 minutes on high. When you come back from a vacation or a job where, you know, I knew there had bed bugs there. If you work with in the nursing community or, you know, firefighter, EMT, anything
10: honestly,
0: like that.
10: Honestly, even if you're like, there's a lot of Uber drivers and stuff like that out there. Like, absolutely. We've treated a bunch of them.
0: You can treat your car. You can treat, like I said, your suitcase, your shoes, stuff that you can't really put into the dryer while your clothes are on the dryer. You can treat your footboard, your headboard, your couch, your chair, your mattress, your box spring, your frame, all of that. No chemical. Plug it in, turn it on, and it starts to kill right away.
10: We should bring one in here so that the people
0: on TikTok Live
10: can see it. Yeah.
0: Yeah. I don't have one.
10: I don't know.
0: Jason, where's yours?
13: Left in my other pants.
0: Wow.
10: Okay. You're in your other pants.
0: I wear both my pants.
10: So. Well, we're picking up the Hex Permitting 2.0 on Thursday.
0: Ooh.
10: So maybe we can bring that one in.
0: Yeah, 2.0. So and we don't even know what it is.
10: Yeah, well, I know what it is. I have all the pictures.
0: Oh. Well, I'd like to see one.
10: Oh, would you?
0: Yeah.
10: Oh.
0: Well, not happening, is it?
10: Oh, no, I don't care.
0: Okay.
10: I'm not hiding from you.
0: 410-922-6680. Going back to fleas, we were talking about the materials. All the stuff that you can buy in the stores is not what you need to treat a flea. Now, if you're looking to get rid of some disposable income, make your house nasty, stinky, and upset your pets, well, go for it. That's a great weekend project. Or you can get something with what is called IGR. IGR, insect growth regulator. Folks, this is the key. It's not magic. It's just the right tool for the job. An IGR, insect growth regulator, breaks the life cycle. We all know that fleas have a complete metamorphosis. And what that means is you have a clear egg. You have the larvae that comes out of the egg. The larvae then pupates, the pupa, into the adult. So that is a complete metamorphosis. Most people look at it like a butterfly. You have the caterpillar, you have the egg, the caterpillar is the larvae, it pupates the cocoon into the adult butterfly or moth. Fleas do the same thing. It's just they don't fly. Their life cycle
10: yes,
0: is complete.
10: And even though, because, I mean, fleas can get pretty bad pretty quickly.
0: Well, yeah.
10: And most of the adult fleas are obviously the ones that are going to be jumping on you and biting and the ones that are a nuisance. But out of all of the fleas that you might be seeing, most of the population is still in a larval or egg state.
0: Yep.
10: So you're seeing a lot of adults. That's not all of them.
0: They're the ones that are getting ready to die.
10: Yeah.
0: Females
10: will bite
0: you.
10: Breed again.
0: Yeah. And a lot of times people don't understand that the adult flea will stay in the cocoon waiting for vibration. That's why before you do a treatment, we say, break out your vacuum cleaner. But I don't have carpet. Do you have a vacuum cleaner?
13: Yeah.
0: Well, why do you have one? Okay. Turn it on and run it across the floor. Doesn't matter what kind of floor, just run it across. That vibration will bring them out. And believe it or not, your vacuuming will remove about 60% of the adult fleas. So you don't put your vacuum in the closet or downstairs. You leave it out because it has to be treated. You empty it outside. You treat it so that way it's gone. But you can take... we have a do-it-yourself kit for fleas. You can
10: yes.
0: do it yourself. Ha, weird name. And then it's guaranteed 100%. Takes about 3 hours to dry. Then you can go back. You're safe for your pets and children. And works good. 410-922-6680. We're going to take a break and be right back after these.
14: From the Fox 45 Weather Authority team, I'm meteorologist Justin Chambers. Temperatures looking pretty good again for your Saturday afternoon. Below average with highs in the lower 80s with a mix of clouds and sun out there. We'll see temperatures a little warmer on Sunday and a little bit more cloud cover too. Highs back into the mid 80s. Tracking our next weather maker as showers and thunderstorms return, especially as we get into late Monday afternoon and Tuesday, could see more of those storms as well. From the Fox 45 Weather Authority, I'm meteorologist Justin Chambers for Talk Radio 680 WCBM.
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0: Welcome back, everybody, to What's Bugging You. I'm Ashley Almany.
10: And I'm Brian Guterjohn.
0: 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And we're on Facebook, too.
10: So. We are on Facebook. Also, I just want to give everybody a little update, too. I know we kind of talked about it before, but we are officially getting podcast ready.
0: Oh, boy. Here we go. You're doing that, so we actually have to do it.
10: Yeah, I say it on the radio so that it puts pressure on for me to actually do it.
0: Yeah. Aaron's going to come on Sundays and run the podcast for us. Where are you going, Eric? Come back.
10: Wait, why are you laughing?
0: Yeah, what's going on?
10: Hey. Wait, where'd she go?
0: I don't know. What happened? All right, don't call in because we don't have a producer anymore. She left.
10: Yeah, so we do have our podcast room getting set up. We have all the equipment ordered. So we're actually going to be using the podcast room because we have a webinar. If you are a pest control operator and interested in seeing the Hex Pro Mini or learning about bed bugs or the thermification process with Brian and I, contact our office, 866-930-4282, or better yet, contact your local Target Specialty Products. They can give you the link for the webinar. We're doing that on the 30th at 1:30. So
0: Friday, Thursday.
10: Thursday. We're going to be using the podcast room to do our webinar, and then we'll be all set up.
0: I have a hair appointment that day, so.
10: Oh.
0: Cool. How long is the webinar? Do we know? Or is it
10: too determined? It's like an hour and a half. It's like an hour. It's like 45 minutes and a Q&A.
0: Okay. So, yeah, that'd be good. We're going to go over all the equipment to all of our peers and people out there doing bed bugs this Thursday, so that'll be cool. Personal thing. I had a bagworm problem.
10: Oh.
0: I have Averta.
10: The tree.
0: Green giant dwarfs. How can you be a green giant dwarf? It's an oxymoron. Anyway, I'm a giant dwarf.
10: So is dry steam.
0: Yeah. Wow. And when they say it, they're
10: so confident.
0: They're very confident. Oh, it's a dry steam. Excuse me?
10: Yeah.
0: Yeah, we use dry water. What?
10: Yeah, and can you pass me that bottle of dehydrated water?
0: Say, what do I add? Anyway, I had an issue at home with bagworms and did a treatment. Next day, gone. Gone.
10: Are we adding that to our arsenal?
0: Yeah, I always have, but just saying, if you got bagworms, they'll decimate a tree.
10: Oh yeah, they've killed a few of ours.
0: And they're bad, but just a nice little treatment that we do, boom, done, over with.
10: It's not with your flamethrower, is it?
0: Yeah, it starts out that way, and then they leave the fire department.
10: Thermal.
0: Yeah. Whatever. It's very good treatment. I like those people that have the Japanese beetle bags out. Tip for those.
10: You messed me up.
0: Yeah. If you get those bags, the bag of bug for the Japanese beetles, don't put them near your roses. Don't put them near your food, your vegetables.
10: Put them near your neighbor.
0: Put them near your neighbor's food. You're attracting them. So an attractant brings everything in, like a bug light. You don't put the bug light on your deck while you're sitting outside at night going, why are these mosquitoes here? Put the bug light over at your neighbor's deck. All the mosquitoes go to them. Put the bag of bug near their stuff. It goes to them. Put it away from your stuff. It'll pull the stuff away. Trust me. I got neighbors. I've tried.
10: But the bag of bugs are good.
0: Yeah.
10: They were good.
0: Yeah. Good for Japanese. It's a pheromone.
10: Yeah. If you buy something over the counter, we'll tell you if it's good or not. That's one of the, three things that we say is okay from over the counter.
0: It's two things, but that's fine.
10: Yeah.
0: So, all right, 410-922-6680. You have what am I?
10: I do.
0: All right. We're going to do what am I. It's a contest. Ashley's going to describe a pest. The first caller that has the right answer will win a $50 gift certificate. Good for anything that we do. It does not expire. You can take it into your dentist for your six-month checkup, and they'll go, cool, and no charge. And tax season's gone, so what do we got? Halloween stuff's out.
10: What?
0: Yeah, Mom told me today, Halloween stuff out. So
10: I'm not ready for last Halloween.
0: For trick-or-treat, you can give it out, put it in someone's pumpkin and make their day.
10: Yes.
0: All right, here we go.
10: All right, 410-922-6680. All right. So I belong to the order Diptera, meaning I only have one pair of functional wings. You're cheating.
0: No.
10: Get away.
0: All right.
10: My long, slender legs and narrow body often cause me to be mistaken for a giant mosquito.
0: Oh, it's the mosquito squirrel.
10: Yes. Unlike mosquitoes, my mouth parts are not adapted for biting or blood feeding. 410-922-6680. My larvae develop primarily in moist soil, decaying vegetation, or aquatic environments depending on the species. As an adult, my lifespan is typically measured in days, with reproduction being my primary purpose. It's like pretty much any insect's primary purpose. I undergo a complete metamorphosis with egg, larva, pupil, and adult stages.
0: Did you say pupil?
10: I did.
0: Pupa.
10: Yeah.
0: Sorry, it's Monday. All right. Got my pupil going.
10: Mondays don't mean any. Every day is a Monday.
0: Details matter.
10: So I undergo a complete metamorphosis with egg, larval, pupil, and adult stages. My larvae are commonly called leather jackets because of their tough, leathery skin.
0: Do we want to go to the phones or you want to keep going? What do you want to do?
10: No, let's go to the phones.
0: All right, let's go to the phones. We got Frank. Frank, you got a guess for us?
19: Hi, how you doing? Yeah, my guess, we used to call them mosquito hawks.
0: Okay.
19: That big thing is long. They look like, I don't know, they look like storks. Most version of a stork.
0: I would accept that.
10: Yeah, that's a different common name. But yes, I mean, you are correct. So, yeah, we will give you that.
19: Oh, man.
10: Absolutely.
0: Yeah, we'll give it to you.
19: All right. Good.
0: Awesome.
19: I'll tell you what I want right on the phone.
0: Okay.
10: I'll tell you what I want, too.
19: It's that gel you were just talking about with that guy.
10: Oh, for the roaches?
19: For the roaches. Yeah, the German roaches. We don't have them, but I don't want to get them, so I'm going to put some of that around.
10: Okay. Yeah, all absolutely. Right. We'll stay on hold.
0: Yeah, we'll get your information.
10: And we'll give you a call on Monday.
0: Yep.
19: Okay,
0: yep.
19: Great.
0: Hang on, Frank. We'll get your info, and let's see if everybody's still playing. Alex, you still there?
20: I'm still here.
0: You have a guess for us?
20: I think it's called a mayfly. They look like big mosquitoes, and I'm always trying to swat them. Just trying to, take them and put them outside.
0: Yeah, it is not a mayfly.
10: Yeah. That was a good guess, though.
0: It is.
10: That was close.
0: Good guess. Sorry, sir. But good one. All right.
10: Try again.
0: Yep, keep going. All right. Brian, you still there?
21: Yes, I am.
0: All right, you have a guess for us?
21: The crane fly.
0: Crane fly. Ooh.
21: Crane fly.
10: It is a crane fly.
0: Crane fly, correct answer.
21: All right.
10: Ding, ding,
0: yay.
10: What are you going to do with all that money?
21: Oh, vacation.
0: Okay. Here you go.
10: I got to come with you, though, just to make sure there's no bed bugs.
0: You guys aren't going anywhere. All right. Brian, hang on. Thank you so much. We're going to get your information, and then we'll get that sent out to you.
10: We're going to take a break.
0: Yep, we're going to take a break. We'll be right back after these.
3: WCVM, Baltimore.
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0: Welcome back, everybody, to What's Bugging You. I'm Brian Guterjohn, and I'm Ashley Almany. All right, she stepped out for a second, but she'll be right back. 410-922-6680 if you have a question, concern. Want to say how much you like my hair? Whatever.
10: And I'm Ashley Almany.
0: Wow. Sorry, we were in a delay. Am I going to Frank?
10: No. Okay. I wanted to make sure that he was taken care of. Frank, if you're still listening, give us a call back.
0: Oh, he. Okay.
10: Yeah, she went to go talk to him. I don't think he was there anymore.
0: Frank, you gotta call us back, Frank. 410-922-6680. So, we offer a program that no other company offers. It's called our quarterly protection program. There's no contract, meaning if you call up any company, they're going to go, oh yeah, well, in order for us to get rid of that pest, you got to sign up for a year. With us, you don't have to. We can come out and take care of it either one time, or we can do our quarterly with no obligation, no contract. You can do one quarter, you can do 30 quarters, you can do a lifetime. It's totally up to you. You cancel when you want to. You have full control. There's no penalty. We'll ask why, and that'll be it. And then you can go away. And it covers everything. Ants, all ants. Carpenter ants? Yes. What about pharaoh ants? Yep. Soil ants? Yep. Odorous house ants? Yep. Are there any ants that are excluded? No.
10: Well, what if they were ghost ants? I mean, I would honestly do that for free just to see them.
0: A white-footed ghost ant. One, that means we moved to Florida. Two, I'm in. Yeah, even if you got bullet ants, I'd be like, cool, let's try it.
10: I did not tell you this.
0: You didn't tell me.
10: I saw it for just a split second, but I am 95% certain that I saw a velvet ant in the backyard.
0: Our backyard?
10: Yes.
0: Willie found one, I think, like 2 or 3 years ago.
10: Yeah.
0: In Ellicott City, if I'm not mistaken, a velvet ant.
10: Yeah, I was like, Matt was out there with me, and I was like, I think there's a velvet ant, and he starts moving the grass, and I'm like, stop it! Like, don't
0: do
10: that. Well,
0: if you step on the ground all around it, if you actually step on it, you'll hear it scream. I've had combat boots on, and I've stepped on them, and they're like, ah!
10: Was it the ant, not you?
0: It could have been both, okay. Either one. I don't know. There was definitely pee involved. But, yeah.
10: Yeah, so, velvet ants are also known as cow killers.
0: It's a wasp, actually. It's not an ant.
10: It's not fun.
0: Well, ants and wasps are cousins. So.
10: Yeah. And ants and termites have been at war for millions of years. A
0: couple weeks now, yeah. Yep, but our quarterly protection program, in between the visits, if you have an issue, we return at no cost, and we take care of whatever it is. If you have a yellow jacket nest in the ground, three stories up, under the deck, under the crawl space, going into the siding, in the attic, in the wall. You're covered. We come out, we take care of it.
10: Yeah, we even have, especially the next coming month, like we're going to get calls for like our customers that are like, you know, oh, I didn't realize it, but I have a giant hornet nest 40 feet up in the tree.
0: Yeah.
10: And they're covered. Guess how much extra they have to pay? Nothing.
0: Nothing. All right, let's jump over. We've got Mary. Mary, what's bugging you? Mary? Mary? We gotta wait for the delay to end. Mary, you there? Mary.
5: This isn't Mary, but
0: okay.
5: I called to have an idea of what it costs to treat the cicadas that are all under my concrete driveway, and they're coming to tear it all up and put it. So I need to have some idea as to what a treatment costs and also what precautions I need to get to all the men that come that are going to tear it up.
0: Hmm. You're cicadas or cicada killers?
5: Cicada
0: killers. Okay. There's no precautionary treatment or anything that the guys have to do to tear up your driveway. They can go ahead and do that. It's not going to hurt anything. They're not going to get stung. They're a solitary wasp. They're non-aggressive. Okay. If you have actual burrows in the ground now, is your driveway concrete or asphalt?
5: And they make a mess. Well, they make like anthills.
0: Mm-hmm. Yeah, that's in the dirt. Or they're not. They're next to the driveway then.
5: No, they're in and under it. And they drag the cicadas down in between the cracks in the...
0: What is your driveway made out of?
5: Concrete.
0: Cicada killers cannot drill through concrete. So they're going next to it.
5: There are holes and cracks in it.
10: Okay.
5: And that's where they go.
0: Okay. Now I'm starting to slowly get the picture. You do not have to do anything for the replacement of your driveway. If you have burrows now where they're actually actively digging out the dirt, that can be treated, but it has nothing to do with your driveway being replaced.
5: Okay.
0: Your workers can come there tomorrow and get to work.
5: Okay. What about the cost of a treatment?
0: The cost of a treatment, how many holes would you say that there are? How many nests? Ballpark.
5: Oh, I have no idea. I don't know how many are under there.
0: Lots
5: of them.
0: Well, each one has its own hole. That dirt coming out is one. Do you have five? Do you have 30? Do you have thousands?
10: Gosh. Like, would you say more or less than 100? Ballpark.
5: Oh, less than 100.
10: Okay.
0: Okay, then you would be...
5: Hard for me to tell.
0: Right. If you're looking for a price, then you'd probably be in the mid-$400 range.
5: Oh, my Lord.
10: But that is something that you are going to want to get addressed, because every year that you let it go, the population is going to increase. They will they will come back. You will have more and more holes every year.
0: Every year.
5: Oh, yeah. They've gotten big, too.
0: Mm-hmm. Yeah, you have to break the cycle. You've got to treat them. And usually it takes 3 years to get rid of all of them.
5: And now they're coming around the backyard.
0: Yeah, they'll keep coming.
10: It is actually a compliment. They only like soil that is very well balanced pH-wise.
0: Yep.
5: Is there a way to manage that financially?
10: What about DOI?
0: Yeah, if you're looking to mitigate the cost, you can... One, do nothing. Two, you can do a do-it-yourself kit. We've positioned do-it-yourself kits to be a lot less because we're not there doing it, but you're doing it. So you would have to go out there and do the treatment yourself.
5: Can you instruct me how to do it?
10: Yeah, comes with instructions. It comes with the material that you need, all of the instructions. If you need help with anything, we're just a phone call away.
0: We'll guide you. We're not going to be able to teach you. That's why you would have us do it. If you want to do it yourself, then you have to bridge that gap. But we will tell you which end to put in. It's a bulb duster filled with a certain amount of dust with some rocks in it. And you squeeze that into the hole, each and every single hole, and preferably do it just as the sun's going down.
5: Okay. How much does that cost, may I ask?
0: I believe that's, what is it?
10: That's $285.
0: $285.
5: Like $100 difference, right?
10: Well, I'm about like $200 difference.
5: $400, right.
0: Right, yeah. That's for us. Our trucks to roll, our insurance, workman's comp. The guys get paid. We have to pay for the material and the time.
5: Okay, well, thank you. And can I call if I need more direction? Call your office?
0: Of course. We're always available. We're always there to help. Whatever you need. But you really don't, your driveway replacement has nothing to do with these guys. They can start tomorrow.
5: Well, thank you very much. I didn't know, and I was concerned about, you know, my insurance versus these guys getting stung by one.
10: Yeah, they won't.
0: Nope. And if they're doing work, I would ask them for a certificate of their insurance.
5: Okay.
0: Yep.
5: Sounds good.
0: Yes, ma'am.
5: All right. Thank you.
0: Thank you. All right.
5: Bye for now.
0: Bye-bye. Yep. Let's see. So our quarterly protection program covers all that stuff, and I wanted to throw in the really big stuff. And this year it's really shown up. We've had half a dozen that I know of customers that went, hey, what's this? And we go, whoa, those are termites. Or our guys find termites. Guess how much that costs? The average cost of termite treatment in Maryland is $4,200. You know how much they had to pay? Nothing. Big old goose egg. You're covered. We went out there and we took care of it. And we don't cut corners. And we take care of it. We have never had a retreatment for termites in 35 years. Not a one.
10: Yeah, do that.
0: Yeah, definitely. On the head. Not playing games. We use thermal imagers. We understand the chemistry of the materials. We just talked to BASF, the makers of it, when we were in Arizona last week, talking to them about it. And I think we know more than they do.
10: It's
0: sad.
10: It is what it is.
0: It is. It is. Traveling the country now and talking to exterminators and, you know how, my phone is sitting here, so all the algorithms change because you know it's listening. Sorry, Hillary Clinton. I love you. Please don't hurt me.
10: That's recorded.
0: I get a lot of algorithm stuff with other exterminators, and I just, watch the videos, and I'm like, you guys are lucky to have us here in this neck of the woods. Holy cow.
10: You're welcome.
0: Yeah. 866-930-4282. Honey, happy birthday to Tyler, my son.
10: Yes, happy birthday.
0: 32 today.
10: My big little brother.
0: Yep. Happy birthday, Ty.
10: Everybody have a great weekend. Stay cool.
0: Thank you, Miss Aaron. Thank you, Jason. Thank you. What's your name? Yeah.
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11: News this hour from Town Hall, I'm Mary Rose. President Trump returned to a rescheduled White House Correspondents' Dinner last night.
24: 3 months after a gunman cut short the White House Correspondents Association dinner, they gave it another try Friday night. And instead of being held at the Washington Hilton, it was held at the Waldorf Astoria, Washington, D.C., which used to be the Trump International Hotel. Trump said it was great to be back at a place he knows so well.
25: As I said 3 months ago, the show must go on.
24: Trump's speech, which lasted a little more than an hour, was full of pot shots at Barack Obama, Representative Ilhan Omar, and California Governor Gavin Newsom. I'm Donna Warder.
11: A heat dome is set to expand across much of the central United States.
26: Temperatures will be above 100 degrees from Dallas to North Dakota. About 70 million people will face heat advisories. Forecasters say the heat will stretch from the desert southwest to the Gulf Coast and into the Midwest and Gulf Plains. However, some areas like the Mid-Atlantic and Northeast won't be hit by such severe weather. The elderly and children are especially at risk of heat-related illnesses. Relief might come to the central U.S. toward next weekend. John Scott reporting.
11: A second Secret Service agent from Vice President J.D. Vance's protective detail has been placed on administrative leave.
27: The agent is suspected of leaking sensitive operational details to MS Now for a July 15 story that portrayed the Vance family as burdensome. The article revealed agents' frustrations with last-minute travel requests and other sensitive details. This follows a similar incident in January, prompting an internal affairs investigation. The vice president's office thanked the agents while noting the unique challenges of protecting a family with young children. Bernie Bennett reporting.
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2: A new income analysis is challenging claims that America's middle class is falling behind. Correspondent Kim Moorman reports.
13: Economist Steve Moore says Census Bureau sample data through May 2026 puts median U.S. household income at about $87,000. His analysis estimates real median income has risen 41% since 1984. The report adds that inflation-adjusted incomes declined during the pandemic, but have recently rebounded. The economic advisor in President Trump's first term says the policies of his former boss are behind the gains. Ken Lorman reporting.
2: The number of measles cases in the U.S. has surpassed the record-breaking tally for all of 2025, with five more months of 2026 still to come. The U.S. Centers for Disease Control and Prevention logged 2,318 cases of measles. Breaking news, townhall.com. The White House is rolling out its latest nuclear energy initiative.
14: President Trump announced a major nuclear energy milestone from the Oval Office.
15: So these are the first new privately funded advanced reactors to turn on the United States in over four decades, and making sure that these groundbreaking designs were safe to build and test so quickly was a challenge that required a historic partnership between these innovative companies and our administration.
14: The White House says the administration is working to accelerate nuclear energy as demand for reliable electricity continues to grow. Willie Nelson, The White House.
2: The European Commission has found TikTok did not adequately protect children's privacy rights on its platform by allowing adults to view the accounts of minors. The commission said Friday that the action exposed children to cyberbullying, unwanted contact, and predatory behavior. More on these stories at townhall.com.
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17: From the Fox 45 Weather Authority team, I'm meteorologist Justin Chambers. Temperatures looking pretty good again for your Saturday afternoon. Below average with highs in the lower 80s with a mix of clouds and sun out there. We'll see temperatures a little warmer on Sunday and a little bit more cloud cover too. Highs back into the mid 80s. Tracking our next weather maker as showers and thunderstorms return, especially as we get into late Monday afternoon and Tuesday, could see more of those storms as well. From the Fox 45 Weather Authority, I'm meteorologist Justin Chambers for Talk Radio 680 WCBM.
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4: 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It's great to be back with you again. One of the first things we learn in life is our ABCs. We start with A, go to B, and C is always after B. In the English language, the order of ABC never changes. Unfortunately, many people approaching or in retirement apply the same sequence of letters to their investments. For example, you might say, my retirement accounts were at point A, now they're at point B, so obviously they are going to eventually be at point C. Let's explain this in numbers instead of letters. You might be saying, my retirement account had a value of 100,000. Now it has a value of 200,000. Since it doubled from point A to point B, it will obviously grow to $400,000 at point C. This is all speculation, of course, but what if you were able to guarantee your ABCs? Call us now for your free copy of our 115-page Safe Money and Income book that will show you how to protect your money from fees and market downturns. 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That's 844-337-7233. Let's go back to our example. Your retirement account was at point A. Then it grew to point B. So obviously, if you draw a line from point A to point B, your retirement account will continue to grow on the same path to point C. We see this train of thought over and over again as we look at the history of investments. Point A, the beginning of the tech boom in 1995. Point B, the top of the tech boom in 2000, and yet so many people bought or held on to stocks at point B, expecting the stocks would continue to grow to point C. Here is another example, point A at the start of the housing price bubble around 1995, point B, the top of the housing bubble in 2006, yet people were still buying houses like mad just before the housing bubble crashed, expecting that they would continue to rise to point C. What crashes next? Precious metals? National debt? The stock market again? Who knows? All you can know is that just because your retirement account grew from point A to point B doesn't mean it is going to grow to point C. In fact, point C might be lower than point A if you're not careful. Wouldn't you rather have planning based on guarantees instead of assumptions? If you'd like to learn more, call for our free Safe Money and Income book and Safe Money and Income information kit. 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That's 844-337-7233. There is no cost or obligation when it comes to drawing conclusions about your retirement accounts. The process of thinking that just because my account started at point A, then grew to point B, so obviously it is going to continue to grow to some fictitious point C, has been proven to be a delusional concept. Just like all delusions, there is a clinical name for it. It is called the appeal to probability. The appeal to probability is defined as the assumption that something will happen because it can happen. Could housing prices continue to rise after 2006? It's possible. The problem is that many investors take what is possible, and they start to believe it is probable or worse yet, a certainty, adding fuel to the fire. There are plenty of people that contribute to this appeal to probability. Just watch the financial news on cable. When the market goes up, you can literally feel the energy coming from the talking heads on your TV. They are so excited and happy when the market goes up just 100 points in a day. It makes no sense. What does one day have to do with anything? How is one day of stock market gains going to help you guarantee that you won't run out of money before you die? Everyone is jumping for joy about something that doesn't mean anything all too often. One day of stock market gains, it's like a sugar rush after eating a candy bar. Lots of energy for a while, but in a couple of hours, there's going to be a crash. 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
0: Hello, and thank you for joining me on Safe Money and Income Radio. Do you know what the definition of insanity is? According to Albert Einstein, it's doing the same thing over and over again, expecting different results. From the moment you started investing, probably fresh out of high school or college, it became very apparent to you that the market goes up and the market goes down. You have seen over and over again that every few years, the market crashes, and sometimes it crashes hard for most of your life. You didn't really care. In fact, if you're like me, I wanted the market to crash back in my younger years. Why? Because it was a buying opportunity. Besides, I knew the market would recover, and I was young enough that I wasn't going to use the money anytime soon. Things are different now. The closer I get to retirement, the less cavalier I get towards my retirement money. The more I realize that I have very little or no time to recover from major market corrections. Corruption, uncertainty, and ups and downs of the market have not gone away. 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That's 844-337-7233. What if you could have a lifetime of income you could never outlive and guaranteed growth for that purpose? How about up to an 8% bonus on your money and up to 7% compounded growth in 10 years? Your lifetime income account would be guaranteed to more than double. Does this sound different than what you were being told by the financial shows and the brokers? It is because we keep you from doing something insane.

0: sane with your retirement. Remember the definition of insanity: doing the same thing over and over again, expecting different results. 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The results will not be different. Your investments will go up and your investments will crash. 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That's 844-337-7233. Here is something crazy. Have you ever heard of something called a financial illustration? You probably have and just don't know it. When you go and see a financial planner that is in the business of risking your money, they might use their computer software to run examples of what could happen to your money. Sometimes these examples are based on historical data, and sometimes they are flat out hysterical. I had a client the other day that showed me an illustration from their broker that demonstrated what would happen to their money if it continued to grow over the next 10 years at 12% compounded growth. Where do financial planners get the nerve to even print that on paper? What is even crazier is that I have never seen an illustration from one of those brokers that shows what happens to a client's money if they wake up one day and 50% of it is gone. Why not? Could that happen? You bet it can. And in fact, some of you today might be in that very situation. Give me a call anytime at 844-337-SAFE. 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Today we have talked about the insane things you can do with your retirement. One is taking risks like you did when you were younger, and the other is believing hypothetical illustrative results from your broker. Why do they call it a hypothetical illustration? Because it is not real. The one thing all hypothetical illustrations have in common is that none of them are true. Yet for some reason, I guess it's human nature. People want to believe them. You want to believe that the 12% growth that some financial professionals illustrate will happen. Like I said before, here's what you should do. Ask your broker to make a report of every client he has and show you how much money he's made or lost for those clients. If you take all of his clients and he averaged that at least 5% growth after deducting all fees for the last 10 years, then they are a keeper. Chances are that after fees, commission, and market losses, there would not be a report he would want to provide you. The types of products he sells, take fees and commissions directly out of your money. He is also not allowed, in most cases, to even offer the products that I work with, because they provide too many benefits and guarantees and don't provide ongoing year-after-year commissions. Most importantly, and probably the biggest reason, it is not his fault for failing to provide you with the results you want, is because he is trying to make a retirement plan that is invested in risky investments, do something that he has no control over. You should know that your financial professional has no clue what's going to happen to your money when he puts it at risk. Don't let him pretend he does. The only thing that is certain is that he will make commissions, even if you lose money. Call us now for an honest evaluation of your situation, and let us show you how to take the I don't know out of your retirement. Our number is 844-337-SAFE. That's 844-337-7233. 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We'll be back with more Safe Money and Income Radio after this message.
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0: 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My Safe Money and Income Information Kit shows you how to base your retirement on fact, not fiction. How would you like up to an 8% bonus on your deposit and up to a 7% compounded annual interest rate? With a lifetime income account that provides you income, you can never outlive while supplies last. You may also get my Safe Money and Income book, a 115-page guide to putting your retirement on autopilot and getting rid of the high fees. Once again, my number is 844-337-SAFE. That's 844-337-7233. I have a great story for you, and it's a perfect example of what happens when your retirement is based on guessing instead of guarantees. A listener called me the other day and said that their broker told them not to worry about market declines because they are only paper losses. I asked the caller, "Does your broker tell you to not get excited when the stock market goes up because it's only a paper gain? Can you believe that? Not only is the paper loss statement about the most insensitive thing you could say to someone who has lost their money, but it's not even true. If you need the money now, is that a paper loss? If you are at age 45 and above, you need to start looking at guarantees. The closer you are to retirement, the less time you have to recover from the guessing game. Year after year, I meet clients that put their money in the hands of so-called experts, only to find out that their financial planner had no idea the market was going to crash. Here's a secret about myself. I don't know when the market is going to crash either, do you? Of course not. If I had a magic wand, my first wish would be to make everyone, including your broker, stop pretending like they know what is going to happen. The truth is, brokers, politicians, or any self-proclaimed expert, has no idea when the market is going up or going down. We live in an uncertain world, and that is why retirement money should be based on guarantees, not guessing the no-market risk strategies. I use lock-in market gains, so you and I don't have to guess about when the market goes up or down. If the market goes up, you participate in the gains. If the market goes down, then you stay where you are until the market goes up again. Just imagine where your retirement account would be today if you never participated in market losses for the last 10 years. Are you tired of guessing? Are you tired of the stress and sleepless nights? Worried about outliving your income? Call me now for my free Safe Money and Income Information Kit and make your retirement something to enjoy instead of something that stresses you out. My number is 844-337-SAFE. That's 844-337-7233. I also have free copies of my Safe Money and Income book available for hand delivery while supplies last. In my book, it will tell you all about the ways you can put your retirement on autopilot and avoid all of the huge fees associated with so many managed accounts. Wouldn't it be great to let your money work for your retirement instead of your broker's? Once again, my number is 844-337-SAFE. That's 844-337-7233. One of my listeners from this radio show called me the other day. I asked him, just like all of my listeners, what would you like your money to do for you? He told me that he had lost 50% of his retirement money because his broker told him to be patient and let it ride. I said to my new friend, isn't let it ride a term used in gambling? I could literally hear the light bulb turn on above his head over the phone. I want all of my listeners to pay really close attention now. Stop your cars. 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If you only get one message for me today, this is the message you want to get. And here it is. You don't have to go to Vegas to gamble. Millions of Americans are participating in the largest legalized gambling operation ever conceived. If you are at or approaching retirement and you have your money invested in assets where you can lose your money, then you are a gambler, my friend. It's no different than going double down at your favorite Vegas casino. Do you want to gamble your retirement money? I didn't think so. I can show you how to get your first year returns of up to 8% or more, lock in market gains, and never participate in market losses. I can also show you how to build up a lifetime income account with up to 8% bonuses on your money and up to 7% compounded interest annually. Some accounts can even increase your income by up to 200% if you need long-term care. My number is 844-337-SAFE. That's 844-337-7233. I know many of you are listening right now and thinking, I have never heard about no market risk planning strategies from the financial cable shows or my financial planner. This must be too good to be true. I hear you and understand your concern, but let me assure you that the reason you have not heard about no market risk planning is not because it doesn't exist. It's because these strategies don't pay agents' commissions out of your pocket from high fees. Year after year, I get paid once from the highly rated companies I work with, and nothing I get paid comes out of your money. These strategies don't make very good television. Your retirement account will go up with market gains and never go down with market losses. That is way too boring for TV. TV personalities can't get paid their huge salaries unless they can fool their audiences into thinking they know what they're talking about. You only need lots of makeup on a hairstylist if you're trying to convince people to risk their money in the market. Steady growth has no drama, and financial TV cannot sell commercials without the drama of risk. My approach is much different. No fancy office, no suit and tie, and no Mercedes-Benz pulling up in your driveway. I am not here to impress you with me. I am simply here to give you information that nobody else is giving you. Understand that the first step you take with me is just to get information. My safe money and income information kit is yours to keep. 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
1: And income. 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Or is that even the right question to be asking? 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
0: Hello, and thank you for joining me on Safe Money and Income Radio. Wouldn't it be nice if just once in your life you could know about something bad that was going to happen before it actually happened? Just think how different our lives would be. Market corruption, terrorist attacks, and all of the ills of this world would never be a problem, because we could always stay one step ahead. Unfortunately, the world we live in is very different than the ideal. And when we wake up in the morning, we never know what the day has in store for us. Fortunately, the unexpected can be planned for, financially, with no market risk strategies that lock in market gains, and never, and I mean never, experienced market losses. I want you to dwell on this point. No matter what you see on the news any day of your life, and no matter how bad Wall Street responds to the news, your account will never go backwards due to market declines. If the market performs, you have the opportunity for gains. If the market crashes, then your money doesn't participate in those losses. You can even get up to an 8% bonus for opening a safe money and income account today. 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That's 844-337-7233. Someone is available to answer your calls now or any day of the week. Make sure to mention that you would like a free copy of our 115-page Safe Money and Income book, an insider's guide to know market risk retirement strategies that will show you how to protect your money from fees and market downturns. I am sure, just like me, that you honor our soldiers and their service to our country. It is their sacrifice that gives us the privilege to even talk about the options of retirement, safety, and security. Without a safe country, it would be impossible to find a safe haven for our money. That being said, let me tell you a story of a noble soldier. This soldier had the mindset that fighting with a gun lacked honor and chose only to fight with his knife. He was honorable, brave, and highly skilled in all types of fighting and all types of weapons, yet he still persisted in only using his knife in battle. Unfortunately, his enemies did not participate in his ideals, and even though this soldier fought valiantly, he died in battle. The moral of this story is that good intentions don't win battles, and if you bring a knife to a gunfight, you are defeated well before the fight even begins. Good intentions must be matched by the right equipment to complete the mission. Let me ask you, is your retirement suffering from bad equipment choices? Your investment advisor might have very good intentions, but if he is using the wrong tools to keep your money safe, then your retirement may very well be destined to die in battle. Risky investments should be retirement tools mostly used for the young or the extremely wealthy. It is too often they are used for those that are in or approaching retirement that cannot afford to lose their money. Also, just because your broker tells you it's safe doesn't make it true. Unfortunately, many investments such as bonds, gold, and variable annuities are often advertised as safe, even though they are far from being safe from market risk. Don't let your retirement die due to poor equipment choices. You need to consider using no market risk strategies for the very dangerous times we live in. No market risk planning can provide protection from volatile markets and can provide guaranteed growth of up to 7% in income accounts that will provide you with an income you can never outlive. 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One of my clients asked me one time, "What is the difference between you and a stockbroker?" With some humor, but also sincerity, I said, "Well, one difference is that I won't jump out a window if the stock market crashes. That may be a joke, but with every joke, there is often a seed of truth." I can only joke around like this with my clients, because out of the millions and millions of dollars in retirement money I have protected, not a single penny has ever been lost due to market declines. Also, in all honesty, I can't figure out why. Variable products, that is, products where you can lose your money, are called securities. What is secure about them? I can assure you, every time the market crashes, nobody feels secure. Speaking of security, let me tell you another story. We had a client that was very reluctant to talk to me. It was the same usual reason I hear all the time. He would say, "I have someone that takes care of my money." This happened over and over again for a couple of years, until one day he said, "We need to talk. I won't use exact figures here, and we will call him Joe to protect his information." But he had a considerable amount of money, lost almost half of it, and then gained back about half of his losses. When we were done moving his retirement to no market risk strategies, the market dropped almost 1,000 points in one day. We asked him one simple question. "Joe, how does it feel to wake up in the morning without watching the market?" His answer was predictable. He said, "It's great. Stress comes from many sources, and the thought of outliving or losing your money is probably at the top of the list. For many of you, at or near retirement, I am here to tell you there is a very good chance we can get rid of that stress. If you'd like to learn more, call for our Safe Money and Income book and Safe Money and Income Information Kit that could change your financial life for the better." Again, our number is 844-337-SAFE. That's 844-337-7233. There is no cost or obligation. So many of you are in the same situation Joe was in. He was already retired, and his financial advisor had 100% of his money in products where he could lose money. The losses occurred so fast, he couldn't do anything to stop them. And when he called, his advisor was told, "Don't worry, just write it out." I wish some of these advisors would explain to their clients how they are not supposed to worry when half of their money is gone. Also, I would like to know why advisors still get paid fees to manage people's money when they lose it. Of all the legislation that tries to protect consumers from bad investments, I have one simple law that would protect everybody, and it's very simple. How about if no financial advisor gets paid a dime of commission when the client loses money? Or better yet, if the client loses money, the financial advisor has to pay back his commissions to the client. It's only fair, right? 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
0: 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That's 844-337-7233. All right. A very unique man, Nassim Taleb. Nassim has some compelling ideas on this subject of measuring risk. Nassim Taleb is a middle-aged man of Greek background from a prominent family in Lebanon and educated here in the United States. He is an author, scholar, mathematics professor, philosopher, senior Wall Street trader, and hedge fund manager, and expert on mathematical science. Did you get all that? That's quite a mouthful, isn't it? And seeing that description hardly begins to describe him. Mr. Taleb is a formidable thinker, and when he speaks, he draws large crowds. His most famous books are The Hidden Role of Chance, Fooled by Randomness, and The Black Swan, The Impact of the Highly Improbable. Let me tell you what he has to say, because it has profound meaning for you and me, and profound impact on the ideas of the everyday investor. Mr. Taleb says we all place too much weight on the odds that past events will repeat, when unrepeatable chance is a better explanation. Do you assume that the markets will continue to always go up, that any downturns are temporary, or that bull markets continue forever? Or do you not even think about the risks? Either way, danger lies ahead. The markets do not factor in risks that are not measurable, and that most of the really big events in our world are rare, unpredictable, and not measurable. These events, when they happen, usually have a significant downward impact on the investment markets. This is one of the very big reasons why we spend so much time encouraging you to get off that train and shift the risk to someone else. Shift the risk to whom? We work with billion-dollar companies that will take the risk off your shoulders and guarantee that you will never lose a penny of your investments due to market risk. I guarantee you an annual return of up to 7% on a lifetime income account, and guarantee to pay you a lifetime income that you cannot outlive. Does that sound awfully good? Once again, my number is 844-337-SAFE. That's 844-337-7233. These large companies provide many guarantees. So many people are struggling today to find a way to know, absolutely know, that they will have income as long as they live. Having billion-dollar companies willing to guarantee you a lifetime income provides a lot of comfort and relief. So back to Nassim Taleb. Have you heard the term black swan event? That term is what Mr. Taleb calls events that are rare and unpredictable. The term refers to a 17th century idea. Until the 1600s, it was an accepted truth that all swans were white. In fact, all swans being white had been used for a long time as the standard example of a scientific truth. The equivalent today might be the Earth rotates around the sun. Today we would call that an indisputable scientific truth, right? So, What were the odds of seeing a black swan at that time? Impossible to calculate, but considered impossible until 1697, when explorers found black swans in Australia. Imagine that they had a black swan event. Finding black swans in Australia. When that was considered impossible. We had a big black swan event in 2001, didn't we? 9/11, and we're having many others these days. Earthquakes, volcanoes, terrorist strikes, civil war, political conflict, and so on. The chances of black swan events today seem much higher than just a decade or two ago. And yet, many people continue to invest as though the stock market will continue to rise forever, with no significant black swan events along the way. Doesn't that seem a bit odd? So let me ask you a question. How would you like a guaranteed first-year return of up to 8% or more, with 100% guaranteed safety from the market risk and no taxes, while your money compounds and without the fees and charges normally associated with retirement accounts? Oh, and by the way, no market losses during black swan events. Give me a call anytime at 844-337-SAFE. That's 844-337-7233. Someone is available to answer your calls now or any day of the week. Be sure to mention that you would like a free copy of our 115-page Safe Money and Income book, an insider's guide to no market risk, retirement, and income strategies that will show you how to protect your money from fees and market downturns. Today, you are learning about black swan events, which can have a significant downward market impact. We will show you how to take away that worry. If you can convert some of your current retirement savings into something that would never lose value in the marketplace and still realize gains from the market, would this be of interest to you? I would think so. How much of your money is currently in the market, or not earning as much as you would like it to? Are you happy with the amount of risk that you're taking? Do you really know the level of risk you are taking? The reality is, the market goes up, and the market goes down, even without black swan events. Ask yourself, does your broker know when the next black swan event is going to make your retirement money half of what it is today? Do they have a crystal ball giving them a heads up on terrorist attacks, corruption, natural disasters, or market crashes for any other reason? If they are honest, they will tell you no. If you are honest, you will admit you don't know. I know I am honest, and I will tell you I don't have a clue when any of these things are going to happen next. So if your broker doesn't know, you don't know, and I don't know, how is your retirement money safe in the market? A singer, Matt Kearney, has a song that says, "We are all just one phone call from our knees. The only thing certain about life is that it is not certain." The same is true for your retirement. One morning you wake up and flip on CNBC to find out that all of the people that were telling you to risk your hard-earned retirement money didn't know anything. 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It will become your favorite book on the shelf. Well, I'm about out of time for this week. If you're serious about your financial future, give me a call, and together we'll get your retirement savings on the fast track to above-average growth and safety. One of your biggest returns will be peace of mind. 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
1: 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No information presented today should be acted upon without meeting with a qualified and licensed professional. 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

0: this hour from Town Hall. I'm Mary Rose. While President Trump critics complain about the economy, new job market data points to something very different. Fewer Americans are losing their jobs than at any time in decades.
1: In the week ending July 18th, a record low number of workers filed for unemployment insurance. Economists say it reflects the lowest level of weekly job losses in nearly six decades, even though the labor force is roughly twice the size it was in 1970. But it's a good news, bad news story. Companies are profitable and laying off almost no one, yet many job openings remain unfilled. Labor force participation among prime-age men remains historically low, raising a key question. Where will the workers come from? Ron Taylor reporting.
0: Former state lawmaker and logger Troy Jackson has secured the Democratic nomination for U.S. Senate in Maine.
2: Jackson will face longtime GOP Senator Susan Collins in November in a race that could decide which party controls the U.S. Senate. Jackson replaces Graham Plattner, who won the Democrat primary in June but then withdrew from the race amid allegations of sexual misconduct. Jackson was selected by hundreds of delegates who came together for a first-of-its-kind gathering in Bangor, Maine. He won the support of almost all the delegates who gathered there to clinch the nomination. Bob Agner reporting.
0: Scrutiny of the WNBA intensifies as mounting discord around the league looms over all-star festivities, and President Trump said he will host Israeli Prime Minister Benjamin Netanyahu at the White House next week as he weighs U.S. military options in Iran. Tuesday's meeting will mark the first face-to-face talks between the two since the Iran conflict began in late February. It comes as the president says he's close to a decision on whether to launch a massive attack on Iran. More on these stories at townhall.com.
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4: From the Fox 45 Weather Authority team, I'm meteorologist Justin Chambers. Temperatures looking pretty good again for your Saturday afternoon. Below average with highs in the lower 80s with a mix of clouds and sun out there. We'll see temperatures a little warmer on Sunday and a little bit more cloud cover too. Highs back into the mid 80s. Tracking our next weather maker as showers and thunderstorms return, especially as we get into late Monday afternoon and Tuesday, could see more of those storms as well. From the Fox 45 Weather Authority, I'm meteorologist Justin Chambers for Talk Radio 680 WCBM.
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7: 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One of my favorite guests is on the line. We've got Chris Killam, also known as the Medicine Hunter, standing by now. CNN calls Chris the Indiana Jones of natural medicine because he's constantly scouring the globe searching for natural remedies. You may have seen Chris on the Dr. Oz show or maybe on PBS or CBS and also on Fox News where he does a health segment. He's been featured in the New York Times and also on ABC's 2020. Anyway, Chris is joining us today to discuss not one, but three of the hottest nutritional ingredients out there on the market today. Even better, he's teamed up with Purity today to give away a complimentary bottle to everyone out there in the listening audience. So do not, I repeat, do not change that dial. But first, a quick introduction. Chris Killam is an author and an educator. He's written 14 books. He's conducted research in over 30 countries. Again, he's been on with Oprah and Friends and Dr. Oz. Chris, welcome back to the show.
8: Thank you so much. It's always a pleasure to have a great conversation with you.
7: Now, most of us are super busy these days. We want to stay healthy, but quite frankly, it can be daunting, you know, with all the different supplements out there. Now, Chris, you've traveled all over the world learning about different natural remedies. So you really know which ingredients to look for. So tell me this, besides a good multivitamin and some fish oil, maybe a few other things, go into the three super hot nutrients you've been so jazzed about lately.
8: Well, I'm happy to do that. The three super nutrients, as we like to say, are a green tea extract, a turmeric extract called curcumin, and an extract from red wine called resveratrol. And apropos of what you said about my traveling around the world, I've extensively investigated these in their host countries. So I've been in the green tea plantations of China and India and worked with top researchers of this ingredient in those countries. With turmeric, I've been deeply involved with turmeric researchers in India and seen all of that. And with resveratrol, I've worked with scientists in Europe and also in California and Chile and South Africa, all of which are major red wine producing areas. So I've had the opportunity to investigate these things in the field, meet with the top scientists, and my conclusion is that green tea, curcumin from turmeric root, and resveratrol from red wine are remarkable health-enhancing agents that everybody can benefit from in a very, very substantial way.
7: Now, Chris, let's talk about these big three. And it's interesting that they're all found in our diet and all are considered superfoods. The green tea, the curcumin, the resveratrol. Why did you want to combine the three? There's always a method to your madness, if I can say it that way, because you combine these things together. You call it a real game changer.
8: Well, you know, when I look at these, there actually isn't a reason to put them all in separate products. They do go very well together. As you said, they're all food derived. So it's kind of like you can make a salad if you choose out of many vegetables. You don't just have to have a bowl of lettuce or a bowl of cucumbers. And while that's a little bit simplistic, the fact is that all of these are very, very rich in groups of protective compounds that are both antioxidant. So they actually protect our organ systems. So they maintain a healthy inflammatory status in the body. And this is really a big breakthrough. I also like the idea that people can get a concentrated supplement of green tea extract, curcumin extract, and resveratrol in one product with truly meaningful amounts of each one, mm-hmm. and not have to go out and basically buy a shopping cart full of stuff.
7: Now, let's dive into the headlines and the research, especially on this green tea, because it's absolutely amazing. I know in Asia, they've been using it for thousands of years for healthy aging. But what are you seeing recently in the press? I know you told me the Nutrition Research Journal in its July 2012 issue revealed that green tea significantly increased plasma antioxidant activity and whole blood glutathione. Can you recap some of these headlines and tell me why you're such a green tea advocate?
8: Okay. What you just said about increasing plasma antioxidant activity is really critical. There are many antioxidants that people consume that don't actually wind up in the body, or they don't wind up in the body in any significant amounts. The green tea antioxidants, which we know are among the most highly beneficial antioxidants in the entire world, are very well absorbed. They improve plasma antioxidant activity. That is the blood concentration of antioxidants. So what happens is you get this great concentration of antioxidant substances, which are protective compounds floating around in the body and protecting the cells of your body, your organs, every part of your body from premature destruction due to exposure to environmental pollutants and things in the diet. With regard to the whole blood glutathione, when we take in the right antioxidants, and not all antioxidant compounds are the right antioxidants, our bodies produce more of its own super protective compound called glutathione. So you take in the green tea extract, you build the antioxidant activity in your blood, and you also cause your body to produce this enormously beneficial, very well-studied, very powerful protective substance called glutathione. So it is remarkable. This isn't something that most high antioxidant foods or supplement ingredients do, but it does happen with a concentrated, properly made green tea extract.
7: All right, let's switch gears and talk about this curcumin, which is number 2 on your list. And by the way, these three ingredients are all found in the new green tea combo formula. We're going to be offering a free bottle in a few minutes, but talk to me about the curcumin, which is spelled C-U-R-C-U-M-I-N. Now, most people haven't heard of it, but scientists and researchers know it's one of the most powerful superfoods on the planet. It can positively influence our DNA, maintain joint comfort, healthy inflammation, and more. Can you share some of the incredible headlines on curcumin and tell us why you use this? And we talked about this off air a few minutes ago, this patented curcumin with greater absorption.
8: Okay. Well, first of all, I think while people might not know the term curcumin, they may well know turmeric root, which is a yellow spice, and it shows up in curries, and it's part of the 5,000-year-old Indian Ayurvedic system of medicine. I've been studying turmeric and its derivative curcumin since the 1970s, and I'll say this right off the bat, that there are almost no plant materials in the world as extensively studied as this. A couple of thousand studies can be found in the scientific and medical literature. We know that curcumin is powerfully antioxidant. We know that it has a remarkable capacity to protect the liver, and the liver is our primary detoxifying organ. It greatly enhances joint health. So if people are experiencing joint discomfort due to overuse, this really helps to relieve that. And it's also what we call cardioprotective. It helps to protect the heart. It helps to maintain normal, healthy cholesterol. And one last thing that is really kind of astounding is that curcumin actually causes your body to produce what are called neuroprotective factors in the brain. So it causes your body to produce these agents in the brain that protect the actual tissue of the nerves and the brain itself. There's almost nothing else that we know of that does this. Specifically, the curcumin that you mentioned offers about 7 times the absorption of other curcumin. So when you take 250 milligrams of this stuff, you get about 7 times the activity that you would if you took, say, a comparable amount of another curcumin extract. So this, in my opinion, is one of the most life-enhancing, protective, totally beneficial substances on Earth, and it has just decades of scientific and medical studies to back it up.
7: Now, Chris, I know that we talked already about the green tea in the curcumin in your new green tea formula, which Purity is giving away for free today. But first, tell me about the third nutrient on the list, the resveratrol, which is super hot right now. Share with us some of the headlines and the science behind resveratrol. I know the French love it, but why is it on your short list?
8: Well, resveratrol is one of those remarkable compounds that I just sort of shake my head at how many different things it does. It is found in grapes, in wine grapes. It also shows up in cranberries. What we know about resveratrol is that, like green tea and also like curcumin extract, it's profoundly antioxidant. But more than that, it shows significant properties. When you look at

0: seems completely unfair. But resveratrol appears to be key in that. And additionally, there is a brain benefit like there is with the curcumin with blood flow to the brain. So when you take resveratrol, you get brain blood flow. This means you get more oxygen to the tissues of the brain. So this is on my short list for all those reasons and for about a dozen more that would just plain take too long to explain.
1: All right, again, we're talking with Chris Killam, also known as the Indiana Jones of natural medicine, sometimes called the medicine hunter as well. Chris, let's laser in on how this wonderful formula that you created in conjunction with Purity Products. I know that Purity's been in business now for, what is it, over 20 years. They've got a top rating from the Better Business Bureau, and people can get a complimentary bottle of this green tea CR today. We'll give that number out in a few minutes. But first, Chris, before we tell our listeners how they can get their very own complimentary bottle of green tea CR, tell me this. If you wanted to buy this green tea plus the patented curcumin plus the resveratrol, I mean, you spend close to probably at least $75 for all three bottles in the store. And yet today, Purity Products is giving away a free bottle. How are they able to do this?
0: Well, you can consider it kind of a smart bet. And what I mean by that, first of all, Purity's big, but they're also very strategic. 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And when they feel it, they're going to say, gee, I want this as part of my regular daily regimen. 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
1: 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Okay, Chris, talk about some of the headlines just on the green tea that we didn't get to yet. I understand that dieters just love green tea because it supports healthy fat metabolism. Is that right? And what does the research say about green tea when it comes to weight management?
0: Well, this is one of the especially wonderful things about green tea. We know that green tea has thermogenic properties. That is, it has heat-generating properties in the body, so it actually causes your body to burn more calories. So when you eat a meal, you're going to burn more calories from that meal as a result of taking a good, well-made, concentrated green tea extract. In addition, it has specific fat oxidation properties. It actually burns fat. I'm not suggesting that you're going to lose 20 pounds in a week, but I am saying that this is going to help your body to metabolize fat more efficiently. Over time, taking a green tea extract can help you to have a better fat to lean muscle ratio. So from a weight control standpoint, this is very good news. Additionally, green tea helps to stabilize blood glucose or blood sugar.

0: And unstable blood sugar is one of the contributing factors to increased weight. So by stabilizing blood sugar, you have an effect on weight control and weight management. So it's really quite remarkable stuff. You need enough of it. We've got enough of it in green tea CR. It has to be the right extract. We've got the right extract. But the science is there for healthy weight management.
1: All right. Now, Chris, you say that with Purity's formula, it provides you with about 3 cups worth of green tea in each 2-capsule serving. So you get all of the green tea's concentrated benefits for energy, for heart health, for alertness in just 2 caps. Plus, you get the curcumin and the resveratrol, too. So it's easy. You call it your daily shortcut to better health. Explain this idea of a healthy shortcut and explain some of the top benefits as well.
0: Well, I mean, you could, for example, drink 3 cups of good concentrated green tea each day, eat at least 1 really rich curry made with a lot of turmeric root, and drink a couple of glasses of red wine. You could do that every day. Most people will not do that every day, but they still might want the benefits of 3 of the biggest superstar protective health-enhancing nutrients on the entire planet. So when I call this a daily shortcut, I'm simply saying that you can get in a capsule, in a good capsule, what you'd otherwise have to get by drinking a few cups of tea, eating at least 1 large, you know, turmeric-laden curry every day, and drinking a couple of glasses of concentrated red wine.
1: Again, we're talking with Chris Killam, the medicine hunter. Now, in this new green tea CR formula from Purity, it's really about the research. Share with us some of your favorite studies and the headlines on the curcumin that we didn't get to yet. I know this is one of your favorite ingredients for joint comfort and even for brain health.
0: Well, I especially like the liver protective, heart protective, and joint modifying properties of this stuff. The liver is our greatest detoxifying organ, and we know that we're constantly bombarded by toxins in the environment. In fact, blood studies show that newborn babies contain 200 industrial pollutants in their blood at the time of birth. So we need a functioning, super healthy, very strong liver. We might not think about our livers that much, but we need that. Mm-hmm. And we know that curcumin protects the liver. It keeps it strong. From a cardiac standpoint, it's highly beneficial for the heart. It's very good for maintaining healthy cholesterol and healthy platelet levels. And from a joint standpoint, we have innumerable studies showing overall improvement in joint health and relief and stable inflammatory activity, better joint mobility as a result of taking curcumin. I like the brain protective studies as well. You know, curcumin delivers all this. So I regard it as one of the single most important things that you can put in your body. And I'm very well aware that most people are not going to eat enough raw turmeric root to get the benefits that they should and that they can get from a concentrated curcumin extract.
1: 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Call now. All right, back to the show. Chris, I don't want to get too technical here, but these antioxidants in green tea are classified as polyphenols, and they really are super powerful and well-respected by scientists. But in this green tea CR formula, there's more. It's got the green tea, it's got the curcumin, the resveratrol that we talked about, plus grape seed extract, bioflavonoids, vitamin C. Can you talk to me about this array of really super antioxidants and polyphenols that you've put in the formula?
0: Well, yeah, I won't say that we kind of went overkill, but I will say that we really, really developed an efficient, comprehensive program here. Grape seed extract contain a group of highly specialized antioxidant compounds that not only do much of what I've already described, but also enhance the physical integrity of tissue in the blood vessels and the skin. So we put those in there for extra boost in antioxidant activity, but also for a specific type of activity that isn't as much addressed by the green tea, the curcumin, and the resveratrol. The bioflavonoids enhance the overall activity of vitamin C, and vitamin C itself is one of the most important nutrients that we can possibly take in. So I would say that we were very, very thorough. You know, when we went through what could be in this product, we said, you know, what would happen if we put in grape seed extract, bioflavonoids, and vitamin C? We realized that we would have an utterly superior formula. And just to reiterate, I want people to experience dynamic health. I want people to feel great. This formula, the green tea CR, will make you feel great. And that's the purpose of it.
1: All right, Chris, I love this green tea CR combination formula. And remember, the CR stands for curcumin and resveratrol. I love that with this complimentary bottle today, our listeners can get started for free. That's great value. What would people expect to pay if they bought all of these separately in the store?
0: Well, I think if they bought high quality products that contain these ingredients, they'd be into it for about $75 or so, possibly even $80.
1: Yeah.
0: So they'd wind up spending appreciably more than they're going to spend on the green tea CR formula. And they still wouldn't get the grape seed extract. They still wouldn't get the pine bark extract, the bioflavonoids, or the vitamin C.
1: Chris, what kind of results can people expect to see? What can they expect to feel once they start taking this formula?
0: I think that people will feel greater joint mobility and comfort. I think they'll feel more energy because these ingredients also help to stabilize and maintain natural healthy blood sugar control. I think they'll have more sustained energy throughout the day. And I would just suspect that people will have an experience of greater vitality. When you have a more highly functional immune system, you just feel more energy and better overall. It's kind of, you know, like those days when you get up and go, wow, I feel great. This is a wow, I feel great formula.
1: Now, Chris, the green tea CR, let me get this straight. It provides about 3 cups worth of green tea in each 2-capsule serving. Plus, you get the antioxidant equivalent of several servings of fruits and vegetables. Plus, you get the resveratrol and the joint comfort and brain function benefits of the curcumin. I mean, wow, all in one formula. In the last 2 minutes, talk to me about this shortcut to better health and why you want everyone listening to this program to call now for that complimentary bottle of green tea CR.
0: Okay. Fortunately, there's an immense body of science that has been growing steadily for the past 20 years, and it's really rich science now. We know that of the various plant-derived substances that exist, green tea extract, curcumin extract, and resveratrol extract are at the absolute top of the list of protective, vitality-enhancing, overall health-promoting compounds. There just isn't anything like these. They're in the green tea CR, CR standing for curcumin and resveratrol, product in meaningful amounts. People will take this product. They're going to feel the difference. You're going to feel energy. You're going to feel more vitality. You're just plain going to feel better, kind of more fluid and in that flow of good health.
1: Sure.
0: 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And given that they can get a free bottle, I'm also not saying, now put yourself at great risk and spend a lot of money. I'm saying, no, try it free. Let the product speak for itself.
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0: Thank you. 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
2: Hello and welcome to the show. I'm your host, Pat Campbell. We've got a fascinating program for you today. Our guest today says that there is a youth molecule in the human body, and he says this molecule of youth happens to be concentrated in our skin, hair, eyes, and joints. He says this substance not only dramatically influences our appearance, in other words, how young or how healthy we look, but more importantly, our physical strength, our flexibility, and mobility. This is our ability to do things, lift things, get around, be physical. Today, we're going to learn more about this once mysterious substance and how new breakthroughs are allowing us to get it back and keep it as we get older. All right, Bill Sardi is here. Bill is an author. He's traveled around the world in search of information about hyaluronic acid, or HA, as it's sometimes referred to. He's back from his recent trip to a small village in Japan, where people maintain high levels of HA and are famous for their ability to defy the aging process. Bill, welcome to the program.
3: Great to be with you, Pat. And all your statements to introduce the show today are certainly not overstatements. After years of people using oral hyaluronic acid supplements, well, of course, we're going to give your audience a report today, an update, and an improvement, how things are going, as thousands of people have discovered how this supports in particular their joints, but also their skin and their eyes and, of course, their hair and so on. These are the areas where the body actually is highly concentrated in HA. But I want to tell all your listeners to please stay tuned, because there's going to be an offer today from Purity Products, no strings attached. This is an offer from a reputable company that's been in business for years.
4: Just for $5, there's no strings attached. You get to try a bottle of this wonderful new product and make your life simple, make your supplement regimen simple, and save a little money along the way.
2: Now, you say there's a youth molecule in the human body and that it holds the key to the visible signs of aging. Now, you've written about this. You've traveled to Japan to do the research. So tell me about it. What exactly is this molecule you're talking about?
3: Pat, it's amazing that most people don't know this word, hyaluronic acid. And, of course, it's made. It's all over our body. It's in our skin. It's an all-natural molecule. We can get it orally, replace it in our body. But more so, we've learned that the little bit that we can get as a dietary supplement can trigger your body to make more. And, of course, why do we need more? Well, when we're young, we're loaded with this stuff. When we're babies, we have what we call baby fat. It's really baby HA. It makes, as babies fall down and get cuts and scrapes, you notice they never really get any lifelong scars from that because they have lots of HA on board, hyaluronic acid. And to make this easy to understand for the audience, I think we can all appreciate that women have smoother skin and thicker hair and so on. All of that is because estrogen sends a signal to make more HA, and that's why the girls have more limber, flexible joints. They can get in a kind of a lotus posture kind of that men can't get into. They certainly have all of those advantages, and it's because the estrogen sends a signal to make more HA. Now, women have more HA to lose than men do, and you see the skin shriveling up, the joints and so on, as women age. But there's a way to get it back. And, of course, Purity Products for years now has been talking about HA, and they have a new formula just for the joints, HA joint formula. And it's so important today because I think everyone's confused. An article in the New York Times says consumers are confused what to do to support their joints, so people are looking for alternatives. We need cushioning in between the joints, the bones in our joints. When a doctor looks at an X-ray, all he's doing is measuring the space between the two bones there in the knee. So it's about a quarter of an inch space. Without that cushioning, you've got bone rubbing on bone. That's what HA is. It's the jello or the cushioning agent in between our bones. We lose it either due to wear and tear or age. And so we start getting problems. The more that we find pain relief, the more pain relievers we use, the more we're going to use these joints, and then we're going to wear out more bone. And they've noticed this. People who chronically use pain relievers are going to have more bone wear. So what you need is the actual cushioning back there to lubricate the joint. And that's what HA does. That's what HA is. The doctors call it synovial fluid. They actually inject this into joints. Orthopedists do. Dermatologists inject it into the skin. Eye doctors use it as a lubricant during eye surgery. So it's nothing foreign to modern medicine, but it may be new to you as a listener there, and you have never heard about HA before. Well, you need to learn about it. It's a wonderful molecule. It's all natural, and you can get it as a dietary supplement. Purity Products was the first to introduce it. Now, it's a great big long molecule, Pat, that's 6 million Daltons in molecular weight. Think of 6 million paper clips put together. It's big. You can't absorb it. And Purity found a way to knock it down so that it's only about 1,500 to 3,000. That means that you can absorb this orally. We actually proved that in studies conducted at a laboratory right there in Florida. And we're going to tell you more about that. But we proved that it's orally absorbed. Most doctors are told that oral HA cannot be absorbed. That's true if it's the regular HA. It's got to be knocked down in molecular weight. And more important, it needs some other antioxidants to be added with it. We're going to talk about one here in just a moment. But Purity Products is introducing this all-new joint formula for people that are searching for alternatives for their joint health. And, of course, this isn't a drug. It's a dietary supplement meant to, of course, support healthy joint health as we think of it.
2: If you're just tuning in, we're talking with Bill Sardi about hyaluronic acid, or HA. Now, Bill, you said recently that the HA revolution is underway. More and more people are using it. Tell us why HA is such a breakthrough, and what exactly can it do for people?
3: I think the brick and the mortar analogy is probably the best for everybody to understand it. There are bricks in our body, the cells. There's mortar in between, and the mortar is the collagen. Now, within the collagen, not the collagen itself, vitamin C makes collagen, but within that collagen, there's a moisturizing agent that looks like Jell-O. Now, everyone knows you put some Jell-O in the refrigerator, and the water separates out after a time. And that's what's happening in our body. We're losing the water-holding molecule, HA. The body is 72% water. And as we lose this, the connective tissue that connects all of our cells, that connects all of everything that we have, begins to lose its water. It separates out, and then we begin to lose the substance, the scaffolding, the support structure that holds our body together. And, of course, we begin to wrinkle. We shrivel up. We lose an inch in our height. We see the brain shrivels up in the eye and so on. All of these things occur with age. And, you know, Ponce de Leon was looking for a youth molecule, and he wanted to find it in, of course, the fountain of youth, the water. He was looking for a water fountain. The body needs water, but it has to hold it. And, of course, I want everyone to think of having something like a Jell-O type of a water balloon filled with Jell-O, or one filled with water. Which one do you want? You want the one filled with Jell-O, because it's still firm but soft and cushiony. And that's the way our bodies are when we're young babies. Or even a pregnant woman is loaded with this, which is an example of the how the HA is made more so at certain times of our life. But as age goes on, we're going to lose it. We're going to see the wrinkles, the thinning hair. We're going to see our joints lose their flexibility. We're just telling people that after thousands of people have tried this, if you're taking glucosamine supplements, it took 13 years for doctors to adopt glucosamine sulfate. It's a regular dietary supplement now in drugstores, health food stores. People ask me, well, why hasn't my doctor told me about hyaluronic acid? Well, it took 13 years for glucosamine. It'll be on the front page of Time magazine. It's just going to take time. And it'll get there because patients are going to take this to their doctors and point it out, as they did glucosamine. The revolution starts with patients and people that have issues and want to have healthy joints and skin and hair and eyes, and want to see some of these youthful levels of HA restored in their body.
2: Now, Bill, you've written a great deal about the role of hyaluronic acid in the body's connective tissues. How does HA work in the joints and the connective tissues?
3: It's a natural cushioning agent. And, Pat, we're talking to about between the bones. It also surrounds the nerves. There's a sciatic nerve. There's an ulnar nerve. There's a carpal tunnel nerve. All of these are going to need the special cushioning that HA can give them. There are people that tell us this stuff works. Here's Ernie writing to me, who actually teaches and plays golf in Dover, Delaware. He found this purity joint formula, and we're telling you it worked miracles for him. Why? Because Purity has not only taken EHA, but they've taken a brand new substance called Hydrox that's taken from olives. Now, Pat, you notice you can put a bowl of olives on your table and a year later come back, and except for a little bit of shrinkage due to just a loss of moisture, they're very stable. They're still there. They didn't shrivel up and waste away due to fungal contamination. So there's something very strong in olives. We've known it for a long time. Dr. Roberto Crea, an Italian researcher who's now here in this country, doing some research on hydroxytyrosol extracted from olives and found out that it does some of the same things that the molecules do that trigger, like estrogen does, the production of HA. So we began to think, why don't we combine this wonderful, strong antioxidant from olives into Purity's new HA joint formula? You know, we're getting results like we've never seen before. This is why Bill writes to us this year saying, I'm taking HA for my knees. It's done wonders for my joints. So we get these letters from people. They're unsolicited. You see, this is the kind of thing we hear. And, of course, they're astounded with this. They just can't believe it. Here's someone writing to me. This is Dr. Cal Lee saying, he looks like a man that's 30 years younger, and he says people can't even believe his level of fitness and youthful appearance. And he says, I tell you to tell him, it's just the HA formula. And, of course, he sent us pictures on the Internet how fit he looks for his age. And you're going to look a little younger, because when you were young, you had a lot of this. 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
2: Now, Bill, you visited this village in Japan, Yuzuri Hari, or as they call it, the Village of Long Life. Now, I understand that the people had unusually high HA levels in this village. What did you find when you met the people? Is it genetic? Is it dietary? What did you see?
3: Well, I went there again for the second time with translators, photographers, and it was easy to understand without studies, even though the town doctor there, Dr. Komori, has identified hyaluronic acid as the very reason why these people in Yuzuri Hara exhibit such youthfulness. And by the way, they have a lady there in her 90s without any aging spots in her skin, perfect skin, no wrinkles whatsoever. People living into their 80s and 90s, look a lot younger, and it all became clear when we were there. Now, they grow a lot of their own vegetables and foods right there near their homes, and they have a lot of fresh foods, and sometimes they have a little extra, so they come down to the vegetable market and bring their goods there to be sold. So we were there taking pictures and interviewing people when 83-year-old Mr. Ishii came driving in on his motorcycle to deliver his vegetables to the fruit market. Pat, where do we have in the United States 83-year-olds driving their motorcycle down to the vegetable market? We don't have it. We followed him to his home where he was up on a 30-foot ladder trimming a tree. He works in the fields about 4 to 6 hours a day. And he introduced us to his neighbor, who was 90 years old without a wrinkle on his face. Neither of them use reading glasses. And, of course, he works about 6 to 8 hours out in the fields every day. This was remarkable. I almost felt that I was in some sort of a place where the dinosaurs are still living or something. It was so remarkable. These people just exhibit a youthfulness, a flexibility in their joints, certainly a healthfulness that we just don't see everywhere else. In fact, it was so remarkable that the Emperor of Japan actually has visited this village. Pictures were taken there. You could see them all over the village there as they had posted them. So this had stood out. And, of course, Connie Chung, ABC News 2020, had gone to visit there in the year 2000. This was originally on television. You could see the actual pictures for yourself. But the HA revolution has come here, Pat. And, of course, we've had 3 years of use of HA. But we could lose people in the science. So they want to know, what's real? Is this for real? Well, it's real for Tom, who writes to us, a pharmacist now from Santa Cruz, California, 70 years of age, participating in the Hawaii Ironman contest in Kona, Hawaii, this past year, 70 years old. He said this new HA formula for the joints did a great job. Now, certainly a pharmacist would know. Here's John writing to me and saying, you know, at age 55, boy, when I tried HA, I'm now back to playing full court basketball with the 20-year-olds, and I've even begun to jog again. These are the kinds of reports that we hear.
5: Let me ask you a question here. You mentioned glucosamine, and there's another one out there that's pretty popular, MSM. How does this HA stack up against those other ones? The other ones, you have to take them for a while before you even see any results.
3: You do, and most of these are very positive dietary supplements. They certainly have lots of benefits. Glucosamine takes quite a while to kick in. MSM is a wonderful sulfur compound. And again, it's an anti-inflammatory, as are many things like fish oil. So these are all wonderful, but they're not dealing with the origin of the problem. The origin of the problem is the loss of cushioning in the joint. And if we can just replace this, if we can find a way to get that cushioning back, that's what we call youthfulness. That's what we had when we were young. Here's David writing to me from New York, 25 years, looking for something that would help support his lower back. And, of course, he said, I can't believe it now. He says, I can't thank you enough for this product. People have tried all the alternatives. They've searched everywhere else, Pat, and they haven't heard of hyaluronic acid.
5: Now, the reorder rates on HA sort of tell me that things are phenomenal. The product works. The study shows how. But what are the customers saying? What are they telling you candidly? What are they saying to Bill Sardi?
3: If the horses come back to the trough, there must be good water there. It's amazing to me how people say, just keep sending this. It's wonderful. It changed my life. Here's Lorraine saying, I can't believe it, but I'm able to run. I love it. Run 5 miles a day. My skin, nails are great. Telling everybody about it. These are online. You can go see some of these comments. Purity Products has it online where people just log in and tell you. These aren't edited in any way. Here's Brent writing, says, no one at Purity Products made an outlandish claim about HA joint formula, but 3 days after I started taking it, I noticed the difference. 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
5: 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Bill, let's talk a minute about how this is available. Is this a tablet, a capsule? How's it taken? Do you take it with food? How much do I need to take every day?
3: It's a capsule. You take 3 a day. You can take 6 a day the first month just to double up and get this thing really going. It's easy to take. If you're kind of concerned about it and you're a little timid and you only want to get your toe in the water, fine. Take one or spread them out. Take 3 a day and spread them out through the day. This is what we're finding is the areas of the body, the eyes, the hair, the skin, and particularly the joints. It's been said we're all living longer and we're all going to have joint problems just due to wear and tear. So for your standard person who has wear and tear, this is the kind of thing they need for joint support. It's not a drug. It's a dietary supplement. It's available from Purity Products at no risk. Money back offer. Well, there is no risk today. Purity Products wants you to get this new HA joint formula risk-free, and you're going to get this new HA joint formula with this new hydrox molecule from the olives, the stabilizing antioxidant, along with the HA. It works wonders. I don't know how I can convince your audience of this, Pat, but to read these wonderful letters, tell them that this works. It worked for my dog. It's worked for my mother-in-law. It worked for my brother. These are real stories from real people who tell us that it worked for them. And I know people want to know there's good science behind it. I went all over the world. I went to Japan. I called researchers in laboratories all over the world to write a whole book, get hundreds of references before we began to realize even that HA was safe to use, effective. It's really a wonderful dietary supplement. You haven't heard about it yet, but you will. It'll be on the front page of Time magazine in due time. In the meantime, what about you? Purity Products wants you to get this new HA joint formula risk-free, and you can get a bottle of this new wonderful HA joint formula.
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3: Well, certainly when we look in the mirror, when we see, well, let's say we're twin brothers, if we're looking, one of us ages faster than the other, how do we know that? And we're looking at our hair, we're looking at our skin, how smooth it is. You're losing HA. That's what your body's telling you. How do you get it back? Just think, there is a way. And Purity Products, taking all the risk out, all of the issues about you coming up with the dollars and everything, they just want you to try it because we're talking about replacing an all-natural molecule in your body. You can take this. Thousands have. And so they've pioneered the way. you need to be added to the list. If you're taking glucosamine, well, try HA. And you're going to find the kind of results that we're talking about here on the air. And you can do it without any risk. All you're going to do is help Purity Products with a little bit of the cost. And you are going to get a bottle of this new HA joint formula with this new hydrox molecule as well into it to help trigger your body to make more HA. Losing HA and aging are equivalent to the same thing. How do you get it back? How do you get this wonderful youth molecule? There certainly is one. Ponce de Leon was right. The fountain of youth, the body is 72% water, but it needs to be held into a cushioning gel. No, this isn't going to cause water retention. No, it doesn't increase any kind of problems like that. It's all natural. You had a lot more of it when you were young. You just need to get a little bit of it back. I know the more, Pat, that I say good about this, people find it unbelievable.
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